0: hello, I'm Jay Fadden. Thanks so much for joining us today on This Is The Day. So glad you could be with us. Always a pleasure to have you join us. And I was just saying to Bishop, he's got a new cup here today for This Is The Day. That's a This Is The Day
1: that
0: cup.
1: Is the official This Is The Day cup, Jay.
0: It's really nice.
1: They come in various colors.
0: I have a This Is The Day, whatever this thing is called.
1: Yeah, that thing.
0: What is this thing called?
2: Tumbler.
0: Okay.
1: Tumbler. Do you call them tumblers?
0: Do they call them tumblers? Well, we're going to call it a tumbler today. I thought tumbler was like for a drink.
1: Yeah, well.
0: Maybe.
1: Whatever.
0: Okay. Well, we'll go
1: with it. It's Friday. We'll just go with it.
0: Hey, I have to thank Paula Starr.
1: I know. I saw that. Came in yesterday.
0: So she sent me all of this popcorn. I mean, look at this thing. This is huge. And two of these. Popcorn.
1: Well, so you can go to the movies.
0: I can, well,
1: save money.
0: I love the movies, as you know. I go almost every week. And I have popcorn. I'm going to share this also with the staff.
1: And look at no GMO, no cholesterol, and gluten-free.
0: It's got it all. It's got it all. So, Paula, thank you so much. That meant a great deal to me. I actually brought it down to Rick's and opened it in front of Rick, because Paula has sent me some stuff before, and it's always exciting.
1: I saw you walking around the corridor eating it.
0: I did. I was.
1: You did more than open it.
0: Oh, yeah.
1: Hey, very sad news. I was sharing it with you earlier.
0: Oh, yeah.
1: Peter Sonsky, who's a great friend of ours, through the Knights of Columbus, has been so helpful to us and supportive for us over a couple decades now. His dear daughter, Regina, Gina, died just the other day, and very, very sad, two young children. And so please do keep Peter Sonsky's family and the soul of Gina in your good prayers.
0: Heartbreaking.
1: Heartbreaking for sure.
0: Heartbreaking. Yeah. And when you told me, I didn't know before the show, and when you told me that news, because Peter has been so good to us, such a great dad and such a great person, it's just a heartbreaking thing. So if you could remember your powerful prayer community, there's the prayer box. We ask that you remember all the people we have put in that prayer box. We might have to get a bigger one soon because it's overflowing at this point. So we ask you to do that. Also, though, on good news, we have some good news.
1: What's that?
0: We have a new baby at Catholic TV.
1: Oh, I heard about that good news.
0: Josephine Rose. Yep, Zach and Alexis. Alexis works here at Catholic TV. They had a beautiful baby, a girl, Josephine Rose.
1: Big baby, too.
0: A big baby. So we continue to pray for them. They're a new family because this is their first baby. And we have a lot of babies recently.
1: Yeah,
0: we have,
1: you know,
0: Jimmy, he had a baby recently, and Alexis, and Victoria will be joining that fray with our third child.
1: Soon and very soon.
0: Yeah, so we, you know.
1: Now, no surprise, but Alexis came up with a nickname for her daughter already.
0: I saw that.
1: Josie Rosie.
0: I laughed when I saw that until I saw the full name, but Josie Rosie, which fits Alexis perfectly in terms of, you know, she's such a fun person, we congratulate her. And we want to remind you that you can watch a great thing here on Catholic TV, Catholic Carpool with Liv Harrison. It's on our This Is The Day YouTube page or channel. 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New episodes are dropping every Saturday night. Tomorrow night, you can catch Mike Joseph from eCatholic in the backseat of the carpool, and they'll be playing a fun Catholic emoji game. You won't want to miss it.
1: Hope they're not driving.
0: Be sure to go to, they are not. Be someone else is. Be sure to go to, go back down to that. Be sure to go to This Is The Day right on, yes, there we go. YouTube.com/thisistheday.
1: You know, by the way, I was featured in one of those episodes. Have you been invited yet?
0: I'm never invited to anything. I'm not. The gist. Catholic. I have to say, no, I was invited to go on. I just couldn't make it. But I've been watching them. There's some great ones.
1: Yeah, it's a lot of fun.
0: I mean,
1: yeah.
0: Jimmy's on it. You're on it. Kevin was on it. Monet was on it. I mean, they've just had great guests.
1: Yeah, it's great. So

0: Oh, I think Victoria was on it. Was Victoria on it? I think so.
1: Anyway, check it out at our YouTube channel. You will love it. And you know what we love here is when we get texts from you. We've been encouraging you to text us with your prayer intentions in particular, but any suggestions or thoughts too. Someone wrote recently, thank God for answering prayers, giving my daughter Megan a clean bill of health. That's great. No cancerous tissues found in her breast biopsies. That's great news. Congratulations and thank you, God, for that.
0: And thanks for praying for Megan. Another viewer texted, a sixth grader committed suicide and a fifth grader passed away due to an accident within 2 days of each other.
1: Wow.
0: Pray for my small town of Inadako, Oklahoma. That is tragic.
1: Tragic. I bet you the whole community is turned upside
0: down. Oh, my gosh. I mean, anytime you hear, you know, it's like hearing about Peter's daughter. It just is heartbreaking. So we will certainly pray for them and for all of you in Oklahoma.
1: And this text we receive is timely because people are finishing up school across the country, taking tests, getting their grades in, and finally someone sent in this prayer for Matthew's exam score this Wednesday. So pray that Matthew will next Wednesday score well. And please keep your messages coming. The number to text is 844-697-5221, 844-697-5221. We love hearing your prayer requests, your questions, and your comments. And please pray for the intentions of all those who have texted us, especially those we mentioned today.
0: We get hundreds of them, hundreds and hundreds and hundreds of them coming in. So you're a powerful prayer community, and it makes a difference in people's lives. Well, joining us now is Madeline Carrico. She's a wife, a mom, an entrepreneur. I get that, you know. She's the founder of St. Zelie Catholic Mothers Retreats, as well as her Catholic gift shop called Zelie Craft and the Zelie Mom app. Madeline, how you doing?
2: Doing well. Thank you for having me.
0: We're thrilled to have you. Bishop Reed's thrilled because St. Teresa's his favorite. So right off the bat, you are a winner in his eyes. Can you start by telling us about your family and where you're from?
2: We're in Texas, and we've got two kids in heaven and three on earth, and we're just very incredibly blessed, and they're all spanning between ages 2, 5, and 8, so they keep us very busy, and we've got ballet and baseball and playing in the mud on our itinerary, so that's what's going on in our life at the moment.
1: That's great. Madeline, it's clear to me from your multiple businesses that you love St. Zelie Martin, the mother of St. Therese of Lisieux. Why has she been so influential in your life?
2: Well, she saved my motherhood in a lot of ways. Oh. About 5 years ago, I was in a bad rut of thinking that motherhood meant I could have no other interests besides caring for my children, cleaning my home, and just being the homemaker. And I was not doing well in that very narrow mindset. And so when I found out about St. Zelie Martin and how she raised all these beautiful daughters, St. Therese of Lisieux, but also her all of her other daughters went on to become nuns as well, and several of them are in the process of canonization. Her husband, St. Louis Martin, also canonized a saint along with her. They're the only married couple ever to be canonized as saints together. So she obviously did something right. And she was also the main provider for their family with her lace making business. And her husband, Louis, was a watchmaker to begin with, but then retired to support her with the business. And none of that was what St. Zelie planned, but she was always just very open to the will of God and what he was trying to show her. Even in really intense suffering, she also lost several children in infancy. Mm. She was unable to nurse any of her children, so she had to hire wet nurses, and she would have to travel on foot to go and see her babies. So she was a very strong woman, and always just her continual prayer. You can find letters that she wrote was his will, not mine. So it was just this continual lesson for me of I need to be open to the will of God. Mm-hmm. I need to be open to what his plan is for me and not this box that I had put myself in. And what he sort of revealed to me was, yes, you are mother first, and that is a passion of yours and it's something that you love, but you also love to create and you love to share and you're very passionate about helping Catholic families. And so I just started to find different ways to do that through her inspiration.
0: Well, you certainly love to share and create, and one of them is the Catholic Moms Retreat. What is that, and can people request it for their own parish?
2: So we're in the process of, if you go on the website, you can request to have help to plan it where you are located, and you can get your parish to host the event. And that's what we did here in Texas. We had the parish. They just gave us the venue, basically. And then my team, we took care of everything else. And we can help you do that in your area. We can help you plan, organize, get everything set up, and kind of recreate it wherever you're located. But it's just a very simple retreat that is designed to raise up Catholic mothers and remind them of the beauty of their vocation, how important it is, and that they're really doing good work.
1: Nice. Now, I love apps. I got too many apps on my phone. What kind of features does the Zelle Moms app have?
2: So we have several features. We have a great team behind us, Caitlin DeTorsi and Wanda Stierski. They both provide weekly, we have audio guided reflections. And then we also have a weekly written reflection that comes out about that Sunday's gospel. And then we also have audio guided meditations on the rosary. And then we have a prayer wall where you can anonymously, or you can put your name to it, list your prayer intentions, and people are able to pray for those. We have a saint of the week, and then we also have daily scripture. So that's one of my favorite parts of the app is I open my app and immediately there's my Bible verse of the day, and then I can scroll down and see the saint of the week. And the written reflection is beautiful, prepares my mind for that Sunday's Mass. It always comes out the Saturday before. And then the audio-guided messages are all pertaining to motherhood and faith. And like I said, Caitlin DeTorsi is phenomenal with those. And the audio-guided mysteries of the rosary, you can't find that particular guide anywhere else. Wanda Stierski provides it from her book that she wrote. So it's very special.
1: Nice.
0: Well, Madeline, we're so glad you could be with us today. Later in the show, we're going to do a giveaway to a membership to Zelle Moms app. So where can people go to learn more about the retreat, the app, and your online gift shop, because you also have that? Where do they go?
2: So for the retreat, you can go to St. Zelle Catholic Mothers Retreat.com. So Saint, just S-T. And all the information about the retreats will be there. And you can also find the Zelle Moms app on that website as well. So it's all right there.
0: Madeline, it's been a pleasure. Thanks so much for being with us. And you have a great day down there in Texas.
2: Thank you.
1: Thank you. God bless.
0: Kevin, what's going on around the world in the Catholic faith?
3: Hi, everyone. I'm Kevin Elson. Here's a look at what's going on this week in the news. We begin with news from around the country. The Diocese of Las Cruces recently filed a response to a federal government lawsuit claiming eminent domain over some 14 acres that include Mount Cristo Rey in Sunland Park, New Mexico. The government is looking to seize the land to build a portion of the border wall. The 4,675-foot peak, capped by a 29-foot limestone statue of Jesus Christ, has been a place of prayer for close to a century, drawing tens of thousands annually. The federal administration has been seeking to acquire the site for several months, with the land valued at about $183,000, but diocesan attorneys told the court that the seizure of the site, which was established by a parish priest, would endanger a place regarded by the faithful as not just a monument, but also a place of prayer where faith transcends borders. Looking now at news from the Vatican, Cardinal Victor Manuel Fernandez, head of the Vatican's doctrinal office, has released a statement to the Traditionalist Society of St. Pius X, saying that it would be committing a schismatic act if it proceeds with plans to consecrate new bishops July 1st without papal approval.
4: The Holy See has once again clarified that the SSPX's plans to carry out ordinations on July 1st do not have papal approval. If they go ahead with ordinations, they will violate Canon 1387 of church law, the consequences of which are explained as such. The Episcopal ordinations announced by the Priestly Fraternity of St. Pius X do not have the requisite papal mandate. This act will constitute a schismatic act, and formal adherence to the schism constitutes a grave offense against God and entails the excommunication established under church law. Excommunication, states the Dicastery for the Doctrine of the Faith, will be the consequence. And according to the statement, Pope Leo XIV hopes the SSPX will reconsider. The Holy Father continues in his prayers to ask the Holy Spirit to enlighten those responsible for the priestly fraternity of St. Pius X so that they may reconsider the extremely grave decision they have taken. First founded in the 1970s, the SSPX has been very critical of the Second Vatican Council since its start. It is, in fact, why it started. At the time, its founder, Archbishop Lefebvre, ordained bishops without papal approval, provoking a schism with Rome. Pope Benedict XVI readmitted them in 2009. But if they don't cancel the upcoming ordinations, they will incur automatic excommunication.
3: Looking now at news from around the world, a sad story to tell you about. A Brazilian nun has died after trying to save a fellow sister from strong waves off the coast of Sicily. The nun was identified as 45-year-old Sister Nadir Santos da Silva, a member of the Carmelite Sisters Messengers of the Holy Spirit. According to reports, Sister Nadir lost her strength during the rescue attempt and was later pulled unconscious from the sea. Efforts to revive her were unsuccessful. Another sister remains hospitalized. Church leaders in Sicily praise Sister Nadir's final act as a witness of faith and charity. Born into poverty in Brazil, Sister Nadir overcame a troubled youth and rediscovered her faith as a teenager before entering religious life in 1999. She spent years serving families, novices, the sick, and the elderly in Brazil, Italy, and France. In news from Rome, Pope Leo XIV made a special visit to La Sapienza University of Rome, which is the largest university in Europe. In his remarks to students and members of the university community, he urged young people to become artisans of true peace, and he warned against rising military spending and the dangers of artificial intelligence in war.
4: As the largest university in Europe, it's estimated that around 122,000 students are enrolled in its various undergraduate and postgraduate programs. The University of La Sapienza was founded in the 14th century by the will of Pope Boniface VIII. Known worldwide for its educational programs and research, it welcomed Pope Leo XIV on the Feast of the Ascension of the Lord, May 14th. In addition, Pope Leo also had the opportunity to visit the exhibition titled La Sapienza and the Papacy, which illustrates the historical relationship between the Roman University and the popes. Addressing the ultimate reason for this institution, the students, he urged them not to give in to resignation in a world filled with violence, wars, and conflicts.
5: Nell'ultimo anno, la crescita della spesa militare nel mondo, in particolare in Europa, è stata enorme. 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
4: He didn't hesitate to name many of the regions of the world most affected by conflict and violence, and he insisted that the activity carried out in the university's classrooms should represent the opposite of the horrors of war.
5: Quanto sta avvenendo in Ucraina, a Gaza, nei territori palestinesi, in Libano, in Iran, descrive la disumana evoluzione del rapporto fra guerra e nuove tecnologie in una spirale di annientamento. 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Siano un radicale sì alla vita.
4: Before carrying out his visit, the Pope received hundreds of written questions from students. He clarified in his message that he didn't have the time to answer all of them, but he hinted at future opportunities to organize future meetings to answer each of them.
3: And finally in the news, as we have been mentioning, with the 250th anniversary of the founding of the United States this year, the nation's Catholic bishops are planning an historic spiritual gesture formally dedicating the United States to the Sacred Heart of Jesus, the first national consecration of its kind in American history. Emily Schumacher Novak, who is the Associate Director of Education and Outreach at the USCCB's Secretariat of Justice and Peace, said the June 11th consecration is accompanied by an abundance of USCCB resources, such as downloadable prayer cards and a novena to the Sacred Heart running through June 3rd through the 11th. They are also offering resources that invites people to do 250 hours of adoration and 250 works of mercy. The USCCB website has more information at usccb.org. The national consecration will be held at Mary, Queen of the Universe,

0: Catholic world on this Friday. And by the way, I want to remind you that Madeline, who was on with us just moments ago, has generously offered to give a one viewer a year-long subscription to that great app that she was talking about, Zelle Moms. So to enter, just email us at thisistheday@catholictv.org. Again, that's thisistheday@catholictv.org. And one viewer, the very first person we hear from, you'll get that app.
1: And now we're going to hear Pope Leo's prayer intention for the month of May.

Lord of creation, you gave us the fertile earth and with it our daily bread as a sign of your love and providence. Today, we recognize with sorrow that millions of brothers and sisters continue to suffer from hunger while so many goods are wasted at our tables.

awaken in us a new awareness that we learn to thank for every food, to consume simply, to share with joy, and to care for the fruits of the earth as a gift from you, destined for all, not just a few. Good Father, make us capable of transforming the logic of selfish consumption into a culture of solidarity. May our communities promote concrete gestures, awareness campaigns, food banks, and a sober and responsible lifestyle.

You who sent us your beloved Son, Jesus, broken bread for the life of the world, give us a new heart, hungry for justice and thirsty for fraternity.

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Amen.

0: much to the Holy Father. Always great to see his intention.
1: Very meditative.
0: Yeah, and now we have some national days.
1: Well, actually, before the national days, I got to do this because these are the notable events for May 15th. First copyright law enacted in Massachusetts, 1672. In 1905, the city of Las Vegas was founded. In 1928, Mickey Mouse made his first appearance in what film?
0: Steamboat Willie, yeah.
1: Nope, Plain Crazy.
0: Oh.
1: Nice try, though. And in 1940, on this day, the first McDonald's was opened. How do you like that? Yeah. But, however, today is, Jay, I don't know how you like these, National Chocolate Chip Day.
0: Oh, I like chocolate chip cookies.
1: Well, there you go. Okay. So you must like chocolate chips.
0: Jack, Claire's husband, makes the best chocolate chip
1: cookies.
0: Yeah,
1: he does. That's right. Yeah. I call him Uber Jack.
0: Uber Jack.
1: He'll take me to the airport sometimes. Yeah. It's actually, I'm thinking of Peter Kaminsky today, National Bike to Work Day.
0: Yep.
1: It's
0: think
1: also
0: of James.
1: Bring flowers to someone today, maybe to Shirley.
0: Oh, okay.
1: And very important, Police Officers Memorial Day, a tribute to state, local, and federal police officers who had made the ultimate sacrifice.
0: That's
1: for
0: a great
1: us.
0: Day.
1: And it's also NASCAR Day.
0: I'm not a big NASCAR guy,
1: I'm
0: but
1: not
0: a lot
1: either.
0: Of people like them.
1: I only found out recently that it's a sport.
0: You got to get out more, Bishop. Well, thank you so much for being with us today. We hope you've enjoyed the show. And we ask you again in so many ways to pray for everybody in the prayer box, of course, Peter's daughter, and for the new arrival here at Catholic TV, Alexis' daughter, Josephine Rose, and know that all of you are in our thoughts and in our prayers.
1: Josie Rosie, and may God bless you as we part company, and may God grant you a peaceful and a happy weekend. The Father, the Son, and the Holy Spirit. Amen.
0: Amen.
1: Thank you for joining Jay, Kevin, and all of us here in the living room. We love coming into yours. Have a great weekend. God bless.

0: Hello to you. I'm Bishop Reed, and I'm hoping, as I sit here in the living room, that you'll join us on Monday for This is the Day as we enter Laudato Si Week together. Father Arthur Porcaro, a longtime friend of Pope Leo, will be with us to discuss his new book, Building a Better World, and how St. Augustine's ancient wisdom helps us to steward our resources in this world together. So tune in on Monday for This is the Day right here on Catholic TV.
1: 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Then at 4 p.m. from the San Fernando Cathedral in San Antonio, Texas, and from the Archdiocese of Boston at 7 p.m. Masses from around the country every Sunday on the Catholic TV network.

0: Hope is the main thing people have lost today, especially our youth, because they're getting constant demonic images, demonic characters, demonic media.
1: This week on Focus TV, we begin a three-part interview with author and speaker Maura Noonan, who warns about the spiritual dangers of the new age.
0: When you start breaking the first commandment, which is, you know, I shall not have any other false gods before me, give all your love and attention to the one true God, your creator, then the other ones fall prey, and you really could lose your whole soul.
1: And you don't want to miss Maura's eye-opening story of her return to the Catholic faith.
0: Wait a minute. There's something very wrong here. Mother Mary's not a goddess. If she was wrong about our Blessed Mother, then a light went out of my dark mind, my brainwashed mind. Then what else is she wrong about? And what else am I learning that's wrong?

0: Welcome, everyone, to Focus on the Mac at Heart. This is Guy Murphy with a very special guest, Maura Noonan. Welcome, Maura.
1: Thank you, Guy.
0: Why is she so special? She was not only in the New Age movement, she was a leader of the New Age movement. And now, after her conversion, she's actually writes books. She's a special, well-known author. And she's even been to several conferences, including ours. And she's a speaker all over the world. And she's becoming one of the leading experts on how to warn your families and your children how to avoid the dangers of the New Age movement. So welcome, Maura, and why don't you tell us a little bit about your journey?
1: Thank you, Guy. So my book is called Ransomed from Darkness, New Age Christian Faith in the Battle for Souls. I was raised cultural Catholic until about 15. And then in high school, I started wandering from my faith after confirmation. And then in college, getting very involved in all kinds of things, which was offered at the college, Zen Buddhism and different kinds of meditations and yoga and different things like that. And I started wandering away from my faith and not believing that there was, you know, as raised as a small child as a Catholic, I believe that, you know, there's just one God. But later on in the Eastern religions, they start teaching that there's other gods, that you're possibly reincarnated. And if you just get self-realized, self-enlightened, and do these aesthetic practices for self-mastery, then you will be like God too, which is the lie told to by the serpent in the garden to Eve and then to Adam. Eve told Adam. So the whole idea of, you know, power and control through other types of practices is enticing to the human being who feels so powerless.
0: Yes, and I noticed Maura is a very intelligent woman, and she used her talents, though, actually to plunge herself very deep into a lot of those New Age thinking and techniques. And which were the kind of things that you get most involved in?
1: I got involved in hypnotherapy. I became a certified hypnotherapist. I got involved in neuro-linguistic programming, so that would be called NLP, and that's taught specifically done by, say, Anthony Robbins, Tony Robbins, Robbins Research, and got involved in a lot of their self-mastery programs and turn fear into power, and, you know, things like firewalking and things, other kinds of things where you use neuro-linguistic programming to better yourself, better your position, to really more on a level of manipulation of power. Some of it actually puts people to where they don't really have a level of free will in that regard. And our church always warns us not to do anything that interferes with free will, because God doesn't interfere with our free will. So why should we let all these other practices and techniques and programs, including chanting in, say, transcendental meditation or in yoga chanting, any kinds of things like that, Eastern religion things that take you, one, out of your body, and two, into an altered state, and three, interfere with the free will that God gave you.
0: A lot of times these days, people think it's harmless, and they want to say, well, there's nothing wrong with yoga, we're just going to do this. And sometimes there's these little toys that have these pagan idols on it. There's nothing wrong with this. And then slowly people start getting tangled into that. There's nothing wrong with the Ouija board. They could play this and that. And all of a sudden they start getting entangled with this. But why don't you tell me by your experience then, what have you found out as being the tools that the devil uses to really kind of catch the youth? And how can the parents avoid that for their children?
1: We're made in the image and likeness of God, first of all. Mm. And that's something I don't think we're taught very well as youth.
0: Wow.
1: And I think that people forget to say that to each other. You know, like, if we're in the image and likeness of God, then who are these characters we're so attracted to, whether they're Pokemon, which means little devils in Japanese, or whether they're Dungeons and Dragons, which a lot of high school and college kids, and even older, they get really addicted to that, and other kinds of games. In my book, Spiritual Deceptions, we really have a whole chapter in there on what are the games that are enticing the youth and how they're following these games. And the characters and the images in these games and in the media and the videos and all of that, the gaming world, what are those images? Are they made in the image and likeness of God? Not really. Not at all. So if we get deconditioned to the angelic world and the world of be made in the image and likeness of God, then, and we get desensitized to it, and we're constantly indoctrinated as the youth are through the media with other images that are attractive, which may look like demons and demonic images, which they actually try hard to do that. To the media people do that on purpose. And I'm telling you this because I used to work in media. I worked for a Hollywood movie director as an executive. And so I actually, not in Hollywood, we were in San Francisco for our studios. But honestly, the media is very professional, and it has to give the expertise. So for example, when they're making Harry Potter movies, they have to actually hire witches and warlocks, and the professional ones, to get the correct
0: rituals,
1: and you know, because they're going to use Latin rituals that are opposite of what an exorcist would use to exorcise someone who's been in that world. If they're going to make a movie about The Exorcist or Emily Rose or any movies that have to do with being delivered from something like that, they're going to have Father Gabriel Morth, the chief Vatican exorcist for the Vatican for 50 years, who also contributed to my book along with five other exorcists, would be using him as a consultant. These consultants would be actually talking about what happens in the church. How does somebody get, you know, depressed, oppressed, possessed? Mm-hmm. How do you get free them? How do you deliver them? That's up to the hierarchy of our church, to professionals in the priests and so forth that are trained in this. So when the other side is making these movies like Supernatural, for example, the most popular TV show that was out for a long time, Twilight, and all these things they use, the vampire movies and all of that, the vampire TV shows, they're actually going to use the dark side. The young people call the dark side. They're going to use the dark side to actually get the professionals from that dark side to come in and teach these things and show these things and make sure that they're done properly in the movie. So they say, oh, I'm so glad my youth are reading, so I'm going to let them read Harry Potter. Well, just so you know, the rituals in there are definitely going to be authentic. For the most part, they're authentic because they have to hire these professionals to make the movies.
0: It's almost like a school course, like, you know, it's an economics 101. It's like this spiritual darkness 101, and they start to learn those basics, but then they start getting...
1: It's actually more serious than that. It's like witchcraft 101. In other words, like, let's say they were just reading Harry Potter at 7, 8 or 9 years old. If you go into Barnes & Noble or into the big stores, the section next to it is going to be all witchcraft, manuals on witchcraft.
0: Wow.
1: And they used to be in a whole other section, but now they put them closer and closer to the children's section, to the youth section, the teenage section. So just try walking in any of the major bookstores in America, and you'll see volumes and volumes of these kind of, you know, how to be a person who has power over person, places, and things through witchcraft, through these formulas, through these incantations, through these rituals that are taught through these books.
0: Wow, that's really something. And I know, Token, both you and other people who are involved in that, they say as they get involved in that spiritual darkness, they start losing their peace. And I know there's a picture on your book with Our Lady Queen of Peace there, and Our Lady would always remind us that peace is a gift that can only come from God.
1: Right.
0: And then as she tells that in her message, but however, I notice in the New Age, they promise ways of getting peace, but actually once they lose their peace, they're just kind of digging in a hole deeper and deeper. So I know that was part of your journey of losing your peace and having Our Lady. So why don't you tell us a little bit about your journey first with Our Lady.
1: Oh, okay. So but basically, I was not really looking for the Catholic Church. I wasn't looking for our Lord and Savior, Jesus Christ, God the Father, God the Son, and God the Holy Spirit. I was really just looking for Blessed Mother. Because in the New Age, they have a whole movement, a Marian movement, believe it or not. They have huge Marian conferences, conventions. They're even larger than ours in the Catholic Church, believe it or not.
0: Wow.
1: They have... And if, like, again, if you go to Barnes & Noble or any of these big stores in the New Age section of the stores, on messages from Mary and Mary's messages, and so these New Agers say that they're channeling Mary, okay? Now, so I was reading some of their things too, but you've got to realize that what they're teaching is Mary's a goddess,
0: mm-hmm.
1: okay? So she's the goddess that came down from heaven to meet the earth goddess. And one of the times I was reading something like that was from one of the top leaders in the New Age movement, And she was talking about how she was in India in the airport, and she was on her way to see her guru, who was going to, her master, who was going to give her enlightenment, self-realization. They even say self-resurrection now in New Age. The New Agers say stuff like that. So they really are gung-ho that you can do it yourself, you know. Me, myself, and I is the unholy trinity. So I'm reading this magazine article, and she's talking about how she saw these young people in the airport in London while she's on the way changing planes to go to India to her guru. And they were full of joy. They were full of joy, okay? What does Mother Teresa say? Deep peace and deep joy are infallible signs of God. You know, I think the church teaches that. Mother Teresa said that. So she saw these young people full of joy. It was exuberant. And so she asked them in the airport in London, where did you get your joy? Mm. You know? And she's writing all this in the article I'm reading about her. And she said, they said, we got it in a place called Medjugorje.
2: Oh, right. Okay? There she is.
1: And the lady says, well, where's that? Well, back then it was still Yugoslavia. So it's 1980s. So she decided, she right then and there, based on the witness of joy, she actually changed her flights, did not go to India. She bought a ticket to Zagreb in former Yugoslavia and found one of the buses back then, which took 8 hours through the back roads, and found her way to Medjugorje when they were young, the visionaries were young, and they had their apparitions in St. James Church, right?
2: Mm-hmm.
1: She was never Christian, never baptized, and she was a leader in the movement of New Age. And so she's talking in the article about how she gets all the way down there, she finally gets there, and she goes to the St. James Church, and she said that they let her in, okay? So they let her in, and she was witnessing all of this, and she said, I couldn't see Mary because I'm not a child. You had to be a child to see Mary. Well, really, just a childlike heart that believes, probably. And she knew nothing about Catholicism whatsoever, and I think nobody actually gave her any information because they all thought if she got her way over to here, she must know something about us. And so here she is in the church, and during the apparition, and she said in the article, well, I didn't see her because I'm not a child, but I do believe that the goddess from heaven came down to earth to meet the earth goddess Gaia. So, you know, every April and Earth Day, you see all this Gaia goddess movement stuff, you know, it mixed up with the ecology, ecology movement, which is mixed up with the New Age movement in all that regards. And so, sure enough, I'm reading this and I said, wait a minute, there's something very wrong here. Our Lady's not a goddess. Mother Mary's not a goddess.
2: All right, now you know that because you were Catholic at first, but now you joined the New Age. So you're right now, you're still in the New Age movement and you're hearing this,
1: realizing it
2: not being a goddess.
1: Back in the 90s, I was hearing this. Okay. So I'm reading that and I said, no, there's something very wrong here. Yeah. First of all, I remember those Sacred Heart nuns. Thank you, Sacred Heart nuns from second grade, who prepared me for my first communion. And they said, this is your mother. She's really your mother. And you know, when you're a little child and you know, you're in school uniform in Catholic school and the nuns are preparing you and you know, they're telling you this and you're calling them mother anyway, because back then we didn't call them sister so-and-so, you called them mother so-and-so.
2: Ah, okay.
1: So I'm thinking, okay, there are mothers in the school and they're telling us this mother from heaven is our mother, our real mother. So actually, I believe that.
2: Mm-hmm.
1: So that's the one thing that was saving grace for me in regards to being able to get out, because this little window of light came to me and it said, no, this is completely wrong. My whole brain was so brainwashed from all the New Age indoctrination that I had this little bit of light. And I was at an advanced training with the Robbins Research in Maui, Hawaii, actually, when this happened. And they were training doctors and nurses and everybody else in healthcare people. And I was a hypnotherapist, so they let me in. And to train us to do past life regression therapy, future life progression therapy, and other forms of neuro-linguistic programming in therapy for therapy reasons. So I walked out of that training, and I just walked down the beachfront there near the hotel where we had our conference and our training, and I said, I believed that she had gone to this place and that they were seeing Our Lady. For some reason I believed that, but I also knew that she was not a goddess. Mm-hmm. So I literally said, Mother Mary, that's the only title I knew for her. If you are, I know you're for real. Those nuns told me that you were a real woman, that you're a real human being, that you were living in Israel, that you walked this earth just like I'm walking it right now, and that you had baby Jesus. That's about all I remember from second grade.
2: You know? Uh-huh.
1: I didn't get any, I left Catholic Church in second grade. I didn't get any more real teaching until really getting prepared for confirmation. So I wasn't catechized real well or anything, which is one of the biggest problems for the youth. We really need to catechize our youth. And so, and especially teach them about St. Michael the Archangel. I always give the youth, when I speak, Archangel Michael holy cards, and we say that prayer together. It's so important that they know that. And so anyway, so I said, Mother Mary, if you're appearing in any way, shape, or form here on this planet Earth, I want to meet you. So I was really insistent that I wanted to meet her.
2: Uh-huh.
1: And what did she tell us in Medjugorje? Take one step towards me.
2: Mm-hmm.
1: One step towards me. And her hand is outreached right there off the statue outside of St. James, mm-hmm. that statue in the circle out there. Just come one step for me and I will come for you and I will lead you back to me and my son. So she tells us that. So I took that one step forward.
2: That's beautiful. And actually we were there just there in Medjugorje last October, and we had a session talking with one of the visionaries. Her name is Mariana Soldo. And what she said in the questions, somebody goes, well, what do we do with our children? And she said, look, you sow the seed to them and you pray for them. Because even if they go away a little bit, with your prayers and that seed sown, sooner or later God could pull them back. And that looks like that's just what happened to you. You had those seeds sown and it was just enough light and all of a sudden you heard about Medjugorje. Next thing you know, it started to blossom and grow. So
1: well, it would take a while for that to happen. But one of the things I do want to say to you is that if you do have family, friends, youth, coworkers, and you've been praying the rosary for them, the chapel of mercy for them, doing novenas for them, having masses said for them, if you feel that you want to give up because it's not working, I was gone 28 years.
2: Mm.
1: That's a very long time. If my grandmother had given up on me, I wouldn't be here. If an intercessory prayer group at my diocese that I didn't even know about was praying for me.
2: Mm.
1: They had my first name only, and they were praying for me.
2: Wow.
1: So I'm letting you know for all the prayer people out there, and I know it's a hard thing to be an intercessor. I know it's hard to say, you know, I'm going to keep struggling.
2: Right.
1: But one of my friends is 94, and she's been praying for her brother for 42 years, and she's not giving up. So I think it's really important to prevail for the sake of the soul, because our souls are in a battle. And I didn't know my soul was in a battle when I was wandering off farther and further and further away. And I didn't realize my soul was in a battle until Our Lady called me back and made it clear that my soul is in a battle. And what do I do to clean up my soul? And how do I do this?
2: That's very good. And I know in our culture of we want a quick fix now, and sometimes we might give up on these things like intercessory prayer and all that. But
1: you're
2: a good example, and there's been numerous others too about how, hey, we got to be patient and just persevere. And that's part of St. Monica was known for that too, for 40 years praying for Augustine there. So how did Our Lady eventually get you out of that then? How did that continue?
1: Well, she heard me at the beach in Hawaii.
2: Yes.
1: When I got back to California, I said, here's what I said to myself. If that leader in the New Age movement, who had done a lot of different therapies, if she was wrong about our Blessed Mother, Mother Mary, and I knew she was wrong, then a light went on in my dark mind, my brainwashed mind. Then what else is she wrong about? And what else am I learning that's wrong? And what else am I even being taught here in this conference that could be wrong?
2: Wow.
1: So it started unraveling for me.
2: Mm-hmm.
1: Only the Holy Spirit will lead us to the truth. Only the Spirit of truth. Not human spirit, not fallen angel, demonic spirit. Holy Spirit will lead us to the truth. And so she started working on me right away. And so the next thing that happened is that I got back to California and I ended up going to the local store on my way back to the house. And sure enough, there was a magazine in the store, and it was Life Magazine.
2: Ah, Life Magazine.
1: Do you remember Life Magazine, which said, it had the statue of Our Lady at Medjugorje on the cover, and it said, do you believe in miracles?
2: Oh, wow.
1: Well, I was really excited because it was all this whole magazine was devoted to Our Lady.
2: Mm-hmm.
1: This magazine was so popular in the 90s that they reprinted it again about 10 years ago.
2: Yes,
1: and
2: I remember seeing
1: the whole thing
2: yes.
1: all over again. It was so, and adding different things, but that cover was so popular, it was such a sellout. And so thank you, Life Magazine, for evangelizing
2: yes.
1: me. So what I literally, I tell you, you can use anything if the person is ready. And even if they're not ready, you can use anything. Mm.

0: So it's really important, actually, to give them something to read, something to watch, something to hear. Depends on whether they're visual, auditory, or kinesthetic. What really reaches them and grabs them. Take them to an event at the church. Do whatever it you can. Because this story isn't just about my conversion. After I converted and came through RCA, five more family, friends, and relatives came into the church, and they were not children. They were between the ages of maybe 40s to 60s, and they were not getting married to anyone in the church. They came, and they were not even Catholic. Only one of them was a following Catholic. The rest of them were following Methodist, Episcopalian, Lutheran, and or no religion at all. And they all wanted Mary, because I said Mary was really the real thing.
1: Wow.
0: And I loved Mary, and I was getting all excited about Mary. I didn't even have any catechesis or apologetics or anything to teach about the church, because I didn't know anything really other than RCIA, which is, as we all know, they're not the best programs in the world. They're kind of like a little bit weak in that regard, different churches. But I sponsored people in Hawaii, in the state of Washington, and state of California, in different RCIAs over the next few years. So I learned a lot over those years, more about my faith. But, you know, and what they really grabbed onto was having this beautiful Queen of Heaven.
1: Wow.
0: This mother from heaven. Everybody got excited about that. Men and women. These are men and women in here. You know, then they were everything from chefs to New Age ministers. One was a doctor, Chinese Oriental medicine, Tibetan Buddhist doctor. Became Catholic at 52 years old.
1: Praise God. Praise
0: These
1: God.
0: Are miracle stories. So when I read them, I know it's all the Holy Spirit. It's
1: yes.
0: so exciting. When I reread my own book, because
1: yes.
0: I'm so excited about it, it gives me a shot in the arm of hope. Hope is the main thing people have lost today, especially our youth, because they're getting constant demonic images, demonic characters, demonic media, and they only get hope for an hour to 2 hours on a Sunday night between youth mass and youth night, or whatever they're getting, or Newman Center, whatever they get there at the universities. That's really a serious problem.
1: Yes, and as you mentioned that too, for our non-Catholic brothers and sisters, the 2 points maybe to bring out, when she says Mary's our mother, not a goddess.
0: Right.
1: Mary's our mother. But of course, when we get that in the Bible too and in our church, remember when Jesus Christ himself was dying on the cross, what did he say? He looks at John, behold thy mother, right. Behold thy son. And the Holy Spirit has always interpreted that when he was doing it, he's appointing her as our mother. She could help us more than our guardian angel could help us, which we have a guardian angel too. But she even helps us
0: even more.
1: More
0: than our own mother even.
1: Yes, more than our own human mother. So that's amazing. And the second thing in the Bible, which our non-Catholic brothers and sisters will appreciate too, the battle she's talking about too, very clearly is in the book of Revelations, especially chapter 12. You see the woman clothed with the sun, the moon on her feet, and on her head a crown of 12 stars. And in a couple of weeks, we'll be going to Guadalupe, Mexico, and you see the image, and it's like a postcard from heaven. And you see it up there, and you see this woman, it's got the sun is around her. She's clothed with the sun, and she's standing on the Mexican pagan goddess of the moon. And then she's got the crown on her head, and she's with child. She's got an Aztec maternity bowl. So in the Bible, it clearly shows the battle is that woman is Mary, especially when you look at the Guadalupe image, and she's with Saint Michael, and what are they doing? They're bringing souls closer to Jesus Christ, and that's the one that touched her heart, because when she's the Mother Mercy, and she goes, I want to meet my mother, and she's all mercy, and I've noticed we kind of talked about that a little bit before. One of the things that's kind of enticing about the New Age movement is once you downgrade Jesus as, you know, our God, Master of the Universe, and he's just another one of the spiritual masters. What you really could do then is kind of downgrade it. You're throwing out the concept of sin. Maybe you could touch base on a little bit on that concept, because you knew all those people. And
0: right. When you start doing idolatry, which we talk clearly about in spiritual deceptions, when you start breaking the first commandment, which is, you know, I shall not have any other false gods before me. Give all your love and attention to the one true God, your creator. When you start breaking that commandment, then the other ones fall prey, and you lose, you really could lose your whole soul, because you're no longer following God the Father, God the Son, and God the Holy Spirit as the creator God, as your Father, as Abba. You're now looking to yourself as the self-ism, self-actualization, self-realization, self-enlightenment, self-resurrection, with a capital S. Now, whenever you do that self at a capital S and you start getting involved in all those things, being a psychic or having mastery over someone else through psychic, counterfeit psychic gifts, through neurolinguistic programming, through hypnosis, whatever you're going to use, rituals, guruship, or any other kind of mastery, then you are actually working with fallen angels. Is your faith stronger than your fascination? Because otherwise, your fascination can lead you out of your faith.
2: In part two of this three-part interview, Maura shares the necessary steps of soul cleansing after living in darkness.
0: There's no expiration on the spirit world. No, you have to confess and renounce these things.
2: And our course of miracles, yoga, and mindfulness training is safe as we think? Maura reveals new age dangers that may be present in your own life and explains how to avoid them.
0: And Father Benedict Rochelle told me specifically, I want you to warn people about this Course in Miracles, let them know. She doesn't tell you that she gets it from a spirit guide who's channeling. A spirit, a demon.
2: Plus, Guy recites a message of warning about the New Age, allegedly from the Blessed Mother herself.
0: Our Lady, who gave this message, summarizes the New Age so beautifully and so clearly.
2: You don't want to miss part two of Maura's powerful story coming soon on Focus on the Immaculate Heart.
1: Building a house for Mary right over here. First stage is on the way. As Dr. Rosie said, I was kind of eyeballing. We'll see that little tiny house over there. I was kind of eyeballing one of those because I thought it'd be nice. But what had happened? Good old Dr. Rosie said, very nice, wonderful spot, great idea, but too small. It's got to be bigger, bigger, bigger. And then as praying, Holy Spirit said she was right. It had to be bigger. So we have enough to start it anyway. So we're starting it, and then the Lord will provide after that, right? So we'll kind of...
3: We have enough money to support it. We need more money to build it. We got 1/15 of what we need.
1: So we'll get it there. So the Lord and Our Lady will...
3: But we depend on the Lord and Providence.
1: Very good.

Hi, I'm Father Eric Caden, the Director of the Office of Vocations here in the Archdiocese of Boston. Please join your prayers to mine for an increase in vocations to the diocesan priesthood here in Boston. If you yourself are thinking of this extraordinary vocation, or if you know a man who might be considering it, I invite you, even at this moment, to pray to God that he be given the grace and the strength and the courage to hear and to follow that call to serve our Lord and his people here in the Archdiocese of Boston. For more information, I invite you to visit our website, vocationsboston.org, or to follow us on Facebook or Instagram at Vocations Boston. Thank you.

0: Welcome to The Gist. I'm Danielle Bean here with my good friends, Carolee McGrath and Rachel Balducci. Welcome, ladies. New season.
1: Woohoo!
0: Yeah, here we are.
1: Here
0: we go. And new season, new pope. We're still getting used to this new pope, this new American pope. And I don't know about you, but I love that when we have these historical moments in the church, the whole world is watching with us, and everybody, Catholics and non-Catholics across the world, are super excited. So I'm going to ask each of you, where were you when this new pope was elected? What was that like?
1: So this is so funny because I had a former journalism student who now is a producer for the local news. So she asked if she could come film my reaction to the announcement of the pope. So I was at
0: home. You were on camera?
1: In my front room, and there, you know, it's taking a while for the smoke, and all of a sudden they announce it, but I was watching the feed that had it in Italian, so I couldn't tell what was going on.
0: Oh.
1: And so then all of a sudden my kids all start texting, and I'm like on live, not live television, but I'm getting recorded, trying to be composed, not having any sense of what's,
0: no idea
1: going,
0: what's going on.
1: So it was kind of like, I'm not going to go back and watch that footage, but it was amazing. To your point, that like everybody's turning to look at what the Catholics are up to, and they, you know, and it's like worldwide news, which
0: right.
1: is really neat.
0: I know, so fun to watch. Where were you?
2: I had a rare moment where John and I were home together in the family room, and the big screen's there, and like we're talking back and forth, and we're waiting because they said that the announcement was coming soon, and my kids were at school watching it at their Catholic high school live as well, and all of a sudden I'm like, wait a minute. What are they talking about? I think that's an American. Who's that guy?
0: Like,
2: and I'm like, no, that can't possibly be, because I had these ideas of who they were going to pick as pope. And then John's like, I think it's an American. And all of a sudden, like, you see these people there with the American flags. And it was just so amazing to see that footage and people crying and just so excited. And then, of course, you get on your phone. Who is he?
1: Yeah.
2: Who is he? Where's he from? You know, like, it's just so amazing. Like, I won't forget that moment.
1: Yeah.
0: What about you? Oh, yeah. So Dan and I we had just landed in Fort Myers. We were there. We were going there for Gabby's graduation from college. And it was like I had this one day off from my work where I've been working in marketing for the Knights of Columbus. And they were all like, the days leading up to this were super intense about keeping watch on the news and staying on top of it, even in the middle of the night, you know, checking for the white smoke. And so I'm like, of course, on my one day. Right. So then we were driving down the road, and it came through, and we were listening on the radio. And like you, I heard them say the name, and I'm like, I don't know. Yeah. Like, I'd been looking at the people they thought it might be, kind of playing that game, and didn't know for a little while yet that it was an American. And that was just such a beautiful moment, though, to realize that.
1: Yeah.
0: And that's the first American pope, which is not something I expected. I mean, I think we've been told for as long as I've been alive, like, that's not something that happens, right?
1: Right.
0: It's always Italian, or like, it was a little crazy when we got a Polish pope or whatever, but super fun.
1: It's really neat. I had been watching, there was some chart, I think it was in the New York Times, of like six possibilities, like according to who, which is also funny because it's so, the Holy Spirit like not giving these reporters a direct line, you know? But I was like looking at that, and you know, our pope was one of those names. But I totally discounted that because it was like his name's just in there as somebody who will not get chosen.
0: Right.
1: So it was funny to kind of like piece it all together like that. You know, it's just, it is amazing. And to have this pope, like, he just has this way of really, this energy and this love that is really makes you just so proud that, you know, like, our heritage is connected
0: this
1: with him,
0: guy,
1: you know? Yeah.
0: Right? And I
1: really
0: loved all the connections to Chicago and things that we can really relate to. And
2: the White Sox.
0: Right. Exactly. But, like, stuff that shouldn't so much matter, right? Those details. But then it kind of does a little bit. You feel a little bit culturally connected. Did you talk with your kids much about it, Carolee?
2: Yes. Well, they also had their own ideas of who they thought was going to be picked pope. And so they're like, who? You know, they... I think Mary-Kate had somebody in Africa, a cardinal in Africa, and I think Michael was leaning towards a cardinal from Vietnam, perhaps.
0: Okay.
2: And their names are escaping me at the moment. But so we were all talking about it. And I think one of the big things I remember when he was picked was, like, I remember hearing, like, some, like, news commentator talking about, oh, he's in the line of Francis. And just the way they pronounce. But just by the way they were pronouncing, like, the names and everything. And I was like, we just all have to, like, sit on it and see who God has has chosen for us to lead his church. And mm-hmm. the more you peeled back the layers and the more you learned about Pope Leo, you're like, oh, amen. Yeah. Like, this is so great. So I think that was really exciting, because sometimes when you watch secular news, sometimes you can get a little bit like discouraged, or might you might have a blurred vision of what the reality is. And now that we've seen him, you know, in action, I think we see, and we love Pope Francis, of course, as well, but he's his own Pope. You know, mm-hmm. Pope Leo is his own Pope, and he's yeah. and he's our Pope,
0: yeah.
2: right?
0: Yeah. And don't you love about these moments that where the church is kind of on stage, on the world yeah. stage like that, that it's an invitation for all of us to learn more about this process? Because there was stuff I didn't know, and kind of just researching about it, like, what exactly do we mean, or how does this process work? And it really is fascinating. And then tracing that line of popes all the way back to St. Peter, I mean, that's a history lesson and a theology lesson yeah. all together in one. Did you do any of that?
1: Yeah, it's just so amazing, you know, and I feel the same way as you, Carolee. Like, as like we got to know him over the days after, and, you know, as he started to address us and address audiences, and so much, everything he said was just, you know, it, like, just glorified God so much, and it was so full of love, and you can tell he just has a heart for his people. And yeah, just the beauty of the Catholic faith. Like, we have one of those posters in our house that, you know, like, it's crazy, obviously Pope Leo's not on there, and I think it ended with you know, a couple of popes ago, but it's so cool to be like, there's Peter, and we go all the way down. And I, you know, I've always loved pointing that out to my kids, you know, just right. the gift of our faith, and how it really, like, that guy knew Jesus. You know, that's pretty awesome.
2: And I think what's interesting, too, is that Pope Francis, when he passed away, right before he passed away, he declared this Jubilee Year of Hope
0: yes.
2: for the world. And then, you know, there was uncertainty, of course, when he passed. And then we have this new Pope Leo, and he carries on that vision that we are people of hope, and we're pilgrims of hope as well.
1: Yeah,
0: absolutely. So fun. I love it. I love sharing this new story with the world, and I love chatting with you about it. Don't go anywhere. We've got more of this conversation about our new Pope coming right up.
2: Oh, my gosh.
0: That's perfect.
3: We'll just leave this right here.
0: This is my little pet. This is, I don't need a cat. There he is.
3: Adorable. We're going to have to keep this on the set for your interview
0: well,
3: in a few minutes.
0: We might have to. Okay, well, we can prop him up on the couch here.
1: Here
0: we go. Here. So, what do you want to ask him, ladies?
1: Why didn't you come out and meet me when I was at the Vatican a few months ago?
2: Hey, everyone. Welcome back to The Gist. I'm joined by Bishop Byrne of the Diocese of Springfield, my bishop, and he's also the chair of the USCCB's Communications Committee, and we are talking about Pope Leo. Hey, Bishop Byrne, how's it going?
4: Hello, Carolee. Everything is fabulous, thank you. I'm in Western Massachusetts, so what could be better?
2: What could be better, actually? You have a beautiful diocese, and so many wonderful things are happening right now. Obviously, there's been a lot of excitement with the new Pope, Pope Leo, the American Pope. I want to talk a little bit first about your experience. You met him in 2023. Can you tell us a little bit about that encounter and that meeting?
4: So then Cardinal-elect Prevost, he wasn't even a cardinal yet, was running the dicastery for bishops, and they were doing the new bishops' orientation. Even though I wasn't that new, I had been a bishop for a couple of years, but I had to miss one. Was COVID canceled, and he was. So I was over there. It's called Baby Bishop School, more familiarly. So I was over there for Baby Bishop School, and we have a mutual friend, a priest named Father Rob Hagen, who's an Augustinian. And I said, "Oh, Your Eminence, we have a mutual friend." I explained. I said, "Can we do a picture together?" And we had been chatting, and we took this picture, and he was very polite and very kind. And then we had to be seated because the Holy Father was, Pope Francis was about to arrive. And little did I know that I was in the room with two popes, one to be and one was. He was nothing but gracious and listened to all the bishops, you know, questions and concerns. He was a delight.
2: When the news broke of the new Pope Leo, where were you? I've heard this story, but I love this story. Tell the viewers.
4: I had been in the grocery store when all of a sudden my phone went off and people started saying the Pope has been elected. And I said, I did pay for my groceries, I want you to know. I knew I had at least a half an hour before they got him dressed and brought him out. So I paid for my groceries, got in the car, went flying home, and then sat at my desk and waited for the curtain to open and the new Holy Father. And so I was there, and immediately when they said Cardinal Prevost had been elected Pope Leo, I thought, oh my gosh, I have a picture of the two of us. And so that within 10 seconds, probably, I put the photo onto Instagram. And within a matter of weeks or days, I don't really know how it ended up getting 750,000 views. The only reason I can account for that is because I certainly don't have 750,000 viewers, is that he must have been sending the picture out to all his friends saying, hey, look who I met. I'm Pope Leo, but I met this Bishop Byrne. Isn't that cool? So that's how I figure it. Don't you think that's probably a likely scenario?
2: Oh, I absolutely think it's a likely scenario.

0: I will say, Bishop Byrne, you have quite a following on Instagram, and you use it very effectively to evangelize. Not as big of a following as Zelly. I think Zelly has her own Instagram as well, your dog.
1: She does, the Episcopup, my dog.
0: The Episcopup. So, but certainly you have quite a following. I just loved hearing that story that you were in Big Y, which for us is our local grocery store, that you heard the news. Because I remember, I think they flashed the name up on the screen, and I'm like, who's that guy? You know, like not the name that I had been thinking of and expecting. What was your reaction when, oh my gosh, it's an American pope, like when that sunk in?
1: I think that none of us thought that that would be the case. I think it was just sort of the conventional bad wisdom that an American would never be elected pope. But Cardinal Prevost was much more than just an American. He was a Peruvian, he is a Peruvian citizen, a citizen of the world, really, had spent 12 years at the helm of the Augustinian Order, traveling the world with visiting all the Augustinians and leading that, and then was the head of the dicastery for bishops, which is an international. So he is American by birth, but yet South American also, and a son of the whole world, and that's why I think he is such an effective Holy Father right now.
0: But a White Sox fan, I think there's something to connect to that. When you know you would see him on Instagram, like I keep seeing different reels, and you'll see clips of him at a previous game. What kind of appeal do you think that has, in particular though, for American Catholics? I know that we often talk about trying to bring people back, walking with one. There's also concerns about pew counts and everything else. But when you have Pope Leo now at the helm here of our church, how does that encourage, especially young Catholics, to take a closer look at this beautiful church that we have?
1: Well, I've seen that with the jersey of the White Sox jersey that he was given, you know, with Leo on the back, and then he was also given a T-shirt that said "Da Pope," you know, in that Chicago classic Chicago accent. I think it's very exciting because it makes for American youth the thought of the church as wholly accessible, that a kid growing up in Chicago, going to Catholic schools from just a working class family, would end up being the successor of St. Peter's. St. Peter makes this the whole thing much more tangible and real. I was thinking about that when King Charles and Queen Camilla came for a visit. And I thought, this is the royal family going to visit a guy who grew up in Chicago and went to Villanova. And not because he's just Robert Prevost, but because he is the successor of St. Peter.
2: The obscure saint of the month for May is Saint Isidore the Farmer. At a very young age, Isidore entered the service of John de Vargas, a wealthy landowner from Madrid. Isidore spent the rest of his life faithfully working as a farm laborer on the estate, which was just outside the city. He married a young woman as simple and upright as himself, who also became a saint, Maria de la Cabeza. They had one son who died as a child. Isidore was a very devout, deeply religious man who rose early in the morning to go to church and spent many a holiday devoutly visiting the churches of Madrid and surrounding areas. All day long, as he worked in the fields, he would commune with God. His devotion became a problem for his fellow workers, who sometimes complained that he often showed up late because of lingering in church too long. Isidore, despite his limited resources, had a great love for the poor. There are numerous accounts of Isidore supplying the poor miraculously with food. He also was known for his love and concern for the proper treatment of animals. Isidore is the patron of farmers and rural communities. In particular, he is the patron of Madrid, Spain, and of the United States National Rural Life Conference. Isidore died in 1130 with Saints Ignatius of Loyola, Francis Xavier, Teresa of Avila, and Philip Neri, Together, the group is known in Spain as the Five Saints. Isidore was canonized in March of 1622. His feast day is celebrated on May 15th.

0: because he is the successor of St. Peter. Something, this dynamic of the working of the Holy Spirit transforming all of us, but seen in a very personal way in this transformation of this wonderful guy into our Holy Father, our Supreme Pontiff, our great bridge builder.
1: Can you talk a little bit about that his role? I like how you mentioned that he's a successor of St. Peter, but people who are outside the Catholic Church, you know, sometimes look at us like, what, is he the king? Is he the president? What is the role of the Pope?
0: Well, the primary role is to affirm the faith and keep the church in unity, and by proclaiming the one true Holy Catholic and Apostolic Church. And so I think that it is just that. It is when Jesus said to St. Peter, "You are the rock, and on this rock I'll build my church." From that time on, he became the first pope, the first one to lead the apostles, and it's been an unbroken succession ever since that time to Pope Leo XIV. So you think when he stands on the balcony of Rome in the Vatican, looking out over the hills of Rome, what have those hills seen? They've seen emperors, they've seen kings, they've seen despots, they've seen fascists. They've all come, they've all gone, and Peter still stands on that hill overlooking Rome, still as the pontiff of our church, the successor of St. Peter.
1: And I would like to end on this. I know he was elected in the Jubilee Year of Hope, and you're a bishop that is so hopeful and so good at evangelizing, especially to young people. What's your message out there to the faithful and maybe to people who've been a little bit away from the church? Why does Jesus matter?
0: Well, why does Jesus matter? Because he is the truth, and he is the hope, and he is the way and the life. You know, we as Catholics don't worship a book, a set of rules. Those are part of our faith, but we worship the person, the meeting of heaven and earth in Jesus Christ, true God and true man. And this was God's solution to how we could be reunited with him. It's just this one moment where you picture the ascension, Jesus goes into heaven. Our humanity then went into heaven. He sends his Holy Spirit at Pentecost. His divine spirit then comes into us. So we are experiencing that unity of Jesus, true God and true man. And that's what Pope Leo is calling us to, unity. Unity is a church, but unity is a family of faith. And he's calling us to live that each and every day.
1: Amen. Thank you, Bishop Byrne, so much for joining
0: amen.
1: Us.
0: Amen. Let the church say amen.
1: Amen. So thank you so
0: Carolee.
1: Much. God bless. Thanks for joining
0: God
1: us. And we'll be right
0: too.
1: Back with more of The Gist.
2: Welcome back. We're here continuing our conversation about our new American Pope, Pope Leo. Part of what's so fun about it is that this is the first American Pope, and we have things culturally in common with him that we didn't with previous popes. Are there any particular things that you'd like to ask him, Carolee? Like, if you met Pope Leo,
3: what
2: would you ask him about his experience as an American?
3: Like, well, this. I've seen shots of him like at baseball games, and I just think that is so cool and so relatable. So I think like I would love him to be like, "Hey, Pope Leo, can you like come and talk to this youth group, just about your love of sports and how that intertwines with your love of Jesus?"
2: Mm-hmm.
3: I think that would be one thing. I'm not sure. I think he likes the hot dogs outside of the stadium there in Chicago.
4: The Chicago dogs.
3: Yeah, yeah. So I would like to know about that a little bit. And is he part Italian? I always claim that
2: you
3: people are Italian.
2: I want him to be.
3: I think there's a little bit. I think there's a little
4: Everybody
3: bit in there.
4: Some.
3: I think there's a little bit in there. So
2: okay,
3: yeah, I just kind of might want to ask him about that.
2: Yeah. How about you?
4: Well, I was laughing. Paul and I were in Rome in June and had no tickets to anything. Like, you know, it's a year of Jubilee. Everything's
2: right.
4: Crazy crowded. Like, we were in other parts of Italy and then ended up in Rome for the last like 36.

0: 6 hours of our trip, and we walked up, you know, near the Vatican, and I was just so sure that I was going to turn a corner and Pope Leo was going to be there for me to ask, like, just regular questions too. Like, I just knew the Lord was going to allow that to happen, and it did not happen, as you might imagine. But it is funny because I think it kind of speaks to how relatable he seems to be. Mm-hmm. Like, I think he's just a guy that I'm going to turn a corner and there he's going to be, and he's going to be awesome. I think we can agree that he's fabulous.
1: Yeah,
0: you know?
1: Yeah. So. And I love that he's got this unifying effect, you know, especially among our, you know,

0: in the church in the United States, and so we're really proud that we've got this American Pope, but also that when we hear him give an interview, he's really speaking our language. Yeah. Like that culturally, yeah, he's speaking our language. We really do get, I think, a little bit of a better grasp of his meaning. There's nothing lost in translation there. So I think that's a really helpful thing. But what do you think about, like, through the years, I know people can get very political about popes. They for sure did during the conclave leading up to it. People, yeah, were rooting for their pope or rooting against certain ones or whatever. What do you think about that? Like, what's been your experience of that, Carolee, among, you know, people in your parish? Or
1: well, I have to fully admit and disclose, I was like, okay, who is he? You know, that's the first thing.
0: You said you went Googling.
1: Who is he? And I, you know, of course, and I had to pray about it, and I started to do research. I mean, he's Catholic, and that's what we're called to be. We're not called to be left or to right, but we're called to be Catholic, right? Mm-hmm. But one of the first things I looked for was, okay, you know, as far as pro-life, of course, priests are pro-life. Well, he founded the pro-life club at Villanova. So I was like, oh, I love this.
0: Yeah, he said beautiful things.
1: And, you know, as did Pope Francis, and I know we have beautiful, beautiful priests, but it's tempting not to look at those issues that really resonate. But then you have to step back and say, how is God calling him in this world at this time that where people need the Lord? How is he going to be used to spread that? And I think that God knows what he's doing. Mm-hmm. And the Holy Spirit certainly knows what the Holy Spirit is doing. And I think that's just something we just have to be careful about. And I'm guilty. I am guilty of that.
0: Sure.
1: Of going down that road with, like, oh, well, you know, where does he stand on this? You're not supposed to be thinking that way.
2: Because it's not politics. And I think that's a beautiful thing, too, about, like, this American Pope. But he's everyone's pope, and he is the Catholic Church is universal, and so it shouldn't be something that all of a sudden we're like, we got our man, you know, like, it's not like an election for us where we got to cast a vote, you know, and even with the cardinals, I'm sure it's like, who is the Holy Spirit calling us to? And I love that story of, you know, as I guess with each subsequent round, when it got closer and closer and he realized he was going to be the guy, I think the story is he put his head in his hands and he just, like, tears started falling. Because he's that humble,
1: and he was so humble when he came out. He was, that was so beautiful to see, too, just, like, how humble he was before us.
0: Right.
2: And to your point, it's like, you know, it is the Lord's church. It's a universal church, and it's, like, it's not about, like, what issues do the people want me to, you know, but, like, am I in tune with the teachings of the church and the Holy Spirit? And, and that's so comforting because, it's, you know, we really know. We have somebody, seems to me, that's really, like, listening to the Lord, which is beautiful.
0: Yeah, that's a beautiful thing. And your story about, you know, him feeling kind of the weight of that responsibility is a good reminder to us. And it was during this whole process, all the news coverage was like, are we praying for our church? Like, you know that I forget to do that every day. Like, are we praying for our church's leaders? Are we praying for the Pope? And as much as we might criticize the Pope or criticize bishops, are we praying for them?
1: Right.
0: And so I think that's so important because it is a huge responsibility. And he's this, you know, worldwide figure representing the church. And we're all looking to him for leadership, but also people are looking to him to nitpick and to find this one little thing he said that they didn't agree with or whatever. And that's a really huge responsibility that's, you know, a big weight for one person to carry.
2: Yeah, I love too that he has so much experience. Like, he was the head of the Augustinians. Like, he's very savvy in that he knows how to say things in a way that so far it seems like the press is not able to pick apart. Like, he really thinks through what he says and how he says it.
0: Mm-hmm.
2: And that's just kind of a relief as a Catholic because it's nice to feel like it's not like a war of the words all the time. You know, it's like he said it, he made it really clear what he's saying, and that's just really beautiful. I was going to say, too, I personally did not watch the movie Conclave because I had a feeling that it's like a very Hollywood version.
0: It was not accurate.
2: To your point, I saw one of the cardinals getting interviewed. How close is the movie to reality? And he said, the thing that they totally missed is prayer. He said, you know, the reality of this is we pray through the entire process. And, you know, I love your encouragement, too, to continue to pray for the Pope. And that's such an important part of it.
1: And I think he has inspired a new generation of Catholics. I think he's reinvigorated the faith among people probably our age. And then for our young people who are so excited about him, especially ordering, like, the Pope cutouts, which I had one of Pope Francis for our hockey team. And now Pope Leo is going to appear, and I'm going to bring it to the high school.
0: Awesome.
1: The kids are like, Mrs. McGrath, when are we getting Pope Leo? So, I mean, he's on order. But I I just think he has inspired just so many young people and people of all ages, you know, to take a second look at this faith that we have with Jesus and the Eucharist. It's just so beautiful.
0: Yeah. Goals. We'll get the cutout at least, if not the Pope sitting here for us to interview.
2: Like right there at the window, knocking.

0: Life size too, because I don't think he's very tall. We got this, girls.
1: Life's, oh, good. That'll be good for y'all.
0: Awesome. What a fun conversation. Thank you so much for being here with us today. Be sure to tune in again next time when we'll be here to give you the gist.

Hi, my name is Ryan Lynch. I am the organist here at Catholic TV and also music director at St. Raphael in Medford. I've been attracted to the church and church music for a long time. Been in the choir a lot since I was 6 or 7. And I started with a piano, and eventually my parish organist retired, and I started filling in for him while they were looking for a substitute when I was about 12 or 13. So that's when I got started. Any hymn that's rousing, like Lift High the Cross, Holy God, We Praise Thy Name, something that, when it's a grand hymn, it's like full organ, kind of motivates people more to sing with more gusto and praise. Meeting a lot of different people from around the archdiocese that you normally wouldn't meet if you were stuck in your little parish bubble your entire time. Watching the clock, and we have a limited amount of time at every Mass, and we have to make sure that we're always at a certain spot at a certain moment. We have to be ready to adapt and change things on the fly, so that's probably one of the biggest challenges. But once you get in the routine, it's like second nature. Maybe just like being in the middle of a song and having to cut it abruptly because time was running out, so having to end like mid-sentence, and that was probably one of them. I really like classic rock, and I listen to a lot of Eagles, Billy Joel, and stuff like that.

The Catholic TV Network welcomes and invites you to celebrate the sacred mysteries, listen to God's Word, and in the Holy Eucharist, proclaim the victory of Jesus over death until He comes in glory.

0: Hello, my name is Father Richard Clancy, and today we have with us Kelsey, who will be doing the readings, Michael, who will be serving, and Anne-Marie, who will be leading us in the music ministry. In the name of the Father, and of the Son, and of the Holy Spirit.
1: Amen.
0: The grace of our Lord Jesus Christ, and the love of God, and the communion of the Holy Spirit be with you all.
1: And with your spirit.
0: Brethren, let us acknowledge our sins and so prepare ourselves to celebrate the sacred mysteries. You were sent to heal the contrite of heart. Lord, have mercy.
1: Lord, have mercy.
0: You came to call sinners. Christ, have mercy.
1: Christ, have mercy.

0: You are seated at the right hand of the Father to intercede for us. Lord, have mercy.
1: Lord, have mercy.
0: May Almighty God have mercy on us, forgive us our sins, and bring us to everlasting life.
1: Amen.
0: Let us pray. O God, who restore us to eternal life in the resurrection of Christ, raise us up, we pray, to the author of our salvation, who is seated at your right hand, so that when our Savior comes again in majesty, those you have given new birth in baptism may be clothed with blessed immortality. Through our Lord Jesus Christ, your Son, who lives and reigns with you in the unity of the Holy Spirit, God, forever and ever.
1: Amen. Amen.
2: A reading from the Acts of the Apostles. One night, while Paul was in Corinth, the Lord said to him in a vision, "Do not be afraid. Go on speaking, and do not be silent, for I am with you. No one will attack and harm you, for I have many people in this city." He settled there for a year and a half, and taught the word of God among them. But when Gallio was proconsul of Achaia, the Jews rose up together against Paul, and brought him to the tribunal, saying, "This man is inducing people to worship God contrary to the law." When Paul was about to reply, Gallio spoke to the Jews. "If it were a matter of some crime or malicious fraud, I should with reason hear the complaint of you Jews. But since it is a question of arguments over doctrine and titles and your own law, see to it yourselves. I do not wish to be a judge of such matters." And he drove them away from the tribunal. They all seized Sosthenes, the synagogue official, and beat him in full view of the tribunal. But none of this was of concern to Gallio. Paul remained for quite some time, and after saying farewell to the brothers, he sailed for Syria, together with Priscilla and Aquila. At Cenchreae, he had shaved his head because he had taken a vow. The word of the Lord.
0: Thanks be to God.

0: The Lord be with you.
1: And with your spirit.
0: A reading from the Holy Gospel according to John. Jesus said to his disciples, "Amen, amen, I say to you, you will weep and mourn while the world rejoices. You will grieve, but your grief will become joy. When a woman is in labor, she is in anguish because her hour has arrived. But when she has given birth to a child, she no longer remembers the pain because of her joy that a child has been born into the world. So you also are now in anguish. But I will see you again, and your hearts will rejoice. And no one will take your joy away from you. On that day, you will not question me about anything. Amen, amen, I say to you, whatever you ask the Father in my name, he will give you." The Gospel of the Lord.
2: Praise to you, Lord Jesus Christ.
0: In these days between the Ascension and the Pentecost, we pray in a special way for a fresh outpouring of the Holy Spirit upon our church and ourselves and our communities. It's also a time when many are making life transitions. Certainly, especially around the Boston area, we have so many colleges and universities, as well as the high schools where so many graduations are taking place. I worked in campus ministry for 19 years, so I heard more than my share of graduation speeches. One of my favorites was a very simple speech by a young woman at Ursuline Academy, a high school in Dedham, which is nearby here. And she based her whole reflection on two words, yes and no. And she said from the time she was a little girl, she learned that she liked to hear the word yes more than she liked the word no. Now, of course, we know there are times when no is the proper answer. But yes opens up a world of possibilities and other adventures and other roads. And so when we say yes, we are giving permission to move in God, to move in us in a new path. And I was thinking about that recently, just in terms of our faith. Mary's yes. Yes. Jesus, now, as we are reflecting in this reading today, and we have been reflecting on his farewell discourse, as he's saying goodbye to the disciples, his yes always to the Father's will, his yes to the cross. We want the resurrection, but there is no resurrection without the cross and the death. And the same is true in our lives. We want to follow Jesus, but if we're honest, we want to follow him around the cross to the resurrection. But before there's a resurrection, there has to be a death. And to say yes often involves a period of suffering or pain. Flannery O'Connor once remarked that what people don't realize is how much religion costs. They think faith is a big electric blanket, when, of course, it is the cross. We anticipate the future joys. The example of a woman in childbirth and now goes through the anguish of labor and now has the joy of holding her baby. Jesus telling the disciples, it is like this, yes, the cross will come, but the eternal joy of the resurrection will follow. I remember listening to a man by the name of Aaron Ralston. He was a rock climber. Well, he was out climbing rocks and he fell, and the rock fell on top of him and crushed his arm. There was no help coming. There was no way out. And as gruesome as it is, he made the choice to take a knife and sever his arm so that he could be free. And I remember the interviewer asked him the question, how could you summon the courage to do that? And he said, the vision of future joys came rushing in, and that is how I handled the pain. the vision of future joys came rushing in. And that is how I handled the pain. I was once leading a pilgrimage in Rome, and it was a pretty elderly group. They were wonderful, but they were tired. We had the opportunity to celebrate Mass down in the catacombs, but there were no elevators. They had to go down the stairs and up the stairs. And I could sense a mutiny on the bus behind me saying, "Let's forget about that and go back to the hotel." Well, I did my best football coach imitation, and I told them that what the football players say in the huddle when they're driving for that final score is, pain is temporary, victory is forever. Well, whatever I said, it worked. They were excited. The bus door opened, they came flying out the door, they helped each other down the stairs, they had a beautiful celebration, helped each other up the stairs. At the hotel that night, for dinner, apparently the wine was flowing, they were waving their napkins, and they were saying, "Father, pain is temporary, victory is forever." And I was thinking, at least till the bus tomorrow. But that idea. And I told them, "Yeah, we can go back to the hotel, but if you are willing to exert yourself, maybe suffer a little bit now, in a few months, you'll be sitting back in your house in Nebraska saying, 'We had Mass in the catacombs.'" It's an image for our lives. That often, in order to say yes to something good, life-giving, we have to also say yes to some pain and suffering. Sometimes this pain is very deep. It's not to be minimized. But the promise of the resurrection leads us forward. "For eye has not seen, nor has ear heard, what God has ready for those who love him." The vision of future joys came rushing in. And that is how I handled the pain. Pain is temporary. Victory in Christ is forever. May God give us the grace, the perseverance, and the courage to say yes to his death, and through that death, to the resurrection. We now turn to our Heavenly Father with our prayers of intention.
3: For Leo, our Pope, Richard, our Archbishop, and all the chief shepherds of the church, we pray to the Lord.
4: Lord, hear our prayer.
3: For our civic leaders and all those who hold offices of the public trust, we pray to the Lord.
4: Lord, hear our prayer.
3: That all may come to believe in the resurrection of Christ, we pray to the Lord.
4: Lord, hear our prayer.
3: For all the newly baptized and for all who were received into the church this Easter, we pray to the Lord.
4: Lord, hear our prayer.
3: That the joy of our Lord's resurrection may console the sick and suffering, we pray to the Lord.
4: Lord, hear our prayer.
3: For the repose of the souls of our beloved dead, especially all viewers and benefactors of the Catholic TV network, we pray to the Lord.
4: Lord, hear our prayer.
0: Heavenly Father, we thank you for the gift of life, the gift of faith. We know that you hear all of our prayers. Please answer them according to your holy will for our lives. We ask everything in Jesus' name, who lives and reigns with you, Father, in the unity of the Holy Spirit, God, forever and ever.
4: Amen.

0: Well, to God, the Almighty Father, accept in compassion, Lord, we pray, the offerings of your family, that under your protective care they may never lose what they have received, but attain the gifts that are eternal through Christ our Lord.
1: Amen.
0: The Lord be with you.
1: And with your spirit.
0: Lift up your hearts.
1: We lift them up to the Lord.
0: Let us give thanks to the Lord our God.
1: It is right and just.
0: It is truly right and just, our duty and our salvation, always and everywhere, to give you thanks, Lord, Holy Father, almighty and eternal God, through Christ our Lord. For after his resurrection, he plainly appeared to all his disciples and was taken up to heaven in their sight, that he might make us sharers in his divinity. Therefore, overcome with paschal joy, every land, every people exults in your praise. And even the heavenly powers with the angelic hosts sing together the unending hymn of your glory as they acclaim.

You are indeed holy, O Lord, the fount of all holiness. Make holy, therefore, these gifts, we pray, by sending down your Spirit upon them like the dewfall, so that they may become for us the body and blood of our Lord Jesus Christ. At the time he was betrayed and entered willingly into his passion, he took bread and, giving thanks, broke it, gave it to his disciples, saying, "Take this, all of you, and eat of it, for this is my body, which will be given up for you." In a similar way, when supper was ended, he took the chalice, and once more giving thanks, he gave it to his disciples, saying, "Take this, all of you, and drink from it, for this is the chalice of my blood, the blood of the new and eternal covenant, which will be poured out for you and for many for the forgiveness of sins. Do this in memory of me." The mystery of faith.

Therefore, as we celebrate the memorial of his death and resurrection, we offer you, Lord, the bread of life and the chalice of salvation, giving thanks that you have held us worthy to be in your presence and minister to you. Humbly we pray that partaking of the body and blood of Christ, we may be gathered into one by the Holy Spirit. Remember, Lord, your church. Spread throughout the world. Bring her to the fullness of charity, together with Leo, our Pope, and Richard, our Bishop, and all the clergy. Remember also our brothers and sisters who have fallen asleep in the hope of the resurrection and all who have died in your mercy. Welcome them into the light of your face. Have mercy on us all, we pray, that with the Blessed Virgin Mary, Mother of God, with Blessed Joseph, her spouse, with the blessed apostles, and all the saints who have pleased you throughout the ages, we may merit to be co-heirs to eternal life and may praise and glorify you through your Son, Jesus Christ. Through him and with him and in him, O God, Almighty Father, in the unity of the Holy Spirit, all glory and honor.

0: to say, Our Father,
1: who art in heaven, hallowed be thy name. 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Give us this day our daily bread, and forgive us our trespasses, as we forgive those who trespass against us. And lead us not into temptation, but deliver us from evil.
0: Deliver us, Lord, we pray, from every evil. Graciously grant peace in our days, that by the help of your mercy we may be always free from sin and safe from all distress, as we await the blessed hope and the coming of our Savior, Jesus Christ.
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0: Lord Jesus Christ, who said to your apostles, Peace I leave you, my peace I give you, look not on our sins, but on the faith of your church, and graciously grant her peace and unity in accordance with your will, who live and reign forever and ever.
1: Amen.
0: Peace of the Lord be with you always.
1: And with your spirit.
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1: Amen.
0: The Lord be with you.
1: And with your spirit.
0: May Almighty God bless you, the Father, the Son, and the Holy Spirit.
1: Amen.
0: Go in peace, glorifying the Lord by your life.
1: Thanks be to God.

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0: Saint Michael the Archangel, defend us in battle. Be our protection against the wickedness and snares of the devil. May God rebuke him, we humbly pray. And do thou, O Prince of the Heavenly Host, by the power of God, cast into hell Satan and all the evil spirits who prowl through the world seeking the ruin of souls. Amen.
1: Hello to you. I'm Bishop Reed, and I'm hoping, as I sit here in the living room, that you'll join us on Monday for This is the Day as we enter Laudato Si Week together. Father Arthur Porcaro, a longtime friend of Pope Leo, will be with us to discuss his new book, Building a Better World, and how St. Augustine's ancient wisdom helps us to steward our resources in this world together. So tune in on Monday for This is the Day right here on Catholic TV.

Hello, I'm Bishop Reed, standing here in the magnificent shrine, the National Shrine of Our Lady of Victory in Lackawanna, New York. You know, for many years, the Venerable Father Nelson Baker had in his heart a fitting tribute to his patroness, Our Lady of Victory. His parish had grown and the church was unable to hold the thousands that flocked to Mass. So at last, in 1921, when Father Baker was 79 years old, he felt that he could begin this project. And upon the completion of his glorious shrine and his dedication, the Holy Father, Pope Pius XI, elevated to the dignity of a basilica this church in a ceremony held on October 3rd, 1926. And at that time, it was one of the only two minor basilicas in the United States. In 1987, Father Baker's cause for canonization began when he was named a servant of God by the Vatican. And then in 1998, the Congregation for the Causes of the Saints in Rome recommended that his remains be moved here into the Basilica of Our Lady of Victory.

On January 14th, 2011, Pope Benedict named him Venerable, the Venerable Nelson Baker. And so we pray that someday, soon, Father Baker will be named blessed. Together then, let's pray together and meditate on these sorrowful mysteries of the Holy Rosary, meditating on our Savior's great and eternal act of charity in his passion and death. In the name of the Father and of the Son and of the Holy Spirit, amen. I believe in God, the Father Almighty, maker of heaven and earth, and in Jesus Christ, his only Son, our Lord, who was conceived by the Holy Spirit, born of the Virgin Mary, suffered under Pontius Pilate, was crucified, died, and was buried. He rose from the dead and is now seated at the right hand of the Father. From there he shall come to judge the living and the dead. I believe in the Holy Spirit, the Holy Catholic Church, the communion of saints, the forgiveness of sins, the resurrection of the body, and life everlasting. Amen. Our Father, who art in heaven, hallowed be thy name. Thy kingdom come, thy will be done, on earth as it is in heaven. Give us this day our daily bread, and forgive us our trespasses, as we forgive those who trespass against us. And lead us not into temptation, but deliver us from evil. Amen. Hail Mary, full of grace, the Lord is with thee. Blessed art thou among women, and blessed is the fruit of thy womb, Jesus. Holy Mary, Mother of God, pray for us sinners, now and at the hour of our death. Amen. Hail Mary, full of grace, the Lord is with thee. Blessed art thou among women, and blessed is the fruit of thy womb, Jesus. Holy Mary, Mother of God, pray for us sinners, now and at the hour of our death. Amen. Hail Mary, full of grace, the Lord is with thee. Blessed art thou among women, and blessed is the fruit of thy womb, Jesus. Holy Mary, Mother of God, pray for us sinners, now and at the hour of our death. Amen. Glory be to the Father, and to the Son, and to the Holy Spirit, as it was in the beginning, is now, and ever shall be, world without end. Amen. O my Jesus, forgive us our sins, save us from the fires of hell, lead all souls into heaven, especially those who are most in need of thy mercy. The first sorrowful mystery, the agony in the garden. You know, I have a memory of slamming into a tree on a toboggan when I was a kid, and I was in agony until they fixed me up. But we have no clue as to the agony that Jesus experienced. The fact that his sweat seemed like drops of blood gives us a sense of the intensity. But I suspect that Jesus took great consolation in his knowledge that his sacrifice would be the greatest expression of love and redemption for the entire human race. Our Father, who art in heaven, hallowed be thy name. Thy kingdom come, thy will be done, on earth as it is in heaven. Give us this day our daily bread, and forgive us our trespasses, as we forgive those who trespass against us. And lead us not into temptation, but deliver us from evil. Amen. Hail Mary, full of grace, the Lord is with thee. Blessed art thou among women, and blessed is the fruit of thy womb, Jesus. Holy Mary, Mother of God, pray for us sinners, now and at the hour of our death. Amen. Hail Mary, full of grace, the Lord is with thee. Blessed art thou among women, and blessed is the fruit of thy womb, Jesus. Holy Mary, Mother of God, pray for us sinners, now and at the hour of our death. Amen. Hail Mary, full of grace, the Lord is with thee. Blessed art thou among women, and blessed is the fruit of thy womb, Jesus. Holy Mary, Mother of God, pray for us sinners, now and at the hour of our death. Amen. Hail Mary, full of grace, the Lord is with thee. Blessed art thou among women, and blessed is the fruit of thy womb, Jesus. Holy Mary, Mother of God, pray for us sinners, now and at the hour of our death. Amen. Hail Mary, full of grace, the Lord is with thee. Blessed art thou among women, and blessed is the fruit of thy womb, Jesus. Holy Mary, Mother of God, pray for us sinners, now and at the hour of our death. Amen. Hail Mary, full of grace, the Lord is with thee. Blessed art thou among women, and blessed is the fruit of thy womb, Jesus. Holy Mary, Mother of God, pray for us sinners, now and at the hour of our death. Amen.
Hail Mary, full of grace, the Lord is with thee. Blessed art thou among women, and blessed is the fruit of thy womb, Jesus. Holy Mary, Mother of God, pray for us sinners, now and at the hour of our death. Amen. Hail Mary, full of grace, the Lord is with thee. Blessed art thou among women, and blessed is the fruit of thy womb, Jesus. Holy Mary, Mother of God, pray for us sinners, now and at the hour of our death. Amen. Hail Mary, full of grace, the Lord is with thee. Blessed art thou among women, and blessed is the fruit of thy womb, Jesus. Holy Mary, Mother of God, pray for us sinners, now and at the hour of our death. Amen. Hail Mary, full of grace, the Lord is with thee. Blessed art thou among women, and blessed is the fruit of thy womb, Jesus. Holy Mary, Mother of God, pray for us sinners, now and at the hour of our death. Amen. Glory be to the Father, and to the Son, and to the Holy Spirit, as it was in the beginning, is now, and ever shall be, world without end. Amen. O my Jesus, forgive us our sins. Save us from the fires of hell. Lead all souls into heaven, especially those in most need of thy mercy. The second sorrowful mystery, the scourging at the pillar. I think you and I might have a sense of what Jesus' scourging must have been like. Because there are situations and moments in life when we feel like we're being beaten up and there's just no way out. Imagine how Jesus felt, both physically and mentally. But he accepted his fate so that he could do the will, the holy will of his Father. And so we pray. Our Father, who art in heaven, hallowed be thy name. Thy kingdom come, thy will be done on earth as it is in heaven. Give us this day our daily bread, and forgive us our trespasses, as we forgive those who trespass against us. And lead us not into temptation, but deliver us from evil. Amen. Hail Mary, full of grace, the Lord is with thee. Blessed art thou among women, and blessed is the fruit of thy womb, Jesus. Holy Mary, Mother of God, pray for us sinners, now and at the hour of our death. Amen. Hail Mary, full of grace, the Lord is with thee. Blessed art thou among women, and blessed is the fruit of thy womb, Jesus. Holy Mary, Mother of God, pray for us sinners, now and at the hour of our death. Amen. Hail Mary, full of grace, the Lord is with thee. Blessed art thou among women, and blessed is the fruit of thy womb, Jesus. Holy Mary, Mother of God, pray for us sinners, now and at the hour of our death. Amen. Hail Mary, full of grace, the Lord is with thee. Blessed art thou among women, and blessed is the fruit of thy womb, Jesus. Holy Mary, Mother of God, pray for us sinners, now and at the hour of our death. Amen. Hail Mary, full of grace, the Lord is with thee. Blessed art thou among women, and blessed is the fruit of thy womb, Jesus. Holy Mary, Mother of God, pray for us sinners, now and at the hour of our death. Amen. Hail Mary, full of grace, the Lord is with thee. Blessed art thou among women, and blessed is the fruit of thy womb, Jesus. Holy Mary, Mother of God, pray for us sinners, now and at the hour of our death. Amen. Hail Mary, full of grace, the Lord is with thee. Blessed art thou among women, and blessed is the fruit of thy womb, Jesus. Holy Mary, Mother of God, pray for us sinners, now and at the hour of our death. Amen. Hail Mary, full of grace, the Lord is with thee. Blessed art thou among women, and blessed is the fruit of thy womb, Jesus. Holy Mary, Mother of God, pray for us sinners, now and at the hour of our death. Amen. Hail Mary, full of grace, the Lord is with thee. Blessed art thou among women, and blessed is the fruit of thy womb, Jesus. Holy Mary, Mother of God, pray for us sinners, now and at the hour of our death. Amen. Hail Mary, full of grace, the Lord is with thee. Blessed art thou among women, and blessed is the fruit of thy womb, Jesus. Holy Mary, Mother of God, pray for us sinners, now and at the hour of our death. Amen. Glory be to the Father, and to the Son, and to the Holy Spirit, as it was in the beginning, is now, and ever shall be, world without end. Amen. O my Jesus, forgive us our sins. Save us from the fires of hell. Lead all souls into heaven, especially those who are in most need of thy mercy. The third sorrowful mystery, the crowning with thorns. What does this
event, this crowning of Jesus with thorns, what does this say to us? Firstly, it seems, it says that Jesus, who is God, in our human flesh, loves us even to the point of suffering so cruelly and to the point of death. It means that human earthly honors are worth really very little in comparison to the crown that awaits us if we, by grace, remain faithful. And so we pray for that grace. Our Father, who art in heaven, hallowed be thy name. Thy kingdom come, thy will be done, on earth as it is in heaven. Give us this day our daily bread, and forgive us our trespasses, as we forgive those who trespass against us. And lead us not into temptation, but deliver us from evil. Amen. Hail Mary, full of grace, the Lord is with thee. Blessed art thou among women, and blessed is the fruit of thy womb, Jesus. Holy Mary, Mother of God, pray for us sinners, now and at the hour of our death. Amen. Hail Mary, full of grace, the Lord is with thee. Blessed art thou among women, and blessed is the fruit of thy womb, Jesus. Holy Mary, Mother of God, pray for us sinners, now and at the hour of our death. Amen. Hail Mary, full of grace, the Lord is with thee. Blessed art thou among women, and blessed is the fruit of thy womb, Jesus. Holy Mary, Mother of God, pray for us sinners, now and at the hour of our death. Amen. Hail Mary, full of grace, the Lord is with thee. Blessed art thou among women, and blessed is the fruit of thy womb, Jesus. Holy Mary, Mother of God, pray for us sinners, now and at the hour of our death. Amen. Hail Mary, full of grace, the Lord is with thee. Blessed art thou among women, and blessed is the fruit of thy womb, Jesus. Holy Mary, Mother of God, pray for us sinners, now and at the hour of our death. Amen. Hail Mary, full of grace, the Lord is with thee. Blessed art thou among women, and blessed is the fruit of thy womb, Jesus. Holy Mary, Mother of God, pray for us sinners, now and at the hour of our death. Amen. Hail Mary, full of grace, the Lord is with thee. Blessed art thou among women, and blessed is the fruit of thy womb, Jesus. Holy Mary, Mother of God, pray for us sinners, now and at the hour of our death. Amen. Hail Mary, full of grace, the Lord is with thee. Blessed art thou among women, and blessed is the fruit of thy womb, Jesus. Holy Mary, Mother of God, pray for us sinners, now and at the hour of our death. Amen. Hail Mary, full of grace, the Lord is with thee. Blessed art thou among women, and blessed is the fruit of thy womb, Jesus. Holy Mary, Mother of God, pray for us sinners, now and at the hour of our death. Amen. Hail Mary, full of grace, the Lord is with thee. Blessed art thou among women, and blessed is the fruit of thy womb, Jesus. Holy Mary, Mother of God, pray for us sinners, now and at the hour of our death. Amen. Glory be to the Father, and to the Son, and to the Holy Spirit, as it was in the beginning, is now, and ever shall be, world without end. Amen. O my Jesus, forgive us our sins, save us from the fires of hell. Lead all souls into heaven, especially those in most need of thy mercy. The fourth sorrowful mystery, the carrying of the cross. When we think of Jesus carrying the cross, we think of the weight of the wood, but I think of the splinters. I remember as a young boy running down the pier at Swampscott Harbor, where I grew up. My dad had a boat. And as I ran, a large piece of free wood from one of the planks went right into my foot. The pain, even the thought of it now, is almost unbearable. For this reason, I can say that I understand this mystery in a human way, in a very small way, the pain of having a cross on one's shoulder. But don't we all get it? The love that's behind it. Our Father, who art in heaven, hallowed be thy name. Thy kingdom come, thy will be done on earth as it is in heaven. Give us this day our daily bread, and forgive us our trespasses, as we forgive those who trespass against us. And lead us not into temptation, but deliver us from evil. Amen. Hail Mary, full of grace, the Lord is with thee. Blessed art thou among women, and blessed is the fruit of thy womb, Jesus. Holy Mary, Mother of God, pray for us sinners,
now and at the hour of our death. Amen. Hail Mary, full of grace, the Lord is with thee. Blessed art thou among women, and

Blessed is the fruit of thy womb, Jesus. Holy Mary, Mother of God, pray for us sinners, now and at the hour of our death. Amen. Hail Mary, full of grace, the Lord is with thee. Blessed art thou among women, and blessed is the fruit of thy womb, Jesus. Holy Mary, Mother of God, pray for us sinners, now and at the hour of our death. Amen. Hail Mary, full of grace, the Lord is with thee. Blessed art thou among women, and blessed is the fruit of thy womb, Jesus. Holy Mary, Mother of God, pray for us sinners, now and at the hour of our death. Amen. Hail Mary, full of grace, the Lord is with thee. Blessed art thou among women, and blessed is the fruit of thy womb, Jesus. Holy Mary, Mother of God, pray for us sinners, now and at the hour of our death. Amen. Hail Mary, full of grace, the Lord is with thee. Blessed art thou among women, and blessed is the fruit of thy womb, Jesus. Holy Mary, Mother of God, pray for us sinners, now and at the hour of our death. Amen. Hail Mary, full of grace, the Lord is with thee. Blessed art thou among women, and blessed is the fruit of thy womb, Jesus. Holy Mary, Mother of God, pray for us sinners, now and at the hour of our death. Amen. Hail Mary, full of grace, the Lord is with thee. Blessed art thou among women, and blessed is the fruit of thy womb, Jesus. Holy Mary, Mother of God, pray for us sinners, now and at the hour of our death. Amen. Hail Mary, full of grace, the Lord is with thee. Blessed art thou among women, and blessed is the fruit of thy womb, Jesus. Holy Mary, Mother of God, pray for us sinners, now and at the hour of our death. Amen. Hail Mary, full of grace, the Lord is with thee. Blessed art thou among women, and blessed is the fruit of thy womb, Jesus. Holy Mary, Mother of God, pray for us sinners, now and at the hour of our death. Amen. Glory be to the Father, and to the Son, and to the Holy Spirit, as it was in the beginning, is now, and ever shall be, world without end. Amen. O my Jesus, forgive us our sins. Save us from the fires of hell. Lead all souls into heaven, especially those who are in most need of thy mercy. The fifth and the final sorrowful mystery, the crucifixion. There simply is no greater love. Could anyone possibly have more charity than to lay down one's life for one's friends? This is the heart of the gospel. And Jesus calls us his friends, suffering and dying, that we might have the hope of eternal joy. Our Father who art in heaven, hallowed be thy name. Thy kingdom come, thy will be done on earth as it is in heaven. Give us this day our daily bread, and forgive us our trespasses, as we forgive those who trespass against us. And lead us not into temptation, but deliver us from evil. Amen. Hail Mary, full of grace, the Lord is with thee. Blessed art thou among women, and blessed is the fruit of thy womb, Jesus. Holy Mary, Mother of God, pray for us sinners, now and at the hour of our death. Amen. Hail Mary, full of grace, the Lord is with thee. Blessed art thou among women, and blessed is the fruit of thy womb, Jesus. Holy Mary, Mother of God, pray for us sinners, now and at the hour of our death. Amen. Hail Mary, full of grace, the Lord is with thee. Blessed art thou among women, and blessed is the fruit of thy womb, Jesus. Holy Mary, Mother of God, pray for us sinners, now and at the hour of our death. Amen. Hail Mary, full of grace, the Lord is with thee. Blessed art thou among women, and blessed is the fruit of thy womb, Jesus. Holy Mary, Mother of God, pray for us sinners, now and at the hour of our death. Amen. Hail Mary, full of grace, the Lord is with thee. Blessed art thou among women, and blessed is the fruit of thy womb, Jesus. Holy Mary, Mother of God, pray for us sinners, now and at the hour of our death. Amen. Hail Mary, full of grace, the Lord is with thee. Blessed art thou among women, and blessed is the fruit of thy womb, Jesus. Holy Mary, Mother of God, pray for us sinners, now and at the hour of our death. Amen. Hail Mary, full of grace, the Lord is with thee. Blessed art thou among women, and blessed is the fruit of thy womb, Jesus. Holy Mary, Mother of God, pray for us sinners, now and at the hour of our death. Amen. Hail Mary, full of grace, the Lord is with thee. Blessed art thou among women, and blessed is the fruit of thy womb, Jesus. Holy Mary, Mother of God, pray for us sinners, now and at the hour of our death. Amen.
Hail Mary, full of grace, the Lord is with thee. Blessed art thou among women, and blessed is the fruit of thy womb, Jesus. Holy Mary, Mother of God, pray for us sinners, now and at the hour of our death. Amen. Hail Mary, full of grace, the Lord is with thee. Blessed art thou among women, and blessed is the fruit of thy womb, Jesus. Holy Mary, Mother of God, pray for us sinners, now and at the hour of our death. Amen. Glory be to the Father, and to the Son, and to the Holy Spirit, as it was in the

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Amen. O my Jesus, forgive us our sins. Save us from the fires of hell. Lead all souls into heaven, especially those in most need of thy mercy. Hail, Holy Queen, Mother of Mercy, our life, our sweetness, and our hope. To thee do we cry, poor banished children of Eve. To thee do we send up our sighs, mourning and weeping in this valley of tears. Turn then, O most gracious Advocate, thine eyes of mercy toward us. And after this, our exile, show unto us the blessed fruit of thy womb, Jesus. O clement, O loving, O sweet Virgin Mary, pray for us, O Holy Mother of God, that we may be made worthy of the promises of Christ. Let us pray. O God, whose only begotten Son, by his life, death, and resurrection, has purchased for us the rewards of eternal life, grant, we beseech thee, that by meditating on these mysteries of the most holy rosary of the Blessed Virgin Mary, we may both imitate what they contain and obtain what they promise. Through the same Christ our Lord. Amen. May the divine assistance remain always with us. May the souls of the faithful departed, through the mercy of God, rest in peace. Holy Mother, Our Lady of Victory, with thy loving child, thy blessing give to us this day. In the name of the Father, and of the Son, and of the Holy Spirit. Amen. Well, thank you for joining me in meditating on the sorrowful mysteries of the Holy Rosary here at the National Shrine, the Basilica of Our Lady of Victory in Lackawanna, New York. If you can't visit in person, though that would be the best, you can always go online and enjoy an incredible 3D tour of the shrine at olvbasilica.org. May the intercession of this holy and compassionate priest, whose mortal remains rest here, Father Nelson Baker, help us in our every need and encourage us to eternal life. Amen.

The obscure saint of the month for May is Saint Isidore the Farmer. At a very young age, Isidore entered the service of John de Vargas, a wealthy landowner from Madrid. Isidore spent the rest of his life faithfully working as a farm laborer on the estate, which was just outside the city. He married a young woman as simple and upright as himself, who also became a saint, Maria de la Cabeza. They had one son who died as a child. Isidore was a very devout, deeply religious man who rose early in the morning to go to church and spent many a holiday devoutly visiting the churches of Madrid and surrounding areas. All day long, as he worked in the fields, he would commune with God. His devotion became a problem for his fellow workers, who sometimes complained that he often showed up late because of lingering in church too long. Isidore, despite his limited resources, had a great love for the poor. There are numerous accounts of Isidore supplying the poor miraculously with food. He also was known for his love and concern for the proper treatment of animals. Isidore is the patron of farmers and rural communities. In particular, he is the patron of Madrid, Spain, and of the United States National Rural Life Conference. Isidore died in 1130 with Saints Ignatius of Loyola, Francis Xavier, Teresa of Avila, and Philip Neri. Together, the group is known in Spain as the Five Saints. Isidore was canonized in March of 1622. His feast day is celebrated on May 15th.

May procession. The words evoke warm images of a simpler time. Little girls in white communion dresses gathered around a statue of our Blessed Mother, or faithful Catholics walking down a sidewalk, rosaries in hand, with a statue of Mary adorned in flowers leading the way. This is part of our faith, a living tradition as deeply embedded in us as making the sign of the cross, and its roots stretch out more than 2,000 years. The custom of processions dates back at least to biblical times, from the Ark of the Covenant being carried to Jerusalem to Jesus' triumphal procession into Jerusalem on Palm Sunday. Even as far

far back as the 4th century, Saints Basil and Ambrose had written about processions as being long-established traditions. In a stunning 6th century mosaic at the Basilica of Saint Apollinare Nuovo in Ravenna, Italy, for example, we see a procession of young women carrying crowns to the infant Jesus and his mother. Even in modern times, processions, which we now call parades, honor our heroes, sports victories, and holidays. But what is it about the month of May? Why do we honor Mary with a procession in this month versus any other? We can date this tradition all the way back to 13th century Italy. May, which falls within the Easter season, is filled with the blooming flowers of spring, representing a new beginning. It reminds us of the resurrection, of rejuvenation. Beginning in the 1900s, May has also been the month we celebrate Mother's Day. So it's only fitting that we also honor Mary, Jesus's mother, and ours during this beautiful month. Now that you know the history, have your own family procession. Carry an adorned statue of Our Lady through your house to a place of honor. Sing songs. Pray the rosary.

Every Sunday, the Catholic TV Network brings you Masses from around the country. 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Then, at 4 p.m., from the San Fernando Cathedral in San Antonio, Texas, and from the Archdiocese of Boston at 7 p.m. Masses from around the country every Sunday on the Catholic TV Network.

0: Can't you just feel it? The conflict is becoming apparent in our culture. It reminds me of those words of John Paul II. We're now living in the final confrontation between the gospel and the anti-gospel, between the church and the anti-church, between Christ and the antichrist. And if we don't choose to know God's word, to believe God's word, and follow God's word, we're going to be a sitting duck for all kinds of confusion, all kinds of disorder. Those are really important choices that people have to make.
1: And these choices are difficult. Who am I going to marry? What kind of life am I going to live? How am I going to raise my kids? What am I going to do with my time, my talent, and my treasure? And I have to make a choice today. Jesus says to each one of us, I came that you might have life and have it to the full. The question is, do we want it? Welcome, friends, to another week of The Choices We Face. I'm Peter Herbeck, and I'm here today with Dr. Monique Ribeiro, and she's a doctor from Philadelphia. She's a happily married mother of five. Two are in heaven, if I understand that correctly. Blessed be God. And she's a board-certified obstetrician gynecologist, but she's a very unique OBGYN. She's a convinced Catholic. She's been trained in NAPRO technology, which she'll tell us about. And she's pro-life, like she's strongly pro-life. She's a pro-life warrior. And she's really blazing a trail in women's healthcare in just such unique ways. So welcome.
2: Thank you so much. I'm so excited to be here.
1: Yeah. So there's really two things we want to talk about. We're blessed to be able to have Dr. Ribeiro on the show twice this year. So I want to begin tonight with her amazing testimony, which is very, very moving. So are you okay with starting there?
2: I would love to. Yeah. It's such a joy to be able to be here and to share what God has done in my life, because he is just such an amazing father. Yeah. And my story kind of begins as a cradle Catholic. I was born into a Catholic family, and my parents tried really hard to make sure that we were exposed to the faith. I went to a Catholic university and then ultimately to medical school. But along the way, I really kind of developed into this cafeteria Catholic kind of lifestyle where I would go to mass every Sunday, but it was literally just kind of a check the box sort of mm-hmm. faith. I didn't have a true relationship with Jesus in any way. I really didn't feel an attachment to Our Lady in any way, but I was just doing the things that I knew I should do as a Catholic. And then I ended up getting married after meeting my husband in Sri Lanka, and we had two beautiful children, continued on with this kind of way of life. He also was raised similarly as a Catholic, and we would go to Mass on Sunday, but that was kind of about it. Then at about the 10-year mark of our marriage was on the brink of divorce. Hmm. And God brought people into our life and literally saved our marriage. Around that time, I had somehow come across Abby Johnson's Unplanned book in our church library.
1: Some of our listeners may not know who she is. Why don't you tell us who she is?
2: Oh, wow. Yeah. Abby Johnson is an amazing woman who started off volunteering at Planned Parenthood and ultimately worked her way up to becoming a director of Planned Parenthood. She was very successful in that role. And while doing that, she was actually given a great honor of being one of the best directors of Planned Parenthood. And she was asked one day to come in and hold the ultrasound during an abortion procedure. And when she did that, she saw the abortion taking place. She saw the baby fighting for its life. And that was the end of it. She wasn't able to continue on in that pro-choice Planned Parenthood lifestyle. And she left. And then that was the beginning of her journey to become one of the greatest pro-life warriors that I've ever met. She's one of my friends. And I, at that time, I didn't know her, but reading her testimony just planted these amazing seeds deep inside of me about the importance of standing up for life, the importance of showing up outside of an abortion center and offering resources in a kind, loving, compassionate way. And that's something that I had never done before. Mm-hmm. So when God brought, number one, he brought the understanding of kind of why our marriage broke down. It was a lack of priority. My parents, unfortunately, their marriage didn't last either. And I never learned from anybody the importance of placing God first and then your spouse and then your children and then everything else. And that understanding of that's how it should be really changed my view on marriage and what my role was supposed to be in it. Then he brought all of these people into my life who showed me lots of situations where things were happening that were far worse than what was happening in our marriage and how those marriages had been healed. And that really gave me hope as to, wow, not only can our marriage be saved, but my children can be saved from becoming children of a divorced family.
1: Yeah.
2: When I began to understand how divorce impacts a person, and I realized that all of the traits of children of divorced families, that I possessed all of them myself, I definitely didn't want that for my children. Mm-hmm. I wanted them to grow up in a home where the mother and father were working through challenges and supporting one another and loving one another, and that they would understand that they had a stable home where they could always come to and bring their families to. And so we were so blessed to have our marriage saved. And I felt like I needed to do something to pay God back in a big way. And it had to be something that was completely outside of the realm of what I was normally used to doing. Mm-hmm. Like when my children got sick and they would be healed, I would always, you know, say, okay, I'll say a rosary or I'll go and feed the homeless or something like that. But this had to be different. And so when I was searching for that different thing to do, I started remembering everything that I had read in Abby's book. And I realized that I needed to go and stand outside of an abortion center and offer help to these women. I was scared to death because although I was personally pro-life, throughout my life, I was never one to talk about

0: abortion. I always was more of that pro-life, but on the fence kind of person, somebody who would say, yes, abortion is wrong, not even really understanding how exactly it was done. But then I wouldn't say that I could tell somebody who was raped or somebody who was a victim of incest that they couldn't have an abortion. I really didn't understand the importance of every single life and how, no matter what the situation is, every life needs to be fought for. And so when I decided to go and stand outside of this abortion center, I was scared to death. I stood outside of this abortion. I actually went outside of the abortion center the first time and there was nobody there. And I didn't know if I would get arrested. I didn't know, you know, what would happen. So I stayed in my car and prayed a rosary and then I left. And I felt like I had completely not done what I was supposed to do.
1: Yeah.
0: So then I looked again and I found another place that I could go the following Saturday. And it happened to be a day where we were in the middle of a blizzard and I showed up at 6:30 in the morning. It's pitch black outside, snow everywhere. And I was like, here we go again. Like, I don't know what I'm doing. So I just sat there in my car and somebody came and knocked on the door and they were like, are you here for an abortion? And I said, no, I'm here to pray. And they said, oh, come with me. And he was disappointed that I wasn't there and he couldn't save my life.
1: Oh, yeah. Okay,
0: and
1: yeah.
0: So I got outside and I prayed with them. And then after a while, I felt like it wasn't enough to just stand there and pray, that I had to actually start talking to the women. So I got off the sidewalk, grabbed some flyers, and I started trying to speak to the women saying, I'm a pro-life OBGYN. Can I help you? You know, please don't do this today. It was so hard watching 30 plus cars coming in, mm-hmm. knowing that each one of these cars carried a woman who was getting ready to end the life of her child. Freezing cold, my face was frozen, tears streaming down my face, because I'm just imagining each one of these children. And then somebody chose life on that day. It was a woman who was from Bangladesh, and I think she was just more shocked to see a brown person out there.
1: Yeah.
0: And she didn't know what to do, so it made her pause. And then somebody else who had experience with ministering to these women came up and took her aside and talked to her about resources and got her over to the Crisis Pregnancy Center, and she chose life that day. And it was such a celebration out there. And that's the first time that I really stopped and thought about the meaning of each individual life, how that one individual life is so important, how each and every person, if you think back to your grandfather, if your grandfather was aborted, how many people would be missing at this point in your life? And it's just so important to defend each and every person, because every person has a role, a specific job that God has created them for. And when that person is aborted, that entire plan is just cut off.
1: Yeah.
0: And so I was standing out there and a gentleman comes up to me and he's like, who are you and what do you do? And I said, I'm a pro-life OBGYN. And he says, my pop sent you. And I'm like, I don't know who your pop is. It turned out later on, I researched to find out who this man's pop was. His father was John Stanton. John Stanton was the patriarch of the pro-life community in Philadelphia. This man was a faithful Catholic, a father of 13. He started the pro-life union. He started two women's homes where unwed moms could come and live. He would house women in his house. He started a chastity club for teens. This man did everything. He was a daily communicant. And every day when he went to Mass, he would ask God to send a pro-life OBGYN to start a Gianna center.
1: Yeah.
0: And his kids all knew it. And I showed up the day after he died.
1: Wow.
0: And so when his kids showed up on that day to take his place outside of the abortion center, because this man used to pray outside of every abortion center in Philadelphia, and he prayed in front of Gosnell's place before anyone was even talking about Gosnell.
1: Oh, really? Yeah.
0: And when he passed away and I showed up the next day, and for the first time in my life, I referred

0: to myself as a pro-life OBGYN, it was so such a God incidence that the words just came out in that way. The next day, that gentleman, Patrick, his eldest son, dropped off at my office a book about NAPR technology. I had never even heard about NAPR technology. And NAPR technology is natural procreative technology. It's a method of addressing every GYN issue and infertility without the use of contraceptives or IVF. And so when I read this book, I was blown away because I desperately wanted to practice according to my faith, but all I knew how to do was to use contraceptives and refer people for IVF in order to address these issues. So when I opened that book and I read about all of these different things, I was so happy. I went to the cupboard and I opened it up and I took out all the contraceptives and I read them and I said, yes, every single one of these are an abortifacient. Every single one of these thins the inner lining of the uterus and it prevents the baby from implanting. And then I knew that I could absolutely stop writing them and I could go and get trained in this. And it was amazing because that day outside of the abortion center, Patrick was so excited to meet me. And he said, well, this is great. Now you're going to, you know, stay on and start a Gianna Center. I had no idea what a Gianna Center even was at that time. And I was pro-life just because I was against abortion. But I didn't know anything about, you know, what contraceptives truly did and why they were such a bad thing. I just knew that the church was against them. And so
1: you had no training in it? Like you go through the whole
0: when I was in medical degree? No. When I was in medical school, they literally said, there is a thing called natural family planning. It doesn't work. Don't even think about it. That was their only word on natural family planning. And I'm assuming that they were thinking about the very old natural family planning methods that were a little bit convoluted and difficult to use. But nowadays, the methods that we use are so scientifically based. They're so wonderful. And they really help couples to join together and strengthen their marriage. It helps all women have an understanding of the hormonal underpinnings, what's going on in their body. It's just beautiful.
1: Yeah. And so you got the book. Did you read the whole book?
0: I read the whole book in one sitting.
1: Oh, wow.
0: Yeah.
1: Okay.
0: It was so fantastic. And at the same time, it was really interesting because I started going and praying outside of abortion centers with Patrick because he had wanted me to, you know, commit to staying on and starting the center and everything else. But at that time, I had plans to move to Dallas because I wanted to be near to my family. And he said, no, you've got to pray about this. You've got to stay here in Philadelphia. And I said, no problem. I'll pray about this. So I asked God if we were intended to stay in Philadelphia to let us know by not allowing my husband to find the appropriate job in Dallas, something that he would fall in love with. And God did that. Over the time that we were praying, my husband would interview and he just never found anything. So then I assumed, right, God wants us to stay here. Reached out to the hospital management and they said, we have been actually looking for someone to stay and to do NAPR technology. John Stanton had actually been canvassing the hospital for months and months and months before he died. And he had brought the NAPR technology textbook to the hospital. It was sitting 8 feet away from me in my office manager's office for months because they were trying to get another physician to do it from my office. God is just so amazing. And then the hospital administration agreed to send me for training and they decided that because I was going to practice differently, that I had to be in my own practice. And I really didn't want to do that. I just wanted to practice as a typical gynecologist and not write contraceptives, but still do everything else. But at that time, because I refused to write contraceptives, several of the other doctors, females, refused to cross cover with me because I wasn't writing contraceptives.
1: Which means what? Cross cover.
0: So when you are working in an obstetric practice and you're delivering babies, you can't deliver babies every single night. So several people will be in a group and they'll cross cover each other, meaning that I will deliver all of your babies one night, you'll deliver all of my babies the next night and like that. So

0: They refused to have anything to do with me because I wouldn't write contraceptives. And this is in a Catholic hospital. And so administration didn't want to tell them that they had to do anything. And so I was kind of left out to dry a little bit. And I was very upset.
1: And, yeah, I can imagine.
0: Yeah, my salary was cut. And I was told that in order to make up some of my salary, I could work as like an emergency physician on the labor and delivery floor serving these people that refused to cross cover with me. So I did it. And I was very angry while I was doing it. But finally, I hated being angry. So I asked God to like love them through me so that I could find a way to work with them. And he did that, and it made things a lot better. But then it was interesting because now the hospital had set me up with my own practice, but I wasn't really making enough money, I'm sure, for them to be happy. So then they said, I think it's time for you to own your practice. And I was like, I really don't want to own my practice. I just want to be an employee. And they said, no, no, you need to own your practice. So then I owned my practice. So then they said, now it's time for you to own your employees. And I said, no, no, I don't want to own my employees.
1: Now, were they just simply distancing themselves from the nature of what you were doing?
0: I don't know if it was that or I just wasn't profitable enough and they saw me more as a burden.
1: Okay.
0: And but I'm not sure what the real reasoning was. But nonetheless, God, I think, planned all of that. Because what ultimately happened was, ultimately, I owned my practice. The employees were my own. I was the business owner of this practice, and then COVID happened, and I refused the COVID vaccine because all of the COVID vaccines, they used aborted fetal cell lines in order to actually produce them and do the research for them. So as a pro-life OBGYN, I felt very strongly that I didn't want to participate in these vaccines. And although I wrote that in my letters asking for an exemption, it was refused. And I was told that my religious exemption couldn't be given to me.
1: Did they give you a reason for it?
0: They said that it was because Pope Francis said that the COVID vaccines were okay. So since I was Catholic, I needed to get the COVID vaccine.
1: Wow.
0: And so I said, I'm sorry, I'm not going to do it. So you can take my hospital privileges. And I stopped working on labor and delivery, and I was just going to work in my office. And then they said, we're really sorry, but we need your space because the people across the hall need more space. And so I said, okay, I need a little bit more time. So we kept putting it off, putting it off. But then ultimately, it was like Thanksgiving. And it was a week before Thanksgiving, and they said, you have to be out by Thanksgiving. And I said, I honestly don't know where I'm going to go. And they're like, well, I'm sorry. So my patients would come up to me and they're like, Dr. Ribeiro, where are you moving to? We want to follow you. And I said, I don't know, but when I know, I'll let you know. And one of my friends texted me and they're like, check with this other physician who happened to own a suite inside of this hospital's medical office building. And I checked with him and he had exactly what I needed for the exact price that I needed. And he was an amazing man who was willing to let me move in and gave me his office space and moved all of his things out and allowed me to decorate my spaces the way I wanted to. So I put all, you know, holy pictures everywhere, holy pictures on my desk, play Christian music in my office. We didn't miss a single day of work. We left for Thanksgiving. I came back on the Sunday, moved everything over into this new office and started work the next day. And looking back, I can see that it was entirely God's plan, because if things went the way that I wanted them to go, I would have been in that initial office working as an employee of the hospital. And as soon as COVID hit, I would have lost everything. I wouldn't have been able to practice as a gynecologist anymore because I wouldn't have had privileges and nobody else would have given me privileges. I wouldn't have owned my own practice. I wouldn't have been able to take my employees with me. I wouldn't have even been able to invite my patients to go with me because the patients would have belonged to the hospital. But God made it all happen so that I could practice independently, that I could minister to all of my patients in my office, talk to them about chastity, talk to them about marriage, talk to them about root cause medicine and natural treatments, talk to them, help them with their COVID vaccine exemptions. You know, it was just such a gift.
1: It really does sound like the sovereign hand of God. Now, One thing that had to happen to make that all possible is for your marriage to be healed.
0: Yes.
1: Tell us a little bit more about your husband. I keep thinking about him as a husband, a father, and grandfather, and all. I'm thinking he's been on that whole journey with you.
0: Yeah, I am.
1: And say a little bit more about how the Lord brought healing to you and the difference it's made in your marriage, because I'm sure there's people listening who are like, I want to know more about, you know.
0: I am married to the most beautiful man in the world. He is so wonderful. He's an amazing father, an amazing husband. And we have both, when I think back to the people that we were in the initial 10 years of our marriage, and I think now to where we are now, we're both completely different people.
1: In what way?
0: We've learned to communicate in a much more beautiful manner. We are able to actually listen to one another. We invest in our marriage. Every single week we have date night. We never miss date night, no matter what's happening, whether it's date night at home versus date night out. We always put that time aside for one another. We just have so much fun together. He is so invested in supporting me, in supporting the office, in supporting the mission, in supporting everything I do in pro-life. And he's a remarkable man. He works so hard. He works like three different jobs to provide for us in order to make sure that if at any time I wanted to stop working, that it wouldn't be an issue. He's just incredibly loving and kind and compassionate. And his faith journey has been so beautiful. It's, I think along the way, one of the first things that I learned when I had my massive reversion and I fell so in love with Jesus and I just wanted to shout his name from the mountaintops, I realized that I couldn't force him to have that same experience at the same time. And so I love Jesus and I was so excited about it, but he kind of had to come along on his own path in his own time. Mm-hmm. And he has really stepped into the role of being the spiritual head of our family. He goes with us to Catholic Family Land every year, the Apostolate for Family Consecration, and he participates in activities there. He makes sure that we go to Mass. He initiated a family rosary for us at home. It's just, I'm so blessed.
1: Yeah, he's got to be quite a man to walk this walk together. It's just the Lord made it possible for the two of you to share in a much larger mission.
0: Yeah.
1: And I can't help but thinking about John Stanton. I've never met him. I'd heard about him. And he's probably got the ear of the Lord in heaven. He probably is the one that can't get her, Lord, while she's there. You know?
0: And, yeah. I wish I had the opportunity to meet him and talk to him before he passed away. But I feel like I have gotten to know him through his eldest son, because everybody says that his eldest son, Patrick, is so similar to him. And he's literally doing everything that his dad was doing previously.
1: Well, we're so blessed to be able to have you on another show coming up. And we'll talk a little bit more about, you know, deeper dive into what is NAPRO technology, what difference is it making for women, what you're seeing, stories and testimonies to encourage those who are listening. But I also came across Rising with Roses.
0: Yes.
1: Your book, your story about your conversion. You can get Dr. Monique's book on Amazon.
0: It's on Amazon, yeah.
1: Yeah, and this beautiful testimony. It'll take a little bit of a deeper dive, but also want to offer to you a new booklet I just wrote called Does God Judge? Isn't that an interesting question? Does God judge? And there's a variety of reasons I wrote it, but one of the reasons is for each and every one of us, every single person on the planet, we have an appointment in our future. The Lord has set the time when we will stand before the judgment seat of Christ. And the Lord, mercy and justice exist perfectly in the heart of God. And the Lord wants all of us, while we still can, to come to understand that moment is in our future and to give our lives to Him and to receive His mercy so that that day can be the most spectacular day you'll ever experience in your entire life. And if you could just look at the number on the screen, we can get out to you a free copy. But until next week, this is Peter Herbeck and Dr. Monique Rubiru saying, let's walk in the grace and glory of God. God bless you. From Genesis to Revelation, the judgment of God is a central biblical theme. Yet it's a subject most people want to avoid. Jesus and the apostles remind us that all of us will appear before the judgment seat of Christ to give an account for our lives. For those prepared, it will be a moment of inexpressible joy and total fulfillment. For those unprepared, it will be a moment of great terror. In this short booklet, we will consider God's judgments in history and at our death and upon the Lord's return. My prayer is that this fundamental truth leads you to a deeper conversion and total surrender to His great mercy. Get your first copy for free today by visiting our website or calling the number on the screen.

0: Hello to you. I'm Bishop Reed, and I'm hoping, as I sit here in the living room, that you'll join us on Monday for This is the Day as we enter Laudato Si Week together. Father Arthur Porcaro, a longtime friend of Pope Leo, will be with us to discuss his new book, Building a Better World, and how St. Augustine's ancient wisdom helps us to steward our resources in this world together. So tune in on Monday for This is the Day right here on Catholic TV.
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God, come to my assistance. Lord, make haste to help me. Glory to the Father, and to the Son, and to the Holy Spirit, as it was in the beginning, is now, and will be forever. Amen. As we end this day, we examine our conscience in silence, begging for God's forgiveness for the times that we may have failed throughout the course of this past day, and asking for His grace and help that we may do better.

Day and night I cry out to you, my God. Lord, my God, I call for help by day. I cry at night before you. Let my prayer come into your presence. O turn your ear to my cry. For my soul is filled with evils. My life is on the brink of the grave. I am reckoned as one in the tomb. I have reached the end of my strength. Like one alone among the dead, like the slain lying in their graves, like those you remember no more, cut off as they are from your hand.

You have laid me in the depths of the tomb, in places that are dark in the depths. Your anger weighs down upon me. I am drowned beneath your waves. You have taken away my friends and made me hateful in their sight. Imprisoned, I cannot escape. My eyes are sunken with grief. I call to you, Lord, all the day long. To you I stretch out my hands. Will you work your wonders for the dead? Will the shades stand and praise you? Will your love be told in the grave, or your faithfulness among the dead? Will your wonders be known in the dark, or your justice in the land of oblivion? As for me, Lord, I call to you for help. In the morning, my prayer comes before you. Lord, why do you reject me? Why do you hide your face? Wretched, close to death from my youth, I have borne your trials. I am numb. Your fury has swept down upon me. Your terrors have utterly destroyed me. They surround me all the day like a flood. They assail me altogether. Friend and neighbor you have taken away. My one companion is darkness. Glory be to the Father, and to the Son, and to the Holy Spirit, as it was in the beginning, is now, and will be forever. Amen. Day and night I cry out to you, my God. The reading this evening is from the prophet Jeremiah. You are in our midst, O Lord. Your name we bear. Do not forsake us, O Lord our God. Into your hands, O Lord, I commend my spirit. Into your hands, O Lord, I commend my spirit. You have redeemed us, Lord God of truth. I commend my spirit. Glory to the Father, and to the Son, and to the Holy Spirit. Into your hands, O Lord, I commend my spirit. Protect us, Lord, as we stay awake. Watch over us as we sleep, that awake we may keep watch with Christ, and asleep rest in his peace. Lord, now you let your servant go in peace. Your word has been fulfilled. My own eyes have seen the salvation which you have prepared in the sight of every people, a light to reveal you to the nations and the glory of your people Israel. Glory to the Father, and to the Son, and to the Holy Spirit, as it was in the beginning, is now, and will be forever. Amen. Protect us, Lord, as we stay awake. Watch over us as we sleep, that awake we may keep watch with Christ, and asleep rest in his peace. Let us pray. All-powerful God, keep us united with your Son in his death and burial, so that we may rise to new life with him who lives and reigns forever and ever. Amen. May the all-powerful Lord grant us a restful night and a peaceful death. Amen.

to really understand prayer, we need a more sacramental view of reality. Okay, so the sacraments. With every sacrament, you see something. You see water poured over a baby. That's visible, but there's something invisible that happens too. That baby's soul is now cleansed of original sin. That baby is now a child of God. So in reality, there's visible reality, there's invisible reality. For example, what is love? Can you put love in my hand? And in actual fact, the invisible is often more real than the visible. And as a culture, we've lost our sense of the sacramental. We don't seem to acknowledge or even believe in the invisible. So of course we don't understand prayer. It's interesting, Mother Teresa, one of my heroes, and she'll go down as one of the greatest saints ever, she actually founded two different religious orders. Everyone knows the Missionaries of Charity, the MCs, but there's another order who are there just to pray for the MCs. Mother Teresa, of course, knows the invisible, has a sacramental view of reality, believes in the power of prayer. The patron saints of the missions are St. Francis Xavier, who was a missionary, but the other patron saint of the missions is St. Thérèse of Lisieux, a cloistered nun. So how on earth is she a patron saint of the missions? Because she prayed.

0: Kim and Elson. Here's a look at what's going on this week in the news. We begin with news from around the country. The Diocese of Las Cruces recently filed a response to a federal government lawsuit claiming eminent domain over some 14 acres that include Mount Cristo Rey in Sunland Park, New Mexico. The government is looking to seize the land to build a portion of the border wall. The 4,675-foot peak, capped by a 29-foot limestone statue of Jesus Christ, has been a place of prayer for close to a century, drawing tens of thousands annually. The federal administration has been seeking to acquire the site for several months, with the land valued at about $183,000. But diocesan attorneys told the court that the seizure of the site, which was established by a parish priest, would endanger a place regarded by the faithful as not just a monument, but also a place of prayer where faith transcends borders. Looking now at news from the Vatican, Cardinal Victor Manuel Fernandez, head of the Vatican's doctrinal office, has released a statement to the Traditionalist Society of St. Pius X, saying that it would be committing a schismatic act if it proceeds with plans to consecrate new bishops July 1st without papal approval.
1: The Holy See has once again clarified that the SSPX's plans to carry out ordinations on July 1st do not have papal approval. If they go ahead with ordinations, they will violate Canon 1387 of church law, the consequences of which are explained as such. The episcopal ordinations announced by the priestly fraternity of St. Pius X do not have the requisite papal mandate. This act will constitute a schismatic act, and formal adherence to the schism constitutes a grave offense against God and entails the excommunication established under church law. Excommunication, states the Dicastery for the Doctrine of the Faith, will be the consequence. And according to the statement, Pope Leo XIV hopes the SSPX will reconsider. The Holy Father continues in his prayers to ask the Holy Spirit to enlighten those responsible for the priestly fraternity of St. Pius X so that they may reconsider the extremely grave decision they have taken. First founded in the 1970s, the SSPX has been very critical of the Second Vatican Council since its start. It is, in fact, why it started. At the time, its founder, Archbishop Lefebvre, ordained bishops without papal approval, provoking a schism with Rome. Pope Benedict XVI readmitted them in 2009, but if they don't cancel the upcoming ordinations, they will incur automatic excommunication.
0: Looking now at news from around the world, a sad story to tell you about. A Brazilian nun has died after trying to save a fellow sister from strong waves off the coast of Sicily. The nun was identified as 45-year-old Sister Nadir Santos da Silva, a member of the Carmelite Sisters Messengers of the Holy Spirit. According to reports, Sister Nadir lost her strength during the rescue attempt and was later pulled unconscious from the sea. Efforts to revive her were unsuccessful. Another sister remains hospitalized. Church leaders in Sicily praise Sister Nadir's final act as a witness of faith and charity. Born into poverty in Brazil, Sister Nadir overcame a troubled youth and rediscovered her faith as a teenager before entering religious life in 1999. She spent years serving families, novices, the sick, and the elderly in Brazil, Italy, and France. In news from Rome, Pope Leo XIV made a special visit to La Sapienza University of Rome, which is the largest university in Europe. In his remarks to students and members of the university community, he urged young people to become artisans of true peace, and he warned against rising military spending and the dangers of artificial intelligence in war.
1: As the largest university in Europe, it's estimated that around 122,000 students are enrolled in its various undergraduate and postgraduate programs. The University of La Sapienza was founded in the 14th century by the will of Pope Boniface VIII. Known worldwide for its educational programs and research, it welcomed Pope Leo XIV on the Feast of the Ascension of the Lord, May 14th. In addition, Pope Leo also had the opportunity to visit the exhibition titled La Sapienza and the Papacy, which illustrates the historical relationship between the Roman University and the popes.
2: La Biblioteca Alessandrina.
1: Addressing the ultimate reason for this institution, the students, he urged them not to give in to resignation in a world filled with violence, wars, and conflicts.
3: Nell'ultimo anno, la crescita della spesa militare nel mondo, in particolare in Europa, è stata enorme. 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
1: He didn't hesitate to name many of the regions of the world most affected by conflict and violence, and he insisted that the activity carried out in the university's classrooms should represent the opposite of the horrors of war.
3: Quanto sta avvenendo in Ucraina, a Gaza, nei territori palestinesi, in Libano, in Iran, descrive la disumana evoluzione del rapporto fra guerra e nuove tecnologie in una spirale di annientamento. 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Siano un radicale sì alla vita.
1: Before carrying out his visit, the Pope received hundreds of written questions from students. He clarified in his message that he didn't have the time to answer all of them, but he hinted at future opportunities to organize future meetings to answer each of them.
0: And finally in the news, as we have been mentioning,

With the 250th anniversary of the founding of the United States this year, the nation's Catholic bishops are planning an historic spiritual gesture, formally dedicating the United States to the Sacred Heart of Jesus, the first national consecration of its kind in American history.

of mercy. The USCCB website has more information at usccb.org. The national consecration will be held at Mary Queen of the Universe Basilica in Orlando, Florida on June 11th. Well, that's all the information we have for you this time. I'm Kevin Elson. Don't forget, you can keep up to date on Catholic news throughout the week with Catholic News Break right here on the Catholic TV. The obscure saint of the month for May is Saint Isidore the Farmer. At a very young age, Isidore entered the service of John de Vargas, a wealthy landowner from Madrid. Isidore spent the rest of his life faithfully working as a farm laborer on the estate, which was just outside the city. He married a young woman as simple and upright as himself, who also became a saint, Maria de la Cabeza. They had one son who died as a child. Isidore was a very devout, deeply religious man who rose early in the morning to go to church and spent many a holiday devoutly visiting the churches of Madrid and surrounding areas. All day long, as he worked in the fields, he would commune with God. His devotion became a problem for his fellow workers, who sometimes complained that he often showed up late because of lingering in church too long. Isidore, despite his limited resources, had a great love for the poor. There are numerous accounts of Isidore supplying the poor miraculously with food. He also was known for his love and concern for the proper treatment of animals. Isidore is the patron of farmers and rural communities. In particular, he is the patron of Madrid, Spain, and of the United States National Rural Life Conference. Isidore died in 1130 with Saints Ignatius of Loyola, Francis Xavier, Teresa of Avila, and Philip Neri. Together, the group is known in Spain as the Five Saints. Isidore was canonized in March of 1622. His feast day is celebrated on May 15th.

Lord of creation, you gave us the fertile earth and with it our daily bread as a sign of your love and providence. Today, we recognize with sorrow that millions of brothers and sisters continue to suffer from hunger while so many goods are wasted at our tables.

awaken in us a new awareness that we learn to thank for every food, to consume simply, to share with joy, and to care for the fruits of the earth as a gift from you, destined for all, not just a few. Good Father, make us capable of transforming the logic of selfish consumption into a culture of solidarity. May our communities promote concrete gestures, awareness campaigns, food banks, and a sober and responsible lifestyle.

You who sent us your beloved Son, Jesus, broken bread for the life of the world, give us a new heart, hungry for justice and thirsty for fraternity.

May no one be excluded from the common table, and may your Spirit teach us to see bread not as an object of consumption, but as a sign of communion and care. Amen.

The Catholic TV Network welcomes and invites you to celebrate the sacred mysteries, listen to God's Word, and in the Holy Eucharist, proclaim the victory of Jesus over death until He comes in glory.

0: Hello, my name is Father Richard Clancy, and today we have with us Kelsey, who will be doing the readings, Michael, who will be serving, and Anne-Marie, who will be leading us in the music ministry. In the name of the Father, and of the Son, and of the Holy Spirit.
1: Amen. Amen.
0: The grace of our Lord Jesus Christ, and the love of God, and the communion of the Holy Spirit be with you all.
2: And with your spirit.
0: Brethren, let us acknowledge our sins, and so prepare ourselves to celebrate the sacred mysteries. You were sent to heal the contrite of heart. Lord, have mercy.
3: Lord, have mercy.
0: You came to call sinners. Christ, have mercy.
3: Christ, have mercy.
0: You are seated at the right hand of the Father to intercede for us. Lord, have mercy.
3: Lord, have mercy.
0: May Almighty God have mercy on us, forgive us our sins, and bring us to everlasting life.
3: Amen.
0: Let us pray. O God, who restore us to eternal life in the resurrection of Christ, raise us up, we pray, to the author of our salvation, who is seated at your right hand, so that when our Savior comes again in majesty, those you have given new birth in baptism may be clothed with blessed immortality. Through our Lord Jesus Christ, your Son, who lives and reigns with you in the unity of the Holy Spirit, God, forever and ever.
3: Amen. Amen.
4: A reading from the Acts of the Apostles. One night, while Paul was in Corinth, the Lord said to him in a vision, "Do not be afraid. Go on speaking, and do not be silent, for I am with you. No one will attack and harm you, for I have many people in this city." He settled there for a year and a half, and taught the word of God among them. But when Gallio was proconsul of Achaia, the Jews rose up together against Paul and brought him to the tribunal, saying, "This man is inducing people to worship God contrary to the law." When Paul was about to reply, Gallio spoke to the Jews, "If it were a matter of some crime or malicious fraud, I should with reason hear the complaint of you Jews. But since it is a question of arguments over doctrine and titles and your own law, see to it yourselves. I do not wish to be a judge of such matters." And he drove them away from the tribunal. They all seized Sosthenes, the synagogue official, and beat him in full view of the tribunal. But none of this was of concern to Gallio. Paul remained for quite some time, and after saying farewell to the brothers, he sailed for Syria, together with Priscilla and Aquila. At Cenchreae, he had shaved his head because he had taken a vow. The word of the Lord.
0: Thanks be to God.

0: The Lord be with you.
1: And with your spirit.
0: A reading from the Holy Gospel according to John. Jesus said to his disciples, "Amen, amen, I say to you, you will weep and mourn while the world rejoices. You will grieve, but your grief will become joy. When a woman is in labor, she is in anguish because her hour has arrived. But when she has given birth to a child, she no longer remembers the pain because of her joy that a child has been born into the world. So you also are now in anguish. But I will see you again, and your hearts will rejoice. And no one will take your joy away from you. On that day, you will not question me about anything. Amen, amen, I say to you, whatever you ask the Father in my name, he will give you." The Gospel of the Lord.
2: Praise to you, Lord Jesus Christ.
0: In these days between the Ascension and the Pentecost, we pray in a special way for a fresh outpouring of the Holy Spirit upon our church and ourselves and our communities. It's also a time when many are making life transitions. Certainly, especially around the Boston area, we have so many colleges and universities, as well as the high schools where so many graduations are taking place. I worked in campus ministry for 19 years, so I heard more than my share of graduation speeches.

0: One of my favorites was a very simple speech by a young woman at Ursuline Academy, a high school in Dedham, which is nearby here. And she based her whole reflection on two words, yes and no. And she said from the time she was a little girl, she learned that she liked to hear the word yes more than she liked the word no. Now, of course, we know there are times when no is the proper answer. But yes opens up a world of possibilities and other adventures and other roads. And so when we say yes, we are giving permission to move and God to move in us in a new path. And I was thinking about that recently, just in terms of our faith. Mary's yes. Yes. Jesus now, as we are reflecting in this reading today, and we have been reflecting in his farewell discourse, as he's saying goodbye to the disciples. His yes always to the Father's will. His yes to the cross. We want the resurrection, but there is no resurrection without the cross and the death. And the same is true in our lives. We want to follow Jesus, but if we're honest, we want to follow him around the cross to the resurrection. But before there's a resurrection, there has to be a death. And to say yes often involves a period of suffering or pain. Flannery O'Connor once remarked that what people don't realize is how much religion costs. They think faith is a big electric blanket, when of course it is the cross. We anticipate the future joys. The example of a woman in childbirth and now goes through the anguish of labor and now has the joy of holding her baby. Jesus telling the disciples, it is like this, yes, the cross will come, but the eternal joy of the resurrection will follow. I remember listening to a man by the name of Aaron Ralston. He was a rock climber. Well, he was out climbing rocks and he fell, and the rock fell on top of him and crushed his arm. There was no help coming. There was no way out. And as gruesome as it is, he made the choice to take a knife and sever his arm so that he could be free. And I remember the interviewer asked him the question, how could you summon the courage to do that? And he said, the vision of future joys came rushing in, and that is how I handled the pain. The vision of future joys came rushing in, and that is how I handled the pain. I was once leading a pilgrimage in Rome, and it was a pretty elderly group. They were wonderful, but they were tired. We had the opportunity to celebrate Mass down in the catacombs, but there were no elevators. They had to go down the stairs and up the stairs, and I could sense a mutiny on the bus behind me saying, let's forget about that and go back to the hotel. Well, I did my best football coach imitation, and I told them that what the football players say in the huddle when they're driving for that final score is pain is temporary, victory is forever. Well, whatever I said, it worked. They were excited. The bus door opened, they came flying out the door, they helped each other down the stairs, they had a beautiful celebration, helped each other up the stairs. At the hotel that night for dinner, apparently the wine was flowing. They were waving their napkins and they were saying, Father, pain is temporary, victory is forever. And I was thinking, at least till the bus tomorrow. But that idea. And I told them, yeah, we can go back to the hotel, but if you are willing to exert yourself, maybe suffer a little bit now, in a few months, you'll be sitting back in your house in Nebraska saying, we had Mass in the catacombs. It's an image for our lives. That often, in order to say yes to something good, life-giving, we have to also say yes to some pain and suffering. Sometimes this pain is very deep. It's not to be minimized, but the promise of the resurrection leads us forward. For eye has not seen, nor has ear heard, what God has ready for those who love him. The vision of future joys came rushing in, and that is how I handled the pain. Pain is temporary. Victory in Christ is forever. May God give us the grace, the perseverance, and the courage to say yes to his death, and through that death, to the resurrection. We now turn to our Heavenly Father with our prayers of intention.
1: For Leo, our Pope, Richard, our Archbishop, and all the chief shepherds of the Church, we pray to the Lord.
2: Lord,
1: hear our prayer. For our civic leaders and all those who hold offices of the public trust, we pray to the Lord.
2: Lord,
1: hear our prayer. That all may come to believe in the resurrection of Christ, we pray to the Lord.
2: Lord, hear our prayer.
1: For all the newly baptized and for all who were received into the Church this Easter, we pray to the Lord.
2: Lord,
1: hear our prayer. That the joy of our Lord's resurrection may console the sick and suffering, we pray to the Lord.
2: Lord,
1: hear our prayer. For the repose of the souls of our beloved dead, especially all viewers and benefactors of the Catholic TV network, we pray to the Lord.
2: Lord, hear our prayer.
0: Heavenly Father, we thank you for the gift of life, the gift of faith. We know that you hear all of our prayers. Please answer them according to your holy will for our lives. We ask everything in Jesus' name, who lives and reigns with you, Father, in the unity of the Holy Spirit, God, forever and ever.
2: Amen.

0: Pray, brethren, that my sacrifice and yours may be acceptable to God, the Almighty Father. Accept in compassion, Lord, we pray, the offerings of your family, that under your protective care they may never lose what they have received, but attain the gifts that are eternal through Christ our Lord.
1: Amen.
0: The Lord be with you.
1: And with your spirit.
0: Lift up your hearts.
1: We lift them up to the Lord.
0: Let us give thanks to the Lord our God.
1: It is right and just.
0: It is truly right and just, our duty and our salvation, always and everywhere, to give you thanks, Lord, Holy Father, almighty and eternal God, through Christ our Lord. For after his resurrection, he plainly appeared to all his disciples and was taken up to heaven in their sight, that he might make us sharers in his divinity. Therefore, overcome with paschal joy, every land, every people exults in your praise. And even the heavenly powers with the angelic hosts sing together the unending hymn of your glory as they acclaim.

You are indeed holy, O Lord, the fount of all holiness. Make holy, therefore, these gifts, we pray, by sending down your Spirit upon them like the dewfall, so that they may become for us the body and blood of our Lord Jesus Christ. At the time he was betrayed and entered willingly into his passion, he took bread and, giving thanks, broke it, gave it to his disciples, saying, "Take this, all of you, and eat of it, for this is my body, which will be given up for you." In a similar way, when supper was ended, he took the chalice, and once more giving thanks, he gave it to his disciples, saying, "Take this, all of you, and drink from it, for this is the chalice of my blood, the blood of the new and eternal covenant, which will be poured out for you and for many for the forgiveness of sins. Do this in memory of me." The mystery of faith.

Therefore, as we celebrate the memorial of his death and resurrection, we offer you, Lord, the bread of life and the chalice of salvation, giving thanks that you have held us worthy to be in your presence and minister to you. Humbly we pray that, partaking of the body and blood of Christ, we may be gathered into one by the Holy Spirit. Remember, Lord, your church, spread throughout the world. Bring her to the fullness of charity, together with Leo, our Pope, and Richard, our Bishop, and all the clergy. Remember also our brothers and sisters who have fallen asleep in the hope of the resurrection, and all who have died in your mercy. Welcome them into the light of your face. Have mercy on us all, we pray, that with the Blessed Virgin Mary, Mother of God, with Blessed Joseph, her spouse, with the blessed apostles, and all the saints who have pleased you throughout the ages, we may merit to be co-heirs to eternal life, and may praise and glorify you through your Son, Jesus Christ. Through him and with him and in him, O God, Almighty Father, in the unity of the Holy Spirit, all glory and honor is

0: At the Savior's command, informed by divine teaching, we dare to say, Our Father,
1: who art in heaven, hallowed be thy name. Thy kingdom come, thy will be done, on earth as it is in heaven. Give us this day our daily bread, and forgive us our trespasses, as we forgive those who trespass against us. And lead us not into temptation, but deliver us from evil.
0: Deliver us, Lord, we pray, from every evil. Graciously grant peace in our days, that by the help of your mercy we may be always free from sin and safe from all distress, as we await the blessed hope and the coming of our Savior, Jesus Christ.
1: For the kingdom, the power, and the glory are yours, now and forever.
0: Lord Jesus Christ, who said to your apostles, Peace I leave you, my peace I give you, look not on our sins, but on the faith of your church. And graciously grant her peace and unity in accordance with your will, who live and reign forever and ever.
1: Amen.
0: Peace of the Lord be with you always.
1: And with your spirit.
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1: Amen.
0: The Lord be with you.
1: And with your spirit.
0: May Almighty God bless you, the Father, the Son, and the Holy Spirit.
1: Amen.
0: Go in peace, glorifying the Lord by your life.
1: Thanks be to God.

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0: Saint Michael the Archangel, defend us in battle. Be our protection against the wickedness and snares of the devil. May God rebuke him, we humbly pray. And do thou, O Prince of the Heavenly Host, by the power of God, cast into hell Satan and all the evil spirits who prowl through the world seeking the ruin of souls. Amen.
1: Hello to you. I'm Bishop Reed, and I'm hoping, as I sit here in the living room, that you'll join us on Monday for This is the Day as we enter Laudato Si Week together. Father Arthur Porcaro, a longtime friend of Pope Leo, will be with us to discuss his new book, Building a Better World, and how St. Augustine's ancient wisdom helps us to steward our resources in this world together. So tune in on Monday for This is the Day right here on Catholic TV.

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1: The Son whom you merited to bear, alleluia.
0: Has risen as he said, alleluia.
1: Pray for us to God, alleluia.
0: Rejoice and be glad, O Virgin Mary, alleluia.
1: For the Lord has truly risen, alleluia.
0: Let us pray. O God, who through the resurrection of your Son, Jesus Christ, gave rejoicing to the world, grant, we pray, that through his mother, the Virgin Mary, we may obtain the joys of everlasting life through Christ our Lord.

Laudetur Jesus Christus, praised be Jesus Christ. A warm welcome to all of you joining us for the live broadcast of the Regina Coeli with His Holiness Pope Leo XIV, coming to you from St. Peter's Square here in the Vatican City. And today is Sunday, May 10th, the sixth Sunday of Easter. And we gather once again for our weekly moment of prayer, reflection, and communion with the Universal Church, communion with the Holy Father, who will be leading us in prayer this afternoon. And in this Easter season, the Church continues to contemplate the risen Lord, who prepares His disciples for the coming of the Holy Spirit and invites us to remain in His love. Today's Gospel is taken from John chapter 14, verses 15 to 21. 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Many of you are following through our various Vatican Media platforms, whether on the Vatican News Live Events app, the Radio Vaticana app, the Vatican News English website, our YouTube channel, or our Facebook live stream. A special greeting as well to those joining us through our television partners, EWTN, Shalom World Television, Salt and Light TV, Catholic Faith Network in the United States, Atma Darshan TV, and Catholic TV. 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We also greet those following our American Sign Language broadcast. Thank you for being with us for this weekly encounter with the Holy Father, Pope Leo XIV. And my name is Bonga Majola, and it is a pleasure to accompany you by providing the English translation for today's liturgy. And as is customary, before we pray the Angelus or the Regina Coeli, the Holy Father will offer a brief reflection on today's Gospel, taken from John chapter 14. And after his meditation, Pope Leo XIV will share what is on his heart in these days. And he will greet the various groups gathered here in the square. And for those watching on TV, you are seeing these live visuals. Now, preparing ourselves to welcome Pope Leo XIV. In a few moments, in a few seconds, the Holy Father will appear. And yeah, he's ready. We welcome the Holy Father then.

0: Cari fratelli e sorelle, buona domenica!
1: Dear brothers and sisters, happy Sunday!
0: Oggi nel Vangelo abbiamo ascoltato alcune parole che Gesù rivolge ai suoi discepoli durante l'ultima cena.
1: Today in the Gospel we heard some of the words Jesus addresses to his disciples during the Last Supper.
0: Dice, se mi amate, osserverete
1: as he makes bread and wine the living sign of his love, Christ says, if you love me, you will keep my commandments.
0: Cioè dall'idea che siamo amati se osserviamo I comandamenti.
1: This statement frees us from a misunderstanding, the idea that we are loved if we keep the commandments. In that case, our righteousness would be the condition for God's love. On the contrary, God's love is the condition for our righteousness. We truly keep the commandments according to God's will if we recognize His love for us, as Christ reveals it to the world.
0: Sono allora un invito alla relazione. Non un ricatto o una sospensione dubbiosa.
1: Jesus' words then are
0: ecco
1: an invitation
0: il Signore
1: to relationship,
0: ci comanda
1: not
0: di
1: blackmail
0: di
1: or a doubtful
0: altri,
1: suspension.
0: Come egli ci ha amato.
1: This is why the Lord commands us to love one another as he has loved us. It is Jesus' love that gives birth to love in us.
0: Il canone dell'amore vero.
1: Christ himself is the criterion, the standard of true love, love that is faithful forever, pure and unconditional, love that knows neither but nor perhaps, that gives itself without wanting to possess, that gives life without asking anything in return.
0: Anche noi possiamo amare.
1: Since God
0: e
1: loves us first,
0: davvero Dio,
1: we too can love.
0: Ci amiamo davvero
1: and when we truly love
0: noi.
1: God, we truly love
0: accade
1: one another.
0: Come per la vita. Solo chi l'ha ricevuta può
1: it
0: vivere.
1: Is like life itself. Only those who have received it can live.
0: Amare.
1: And so only those who have been loved can love.
0: Sono perciò un ordine di vita.
1: The Lord's commandments are therefore an order of life that heals us from false loves. They are a spiritual style, a path to salvation.
0: Proprio perché ci ama, il Signore non ci lascia soli nelle prove della vita. Ci promette il Paraclito.
1: Precisely because
0: cioè
1: he loves us, the Lord does not leave us alone in the trials of life. He promises us the Paraclete, that is, the advocate and defender, the Spirit of truth.
0: Male, che il
1: this is a gift that the world cannot receive as long as it persists in the evil that oppresses the poor, excludes the weak, and kills the innocent.
0: Trova nello Spirito Santo un alliato che mai viene
1: those
0: meno.
1: Who respond to the love that Jesus
0: voi
1: has for all, however,
0: Gesù,
1: find in the Holy Spirit an ally who never fails.
0: Voi,
1: you know him, Jesus
0: voi.
1: Says, because he remains
0: sempre
1: with you and will be in you.
0: Allora testimoniare Dio,
1: always and
0: amore.
1: Everywhere, then, we can bear witness to God who is love.
0: Un'idea della mente umana, ma la realtà della
1: this
0: vita
1: word
0: divina,
1: does not mean an idea of the human mind, but
0: sono
1: the reality
0: state
1: of divine life through which all things were created from nothing and redeemed from death.
0: Vero ed eterno, Gesù condivide con noi la sua identità di figlio amato. Io sono nel Padre mio, e voi in me e io in voi.
1: By offering us true and eternal love, Jesus shares with us his identity as the beloved Son. I am in my Father and you in me and I in you. This deeply involving communion of life refutes the accuser, that is, the adversary of the Paraclete, the Spirit opposed to our defender. Indeed, while the Holy Spirit is the power of truth, this accuser is the father of lies, who seeks to set men against God and human beings against one another, the very opposite of what Jesus does, saving us from evil and uniting us as a people of brothers and sisters in the church.
0: Pieni di gratitudine per questo dono, Affidiamoci all'intercessione della Vergine Maria.
1: Dear friends, filled with gratitude for this gift, let us entrust ourselves to the intercession of the Virgin Mary, Mother of Divine Love.
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2: Amen. 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
1: Thank you.
0: May God bless you.
1: E a tutti auguro una buona domenica.
0: And to all of you, I wish you a happy Sunday. And that's how then the Holy Father concludes his appeals. And once again, appealing for peace. And he has learned with a deep concern over the increasing violence in the Sahel region, especially in Chad and Mali, where so many people continue to suffer because of conflict and instability. And he says he's close to those, to all those affected, and he assures the victims his prayers, and for all the families affected, and encourage effort aimed at building paths of peace and dialogue and cooperation among communities. And then he remembered us that today we celebrate the Coptic Catholic Friendship Day, and he extended a greeting to Pope Thedoros II. He called him dear brother, and he assured him of prayers to the beloved Coptic Church. And then he wished all the mothers a blessed, happy Mother's Day, and then expressed his gratitude to the people of Canary Islands for their generous welcoming given to the ship carrying those affected by Hunter virus. And he said, I'm looking forward with joy to my upcoming journey when I hope to meet the beloved people of the Canary Islands. And this then concludes the live broadcast of the recitation of the noonday Regina Coeli with Pope Leo XIV here in St. Peter's Square on this sixth Sunday of Easter, May the 10th. For continued coverage of today's Angelus, as well as other Vatican and world news, please visit the Vatican News web portal and follow us on Facebook, Instagram, X, and YouTube. On behalf of Vatican Media, I would like to thank our in-studio audio technicians, our audio coordinator, and all our television and radio partners, and our friends at DYCIA who have made this broadcast possible. And of course, thank you to you all for joining us. My name is Bonga Majola, and it has been a pleasure to accompany you today. A blessed Sunday to you all. Praise be Jesus Christ. Laudetur Jesus Christus.

Recently, I've been watching The Hollow Crown, a series of Shakespeare's English history plays produced by the BBC. It's very much like Game of Thrones, with multiple parties scheming and deceiving to gain power. And then once it's achieved, the new king often becomes paranoid and ruthlessly squashes threats to his power. It reminds me of just how very different Jesus says his kingdom will be. You know that the rulers of the Gentiles lord it over them, but it shall not be so among you. Rather, whoever wants to become great among you must become a servant, just as the Son of Man did not come to be served, but to serve, and to give his life as a ransom for many. So the king is to be a servant. And the Son most perfectly reveals the Father by being the Son. A son is a son because he listens and obeys his father, not as a slave, but as a son.

If a priest is to be a good king and reveal the Father, he must learn that by being a loyal servant and a faithful son. And this is why the third promise, obedience to his bishop and to the church, is so necessary. Obedience might not sound so bad, but it can be very tough to live it out in practice. Once, as a seminarian, I wanted to go on mission to Mozambique in Africa. My bishop rightly proposed a safer and more practical alternative, Cape Verde, hashtag seminarian problems, but I was disappointed. Nevertheless, it turned out way better than my plan could have, because not only was it an amazing experience, it also introduced me to the native land and culture of many parishioners within the Archdiocese of Boston. Not all acts of obedience are so exotic, but God's plans are always greater than our own. And often that means I have to obey rather than insist on my way. Obedience means I recognize that it's not all about me. I have to make room for God. I have to listen more than I speak. The Latin word to obey has a root meaning to hear, after all. I have to trust that the mission of the church is in God's hands, that it's being led by His Spirit. And the Spirit works incarnationally in the lives of others, even in sinners like you and me, and also in the authority of the bishop. I have to say, He must increase, I must decrease. This might mean practicing saying no to myself, putting to death some of my passions and what we call mortification. We've mentioned dating fast before, but fasting from social media, meals, certain types of food, sleeping on the floor, taking a cold shower, these little penances can strengthen our willpower to put ourselves second and to make and keep commitments. We may pick our penances, but ultimately we don't choose the cross. We simply take the one that is given to us. Thy kingdom come, thy will be done on earth as it is in heaven. In heaven, God's will is done in all things. In order to prepare our souls for heaven, to make his kingdom reign on earth and be fruitful in our ministry, we have to seek to obey his word as it is revealed to us. This is at the heart of responding to our vocation, and indeed at the very heart of our faith, to be faithful and obedient sons of a loving Father. Next time, we'll talk about discernment of spirits, a really helpful tool for discerning between God's will and your own. But for now, seek to serve and be obedient in your life, especially as a good son to your parents and to the church. This will help you become a more just father and king, doing the Lord's will and giving your life in service.

Lord of creation, you gave us the fertile earth and with it our daily bread as a sign of your love and providence. Today, we recognize with sorrow that millions of brothers and sisters continue to suffer from hunger while so many goods are wasted at our tables.

awaken in us a new awareness that we learn to thank for every food, to consume simply, to share with joy, and to care for the fruits of the earth as a gift from you, destined for all, not just a few. Good Father, make us capable of transforming the logic of selfish consumption into a culture of solidarity. May our communities promote concrete gestures, awareness campaigns, food banks, and a sober and responsible lifestyle.

You who sent us your beloved Son, Jesus, broken bread for the life of the world, give us a new heart, hungry for justice and thirsty for fraternity.

May no one be excluded from the common table, and may your Spirit teach us to see bread not as an object of consumption, but as a sign of communion and care. Amen.

0: The obscure saint of the month for May is Saint Margaret of Cortuna. Margaret was born in 1247 to farming parents in Laviano, Tuscany. Her mother died when Margaret was 7. Margaret eventually grew to be a rebellious teenager who was not happy with her life at home, especially with her stepmother. She ran off with a young nobleman, and during their 9 years together, she gave birth to a son. It wasn't until her lover was found murdered that she started to reevaluate her life. She returned to her hometown with her son, only to be rejected by her father. Margaret ended up in Cortuna, Italy, where she and her son were welcomed by the Franciscan friars. She began here a life of penance and service. In 1277, 3 years after her conversion, Margaret became a Franciscan tertiary, and her son eventually became a friar. During her time in Cortuna, she founded a community of sisters and established a hospital. She also developed a great devotion to the Eucharist and to the Passion of Jesus. She died in 1297 and was canonized in 1728. She's the patron saint of the homeless, single mothers, and midwives. Her feast day is celebrated on May 16.
1: Hi, I'm Father Eric Caden, the director of the Office of Vocations here in the Archdiocese of Boston. 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For more information, I invite you to visit our website, vocationsboston.org, or to follow us on Facebook or Instagram at Vocations Boston. Thank you.

0: Hello to you. I'm Bishop Reed, and I'm hoping, as I sit here in the living room, that you'll join us on Monday for This is the Day as we enter Laudato Si Week together. Father Arthur Porcaro, a longtime friend of Pope Leo, will be with us to discuss his new book, Building a Better World, and how St. Augustine's ancient wisdom helps us to steward our resources in this world together. So tune in on Monday for This is the Day right here on Catholic TV.
1: Gist. A lot of times I have to remind myself to slow down because you get caught up in thinking, I'm not this, or I didn't accomplish that, or I'm not as whatever, I'm not what I wanted to be. And then you think, well, wait a minute, look at where the Lord has brought me thus far.
2: I am thrilled to be welcoming author Danny O'Dell to The Gist here today. Welcome, Danny. So glad you're here. Watch The Gist on Catholic TV.

0: What do you have against babysitters?
1: Why, nothing.
0: Nothing?
1: It's a psychological stumbling block. The juvenile mind resents the restraint of adult authority.
0: You ever had the feeling you're too old for your age?
1: Physically, I'm only 8. Mentally, the doctors refuse to believe it. Why do you bring my sister flowers? Because you want to marry her?
0: It's all part of the racket. Where is Eloise?
1: Putting on her lipstick so you can kiss it off.
0: Come on, young fella. I'll put you to bed. Or your sister and I are going to be late for dress rehearsal.
1: Why do I have to go to bed? Only children go to bed this early.
2: Arthur, I didn't hear you come in.
0: You should have. I made quite an entrance, thanks to Junior.
2: Donald, didn't you promise Mother and Dad you'd be a good boy?
1: I am being good. It just happens that their standards are much higher than mine.
0: Where's his babysitter?
2: His sitter? Well, Donald, go in and wash your teeth and go to bed. And don't wake your baby sister.
0: What's the matter?
2: No babysitter.
0: There are dozens of babysitters.

0: in the neighborhood.
1: Well, not for my dear brother. He's been declared out of bounds.
0: Have you tried the employment agencies?
1: They don't have babysitters. Well, it looks like my understudy will have to go on tonight.
0: Start calling every employment agency till you find one that's open. Get somebody, anybody.
1: It sounds like a bad idea, but I'll do it.
0: And I'll handle my pal Donald.

0: pretty reckless driving.
1: I'll say it is. You ought to watch where you're going, big boy. What are you trying to do, get away?
0: Out of my way, Shorty. I ought to run you in for this.
1: You're big enough to carry me in.
2: Officer, we're terribly sorry.
0: Well, all right, but don't let this happen again. Now get off of my car.
2: What are you going to do with that?
3: Put it away.
2: Well, keep it there.
4: Yes. Uh-huh. I'd better hang up. We've been talking for 10 minutes. Here comes my heavy date for tonight. Bye.
0: Who are you calling a heavy date?
4: You. Can you wait outside for 5 minutes? Or will you get a ticket?
0: Well, if I do, I can get it fixed. I have influence.
1: Don't do that!
0: Why don't you look where you're going? See you outside, baby.
3: What do you see in a tall, dark, handsome fella?
4: Plenty.
3: Girls never say that to me.
2: What do they say to you?
3: Shh, not in mixed company.
4: Cosman Employment Agency. Yes, I have been on the phone for quite a while. I'm sorry, we don't list babysitters.
2: Just a minute, lady. You are looking at the world's greatest babysitter.
3: That's right, miss. Sure.
2: He is the best.
4: Where do you fit into this?
2: I'm his agent.
3: Yes. He lets me keep 10% of everything I earn.
4: I'm sorry I took so long, but fortunately, a professional babysitter just came in. May I have your address, please? Thank you. He'll be right out. Goodbye.
3: Oh, thank you, miss. Gee, you're wonderful. I like girls like you. Eyes of blue and 5'2".
1: Timber!
5: Sorry to be late.
4: It's okay. Shall we go?
3: You mean you and I are going out together? You see, Dink, I have a way with girls. Please.
0: Now listen!
6: Yes, Daddy.
1: He's so big.
2: Come on, we've got a babysit. Get with it.

0: ride. Why are you so clumsy?
1: I'm excited.
2: Why?
1: This is my first job. Gee, I hope he's a sweet child. Oh. I love children.
0: Come on.
3: It's about time they got here.
4: Are you the...
0: Babysitter? He sure is.
1: You're kind of big for a baby.
4: You're not for me.
1: Oh, rejected again. I guess it isn't my night.
4: Won't you come in?
0: Sure.
1: Sure.
0: Well, we'll be plenty comfortable here.
3: Well, it's too late to get anyone else. Have you had much experience with babies?
1: Oh, yes, sir. I've been a baby all my life.
0: Don't you worry about Jack. Kids just love him. He makes them feel so superior.
1: In which they are.
0: Sure.
4: Well, they're both sound asleep, and I'm sure you won't hear a sound out of them all night. But if you need anything...
1: Oh, no, madam. I won't need a thing. I'm prepared for everything.
3: No one's prepared for Donald.
4: Well, good luck, and we'll be home after 11.
1: Oh, you're going out right now?
4: Mm-hmm.
1: Oh, costumes. Going to a masquerade ball?
4: No, a play.
1: Play? Kids are going to play. May I see out the doors? Excuse me. May I help you? Oh, miss, in case I want to see the children, just where are they?
4: Oh, they're in the bedroom down the hall.
1: Thank you.

0: Eyeglass, huh? Music to my ears. My first victim. Duty calls. See you, Mr. Dingle.
1: This calls for action.
2: Shh. Quiet. Want to wake up your sweet little brother? I don't seem to be in trouble.
0: Have a nice nap.
2: This is my real business. I know kids.
0: Good night.
3: Get me a glass of milk.
2: What'd you say?
3: I said, get me a glass of milk.
2: This is unbelievable. This kid talks better than me.
3: You're not very bright.
2: I'm sorry, kid. But what school did you go to?
3: The baby isn't talking. I am.
2: I know you're talking, but who?
3: I'm talking over here.
2: This kid ain't even moving her lips. This is a baby ventriloquist.
3: I'm talking over here.
2: I know it's you. I mean, you. What's your name?
4: Donald.
2: Are you a good boy?
4: No, it's not my nature. I'm a problem child.
2: You're a little kid. He's a problem child. He's like me, I think. Would you like to have me read you a story before you fall asleep?
4: That's been tried, too.
2: Oh, this kid can try, too. I'm telling you, Tom. I ought to... Jack and the Beanstalk. That's my favorite novel. Donald, can I read this to you?
4: Well, I want to keep you happy. Let's hear how it goes.
2: Thank you, Donald. Once upon a time, that's pretty exciting, isn't it? Once upon a time, a whole village was
4: terrorized.
2: Yeah. Yeah. The whole village was terrorized by
4: ferocious.
2: Yeah. Donald, do me a favor. This is a very exciting book about the giant and everything. Will you read it to me, please? I can't get over the big words.
4: Only because I'm fascinated by you. Here, hold my club.
2: Yes, fascinated by that.
4: Once upon a time, a whole village was terrorized by a ferocious giant who lived in a castle in the sky. In this village lived a simple peasant boy named Jack and his widowed mother. They had come upon hard times because of the giant. One day, Jack was told to bring their only cow to the market and sell him for food. Jack, being a very stupid boy, sold

0: See anything, Billy? Oh, Princess, I would have brung you to water.
1: I'm a little tired of people waiting on me. It must be wonderful to be allowed to do everything you want to, whenever you want to.
0: Oh, you don't get around much, do you?
1: Well, what do you mean?
0: You mean you haven't heard? There's no food in the village. The giant, he's taken everything. He's even taken your father's crown jewels, didn't he?
1: That's why I have to marry Prince Arthur.

0: Well, isn't it a love match?
1: I've never even seen him. But his people have money. Did you ever have to marry a man you've never seen?
0: They tell me I'm a boy.
1: But thank you for the water.
0: Thank you, Your Highness. And Princess, remember, have courage. Fear nothing when you're in the right. That's my motto.
2: Jack!
0: Yes, Mother?
2: Jack, you must stop talking to yourself.
0: I wasn't talking to myself, Mother. I was talking to the Princess Eloise.
2: Princesses don't talk to peasant boys. Oh, Jack, when are you going to grow up and get some sense?
0: Does one go with the other?
2: Jack, I've come to a very important decision.
0: You're not going to give me away.
2: No. If we're not to starve, I'll have to sell our last valuable possession.
0: No, you're not going to sell the cow.
2: She has to go. Fetch me a pail of water and then be on your way.
0: Yes, Mother. Now, look, Henry. This is the last time I'm going to let you look. You look beautiful. You and I are going to part very soon. You're the only thing I love. Now, this is the last look you're going to get, Henry. Take a look. Don't you look pretty? Oh, parting is such sorrow. We got to go, Henry. Uh-oh.
3: Tell me, young fellow, will this road take me to the royal palace?
0: No, sir, but your horse will. Say, you're Prince Arthur.
3: So they tell me.
0: Oh, boy, will a princess be surprised.
3: Princess Eloise?
0: Mm-hmm. You should have heard what she said about you this morning.
3: No worse than I said about her. Any girl who will marry a man for his father's money.
0: Uh-oh, the giant! It's the giant, Henry. But you're safe with me. I won't let him take you. See? What did I tell you, Henry? I protected you. Now, look, Henry. I gotta go tell the prince about the bad giant they hear. Hey, Prince. Where did you go? Oh, come on. This is no time to play games. Oh, Prince. Oh, Prince. Hey, Prince.

0: a rough one, Henry.
1: But why don't you have any cloth?
2: My good woman, for cloth you need wool, and for wool you need sheep, and someone stole all our sheep.
1: Oh, I don't believe that silly story about the giant.
3: Oh, there's a giant, all right, Mrs. Murgatroyd, because I saw him.
1: You see a lot of things that other people don't.
2: Did you really see him, Jack?
4: I saw his shadow.
5: How do you know it was the giant shadow?
4: That's a very good question. Goodbye.
5: Where are you taking that cow?
4: I'm going to take my cow to Mr. Dinklepush the butcher.
6: What's all the excitement?
7: You have a whole cow.
1: And don't you try to deceive us. You're not going to hold this one for the black market. The idea of selling those less sirloin steaks for 7 cents a pound. There ought to be a law.
6: Oh, ladies, ladies, ladies, I haven't seen a cow around here for months. But you bring somebody to me with such an animal, I'll reward him like he's never been rewarded in his life. I'll make him rich, richer beyond his dreams. I'll pour gold into his pocket. I'll pour gold so deep that... Wait a minute. Not that scrawny animal. You're not trying to pawn him off to me as first-grade beef. Why, I wouldn't let my worst customer use him for stew.
3: Her. And I love Henry.
6: Well, everybody to their taste, but come inside, Jack, and I'll give you the best deal that I can afford.
4: Come on, Henry.
5: Imagine that. I mean, all the beef we haven't had. I mean, look at this big cow. I'd like to get some of that.

0: number two.
1: What's she doing? Hey, what's the idea of that?
2: Well, I don't want everyone to know how generous I am.
1: Oh, how much are you going to give me for the cow?
2: Well, you're asking money for that wonderful animal. I was going to give you beans.
1: What do I want with beans?
2: What do you want with my magic beans? I should have my head examined. Trying to make you rich. Money you're asking for, eh? I'll give you money. Worthless money. How much you want? Any price at all. How much?
1: Now, wait a minute, Mr. Dinklepuss. I don't want that worthless money. Either I get the magic beans or I take Henry home.
2: Oh, you strike a hard bargain, boy.
1: No beans, no cow.
2: Well, I know when I'm licked. Come on out in the garden. I keep my beans hidden out there. Come on.
1: Magic beans. You've got to get up awfully early in the morning to put anything over on me. Come on, Henry. Let's go, Henry. Henry?
2: One, two, three, four. Now, they must be around here someplace. You've got to keep them buried, you know. You can't let the village know where these magic beans are. They're priceless. There they are. My magic beans. Don't tell anybody that I gave them to you. Will you?
1: Yes, sir.
2: Shh, it's a secret. But I'll never realize, I'll never know how you ever talked me out of them.
1: Mr. Dinklepuss.
2: What?
1: Can I say goodbye to Henry?
2: Well, surely. Go ahead.
1: Alone?
2: Alone? Right ahead.
1: I gotta say goodbye now. Be a good boy for Mr. Dinklepuss. Do you mind if I kiss you goodbye, Henry? Is such a good pal.
3: The princess! The giant has stolen the princess!
1: Henry, you hear what they're yelling?
3: The giant
1: has kidnapped the princess! Goodbye, Henry.

0: Don't worry.
1: I've been robbed.
2: Mother! Mother! A terrible thing has happened.
3: Oh, somebody swindled you out of our cow.
2: Oh, no. I made a nice deal for Henry. But the giant kidnapped the princess and is holding her for ransom.
3: Oh, the poor girl. I'll gladly contribute the money you got for the cow.
2: Money? Only a fool would take worthless money for such a valuable animal. I got 5 magic beans.
3: Oh, Jack, why is it whenever I send you on an errand, you always do the wrong thing?
2: 1, 2, 3, 4, 5 magic beans. Ain't I a smart boy for outsmarting a butcher?
3: You were indeed. Plant the beans, my boy. Maybe they'll grow something that we can eat.
2: Mother.
3: Plant the beans, Jack.
2: I'll plant the beans. I'll plant them. Oh, you're not ordinary beans, are you? Please, beans. Will you grow like magic beans? So I can prove to my mother and everybody else that I'm not addled brain like they think I am? Or am I? Oh, magic beans. One, two, three, four, five. Grow. Please grow.
3: Will you please go to bed?
2: Yes, Mother. Please grow for me, magic beans. Please.

0: Mr. Jack.
1: What do you want?
2: Will you please get my mother?
0: I am your mother.
2: Mother. Look! Look! The beanstalk! Magic beans.
0: Jack, dear, please stop repeating that nonsense.
2: Mother, this isn't nonsense. This is the truth.
3: Hey, are those the beans that I gave you for that cow that disappeared?
2: You mean Henry ran away?
3: Yes, and I want my beans back.
2: Don't you dare disturb that beanstalk. It might lead up to the giant's castle.
3: So what?
2: So what? Maybe a brave boy will climb that beanstalk and kill the giant and save the princess and live happily ever after.
0: Oh, no, Jack. The giant will kill you like he did your poor father.
2: Have no fear, Mother. I'm going to climb that beanstalk, and I'm going to kill the giant and avenge my father. And then I'm going to save the princess. And while I'm up there, I'll look for our little Nellie.
3: You mean this boy had a sister? You poor, unfortunate woman.
0: Oh, no. Nellie was our hen who laid the golden eggs.
3: A hen that lays a golden egg?
2: 14 carat.
3: Up there?
2: Oh, sure.
3: Well, let me help you, my boy.
2: Goodbye, Mother.
3: I'll go along with you.
2: Goodbye, Mother.
3: That's the boy. Take your time now. Oh. There we go.
2: Goodbye, Mother.
4: Don't worry, Mrs. Strong. He won't be back.
0: Oh, you don't understand. He wasn't much, but he was all I had.

0: another fool.
1: Maybe tonight the two'll be bottling alcohol.
2: There goes Jack, the village loon, and almost up the beanstalk,
1: scampering to the moon.
0: Doesn't know what he's doing.
3: He's hurrying to his ruin.
0: No giant finds it bothersome to grapple with the midget.
1: He'll pinion Jack beneath his thumb and spank him with a digit.
2: Spank him!

0: the joint!
1: I'm the butcher.
0: Well, cut me up. Mr. Tinklepuss.
1: What?
0: The Giant's Castle.
1: What? Hey, you're right. Look at it. Come on, we're in Giant Land.
0: Wait a minute. Look at those footprints.
1: Uh-oh.
0: We must be getting close to the giant. Come on. Mr. Dinklepuss.
1: Now, wait a minute. Are you sure that hen Nellie lays golden eggs?
2: Uh-huh.
1: 14 carat?
2: Uh-huh.
1: Well, then don't be afraid.
2: I won't.
1: Just follow me.

Come on, Mr. Bigger Push. Give me a hand. Now, wait a minute. Wait a minute. Oh, what's...

0: Wait a minute. Mr. Dinklepuss.
1: What's the matter?
0: How come your shadow is bigger than mine?
1: Well, the taller you are, the taller your shadow. You see, that's a basic principle of mathematics.
0: I am shorter than you. Therefore, my shadow should be smaller than yours. Mathematically speaking, right?
2: Right. Why?
0: My shadow was making a fool out of your mathematics.
2: Why, that's impossible. That can't be your shadow.
0: No? Well, watch this.
2: Amazing.
0: You think so? Now, watch this.
2: Can you imagine that? Now, if I didn't see this with my own eyes, I wouldn't believe it. It's absolutely... Hey. What?
0: Hey, Mr. Dinklepuss, you gotta look at this. This is terrific.

Mr. Dinklepuss. Mr. Dinklepuss! Oh, I think he's afraid of my shadow. Why don't you be like me? I'm brave because

0: only fools will take a dare.
1: And there are odd things that only fools defy.
2: If you smell trouble in the air,
1: I'll hold my breath until a breeze blows by. I'll snore defiance like some rhinoceros, afraid of

0: did you get here before me?
1: I made a new path through the forest.
0: Did you see what I saw? Did you see that giant? He's as big as the trees. Please, why did you ever talk me into this thing?
1: I didn't talk you into this.
0: Now listen, you know my reputation in the village. You know I had to listen to you. Why did I ever let you do it? Why did you do it? Look, don't stand there with your mouth wide open. Say something.
1: Mr. Dinklepuss, I'm up here to save the princess.
0: The princess?
1: We gotta save her.
0: You're right.
1: There's the castle. Let's go.
0: Come on.
2: What am I doing?
0: Go ahead.

0: Thank you.
1: Oh, it's beautiful. But it's a trifle too small for me.
2: A trifle, she says. Glory be, and I do wish I knew why the master keeps a wench like you around.
1: He likes my cooking. And I don't want to hear another word out of you.
2: A cuckoo. Can you make an Irish stew? Can you boil a potato like my poor mother used to boil them?
1: I can put you back in the cupboard if you don't shut up.
2: And I can tell the master you never put the princess in her cell like he told you to.
1: You win this time.
2: Patrick always wins. Come back to Erden, my morning, my morning. That is in fine voice I am today.
0: I still can't believe that harp talks.
1: He talks too much.
0: How do I look?
1: Ready to be locked up.
0: Or do I have to be?
2: Orders, me dainty beauty, orders.
1: Unfortunately, he's right.
0: I meant to ask you, are you the giant's wife?
1: Heavens, no. I'm his housekeeper. He stole me last year from another kingdom.
0: Well, what'll he do with me?
1: Release you for ransom money, perhaps.
0: And if there is no ransom money?
1: You'd make a lovely Sunday dinner.

0: mountain like this?
1: Thank you for calling in music, whoever you may be.
0: Who is he?
2: A troubadour the giant picked up yesterday.
1: Who are you?
0: Just a girl from the village below.
1: What's your name?
0: Darlene.
1: Are you as pretty as your name? My guess is yes.
0: That's a nice melody. Are there words to it?
1: Not yet, but there can be by tonight. What will you be doing?
0: What did you have in mind?
1: A rendezvous in the garden. I'll speak to the giant about it.
3: I smell the blood of an Englishman. Be he alive or be he dead, I'll grind his bones to make my bread.
4: Mister, if I'm too heavy for you, I just leave walk.
5: Me too.
6: Open the door!
7: Take me with you.

0: Here's some extra help for the kitchen.
1: You're a little one, aren't you?
2: But I grow on people. Bless you, me boy, bless you.
3: What's that?
4: What do you know? A talking harp.
3: You said that? I said bless you. And I'm sorry now that I see your silly little face a bit closer. Thank you, master. Oh, tis a sight for sore eyes, it is, yeah.
0: Thank you, Patrick. Well, I'm off to hunt in the forest.
1: Will you want any supper?
0: Just a midnight snack.
1: Anyone we know?
0: Could be. What's the matter with you?
3: Did you hear that?
5: I hope it's not me.
0: Well, what's the matter with you?
3: You're standing on my foot!
1: Come with me. I'll show you what you're supposed to do.
5: Yeah, you show me and I'll show him.
3: Make the little fat one work till his back breaks. How I love the sound of cracking bones.
6: You're a bad harp and you're gonna have a bad end.
3: Sticks and stones, sticks and stones.
1: All right, Blabbermouth, into the cupboard you go.
3: Don't you dare put me in that dark cupboard again. Don't you dare. A thousand curses on you. Well, I'll have me revenge. Come back to Eden, my morning. A thousand curses on you, Master.
6: That harp had very bad bringing up.
1: You must be hungry. Would you like a glass of milk before supper's ready?
5: Thanks.
6: Thank you, miss. Or is it missus?
1: It's miss. Why?
6: Well, when I look at you...
5: Now, wait. You're too young to go out with girls.
6: Yeah, but this might age me fast. Here's to us.
5: Now, leave that alone.
6: I don't lose any of it.
5: Well, don't get hoggish. To us.
1: Why, you sweep me off my feet.
6: I'd need a little help for that. Well, here. It's Henry's. She's here.
5: How do you know?
6: No other milk ever tasted this pleasant. Where is she?
1: There's plenty of time for that. But I have an idea how we can escape, if you're interested.
5: We're interested.
6: Not me. Not unless I can take along the princess.
1: Does she mean that much to you?
6: Oh, no. You jealous? You needn't be. I promised my mother that I would return home with the princess. And after all, a boy's best mother is his friend. Huh? Is that right?
5: No!
7: Your song's finished.
8: My song?
7: Listen.

0: That's beautiful.
1: It's mush.
0: Jack!
2: Princess!
0: Shh, don't call me that.
2: What are you here, incognito?
0: Well, sort of. There's a young man in the next cell, and I don't want him to know who I am.
2: Why not?
0: Well, all my life I've wanted someone to know me as me, not as Princess Eloise.
2: You have but to command, Your Highness. Here, eat this. That will make you good and strong so we can sail you over the wall.
0: Sail me over the wall?
2: Yes. We're going to build catapults out in the garden. And the housekeeper, she thought of it. She's on our side.
0: Oh, wonderful. You don't suppose she'd let us out tonight for a rendezvous in the garden?
2: Princess, I didn't think that you cared for me.
0: Not you. I meant the young man I told you about.
2: Oh. Well, if I approve. After all, I am one of your royal subjects. And I do so want to see our princess go out with the right fellow. Goodbye, Your Highness.
3: Prince Arthur, I wondered what happened to you.
4: Say, aren't you the young fellow with the cow?
2: I'm alone now. Here's your supper.
4: I guess the princess was disappointed when I didn't show up for the wedding.
2: I never saw a girl cry so much in her life. What are you whispering for?
4: I don't want the girl in the other cell to know I'm a prince.
2: You don't?
4: No, look, you seem to have some influence around here. You don't suppose you could
2: let you out tonight so you could have a rendezvous in the garden?
4: How did you know?
2: It's a secret. But first of all, I'll have to get you some other clothes, because the clothes you have on make you look too much like a prince. Prince? Your Highness, excuse me. Goodbye. Oh, I'm sorry.
0: What have you decided?
2: Well, his parents don't have the background of yours, but he's a wonderful fellow, and your loyal subject approves.
0: Thank you, Jack.

0: I just got through telling the housekeeper, and now I'm going to tell you.
1: What's on your mind?
0: The prince is not the prince, and the princess is not the princess.
1: Then who are they?
0: Just a boy and girl in love. Tonight, I want you to order a full moon and keep the stars shining bright. History is going to be made tonight.
1: Princess.
0: Mr. Dinklepuss, I just got through telling you. She's not the princess. She's Darlene, aren't you, princess?
2: Are these the catapults?
3: Yes, this is my own creation. You see, all you have to do is get on here, I cut the rope, and zoom, you go right over the wall.
2: Will it work?
3: She's asking me, will it work?
0: I'm asking you, too. Will it work?
3: Will it work? Get on here, Jack.
0: Wait a minute. Is it dangerous?
3: Well, it's far too dangerous for a human being. But get on here. I'll show you whether it'll work or not. Get.
0: Wait a minute. Too dangerous. Much too dangerous for a human being. Come, princess. I mean, Darlene.
2: Oh, it's a lovely night to be somebody else. Tell me, what's he like?
0: He sings very pretty.
2: Oh, I know, but shall I let him kiss me if he tries?
0: Oh, princess.
3: Why not?
4: I have your word you won't try to escape.
5: You have my word.
2: He loves me. He loves me not. He loves me.
5: Stop right there. Don't take a chance.
2: You're.
5: And you're.
2: That's right.
5: Is it?
2: I didn't expect somebody so.
5: Neither did I.
2: Won't you.
5: Sit down?
2: Thank you, I will.
5: Would I be bold if I...
2: If you put your arm around me?

0: He's kissing her. I mean, she's kissing him.
1: They're in love.

0: you do with the hammer?
1: What am I doing with the hammer? I'm going to tap every one of those hens like finding the one that lays the golden egg.
0: Hollywood a cricket?
2: No. I'm sick and tired of that line.
3: Mr. Dinglepuss?
1: Yes?
3: Did you find out yet?
1: Not yet. Have you got that chicken food mixed up yet?
3: Oh, we'll be soon. And where did you see the eggs they lay?
1: Well, hurry up. I've got to get to the catapults.
3: I'm a little farm boy. I'm one guy that knows how to mix this food, Mr. Dinglepuss.
1: Well, feed the chickens.
3: I will.

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1: Okay.
2: Chicky, chicky, chicky, chicky!
1: And a good morning to you, Master. Aiden Gobra.
3: Good morning, Harp. Housekeeper. Where's my breakfast?
4: On the way.
3: And bring me my favorite hen.
1: And what, heaven forbid, do you see in that white feathered biddy?
3: Golden eggs, Patrick. Solid golden eggs.
4: The cells are unlocked and I put the keys back.
1: The whispering master. What are they whispering about?
5: Oh, I hate him.
4: Please take care of yourself.
5: I think she's worried. She cares for me.
3: Where's my breakfast?
1: Beautiful they are, but can they bring you happiness?
3: How'd that little one get in here? Where's my breakfast?
6: You heard the giant. Can I help you put him away?
3: Can I trust you?
6: Why, what a ridiculous question.
3: Can I trust you?
6: Well, frankly, no.
3: My jewel of jewels.
1: My jewel of jewels. What can she do that I can't do?
3: Can you lay a golden egg?
1: I shudder at the thought.
3: Show him how talented you are. Lay, hen, lay.
1: It's only gold.
3: It's my main source of wealth. Take her away. You.
6: Yes, sir.
3: I like a dishonest man who admits it. Carry these jewels back to the vault. She'll show you where it is.
6: Yes, sir.
3: Do I or don't I get my breakfast?
5: Yes, sir.
3: Man could starve around here. Make me a small omelet.
5: 2 eggs?
3: 22.
5: 22.
1: Fresh laid this morning. I fixed them special breakfast food myself.

0: side.
1: Go! What's all that shooting around here?
0: Don't ask me, ask the eggs.
1: Eggs don't explode.
0: Oh, no? Oh, this. Yeah.

0: You love skull. I can't eat you. Ruin my appetite.
1: Oh, Mr. Giant, you should eat something.
0: Yeah.
1: Yeah.
0: No.
1: No. Oh, yeah. Oh, no. No. No. Mr. Dinklepuss! Mr. Dinklepuss!
0: Boy, when the giant gets that in his stomach.
2: I'll go get the giant.
3: If I fall from, I smell the blood of an Englishman. Be he alive or be he dead, I grind his bones and make my bread.
0: Solid.

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0: 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Come on, come on.
1: Why aren't you folks out in the garden?
0: The door's locked.
1: Well, where's the key?
2: The giant must have it. It isn't with the rest of the keys.
0: Oh.
1: How about the window?
0: It's too high.
1: Too high. Too high. Door's locked. Window's too high.
0: Now what do we do?
1: Think, Jack, think. I got it.
0: What?
1: You take Darlene. Put her on the mantelpiece over the fireplace. Hurry up. Come on, quick.
3: Mr. Dinklepuss,
1: you and Polly get under the chandelier.
0: Wait a minute.
1: Get under the chandelier. 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
1: 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Hey, hey, come here. Now look, I'm going to get the chandelier over here. I'm going to put you on and sail you right out the window. And Darlene's coming next. Now you get it. 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
2: Come on, Mr. Dinklepuss. You're next.
3: I'll be right back. I forgot a couple of things.

0: Mr. Thinklepuss. 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
1: What do you mean?
0: What are you doing with the giant's jewels and my Nellie?
1: Never mind that. Swing me out of here.
0: Take your time. There's no rush.
1: What do you mean? Shh, quiet. Quiet, my little gold mine.
0: It's my Nellie. Let me see the jewels.
1: Oh, no. They're mine. All mine. I share them with no one. I come a long ways with...
0: Mr. Thinklepuss, I have not seen a face like that since I seen a pork chop in the window. And you have no fear. Polly and I, we chained the giant up down in the dungeon. He can't get away because I left him...

0: 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Then cut yours, but don't forget to get on.
1: Okay.
0: Good boy. Hey,
1: what?
0: Want me to help you with the jewels?
1: All right, I'll...
2: They're mine.
1: Mine.
2: Cut the ropes.

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0: I see three people descending.
1: 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Oh, Nellie! You've come back to us. Oh, we'll be rich again.
0: The king!

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1: She's the princess. Princess Eloise?
0: Why, of course, Prince Arthur. Who did you think she was? But what are you doing in those clothes?
2: You're Prince Arthur?
1: Small world, isn't it?
2: I never want to speak to you again as long as I live. Let us go, Father.
1: Darlene, I mean Eloise. What's the difference who we are as long as we love each other?
2: You knew all the time a prince couldn't break an engagement.
1: And neither could a princess. How are you going to get out of marrying Prince Arthur?
2: Well, how are you going to get out of marrying Princess Eloise?
0: But that's who you two are. Don't you remember?
3: Where's my poor boy? What's happened to Jack?
4: The last I saw him, he was dueling unto death with a giant. Oh, but a braver lad never lived.
5: Ready or not, here I come!
4: There's your boy. There's your boy, Ma. Come on there, boy.
6: I'm coming.
4: There's a hero if there ever was one. You should see him. Come on, boy.
3: Mother. My boy. Oh. My boy, my boy.
7: Oh, Mother. When am I going to prove that I'm a man?

0: China.
1: I wish the giant were alive, alive this very minute. Look inside his grave and see how lovely he is.

0: see himself, he wouldn't know the monster.
1: And if he knew him, he would be the only one who watched her.
2: He met his doom.
1: He fought down and gone.

0: What happened?
1: Miss, your brother's the toughest kid I ever saw. Hey, Dink, I had the most beautiful dream.
0: Dream? Asleep on the job.
1: Prince Arthur? Princess Eloise? Mr. Dinklepuss!
0: Dinklepuss? Are you all right?
1: Right?

0: Kevin Elson. Here's a look at what's going on this week in the news. We begin with news from around the country. The Diocese of Las Cruces recently filed a response to a federal government lawsuit claiming eminent domain over some 14 acres that include Mount Cristo Rey in Sunland Park, New Mexico. The government is looking to seize the land to build a portion of the border wall. The 4,675-foot peak, capped by a 29-foot limestone statue of Jesus Christ, has been a place of prayer for close to a century, drawing tens of thousands annually. The federal administration has been seeking to acquire the site for several months, with the land valued at about $183,000. But diocesan attorneys told the court that the seizure of the site, which was established by a parish priest, would endanger a place regarded by the faithful as not just a monument, but also a place of prayer where faith transcends borders. Looking now at news from the Vatican, Cardinal Victor Manuel Fernandez, head of the Vatican's doctrinal office, has released a statement to the Traditionalist Society of St. Pius X, saying that it would be committing a schismatic act if it proceeds with plans to consecrate new bishops July 1st without papal approval.
1: The Holy See has once again clarified that the SSPX's plans to carry out ordinations on July 1st do not have papal approval. If they go ahead with ordinations, they will violate Canon 1387 of church law, the consequences of which are explained as such. The episcopal ordinations announced by the priestly fraternity of St. Pius X do not have the requisite papal mandate. This act will constitute a schismatic act, and formal adherence to the schism constitutes a grave offense against God and entails the excommunication established under church law. Excommunication, states the Dicastery for the Doctrine of the Faith, will be the consequence. And according to the statement, Pope Leo XIV hopes the SSPX will reconsider. The Holy Father continues in his prayers to ask the Holy Spirit to enlighten those responsible for the priestly fraternity of St. Pius X so that they may reconsider the extremely grave decision they have taken. First founded in the 1970s, the SSPX has been very critical of the Second Vatican Council since its start. It is, in fact, why it started. At the time, its founder, Archbishop Lefebvre, ordained

0: a member of the Carmelite Sisters Messengers of the Holy Spirit. According to reports, Sister Nadir lost her strength during the rescue attempt and was later pulled unconscious from the sea. Efforts to revive her were unsuccessful. Another sister remains hospitalized. Church leaders in Sicily praise Sister Nadir's final act as a witness of faith and charity. Born into poverty in Brazil, Sister Nadir overcame a troubled youth and rediscovered her faith as a teenager before entering religious life in 1999. She spent years serving families, novices, the sick, and the elderly in Brazil, Italy, and France. In news from Rome, Pope Leo XIV made a special visit to La Sapienza University of Rome, which is the largest university in Europe. In his remarks to students and members of the university community, he urged young people to become artisans of true peace, and he warned against rising military spending and the dangers of artificial intelligence in war.
1: As the largest university in Europe, it's estimated that around 122,000 students are enrolled in its various undergraduate and postgraduate programs. The University of La Sapienza was founded in the 14th century by the will of Pope Boniface VIII. Known worldwide for its educational programs and research, it welcomed Pope Leo XIV on the Feast of the Ascension of the Lord, May 14th. In addition, Pope Leo also had the opportunity to visit the exhibition titled La Sapienza and the Papacy, which illustrates the historical relationship between the Roman University and the popes.
2: La Biblioteca Alessandrina.
1: Addressing the ultimate reason for this institution, the students, he urged them not to give in to resignation in a world filled with violence, wars, and conflicts.
3: Nell'ultimo anno, la crescita della spesa militare nel mondo, in particolare in Europa, è stata enorme. 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
1: He didn't hesitate to name many of the regions of the world most affected by conflict and violence, and he insisted that the activity carried out in the university's classrooms should represent the opposite of the horrors of war.
3: Quanto sta avvenendo in Ucraina, a Gaza, nei territori palestinesi, in Libano, in Iran, descrive la disumana evoluzione del rapporto fra guerra e nuove tecnologie in una spirale di annientamento. 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Siano un radicale sì alla vita.
1: Before carrying out his visit, the Pope received hundreds of written questions from students. He clarified in his message that he didn't have the time to answer all of them, but he hinted at future opportunities to organize future meetings to answer each of them.
0: And finally in the news, as we have been mentioning, with the 250th anniversary of the founding of the United States this year, the nation's Catholic bishops are planning an historic spiritual gesture, formally dedicating the United States to the Sacred Heart of Jesus, the first national consecration of its kind in American history. Emily Schumacher Novak, who is the Associate Director of Education and Outreach at the USCCB's Secretariat of Justice and Peace, said the June 11th consecration is accompanied by an abundance of USCCB resources, such as downloadable prayer cards and a novena to the Sacred Heart running through June 3rd through the 11th. They are also offering resources that invites people to do 250 hours of adoration and 250 works of mercy. The USCCB website has more information at usccb.org. The national consecration will be held at Mary Queen of the Universe Basilica in Orlando, Florida on June 11th. Well, that's all the information we have for you this time. I'm Kevin Elson. Don't forget, you can keep up to date on Catholic news throughout the week with Catholic News Break right here on the Catholic TV.

0: So I got some good news and bad news.
1: Okay.
0: So I started editing those two shows that I said that we had banked. Something was goofy with the sound, and I don't know what it is. And so I might still be able to save some of it, but then that's part of what made me realize is like, let's go ahead and record a new show, because those two fantastic episodes that we recorded back in October that we haven't released yet because someone hasn't edited them, they may never be seen now, even though I remember them being good shows, but I actually can't even remember what
1: like
0: we talked about.
1: Like, not seen nor heard? Like, not even?
0: No, because the audio was messed up. They could watch it, but it'd be kind of weird. It's like there were a lot of dips in the audio, so hopefully that's not the case with this episode, but I had some ideas that I wanted to talk about after today's Mass, which I love when we go to Mass, and I just lose myself in everything. And you know, for people who don't know, we typically attend the traditional Latin Mass. We're very blessed in our diocese. There's a parish that we can go to that has it. One of the reasons why I love the TLM is because of the sheer amount of silence that's there that I can go into deep, deep prayer. One of the beautiful things, and I just read this morning, that when you have a missal that goes along with it, you can pray along with the prayers themselves, or there's a lot of explanation off to the side that says what's happening right now in the Mass. Even if you don't fully understand the Latin, what's happening right now? And at the prayers of consecration in particular, there was just this great line that I know I've read all these before, but you know how it is. You read the scripture, you read anything that has to do with our faith, and you can go back and read it over and over and over and over again, and you're going to get something new each time. But one of the beautiful things that I read was, you know, at this point of the Mass, when we get to the liturgy of the Eucharist, that there's basically nothing else for us to offer. You know, the Lord says, you know, lift up your hearts. We lift them up to the Lord, right? At that point, our focus should be on God entirely going forward. We've showed up with our offertory. We've showed up with our offering. We've given it to Jesus at the altar. It is united with Jesus on the cross. We need to have confidence that Christ and his offering up is our petitions, all of our offerings are going up with Jesus at that point. And I love that. But the fact that at this point going forward, there's nothing else that we can do but focus our eyes on God. And so throughout the liturgy of the Eucharist, I just, you know, every time my distraction was going, I just kept thinking of God, of the Trinity, of the parts of God. Now, I went into super deep prayers, my whole point in that. And in the midst of that, these two readings, I think every year they jump out at me because they're the same readings every year. It was from Romans chapter 12.
1: Damn.
0: The wedding feast of Cana from chapter 2 of John. And then from Romans chapter 12. And these two tie together so much. And again, as we're recording this, it's the beginning of the year, or still close to the beginning of the year. Still very much focused on how do we serve people through Rosary Army and through School of Mary this year. And if you're a new listener or viewer to this, number one, welcome. We're glad you're here. Number two, Rosary Army's been around for over 20 years. If you want a free rosary, we'll send you an all-twine knotted rosary. It's different than the beaded kind that you buy in a store. It's handmade for you from someone in this world who has joined our mission of make them, pray them, give them away, and encourage others to do the same thing. So we make the all-twine knotted rosaries, we pray these rosaries, and then we give them away freely to people in the hopes that people will do the same thing. That's how the rosary is spread through this mission. But then we've also have this educational arm, which the podcast is part of that, School of Mary and Total Consecration Resources, all these things are in there. Reading these readings today harkened back for me of what it is that we ultimately want

0: to happen in your life and in the lives of everyone who comes encounter with this apostolate, which is that you offer yourself, right? Going back to the offertory, everything that we put it, we offer ourselves without condition to Jesus Christ. What is it that you want to do with me, Lord? Whatever it is, I'm in. I'm 100% in. And when we do total consecration, that's what we're saying. We're saying, I am so in, and because I know that I'm inadequate to do it by myself, I'm going to look to be taught and led by the first person who ever said to you, I'm all in, Jesus. And that's your mom, right? That's Mary. It was the first one who said, I'm all in. Let it be done to me according to thy word. I'm all in. And so she is our teacher in how to live a life of complete trust in her son, Jesus, and complete dependence on Jesus, and complete knowledge that Jesus is going to give us what we need to do what we need to do. Now, how do we know that he gives us what we need? And what is it that he gives us, right? That goes to Romans chapter 12. That goes to the first reading. And actually, I'm going to switch. I'm not going to look at the missal. I'm going to look in this, the massive new study Bible from Ignatius, not a sponsor. Though Ignatius, if you want to sponsor, I don't know. You're supposed to say that. Anytime you say not a sponsor on a podcast, you're supposed to say, but if you want a sponsor, because that's been a funny joke that's now 20 years old. You know what, Ignatius? We don't want you to be a sponsor. We'll freely tell people about this. So anyway, but the study Bible that came out, which is it's 20 years in the making. And I've used the smaller ones, the books at a time in the past. And so I like having the whole thing together. Here's how it's read in this version of scripture, which I believe is the RSV. Having gifts that differ according to the grace given to us, let us use them. Now, there's an admonition right there. Let us use them. If prophecy, in proportion to our faith. If service, in our serving. He who teaches, in his teaching. He who exhorts, in his exhortation. He who contributes in liberality, he who gives aid with zeal, he who does acts of mercy with cheerfulness. So here's some of what it explains in the study guide, the study Bible. That word gifts, right, comes from the Greek word charismata, right, charism. It's related to the word grace, charis. The purpose of spiritual gifts, it says, thus falls in line with that of all graces, namely to facilitate the salvation of ourselves and others. And that short list of gifts is representative. It's not exhaustive. That covers instruction and practical service in proportion to our faith. So it's really, there's so many things right here, right? First off, what do you think when you hear that now kind of read just out of context of Mass?
1: The first thing I noticed was the different words. From what we heard, like in the more traditional scripture reference up against the edition or the version that you read from. And
0: should I read that?
1: Yeah, let's hear the other.
0: So in the version that's in the 1962 Missal, having different gifts according to the grace that is given us, either prophecy to be used according to the rule of faith, or ministry and ministering, or he that teacheth in doctrine, he that exhorteth in exhorting, he that giveth with simplicity, he that ruleth with carefulness, he that showeth mercy with cheerfulness.
1: Slightly different words. And what I thought about when I read that or when I heard it this morning was he who ministers and he who teaches and serves, you know, they were all like different charisms. And so as I'm listening for myself in those words, which I think that's what we do when we hear scripture, we're trying to find ourselves in those words, like that relatable touch point.
0: Yeah.
1: And like, well, who am I? What gift do I have? Am I the teacher? Am I the minister? Yeah, here we are as representatives of Rosary Army. We're kind of like motivational teacher speakers. You know, we're this weird little hybrid, but it is clearly a gift that comes with responsibility, and we must use it. We must use it somehow, some way. I think to honor what we've been given and to help bring Christ to others. That's our way of participating in bringing Christ to the world.
0: The downside of that reading out of context is that someone could hear it and say, I have to check one of those boxes. And if I'm not, then I'm somehow failing. And that shouldn't be the case. And that's why I appreciated this footnote in the study Bible, which says that short list of gifts is representative. It's not exhaustive. It's not the full list. God gives all of us something to do. And yours may not clearly fit into one of those boxes there, but he has a purpose. And you know, when I think about, okay, well, then I want to do one of those things, but do I have everything I need to be able to do it? I'm not smart enough to be able to teach X, Y, or Z. I'm not rich enough to be able to support an apostolate or a ministry or help. I'm lacking in something, right? And I think that's why it's so interesting that particularly for these two, that again, this is the traditional Latin Mass, that on the second Sunday after Epiphany, that the other reading it was paired with in the gospel was the miracle of Cana in Galilee. And as it says in here, it's a type of transubstantiation. Something happens here. It's a type. It's not a one-to-one. The wine, and I appreciated our priest specifying this, the wine at Cana did not become Jesus's blood. It was a miracle, but that wasn't Jesus's. That's not what happened there. That doesn't happen to the Last Supper when Jesus says takes the wine. But there's still a grace and a gift that happens here. And what I see is very similar to the loaves and fishes miracle, which is God can take something plain and simple and virtually valueless. I mean, not water has value. We need water to survive.
1: But common. It's a very common.
0: Common. But he can take it and transform it into something completely unexpected and bountiful. And I think that's why it's one of my, you know, favorite stories of the Bible is the wedding feast of Cana. I mean, there's so many things happening. We see Mary's role, the importance of her going to her son, the son listening, even though he says, my hour's not yet come, and yet he listens anyway. What Mary says to the servants, do whatever he tells you. I mean, there's just so many lessons there. But what I love is what Jesus does for us in that moment, which is like, you don't have what you think you don't have what you need. But I'm actually going to not only give you what you need, I'm going to give you more than what you need, and I'm going to make what you need and what I give you even better than what you could possibly expect. Which those two things should tie together and make us say, you know what, doggone it, I know I've been given something, but I don't know, I may not clearly know what it is, but God can reveal it to me just as he revealed the wine and the water and everything else at the wedding feast of Cana. But that admonition, I think, is really important. Having gifts that differ according to the grace given to us, let us use them. What can we do to increase grace? Well, grace is something that God gives, it's freely given, right? But if you say, well, I want more of that, well, are you in a state of grace? And if you're not, what do you do to become in a state of grace? Well, reconciliation, first and foremost. Reconcile yourself to God, have your sins cleaned. We talked about this in last episode, and freely accept the grace that God is giving you in confession. And the more you go to confession, the more grace you receive. Actually, the more you receive the Eucharist, the more grace you receive. The more you receive the sacraments, the more grace you receive.
1: One, I'll write down little insights to what I hear at Mass, and on the notion of like how to see God's will clearly for you. I loved how we, in Mass today, he very clearly said, only in holiness do you see what you need to see, like God's will for you. Only in holiness. So you have to be in a state of holiness in order to love properly. You have to be in a state of holiness in order to clearly see with your heart what is right. And so there is this focal point of holiness. What do we have to do to be holy? And nurture that and treasure that and safeguard it. And that includes things like going to confession as a means of staying holy. But it also means like, what do you do in between confessions? How do you live in that real time, in that ordinary walk, that Monday through, you know, Saturday, when you're kind of at home by yourself? and you see what you do

0: and the decisions you make and, you know, the thoughts going through your head. How are you holy in those daily moments? That's where the battleground really is. And we have to safeguard it and try to hang on to it as best we can.
1: He said, and I wrote down some stuff around that as well, to be holy, only in holiness can we love and to know our proper roles. So again, going back to that reading from Romans, oh, holiness knows holiness. That's the line I was looking for. Holiness knows holiness. And to put ourselves in with other people who are holy. I found myself, again, during Mass, thinking about that phrase, you know, don't cast your pearls before swine. That doesn't mean don't evangelize, but at some point you reach a wall where you don't necessarily want to stay in the mire of sinful, you know, with sinful people if it's being rejected. It's good for us to surround ourselves with holy people so that we can do a better job of being holy ourselves. And so that holiness, Christ can live in us and others can see that more vibrantly. And that's what's going to actually convert people more than just us hanging out with sinners, is how is Christ living with us? How are we holy? And I loved how our priest wrapped up his homily today. He quoted another priest, a former priest, he's still a priest, but a former parochial vicar at our parish, who said basically a priest's homilies, you know, there's only one homily that a priest should be preaching, and he just does it in a different way every time. There's three things that we have to do for holiness. You remember what he said about this?
0: No.
1: What does God the Father say? We heed the Father. That's the first thing we need to do. Heed the Father. What does the Father say? Listen to my Son.
0: Yeah.
1: And then we need to heed Mary, our mother. What does Mary say?
0: I know. Do whatever he tells you.
1: That was from John chapter 2. And the third thing is we need to heed the Son. What does he say? Follow me. So heed the Father, listen to my Son, heed the Mother, do whatever my Son tells you. Heed the Son, follow me. I really love that. So all of this kind of, the reason why I wanted to talk specifically about these things is because, again, at the beginning of the year, and we're still looking at, we're actively doing work, but looking at how do we make this year be the most efficacious for everyone who comes in contact with Rosary Army, for everyone who gets a free rosary. How are we helping them in their journey, particularly if they're new to the rosary? How are we helping them see the rosary as a meditation on the life of Jesus Christ, and it becomes a daily part of their lives, that they are doing whatever it takes to be holy, pray the rosary every day and do whatever it takes to be holy? How are we doing that? And then when I look at what Jesus did at the wedding feast of Cana, of they ran out of wine, so they bring him the water, they bring him the common thing, right? They bring him, you could say you bring him yourself and allow him to transform you. So do whatever he tells you, Mary says, heed the mother. Bring Jesus what he's asking yourself. He's asking for you to bring yourself to him, to the foot of the altar at the offertory, and freely give yourself to him in consecration. Freely give yourself to him through his mother and allow him to do the work that he's wanting to do for you, to give you the grace that you need, as we read in Romans, to do whatever it is. And I keep thinking about, and we've kind of hinted on this, but you and I have had so many private conversations. The giving campaign again this year that we did during Advent leading up to the end of the year, for 1 month in December, basically, we tried to raise all the money that we need for the rest of the year for Rosary Army. We had a goal of $200,000, and as of right now, we've raised like $85,000. The giving campaign's over, but certain donations have still kind of come trickling in. So $85,000. And for me, I want to say, Lord, we've run out of wine. Because even though we have that, there's so much. I mean, all of the expenses of Rosary, I mean, the postage and sending out the rosaries and the websites and the School of Mary and all
0: production costs,
1: all of the costs that go into it is quite a lot. And we've run out of wine. And so my temptation is to say, party's over. Right?
0: Well, everybody go home.
1: Everyone go home. The wedding feast is over.
0: It's over.
1: maybe my time has not yet come yet.
0: Maybe you can't quit yet.
1: Do I trust that Jesus can take that 85,000, that water?
0: Which we need.
1: And trust me, I know $85,000 sounds like a lot, but you look at any business, it costs a lot of money to run a business, right? I know that Jesus can do anything with that. Okay, so then am I, going back to Romans, am I using the gifts that God has given me to the best of my ability? Okay. And so this kind of goes into what we've been doing. We're already going into the third week of the year. What have we been doing? And I'm very appreciative of the grace that we received at the beginning of the year, at the end of last year, beginning of the year, of saying we're going to still go ahead with this because we feel like this is too important and we don't know how it's going to work, but we've been here before and we're just going to trust God here. We're making some major changes behind the scenes that is requiring a lot of work I don't want to do. But I've been given the gifts to do them. I know, you know, I think back on my years in IT, which was 20, you know, a long time ago, right? I can do it. One of the big things that I really have felt you and I need to be focusing on, because we've heard it from other people, and what I have always longed to rebuild for Rosier Army is an active community. And while we have a lot of people that have gone through total consecration, well over 1,000 people have signed up for School of Mary. And so many people have gone through total consecration and their lives have been changed because we get the emails from people that tell us that I feel that the lack of money that we raised is forcing us to look at how do we be better stewards of the money God's blessed us with. And that's led me to the realization that we need to move our websites and School of Mary to a different server so that we can provide services. Well, as I've been doing this, I've started to see a lot of opportunities for things that we can do. I've started to see wine that I didn't realize was there right in front of me. I'm already seeing, while it's still a lot of work, I'm seeing Jesus saying, I'm making you go through this difficult transition. And yes, you've been over here for 2 years on this current School of Mary platform. I'm making you do it all over again on this new platform because there's more good that we can do. At least that's what I think is happening. I have to trust that this is really the case. Because long term, we're not going to be able to afford to continue down the path we're going. And so because I'm moving to School of Mary, that's also forcing me to rebuild Rosie Jeremy's website again, which I really didn't have on my bingo card for 2025. But between our website, between moving School of Mary to a brand new platform, which hasn't happened yet, it will happen very soon within the next 2 months. And then the third thing that I've wanted to do for a long time, and you and I have talked about this for a couple of years now, is how do we make it so that people can request rosaries easier, still make it so that the rosary itself is free, but maybe other people take on the burden of the shipping costs. And because our system has been, you know, over time, again, when you're trying to wear all the hats and do it all yourself, you end up putting Band-Aids on top of Band-Aids on top of Band-Aids, and you don't always have the most efficient system. So I've actually started working with a contractor this week to build out a new way of doing our online rosary requests, which hasn't always been the main thing, and so that people could get it for free, but they'll pay for shipping wherever they're at, and because shipping costs have become a hindrance in some cases for us to send rosaries to various places. But if someone in Canada wants a rosary and their postage just is requiring $20 in postage right now, we can't send it there. But if you're willing to cover that, and we know exactly how much it's going to be, but we have to have a system that can calculate all that. And that costs money to just have that system. So anyway, these are things that I'm working on very quickly right now. And so I ask for your prayers of that. But I'm also I was just so edified by Mass this morning. By those two readings in particular, use the gifts that God gives you. And it's more than that. That makes it sound trite. I love that line. Having gifts that differ according to the grace given to us, let us use them. What is the thing that you keep saying that you've run out of? What is the casket of wine that you've run out of, that you say that you're out of. And Jesus is saying, come to me, follow me. Mary's saying, do whatever he says. And God the Father is saying, listen to him. What do you need to give to Jesus at the foot of the altar right now, at the beginning of this year, so that he can truly reveal to you your gifts and can truly use you and can reveal to you the glorious wine that he has waiting for you that is going to be in abundance? Not abundance like, you know, prosperity gospel abundance. That's what I'm talking about. I'm just talking about just to have the grace to love the way you need to love, to have the grace to serve the way you need to serve. That's what's on my mind right now. And I in a weird way, I'm thankful that we didn't make even half of our goal for the year, because I wouldn't have been forced to make these changes that I'm now seeing the possibility of fruit, of how God can bring so much more into our lives and into the lives of others. He uses every single challenge that comes our way. If we allow him to, he'll use every challenge that comes our way for our good and for the good of others. So I'm really excited by that. And one of the other things, I'll go ahead and say it. I've had some conversations lately, and I'll ask you to pray about this as well. I think it's okay for us to say this publicly. I don't think they'd care. We have had the blessing of a great relationship for many years with friends over at Catholic TV, Bishop Reed. We've collaborated. We did a sitcom pilot years ago, for those of you who didn't know. Years ago, they aired our That Catholic Show video series. I have so much respect for Bishop Reed. I love the man. I don't say that in any sort of sarcastic way. I mean, I genuinely feel a great amount of love for him. And he actually was in town over the summer and came over for dinner and saw the studio. And shortly thereafter, he asked us what we would think about having our podcast on Catholic TV network, which is just a huge honor. And when he asked, I couldn't figure out how to make it happen. I couldn't see it. I have had follow-up conversations with him, and I had a great conversation with their program director this week, and we're trying to find a way of making that happen. So we're going to try to make these shows be half an hour long, so that Catholic TV can also air them, so that we can reach a larger audience. They're mostly focused in the northeast of the United States, but they have an online presence as well. Again, little things that wouldn't have happened had we gotten our will right out of the gate. We got more that we're going to be sharing with you very soon. If you'd like a free rosary, we'd love to send you a free rosary. 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A new cycle of total consecration is coming up very soon if you want to get on that. God's wanting to change your life, and we feel very blessed to be a part of that. Any last words?
0: No. My role today was clearly to be here and be present so that you can open up and share what was on your heart. So I'm glad you did.
1: All right. So until next time, make them.
0: Pray them.
1: Give them away.
2: Hello to you, I'm Bishop Reed, and I'm hoping as I sit here in the living room that you'll join us on Monday for This is the Day as we enter Laudato Si Week together. Father Arthur Porcaro, a longtime friend of Pope Leo, will be with us to discuss his new book, Building a Better World, and how St. Augustine's ancient wisdom helps us to steward our resources in this world together. So tune in on Monday for This is the Day right here on Catholic TV.

Today, I invite you to join me in praying the Chaplet of Divine Mercy with the men studying here at Pope St. John, the 23rd National Seminary in Weston, Massachusetts, a unique seminary committed to the human, spiritual, intellectual, and pastoral formation of candidates for the sacred priesthood age 30 and older. This is unique, the only American seminary for these mature candidates administered by diocesan priests. For more than five decades, candidates, men, have been accepted from various professional backgrounds, such as law and medicine, business, teaching, sales, banking, the armed service, social work. The diversity of life experiences shared by these seminarians, these men studying here at Pope St. John, enriches both the seminary and their future ministries within the church. Join us now in begging for God's mercy on the entire human race.

0: In the name of the Father, and of the Son, and of the Holy Spirit. Amen. Amen. You expired, Jesus, but the source of life gushed forth for souls, and the ocean of mercy opened up for the whole world. O fountain of life, unfathomable divine mercy, envelop the whole world and empty yourself out upon us. O blood and water which gushed forth from the heart of Jesus as a fountain of mercy for us, I trust in you. Our Father, who art in heaven, hallowed be thy name. Thy kingdom come, thy will be done, on earth as it is in heaven. Give us this day our daily bread, and forgive us our trespasses, as we forgive those who trespass against us. And lead us not into temptation, but deliver us from evil. Hail Mary, full of grace, the Lord is with thee. Blessed art thou among women, and blessed is the fruit of thy womb, Jesus. Holy Mary, Mother of God, pray for us sinners, now and at the hour of our death. Amen.
1: I believe in God, the

Father Almighty, creator of heaven and earth, and in Jesus Christ, his only Son, our Lord, who was conceived by the Holy Ghost, born of the Virgin Mary, suffered under Pontius Pilate, was crucified, died, and was buried. He descended into hell. The third day he rose again from the dead. He ascended into heaven. He sits at the right hand of God, the Father Almighty. From thence he shall come to judge the living and the dead. I believe in the Holy Spirit, the Holy Catholic Church, the communion of saints, the forgiveness of sins, the resurrection of the body, everlasting. Amen. Eternal Father, I offer you the body and blood, soul and divinity of your dearly beloved Son, our Lord Jesus Christ, in atonement for our sins and those of the whole world.

Eternal Father, I offer you the body and blood, soul and divinity of your dearly beloved Son, our Lord Jesus Christ, in atonement for our sins and those of the whole world. For the

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Eternal God, in whom mercy is endless and the treasury of compassion inexhaustible, look kindly upon us and increase your mercy in us, that in difficult times we might not despair nor become despondent, but with great confidence submit ourselves to your holy will, which is love and mercy itself.

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Blessed be his holy name. Blessed be Jesus Christ, true God and true man. Blessed be the name of Jesus. Blessed be his most sacred heart. Blessed be his most precious blood. Blessed be Jesus in the most holy sacrament of the altar. Blessed be the Paraclete. Blessed be the great Mother of God, Mary most holy. Blessed be her glory, Immaculate Conception. Blessed be her glorious Assumption. Blessed be the name of Mary, Virgin and Mother. Blessed be Saint Joseph, her most chaste spouse. Blessed be God in his angels and in his saints.

The obscure saint of the month for May is Saint Margaret of Cortuna. Margaret was born in 1247 to farming parents in Laviano, Tuscany. Her mother died when Margaret was 7. Margaret eventually grew to be a rebellious teenager who was not happy with her life at home, especially with her stepmother. She ran off with a young nobleman, and during their 9 years together, she gave birth to a son. It wasn't until her lover was found murdered that she started to reevaluate her life. She returned to her hometown with her son, only to be rejected by her father. Margaret ended up in Cortuna, Italy, where she and her son were welcomed by the Franciscan friars. She began here a life of penance and service. In 1277, 3 years after her conversion, Margaret became a Franciscan tertiary, and her son eventually became a friar. During her time in Cortuna, she founded a community of sisters and established a hospital. She also developed a great devotion to the Eucharist and to the Passion of Jesus. She died in 1297 and was canonized in 1728. She's the patron saint of the homeless, single mothers, and midwives. Her feast day is celebrated on May 16th.

make me an instrument of your peace. Where there is hatred, let me sow love. Where there is injury, pardon. Where there is doubt, faith. Where there is despair, hope. Where there is darkness, light. And where there is sadness, joy. O Divine Master, grant that I may not so much seek to be consoled as to console, to be understood as to understand, to be loved as to love. For it is in giving that we receive. It is in pardoning that we are pardoned. And it's in dying that we are born to eternal life.

Hello, dear friends, and welcome to our program, Living in the Light of Christ. I'm Father Anthony Mihalik, a Redemptorist priest, and we are coming to you from our Redemptorist retreat house of San Alfonso, located on the beautiful shore of the Atlantic in Long Branch, New Jersey. Each morning, we are blessed with the light of the sun, rising slowly from the far horizon of the ocean. How beautiful is the surrender.

serenity and peace that comes with the light of each morning. And we humbly give our grateful thanks to God for the gift of another day. Here we find a place to step away from the noise and the busyness of the world. Here we find a place of serenity and peace, a place to commune with God, a singular place of holy ground. In this series, we invite you to enter into a place of stillness and inner peace. We invite you to an inner silence that allows the voice of Christ Jesus to speak from a place deep within. We invite you now to enter into a brief time of retreat, a time of intimacy with the person of Christ Jesus, who calls us to live each new day in the radiance of His light, His peace, and His love. In the tender compassion of our God, the dawn from on high shall break upon us to shine on those who dwell in darkness and the shadow of death, and to guide our feet into the way of peace.

This is a reading from the Holy Gospel according to Mark. On the first day of the Feast of Unleavened Bread, when they sacrificed the Passover lamb, his disciples said to him, "Where do you want us to go and prepare for you to eat the Passover?" He sent two of his disciples and said to them, "Go into the city, and a man will meet you, carrying a jar of water. Follow him. Wherever he enters, say to the master of the house, 'The teacher says, where is my guest room, where I may eat the Passover with my disciples?' Then he will show you a large upper room, furnished and ready. Make the preparations for us there." The disciples then went off, entered the city, and found it just as he had told them. And they prepared the Passover.

On the night of the Last Supper, our blessed Lord, seated at table with his disciples, celebrated the Passover meal. At that table, Jesus would observe the Jewish custom of this sacred meal, and at that same table of the Passover, he would now enter into the great mystery of the new covenant, as the Passover meal now becomes the Last Supper. At the table of the Last Supper, we receive the gift of the Holy Eucharist. We're given the great sacrament of holy orders, wherein his first disciples now become his first priests. Christ Jesus gives us, at that table, the first Mass. And now the words of consecration that Christ gives will resonate through the centuries. Do this in memory of me. We know that as Catholics, we are obliged to attend Holy Mass on Sundays. It is a moral obligation. It's not just a pious suggestion. But it's far more than an obligation. It is a most sublime gift given to us by Christ. At the altar of Mass, we are once again at the table of the Last Supper. At the altar of the Holy Mass, we are again present on the hill of Calvary, standing at the foot of the cross. At the altar of the Holy Mass, we are at the very threshold of heaven, where we are joining the saints and the angels as together we sing, "Holy, holy, holy. Lord God of hosts, heaven and earth are full of your glory. Hosanna in the highest. Blessed is he who comes in the name of the Lord." Here at San Alfonso, when we begin a time of retreat, there is always the understanding that now we are entering into the silence of God. Now we're called to a deeper state of consciousness that pulls us to the very core of our being. For it is there, in the deep recesses of the heart, Christ dwells within and calls us all to be united to him. So it should be the same as we approach every Mass. We need to allow ourselves a time to enter into the silence, to release all the pressures and the tensions that so often pull at us, demanding our attention. Because it is here, at the table of the Lord Jesus, we will again be made present at the table of the Last Supper. And it is here, at the table of the Lord Jesus, at the altar, which is the threshold, the crossing over between heaven and earth, it is here our God will step from the realm of eternity into the present moment. Our God comes to us in Christ Jesus at every Mass. Why? To be intimately united to us. God steps down again from the heights of heaven and is made present among us
on the altar at every Mass. The curtain between heaven and earth is removed, and we are in the presence of the divine, and we are called to be made one in Him. Great, great mystery. The Holy Mass should never be thought of simply as an obligation, but only as sublime, intimate, loving gift given to us by Christ that brings us into union with Him, bringing us all back into the loving embrace of God. A basic truth of our Catholicism is this: we are a people steeped in mystery. Our call to live lives of faith is a call to enter ever more deeply into the great mystery of God. God has come to us in Christ Jesus. In Him, we see the very face of God. And Jesus comes to us

so intimately at every Mass. He calls to us and says, I am the way and the truth and the life. Come to me. Come to me, yes, all you who are weary and find life burdensome, and I will give you rest. Take my yoke. Learn from me. For I am meek and humble of heart. It is of supreme importance for all of us to understand and to remember who we are and whose we are, and for what reason we exist. We belong to God. We are made for God. And as Saint Augustine has so beautifully said, our hearts are restless until they rest in Him. We come to Mass often with a restless heart or a troubled heart. The worries and the challenges of the day are often clinging to us, pulling us in their direction, rather than allowing us to find an inner peace and a quiet that ushers us into the presence of God. But God is with us in all of our difficulties and our challenges. God does not wait at a distance until we are rid of all of our distractions and cares. He so tenderly reminds us that when He breathed into us the first breath of life at our birth, He then planted the seed of eternity within us. And it is just this very breath of God that is within us to strengthen, to direct us, to help us, to release all the noise and the chatter and anything else that might be clinging to us, that we can release the chaos that is so often present in the world around us, that as we enter the house of God and approach the great mystery of the Holy Mass, He is the one who helps us to dismiss and release anything within us that is not of God. Because we believe that He is always with us in this manner, we are given the ability to be still and to find the inner calm that bespeaks His divine presence. And because of the mystery of His abiding presence and love already within, it's because of this that I am able to say, here I am, Lord. I have come into Your presence to become one with You. I stand on the threshold of heaven. I am surrounded by the angels and the saints, and I am embraced by the love of God, and I become one with You, Lord Jesus, that I may then continue this journey of faith in the radiance of Your divine light and Your merciful love.

We live in a very noisy and often chaotic world. A time of retreat is understood as a time to step away from the noise and enter into the silence. I think we can all agree that this is something that we desire. However, it's not always something that is easy for us to achieve. Because even when we are silent, the inner noise very often continues, doesn't it? Sometimes when we are silent, the voices inside become even louder. To be silent can often mean that one is simply not speaking or making any kind of outward noise. I am, in this sense, silent. But that does not mean that the voices inside my head are also silent. Nor does it mean that inside I am in the stillness. God is calling us to an even deeper place, a place of deep silence and inner stillness. God is calling us to what we would call a place of inner composure. Inner composure. Especially as we approach the gift of the Holy Mass. And how often it is just the opposite. And often this is unavoidable for any number of reasons. The world around us is often difficult to navigate. We are bombarded with noise, with busyness, with the details of the day, the burdens and the responsibilities of life, the concerns and the worries of tomorrow. And none of these things will disappear simply because we desire now to enter into a state of composure. But that does not mean that we must abandon the thought altogether. This is important. It should be our desire to enter into a state of inner composure as we come to Holy Mass. I need to prepare myself in advance, knowing full well that there will be obstacles that prevent me from fully achieving this deep inner silence. Let me ask you a question. If someone told you, in a very noisy room, to listen very carefully for the sound of a little bell, and to raise your hand quickly when you heard that bell, because the first person to raise their hand would be given this great sum of money. Well, most likely we would carefully try to cancel out all the noise around us and concentrate only on listening for that little bell. The noise around us, it would continue. But because of our desire to hear that little bell, we would not allow the noise to dominate our consciousness. Well, there's no price that can be set on the value of each and every Mass that we attend. It is there at the altar, as we said. We are transported once again

to the foot of the cross on Calvary, transported to the table of the Last Supper. It is there at the altar that something happens that can happen nowhere else on earth. For it is there at the altar that God crosses the threshold between heaven and earth. And we are placed in that moment on the threshold of heaven. God comes to us to draw us unto God's very self. Have we given this the thought that it deserves? For the brief time that we're present at Mass, we are in the presence of the angels and the saints as we sing, "Holy, holy, holy, Lord God of hosts." How beautiful it would be if we could actually see what is happening at this moment. The only place we can see it is within. To seek to see with our eyes is not possible. It's only with the eyes of faith. And the eyes of faith can only see with true clarity when we are allowed to be drawn more deeply into the mystery of God's presence. And this comes only when we desire and allow ourselves to enter into a state of inner peace, inner stillness, inner silence, a state of holy composure that draws us to the very center of our soul, into the very depths of our being, to that very special place where we become one with God. To say that this is beyond us is true only when we think that we can achieve this on our own. It's not beyond us when we realize that it is a gift from God because we desire to attain union with Him as God does with us. It is not beyond us because we have accepted our calling to walk in the light of faith, to become more and more the person that God has created us to be holy and humble disciples of Christ. It is not beyond us. It is not beyond us as we continue to live each day in the radiant light of Christ. Thank you for joining us here at San Alfonso for this brief time of retreat. We hope you will join us again next time for another episode of Living in the Light of Christ. Until then, may the peace of Christ dwell richly within you, and may His radiant light be upon you always. Amen. From the rising of the sun to its setting, may the name of the Lord be praised.

The obscure saint of the month for May is Saint Margaret of Cortuna. Margaret was born in 1247 to farming parents in Laviano, Tuscany. Her mother died when Margaret was 7. Margaret eventually grew to be a rebellious teenager who was not happy with her life at home, especially with her stepmother. She ran off with a young nobleman.

0: and during their 9 years together, she gave birth to a son. It wasn't until her lover was found murdered that she started to reevaluate her life. She returned to her hometown with her son, only to be rejected by her father. Margaret ended up in Cortuna, Italy, where she and her son were welcomed by the Franciscan friars. She began here a life of penance and service. In 1277, 3 years after her conversion, Margaret became a Franciscan tertiary, and her son eventually became a friar. During her time in Cortuna, she founded a community of sisters and established a hospital. She also developed a great devotion to the Eucharist and to the Passion of Jesus. She died in 1297 and was canonized in 1728. She's the patron saint of the homeless, single mothers, and midwives. Her feast day is celebrated on May 16.
1: We're called to live in community. We're called to look out for one another. When we do, everyone benefits. Pope Francis writes, local individuals and groups can make a real difference. But where to begin? Communities can be big or small. Members may live close to one another or far away. Individuals may agree on things or have different opinions. The Church teaches us that communities are strong when families are strong. St. John Paul II wrote, "The first and fundamental structure for a human ecology is the family. Families are small communities that form individuals to take part in larger communities and make a difference in the world." That's why Catholic Relief Services works to strengthen and support families, no matter where they live. It's why when Christian returned to Sri Lanka to find his family's farm in shambles, CRS was there to help. Christian was forced to flee to India when he was 14 years old due to the civil war in Sri Lanka. 16 years passed before he could return home. It's not easy for refugees to rebuild their lives after a conflict, and Christian's move from India to Sri Lanka was no different.
2: I had my own place in India, and I was working. They paid me well. We were comfortable.
1: But then Christian had to quit his job. He returned to Sri Lanka even though he was afraid.
2: The war was still going on when I returned. I didn't want to get caught in the violence, but I did want to see the place that I'd left when I was a child.
1: Soon after returning home, Christian got married, but he and his new wife, Tarshini, needed help. Their farm was overgrown, which meant it couldn't produce crops. Fortunately, CRS was there to help.
2: CRS provided funds to help us when no other organization would. We used them to clear our land.
1: Now, Christian and Tarshini have 3 sons. Christian is able to give his children something he never had growing up as a refugee, an education.
2: I keep telling them to study because I haven't completed my studies. I want my children to be serious about their education. My wife wants it too.
1: Christian's oldest son, Isaac, wants to be a pastor. Their middle son, Godwin, wants to be a scientist. It is important to Christian that his children learn to care for the community.
2: Even if we don't have all we need, we still need to give to the needy. We teach that to our children

Jesus said to his disciples, if you love me, you'll keep my commandments. And I will ask the Father, and he will give you another advocate to be with you.

you always. The Spirit of truth, whom the world cannot accept, because it neither sees him or knows him. I will not leave you orphans. I will come to you. In a little while, the world will no longer see me, but you will see me, because I live and you will live. And on that day, you will realize that I am in my Father, and you are in me, and I in you. Whoever has my commandments and observes them is the one who loves me. And whoever loves me will be loved by my Father, and I will love him and reveal myself to him. Hello and welcome to Close to Walk Catholic Communications. I'm Father Beyer, your host, and we're glad that you can join us today. If you love me, you will keep my commandments. How's that working for you? Well, you know, I mean, yeah, a lot of it, but you know, I mean, sometimes I just get, I don't really know, and you know, and I see these people on the street, and I don't know whether or not I need to stop, and then I try to help people, but then it might be dangerous, and yeah, I try. This is a real challenge to keep the Father's commandments. Personally, I love thinking I've been able to help somebody and I've been able to make a difference and I've given them a little bit of a hand up and a little help. I love that thought. I think most people feel that way. I don't know if I feel real comfortable being a fool for Christ, being taken advantage of. It's not the money. It's that I don't know how to really help. You know, one of the things that has had a lasting impression in my life were the days that I worked with Mother Teresa in Calcutta. And I would say Mass every morning at 6 a.m. And then we'd go in the sacristy, little sacristy, and they'd have a little pitcher of tea for me and some white bread and some greasy eggs. And Mother would sit with me every morning for, I don't know, 20, 30 minutes. And she wouldn't eat, but it was just a wonderful opportunity to ask Mother, you know, things I wanted to know. And of course, Calcutta at the time was 27 million people with 17 million people sleeping in open air. Open air means not under a cardboard box. That's not considered open air, or under a piece of plastic. Open air. But anyway, and I was talking to her about the people who come on the street and beg. Obviously, I was white, and they thought, well, okay, we can't be from India, so he must be from either Europe or the States, and he must have money. So it was everywhere you went, it was hands begging. I said, Mother, I don't know what to do. And she said, Father, please. Please don't give money to people who beg on the streets. She said, I have 19 different places where I can feed them, I can house them, I can take care of their babies, I can do whatever they want. But I don't want people to be trained to be beggars. Ooh, Mother Teresa's telling me not to do that. And then I have all these kids. You know, the older people was a little bit easier. The little kids, I mean, that ate my lunch, you know, pushing away their hands. So
I didn't exactly listen to Mother Teresa. I went and filled up my bag with these little candies, and I'd give them a candy, you know. But so the question becomes, when our Lord asks us to care for others, how do we really help people? You know, and it's usually not a glancing blow. It's, you know, we can set up opportunities to help people, help them very, very well. It was really interesting because I lived at a parish in the diocese that had Mother Teresa's nuns. And they had a soup kitchen and a shelter for women and children. And I came from a place out in the country where this young guy was always coming with a hard luck story, you know, needed food, needed this, needed that. And I'm coming home one day, and a block from where Mother Teresa has her soup kitchen, he's at the corner at the light saying he's hungry and give me food. All this is very confusing to me. Wanting to help and knowing how to help is very dangerous. My experience has been there are people who've invested in the community, whether it's soup kitchens, whether it's overnight shelters, whether it's pharmacies, whether it's meal trains. There are people set up to do that. And that's where I recommend you investing and answering the call to the gospel. I'm not going to ask you to stop in the middle of an intersection and someone says, well, work for food. Good, you're going to change my oil while the light's red? I mean, well, what are they going to do? And I don't recommend you put them in your car and take them to your home and ask them to rake leaves. Nowadays, that's not a smart thing to do. But, you know, I've known people who keep food in their car or get a McDonald's Happy Meal card or something like that. And I've even done it myself. I've had my food in the car, and they, here, take it. They throw it on the ground. And I go, the heck with you, you know. That's my pride, my ego getting involved. So how do we serve God in the world in which we live? First of all, let me tell you, that people on street corners with their hands out are not the only needy people in the world. There are so many people in your office place, in your workplace, maybe even in your family that are hurting. They don't need a free meal. They need somebody to care. They need somebody to have this conversation. And that weird person at the office that everyone steers clear of because no one wants to get involved with them because, you know, they're liable to go off at any moment. Hey, how are you? Look like you're having a tough time today. You okay? I just reach out, you know, and they may tell you where you can get off and where you can go, and so be it. I'm saying, when the Lord asks us to love him and keep his commandments, he's asking us to reach out to the people who are in need. And oftentimes, if you're like me, I hate to say it, but in my mind, doesn't come out of my mouth, but in my mind, I judge a book by its covers. You know, I walked into a store, and they had this young guy with a mohawk, and it was a rainbow mohawk tattooed everywhere. He could be tattooed, ring coming out of his nose. I thought maybe his mother hooked up with a parrot for him to be born. He was multicolored and everything. And I look at him and go, oh, God. And then around the corner, and there's his girlfriend, who looks like, you know, she came from the same family tree, as many tattoos and
rainbow color.

was in the hair and everything like that. And I'm minding my business. I'm not thinking good thoughts. And this young man walks up to me and he says, "Excuse me, sir." He said, "I lost my telephone. Have you seen a phone in any of these racks, you know, when you..." I said, "No, man, I'm sorry, I haven't seen it, but if I do, I'll find you." And he kind of stood out in the crowd. He wouldn't be hard to find. And I thought, he's a nice young man. I don't know the story. I don't know where they come from. I don't know if they're both families and homeless and had nobody and they found each other on the street and they found someone else to care about. I don't know that story. But I walked away feeling like, you scumbag. You and your judgmental mind and you thinking, and if you'd have just taken a moment to say, to be nice and to be kind, you probably would have gotten a much different impression. When our Lord asked us to follow his commandments, okay, you know, everybody knows you're not supposed to steal and cheat and commit adultery and kill, and we know that. It's the commandments about charity and imitating Christ that I think are a challenge for most of us. And sometimes we just say, you know, if I walk by and don't make eye contact, I'll get out of here, no harm, no foul. You can do that. But I think sometimes when we take the time to just engage, sometimes it's very genuine people down on their luck who have no one. Other times it's a scam, you know? Throw my food on the ground after I offer it to you. That's a scam, you know? And so the challenge to walk in the shoes of our Lord and the challenge for me, Lord, give me your eyes. Let me see what you see. Lord, I don't want the beatific vision. I want to be able to look around me and I want to be able to look at people and see them with your eyes, with your heart, with your compassion and your mercy. And that's the great challenge of, as we say, walking the walk these days. That's the great challenge of being in the imitation of Christ. That's the great challenge of trying to keep the commandments. Not simply to say, okay, I don't do this, I don't do that, I don't do the other thing, I'm good. I don't want to stand before the throne of God and say, I didn't do this, this, that, or the other. And our Lord look at me and say, well, what did you do? Did you do anything good? Did you do anything to bring my presence, my love, my healing, my compassion, my mercy into the world? And just not sinning is not good enough. We not only have to avoid evil, we have to do good. So whoever loves me will be loved by my Father, and I will love him, and he keeps my commandments. That's our invitation. Stay with us. We'll be back in a moment. Hi, I'm Father Jeff Bai from Closer Walk Catholic Communications. Thank you for being here today, and a special thanks for the support that you give us. First of all, your prayerful support we so desperately need, and also your financial support. We are donor-driven, and that is what keeps us on the air today. As you well know, the truth is in great demand and in very short supply, and mainstream media is not going to bring you the truth of the Gospels of our Lord Jesus Christ because that's not socially acceptable and it's not politically correct. Certainly, we all realize that when this life journey's over, we don't stand before the Supreme Court, we stand before the throne of God. Therefore, with great clarity and great charity, to pronounce the truth of the Gospel is important. Your prayers, your financial support enables us to do that. So we thank you, and may God bring you closer in your walk with the Lord each day. God bless you. If you love me, you will keep my commandments. And I will ask the Father, and he will give you another advocate to be with you always, the Spirit of Truth,

whom the world cannot accept, because it neither sees nor knows him. Hello and welcome back to Closer Walk Catholic Communications. I'm Father Byer, your host. We're glad that you can join us. I will give you another advocate, the Spirit of Truth, that the world cannot accept, since it neither sees or knows him. Living in the truth. You know, one of the things that I do is try to keep up with current events in the world, where things are going on, and what's happening. And it's amazing. You know, I either read or, watch the news. What's going on? Who did what? What's being done? And I'm telling you what, trying to listen to the news and figure out the truth today, it's impossible. You know, I don't know if you remember during COVID, used to be you would trust your doctor, right? And during COVID, one doctor said, if you take this drug, you're going to be immune. Another doctor said, if you take that drug, it's going to kill you. Another doctor said, the vaccines are harmful. Another doctor says, the vaccine's the only way you're going to live. One says, if you don't mask up, even when you're outside. Another one says, no, if you're inside, the germs can travel through an air-conditioned vent and get you 300 feet away. What the heck is going on? What's the truth? And I find that about current events. I don't know what the truth is, and trying to figure it out is awfully, awfully difficult these days. And we live in a very contentious and a very divided country. I think that the first thing we need to understand is we're made in the image and likeness of God. And every living person deserves the dignity of being treated like a child of God. That's a given. I don't care what your sexual preference is. I don't care how many genders you think there are. I don't care how many genders you think you are. I don't care who you've chosen to love or who you've chosen to marry. I don't care from what country you were born. I don't care, you know, whether or not you are here legally or illegally. You deserve to be treated as a child of God. And you also deserve to be treated in lawful ways. And now we get into the whole thing about legal, illegal. The word illegal means it's against the law. Does that mean we have a right to hurt or harm people? No. Does that mean they have a right to be here? No, it does not. And see, all these are challenges. Who do you listen to? Who do you listen to? Who do you listen to about what's going on in Ukraine and Russia? Who do you listen to about what's going on in Nigeria? Who do you listen to about what's going on in Iran and the Middle East and Gaza? And I don't know.

I don't know the answer, but I know that the Lord has sent the Holy Spirit, the advocate, and we need to live in the truth. And we need to live in the truth with great clarity and with great charity. And the truth is, God made us male and female. There is none of the above. God made us male and female. That's a truth. If you're offended by that because you know someone that you like and they're one of the other 37 genders or identify that way, I'm not saying hate them. I'm not saying don't love them. I'm saying the truth is that God made us male and female. I'm also saying the truth is, for this reason, a man shall leave his father and mother and cling to his wife, and the two shall become one. And what God has joined together, man must not divide. That's the truth. Now, you may have people of the same gender that consider themselves in loving relationships, and I'm all in favor of them having legal notification, but I'm not in favor of calling it marriage. Christ defines marriage between man and woman. Do they have a civil partnership that's respected by law? That's fine. Is it okay, according to God's law, that man should lie with man as he does with woman? No, that's contrary to God's law, and that is contrary to natural law. And that's the truth. I don't care how many people we love that we think are good people, that we care for greatly, or involved in any of the situations I've mentioned. I don't care. But the truth is the truth. And I'm not going to change what God has offered as the truth for personal feelings about someone that I love. It would be like me saying, you know, I didn't like his wife. I think it's fine for him to commit adultery. No, it's not okay. It's not okay. I don't think it's okay for me to say, well, you know, the church doesn't let me get married, but it's okay for me to do a little something. It's not okay. You may understand it. It's not okay. It's not the truth. Is it okay for someone to illegally enter a country? No, that's not okay. I'm an immigrant's grandson, and my grandfather came here legally. And it's not okay to do something illegal and then in the name of compassion say what is illegal and contrary to the law ought to be right. It's not okay. But that doesn't mean we have a right to treat them as less than human and less than children of God. And when it comes to the world situation and everything that's going on, the thing that I know that I can say for sure is it's wrong for some religions to persecute their own people because they think they may be apostates. And if you don't like our theocratic regime and you demonstrate, we can kill you. That's wrong. If you're not one of us, you're an infidel, we can kill you. That's wrong. That's wrong. Now, does it mean that I have a right to disrespect or treat those people less than human? No, the same God created me. I don't care what your theology is. The same God created us all. And that challenge for the Holy Spirit to guide us, to stay in the truth and navigate what's right and what's wrong. I have a hard enough time doing that in my daily life. Not that I'm confused.

is about what's right and wrong, but and standing in the truth and acting the way God wants me to act and treat the people who differ or condemn or challenge the truth, the advocate.

you know, let your spirit guide me. Let your spirit guide me in the truth. Let me do what I do with clarity and with charity and with love. Don't let me be judgmental, but let me encourage people to seek the truth and above all seek you and to live in you and to think living in you in and of itself is its reward, even though at times that can be very frustrating. And at times, saying things that are true, people will turn on you. I work internationally in human trafficking, and I think human slavery is a pro-life issue. You can't just be anti-abortion and ignore people being enslaved. Pro-life means we regard and respect all life. But I was told, don't ever call it a pro-life issue. Why? Because as soon as you say something is pro-life, there are a bunch of people who think you are going to talk about abortion. They glaze over and they don't hear a word you say. And he's right. I've done it for 47 years in parishes. And even in the pews in Catholic churches, you talk about pro-life and certain people just, that's it. I'm out of here. I'm checking out. I'm not listening. Standing in the truth. And not being afraid to stand in the truth. And sometimes there are going to be consequences. And the greatest consequence we saw of standing in the truth is Good Friday. But he didn't back down. He did not, you know, back away. He stood in the truth. It cost him his life, but it gained him everlasting life. And the same will happen for us. Thank you for being with us. May each day bring you closer in your walk with the Lord. God bless.

The obscure saint of the month for May is Saint Margaret of Cortuna. Margaret was born in 1247 to farming parents in Laviano, Tuscany. Her mother died when Margaret was 7. Margaret eventually grew to be a rebellious teenager who was not happy with her life at home, especially with her stepmother. She ran off with a young nobleman, and during their 9 years together, she gave birth to a son. It wasn't until her lover was found murdered that she started to reevaluate her life. She returned to her hometown with her son, only to be rejected by her father. Margaret ended up in Cortuna, Italy, where she and her son were welcomed by the Franciscan friars. She began here a life of penance and service. In 1277, 3 years after her conversion, Margaret became a Franciscan tertiary, and her son eventually became a friar. During her time in Cortuna, she founded a community of sisters and established a hospital. She also developed a great devotion to the Eucharist and to the Passion of Jesus. She died in 1297 and was canonized in 1728. She's the patron saint of the homeless, single mothers, and midwives. Her feast day is celebrated on May 16th.

0: Hi, everyone. I'm Jay Fatten. Thanks so much for joining us today on This Is The Day. Joined by Bishop Reed, of course, and Kevin Nelson will be covering the news. Madeline Carrico will be our guest in a few minutes. She'll explain how St. Zelie Martin, the mother of St. Therese, inspired her to start several businesses all while raising young kids.
1: You know I'm going to enjoy hearing about that, Jay. Love St. Therese. She's our patroness here at Catholic TV. But not only that, Pope Leo is asking Christians, that's all of us, to pray this month. And we're going to read more of your text messages, which we love to do. So stay with us. This Is The Day starts right now.

0: just her continual prayer, you can find letters that she wrote, was my his will, not mine. So it was just this continual lesson for me of, I need to be open to the will of God. Mm-hmm. I need to be open to what his plan is for me and not this box that I had put myself in. And what he sort of revealed to me was, yes, you are mother first, and that is a passion of yours, and it's something that you love, but you also love to create, and you love to share, and you're very passionate about helping Catholic families. And so I just started to find different ways to do that through her inspiration.
1: Well, you certainly love to share and create, and one of them is the Catholic Moms Retreat. What is that, and can people request it for their own parish?
0: So we're in the process of, if you go on the website, you can request to have help to plan it where you are located, and you can get your parish to host the event. And that's what we did here in Texas. We had the parish. They just gave us the venue, basically. And then my team, we took care of everything else. And we can help you do that in your area. We can help you plan, organize, get everything set up, and kind of recreate it wherever you're located. But it's just a very simple retreat that is designed to raise up Catholic mothers and remind them of the beauty of their vocation, how important it is, and that they're really doing good work.
2: Nice. Now, I love apps. I got too many apps on my phone. What kind of features does the Zelle Moms app have?
0: So we have several features. We have a great team behind us, Caitlin DeTorsi and Wanda Stierski. They both provide weekly, we have audio guided reflections. And then we also have a weekly written reflection that comes out about that Sunday's gospel. And then we also have audio guided meditations on the rosary. And then we have a prayer wall where you can anonymously, or you can put your name to it, list your prayer intentions, and people are able to pray for those. We have a saint of the week, and then we also have daily scripture. So that's one of my favorite parts of the app, is I open my app and immediately there's my Bible verse of the day, and then I can scroll down and see the saint of the week. And the written reflection is beautiful, prepares my mind for that Sunday's Mass. It always comes out the Saturday before. And then the audio guided messages are all pertaining to motherhood and faith. And like I said, Caitlin DeTorsi is phenomenal with those. And the audio guided mysteries of the rosary, you can't find that particular guide anywhere else. Wanda Stierski provides it from her book that she wrote. So it's very special.
2: Nice.
1: Well, Madeline, we're so glad you could be with us today. Later in the show, we're going to do a giveaway to a membership to Zelle Moms app. So where can people go to learn more about the retreat, the app, and your online gift shop, because you also have that? Where do they go?
0: So for the retreat, you can go to St. Zelle Catholic Mothers Retreat.com. So Saint, just S-T. And all the information about the retreats will be there. And you can also find the Zelle Moms app on that website as well. So it's all right there.
1: Madeline, it's been a pleasure. Thanks so much for being with us. And you have a great day down there in Texas.
0: Thank you.
2: Thank you. God bless.
1: Kevin, what's going on around the world in the Catholic faith?
3: Hi, everyone. I'm Kevin Elson. Here's a look at what's going on this week in the news. We begin with news from around the country. The Diocese of Las Cruces recently filed a response to a federal government lawsuit claiming eminent domain over some 14 acres that include Mount Cristo Rey in Sunland Park, New Mexico. The government is looking to seize the land to build a portion of the border wall. The 4,675-foot peak, capped by a 29-foot limestone statue of Jesus Christ, has been a place of prayer for close to a century, drawing tens of thousands annually. The federal administration has been seeking to acquire the site for several months, with the land valued at about $183,000, but diocesan attorneys told the court that the seizure of the site, which was established by a parish priest, would endanger a place regarded by the faithful as not just a monument, but also a place of prayer where faith transcends borders. Looking now at news from the Vatican, Cardinal Victor Manuel Fernandez, head of the Vatican's doctrinal office, has released a statement to the Traditionalist Society of St. Pius X, saying that it would be committing a schismatic act if it proceeds with plans to consecrate new bishops July 1st without papal approval.
4: the Holy

0: CDC has once again clarified that the SSPX's plans to carry out ordinations on July 1st do not have papal approval. If they go ahead with ordinations, they will violate Canon 1387 of church law, the consequences of which are explained as such. The Episcopal ordinations announced by the Priestly Fraternity of St. Pius X do not have the requisite papal mandate. This act will constitute a schismatic act, and formal adherence to the schism constitutes a grave offense against God and entails the excommunication established under church law. Excommunication, states the Dicastery for the Doctrine of the Faith, will be the consequence. And according to the statement, Pope Leo XIV hopes the SSPX will reconsider. The Holy Father continues in his prayers to ask the Holy Spirit to enlighten those responsible for the priestly fraternity of St. Pius X so that they may reconsider the extremely grave decision they have taken. First founded in the 1970s, the SSPX has been very critical of the Second Vatican Council since its start. It is, in fact, why it started. At the time, its founder, Archbishop Lefebvre, ordained bishops without papal approval, provoking a schism with Rome. Pope Benedict XVI readmitted them in 2009. But if they don't cancel the upcoming ordinations, they will incur automatic excommunication.
1: Looking now at news from around the world, a sad story to tell you about. A Brazilian nun has died after trying to save a fellow sister from strong waves off the coast of Sicily. The nun was identified as 45-year-old Sister Nadir Santos da Silva, a member of the Carmelite Sisters Messengers of the Holy Spirit. According to reports, Sister Nadir lost her strength during the rescue attempt and was later pulled unconscious from the sea. Efforts to revive her were unsuccessful. Another sister remains hospitalized. Church leaders in Sicily praise Sister Nadir's final act as a witness of faith and charity. Born into poverty in Brazil, Sister Nadir overcame a troubled youth and rediscovered her faith as a teenager before entering religious life in 1999. She spent years serving families, novices, the sick, and the elderly in Brazil, Italy, and France. In news from Rome, Pope Leo XIV made a special visit to La Sapienza University of Rome, which is the largest university in Europe. In his remarks to students and members of the university community, he urged young people to become artisans of true peace, and he warned against rising military spending and the dangers of artificial intelligence in war.
0: As the largest university in Europe, it's estimated that around 122,000 students are enrolled in its various undergraduate and postgraduate programs. The University of La Sapienza was founded in the 14th century by the will of Pope Boniface VIII. Known worldwide for its educational programs and research, it welcomed Pope Leo XIV on the Feast of the Ascension of the Lord, May 14th. In addition, Pope Leo also had the opportunity to visit the exhibition titled La Sapienza and the Papacy, which illustrates the historical relationship between the Roman University and the popes.
2: La Biblioteca Alessandrina.
0: Addressing the ultimate reason for this institution, the students, he urged them not to give in to resignation in a world filled with violence, wars, and conflicts.
3: Nell'ultimo anno, la crescita della spesa militare nel mondo, in particolare in Europa, è stata enorme. 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
0: He didn't hesitate to name many of the regions of the world most affected by conflict and violence, and he insisted that the activity carried out in the university's classrooms should represent the opposite of the horrors of war.
3: Quanto sta avvenendo in Ucraina, a Gaza, nei territori palestinesi, in Libano, in Iran, descrive la disumana evoluzione del rapporto fra guerra e nuove tecnologie in una spirale di annientamento. 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Siano un radicale sì alla vita.
0: Before carrying out his visit, the Pope received hundreds of written questions from students. He clarified in his message that he didn't have the time to answer all of them, but he hinted at future opportunities to organize future meetings to answer each of them.
1: And finally in the news, as we have been mentioning, with the 250th anniversary of the founding of the United States this year, the nation's Catholic bishops are planning an historic spiritual gesture, formally dedicating the United States

0: to the Sacred Heart of Jesus, the first national consecration of its kind in American history. Emily Schumacher Novak, who is the Associate Director of Education and Outreach at the USCCB's Secretariat of Justice and Peace, said the June 11th consecration is accompanied by an abundance of USCCB resources, such as downloadable prayer cards and a novena to the Sacred Heart running through June 3rd through the 11th. They are also offering resources that invites people to do 250 hours of adoration and 250 works of mercy. The USCCB website has more information at usccb.org. The national consecration will be held at Mary Queen of the Universe Basilica in Orlando, Florida on June 11th. Well, that's all the information we have for you this time. I'm Kevin Elson. Don't forget, you can keep up to date on Catholic news throughout the week with Catholic News Break right here on the Catholic TV network.
1: Hey, thanks, Kevin, so much for keeping us abreast of what's going on all around the Catholic world on this Friday. And by the way, I want to remind you that Madeline, who was on with us just moments ago, has generously offered to give a one viewer a year-long subscription to that great app that she was talking about, Zelle Moms. So to enter, just email us at thisistheday@catholictv.org. Again, that's thisistheday@catholictv.org. And one viewer, the very first person we hear from, you'll get that app.
2: And now we're going to hear Pope Leo's prayer intention for the month of May.

Lord of creation, you gave us the fertile earth and with it our daily bread as a sign of your love and providence. Today, we recognize with sorrow that millions of brothers and sisters continue to suffer from hunger while so many goods are wasted at our tables.

awaken in us a new awareness that we learn to thank for every food, to consume simply, to share with joy, and to care for the fruits of the earth as a gift from you, destined for all, not just a few. Good Father, make us capable of transforming the logic of selfish consumption into a culture of solidarity. May our communities promote concrete gestures, awareness campaigns, food banks, and a sober and responsible lifestyle.

You who sent us your beloved Son, Jesus, broken bread for the life of the world, give us a new heart, hungry for justice and thirsty for fraternity.

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Amen.

0: And thank you so much to the Holy Father. Always great to see his intention.
1: Very meditative.
0: Yeah, and now we have some national days.
1: Well, actually, before the national days, I got to do this because these are the notable events for May 15th. First copyright law enacted in Massachusetts, 1672. In 1905, the city of Las Vegas was founded. In 1928, Mickey Mouse made his first appearance in what film?
0: Steamboat Willie, yeah.
1: Nope, Plain Crazy.
0: Oh.
1: Nice try, though. And in 1940 on this day, the first McDonald's was opened. How do you like that? Yeah. But, however, today is, Jay, I don't know how you like these, National Chocolate Chip Day.
0: Oh, I like chocolate chip cookies.
1: Well, there you go. So okay. You must like chocolate chips.
0: Jack, Claire's husband, makes the best chocolate chip cookies.
1: Yeah, he does. That's right. Yeah. Yeah. I call him Uber Jack.
0: Uber Jack.
1: He'll take me to the airport sometimes. Yeah. It's actually, I'm thinking of Peter Kaminsky today, National Bike to Work Day.
0: Yep.
1: It's
0: think
1: also
0: of James.
1: Bring flowers to someone today, maybe to Shirley.
0: Oh, okay.
1: And very important, Police Officers Memorial Day, a tribute to state, local, and federal police officers who had made the ultimate sacrifice.
0: That's a
1: for
0: great
1: us.
0: Day.
1: And it's also NASCAR Day.
0: I'm not a big NASCAR guy,
1: I'm
0: but
1: not
0: a lot of
1: either.
0: People like them.
1: I only found out recently that it's a sport.
0: You got to get out more, Bishop. Well, thank you so much for being with us today. We hope you've enjoyed the show. And we ask you again in so many ways to pray for everybody in the prayer box, of course, Peter's daughter, and for the new arrival here at Catholic TV, Alexis' daughter, Josephine Rose, and know that all of you are in our thoughts and in our prayers.
1: Josie Rosie, and may God bless you as we part company, and may God grant you a peaceful and a happy weekend. The Father, the Son, and the Holy Spirit. Amen.
0: Amen.
1: Thank you for joining Jay, Kevin, and all of us here in the living room. We love coming into yours. Have a great weekend. God bless.

0: Hello to you. I'm Bishop Reed, and I'm hoping, as I sit here in the living room, that you'll join us on Monday for This Is the Day as we enter Laudato Si Week together. Father Arthur Porcaro, a longtime friend of Pope Leo, will be with us to discuss his new book, Building a Better World, and how St. Augustine's ancient wisdom helps us to steward our resources in this world together. So tune in on Monday for This Is the Day right here on Catholic TV.
1: Coming up on The Gist.
2: A lot of times I have to remind myself to slow down because you get caught up in thinking, I'm not this, or I didn't accomplish that, or I'm not as whatever, I'm not what I wanted to be. And then you think, well, wait a minute, look at where the Lord has brought me thus far.
1: I am thrilled to be welcoming author Danny O'Dell to The Gist here today. Welcome, Danny, so glad you're here. Watch The Gist on Catholic TV.

Welcome, everyone. I'm Kevin Nelson, and we are in Canada today at the Shrine of Notre-Dame du Cap in Cap de Madeleine, and we are at a beautiful site along the St. Lawrence River with quite a unique history here at the shrine, from the Rosary Bridge to the old shrine to the Basilica. Millions have come here over the years to visit. And today we're going to bring you into this inspiring and spiritual environment, and we're going to learn more about the miraculous history of the Shrine of Notre-Dame du Cap.

We are here at the beautiful Shrine of Our Lady of the Cape in Cap de la Madeleine in Quebec, Canada. This is an old city, was founded by the Jesuits in 1641, and they arrived in 1652 to establish here a mission to evangelize the Indians. So they call this place Cap de la Madeleine because it's a cape. It's surrounded by water, the St. Lawrence River, and of course the three rivers here near the city called Trois-Rivières, Three Rivers. It is a beautiful Marian shrine because of some miracles that took place here with the intercession of Our Lady. The devotion began with Father Vachon in 1694, the first diocesan priest that was sent here after the Jesuit left the shrine, the place here. The Father Vachon took the place, and he will, in a special way, bring here his great Marian devotion. In 1694, he established a Brotherhood of the Holy Rosary. So it's like the beginning of the shrine with this devotion to Our Lady that he brought here. And he built the church, the old church that we still have here, in 1714. And he's the one who will make sure that there will be an altar in there dedicated to Our Lady, Queen of the Holy Rosary. So this parish began with especially this priest, with this Marian priest. And this church that we kept here became our national shrine here in Canada.

0: In 1720, the first Stone Parish Church opened as a place of worship. This church later became and is still known as the Small Shrine devoted to the Virgin Mary. It is the oldest church in Canada that has retained its original state. Another significant event happened in 1854 during the year of the proclamation of the dogma of the Immaculate Conception. A statue of the Virgin Mary was donated to the church by a parishioner. This very same statue is venerated in the shrine today. 1879 began the miraculous history of the shrine. When the parishioners wanted to begin construction on a new parish church, they needed to get stones from the other side of the river. However, because the winter was so mild, the river did not freeze and they could not cross. The construction of the church looked like it was not going to happen.
1: In Canada, because of miracles, the first miracle was a bridge of ice that we obtained on the river here in 1879. We prayed the rosary all winter. We needed to go on the other side of the river to pick up some stones and some materials for the construction of a new church that we needed here, a bigger one. So we prayed the rosary all winter to obtain a solid bridge of ice. But it was a mild winter, something we don't get often around here. So we made a promise by the beginning of March. We still didn't have this bridge of ice on the river. We made a promise to Our Lady. Help us to obtain a bridge of ice before the end of the winter. If we do obtain this bridge, we'll keep the old church and we'll make a shrine of it. We'll dedicate it to you. And what happened is that after we made that promise, we saw the miraculous formation of a bridge that stayed on the river as long as we needed that bridge. So for more than a week, it stayed there on the river miraculously. How could it stay there with all the current, with all the danger of all the water coming down the river in the springtime? It stayed there with the help of Our Lady. So from March 19 to March 25th, they were able to go on the other side, get the stones, come back on that bridge of ice, and bring it back on this side of the St. Lawrence River. So they called that bridge the Rosary Bridge because it was obtained with the prayer of the Rosary and with the intercession of Our Lady. It is this year the 125th anniversary of that miracle, first miracle. We also celebrate something important. The night we dedicated the old parish, we kept our promise. We dedicated the old church to Our Lady. So June 22nd, 1888, was that day we dedicated the famous old church to Our Lady. We made a shrine of it. We gave it to Our Lady. And that evening, Our Lady gave us a second sign. She wanted a shrine here. Her eyes on the statue were opened and alive for 10 minutes. And Father Frederick, who was invited for the opening of the shrine, a very special priest arriving from the Holy Land to talk about the shrines in Holy Land in Canada, to establish the offices of the Holy Land also in Canada for the Franciscans. He was invited for the opening of the shrine and he saw that miracle. And deeply touched by that miracle, he stayed here for 14 years to develop the pilgrimages here, to invite pilgrims to come and see the famous statue, that the eyes were open and alive, and to talk about Mary's love and Mary's compassion and mercy, what he has seen through her eyes that night. So Father Frederick is now beatified. He was beatified exactly 100 years after the miracle of the eyes in 1988. So we celebrate this year also the crowning, the first crowning of the miraculous statue that took place in 1904, a crown given by the Pope Pius X. And it was because it was recognized that this statue was miraculous, that the tradition of the pilgrimages here was blessed by the Catholic Church and approved. And this crown was given by the Pope. First crowning in 1904, so this year we celebrate the centennial of the crowning of Our Lady of the Cape.

0: Word of the miracles spread, and soon people started coming in larger and larger numbers.
1: Yes, we'll begin. Those pilgrimages will begin after the Bridge of Ice. It's amazing. We got some groups that they come, some parishes around here, they start coming here because they feel that Our Lady is answering our prayers here. She's speaking to the Lord, and we got answers from our Lord through the intercession of Mother Mary. So it's great. They start coming. So from 1879, we

we have in the archives, we know that groups started to come here, see? And then after 1888, the turning point, the miracle of the ice, after we dedicated the old church, we got groups coming here from all over the country, because Father Frederick was here the day of the opening of the shrine, the opening of the eyes, he saw that, and he was called the prophet of this place. He said, one day this little chapel will be too small to welcome all the pilgrims that will come from all the dioceses of Canada, from all United States, and he also said from all over the world. And this is what is happening here since then. So Father Frederick, the prophet of the shrine, knew exactly what it would become. Yes, the little church became too small. The other one built with the stones also was the parish church, built in 1880, was also too small. So by 1950, the Oblates, missionary Oblates of Mary Immaculate, had a dream with the pilgrims to build up a bigger church for Our Lady here and for her pilgrims coming here, a basilica. So especially with the Marian year of 1954, the second crowning of Our Lady of the Cape, pilgrims said, we need a bigger church here to gather and celebrate. So we began the construction of this basilica in 1955. It wasn't opened in 1964 for the pilgrims. It was consecrated in 1964. And so 40 years ago, it was opened for our pilgrims. So it's a beautiful basilica. It is a replica of the Basilica of the Annunciation in Nazareth in Holy Land.

0: The basilica has a seating capacity of 1,660. The dome stands 125 feet from floor to ceiling, and it is topped by a lantern room on which is fixed a 15-foot cross. On the front of the outside of the basilica is a 24-foot replica of the statue of Our Lady of the Cape. As you walk into the basilica, the view is unobstructed. There are no columns or pillars to see around. Each pilgrim and visitor has a clear view of the altar. The interior dome, encircled by triangular windows, forms a huge 48-foot crown with golden rays.
1: Well, inside the beautiful basilica, the beauty, I would say, is the symbolic of the architecture inside. It is like a big crown, big crown. Of course, we remember here the crowning of Our Lady, and it's important for the history of the shrine. But it means, when you look at the stained glass windows all around, the words of our Lord when he arrived, when he began his ministry, when he said, "The kingdom of God is arrived. Convert yourselves and believe." So that's what we celebrate, and that's what we also welcome day after day in this basilica. The kingdom of God has arrived. We receive this life of Jesus, this grace, and we learn to live it.

The stained glass windows that are found in the basilica are truly unique. The six main windows each include a 26-foot rose window and five lancet arches, made up of a number of individual panels.

stained glass windows that you see all around are beautiful. They were made by an oblate, Father Tillmann, and he took 10 years to do these beautiful stained glass windows, and it's really the medieval technique. So it's a lot of work, and he took all these years to do all these stained glass windows that you see all around the church. And it explains the coming of the kingdom of God, the life of Jesus. And then if you turn around and look at it, you'll see the beautiful mysteries of the rosary. Again, it's the life of Jesus, I would say, with the life of Mary into it too. And then you'll see the parables of the mercy of God, where is the tabernacle, the beautiful parables of God's mercy. Then you have the life of Jesus and the life of the saints of Europe, the life of the saints here in America, of the life in the life of the saints of the Holy Canadian Martyrs, of our saints here like Saint Marguerite Bourgeois, Marguerite Duville in Montreal, and all those who are beatified in Canada. You'll see them in this collection of stained glass windows. And you have the life of Jesus coming in the life of the pilgrims. So we got this beautiful life of the pilgrimages here, but all what they receive when they come here, of course, through the intercession of Our Lady, but also in the sacraments, in the times of prayer, of adoration we have here. So this is also a beautiful collection that you can see the life of Jesus in the life of the pilgrims. And then you have, of course, our patroness of Canada, because it's the national shrine for Canadians. We have also the life of these saints that we will finish with when you turn around and see the beautiful stained glass windows.

0: The altar is carved out of a single block of gold-veined marble, 11 feet long and weighing 3 tons. The inscription, Sanctus, Sanctus, Sanctus, Holy, Holy, Holy, echoes a well-known hymn of praise to God. The altar table encloses relics of St. Perpetua and St. Felicity, two young women martyred for the faith at Carthage in 203 AD. The front panel of the altar is embellished with a mosaic inspired by the Book of Revelation, the Lamb and the Scroll with the seven seals. The Lamb bears the standard of the cross. This is the symbol of Christ's victory over death, a victory that is celebrated at every Eucharist.
1: The marble is beautiful all around, and the altar is a beautiful piece of art, the main altar where we celebrate the Holy Mass. The statue of Our Lady is made out of beautiful white marble from Italy.

0: The statue of Our Lady of the Cape in the Basilica is a replica of the miraculous statue found in the small shrine. It is made of marble, and it is the work of a Montreal sculptor.
1: Another beauty is the organ. It is a beautiful organ, 5,549 pipes. We have beautiful concerts every Sunday, and we hear the organ every day, of course, every night. And it is a design of it is the maple leaf, the beautiful maple leaf we have on our Canadian flag. It's a big maple leaf that is you can see when you look at the organ of Our Lady.
0: The organ was inaugurated in 1965 and contains 75 stops. The whole console is serviced by 5,425 pipes, making it one of the most impressive in Canada.

The small shrine is basically the centerpiece of Notre Dame du Cap. As we have mentioned, it was inaugurated in 1720. It became a shrine in 1888. In 1973, an annex was built onto the shrine. Some of the stones, chosen from among those transported across the ice bridge in 1879, were used in building the southern wall of the annex. Also inside the small shrine is the miraculous statue of Our Lady of the Cape, a statue dating back to 1854, and the very same statue said to have opened its eyes before three witnesses in 1888.

The beauty of the shrine, I think, the old shrine is the place where everybody want to have their celebrations, their time of prayer. The old shrine is the center of the shrine.

The Basilica, the gardens, the historic small shrine offer the pilgrim an inviting setting for prayer and inspiration. The gardens are wonderful to walk around in. Pilgrims can pray the way of the cross, reflect on the mysteries of the rosary, circle around St. Mary's Lake, or cross over the Rosary Bridge. The beautiful Rosary Bridge was built in 1924. The bridge commemorates the ice bridge over the St. Lawrence River in March of 1879. The Rosary Bridge is a reminder of the powerful intercession of Our Lady, and many pilgrims will spend time on the bridge, reflecting on the miracle that took place here so many years ago. An answer to a prayer of a parish priest and his parishioners that eventually would lead to this shrine.

Well, we hope you enjoyed our visit here at the Shrine of Notre Dame du Cap. There's so much to see here that we have decided to come back again next week to show you more of the beautiful grounds, to talk more about the miraculous history of the shrine, and to learn more about the Marian devotion that's here as well. So please join us next week as we continue our look at the Shrine of Notre Dame du Cap. Until then, I'm Kevin Nelson, and I'll see you next time.

Father Richard Crowley, a senior priest of the diocese. I was ordained in 1964, and my vocation story is that I came from a family of strong Catholic parents and four brothers, and the church we lived in Milton most of our life was a very important part of our lives. I remember one of the thrills of being a teenager was to be able to become a member of the Junior Holy Name Society, which my father was very regular in going to, and to be able to go with them in the big neighborhood car that somebody had and take part in their meetings. My mother was in sodality. I worked part-time as a janitor at the church and also later at the parish school when it opened. I went to Boston College, majored in French literature, thinking I might be a teacher. And I kept getting a question as I went through my later years of college of what's the best thing I could do with my life. And out of that came going over to St. John's one day, and here I am 55 years later. And then after I was ordained in 64, two of my brothers went into the seminary and became priests here in the Boston Diocese. Daniel was ordained in the first class from Pope St. John Seminary in 1968, and John was ordained in 1970 from Pope St. John, the third class. John passed away in the year 2010, but all three of us were diocesan priests for Boston. I'm quite familiar with the TB chapel and the work of the Catholic TB. I just think it's a very good work that the television apostolate is doing. I enjoy being able to help out in this way, and I know the Mass is very important in everybody's life that's a Catholic, and so I like to be able to help provide that for people. Quite often, it's very surprising to me, actually. I do a lot of burials now at the National Military Cemetery in Bourne. Quite often after the burial service is done, people will come up to me and say, haven't I seen you on Catholic TV? So it's surprising. And these people are from all around the diocese, of course. I'm kind of amazed where I'm not on that regularly, but people still recognize me. And then different people, when I help out in parishes, will say to me, I haven't seen you lately, or whatever, when are you going to be on again, that type of thing. So I know that a lot of people, thanks be to God, are watching the Mass.

0: The obscure saint of the month for May is Saint Margaret of Cortuna. Margaret was born in 1247 to farming parents in Laviano, Tuscany. Her mother died when Margaret was 7. Margaret eventually grew to be a rebellious teenager who was not happy with her life at home, especially with her stepmother. She ran off with a young nobleman, and during their 9 years together, she gave birth to a son. It wasn't until her lover was found murdered that she started to reevaluate her life. She returned to her hometown with her son, only to be rejected by her father. Margaret ended up in Cortuna, Italy, where she and her son were welcomed by the Franciscan friars. She began here a life of penance and service. In 1277, 3 years after her conversion, Margaret became a Franciscan tertiary, and her son eventually became a friar. During her time in Cortuna, she founded a community of sisters and established a hospital. She also developed a great devotion to the Eucharist and to the Passion of Jesus. She died in 1297 and was canonized in 1728. She's the patron saint of the homeless, single mothers, and midwives. Her feast day is celebrated on May 16.
1: I'm so poor, and I cannot do this. I'm just too little to, and Jesus knows that as a son. He looks at his passion. He cannot do it by himself.

Like, I cannot take up the cross and give my life by myself. It's the Father sustaining me and giving me everything I need. Right. So poverty is the glorious and most kind of striking and maybe challenging part of pilgrimage, because it reminds us that we actually can't do the journey by ourselves. I'm incapable of getting from this point to this point in the spiritual life, in like even just how poor we are, like in the world. Mm-hmm. We can't do this by ourselves. I can, like Jesus says, I can do nothing by myself.

0: Hey, I'm Father Mark Mary.
1: Hey, I'm Father PT.
2: Hey, what's up, everybody? Father Innocent.
3: I'm here.
4: Welcome back.
2: Father Angel is here.
0: This is Welcome to the Father Mark Mary and the Three Jerk Faces podcast.
1: Wow. Coming out strong.
0: That's what I was smiling about.
1: Somebody's in the
2: Bro, you were laughing at your own joke you're going to make. I don't appreciate that's like bad form.
0: But I was like, am I allowed to say jerk faces? Is that too strong? I apologize.
1: I'll drop a jerk face right now.
2: Ready? Begin again. Hey, everybody. I'm Father Angel.
0: And this is a Poke Poke podcast with Father Mark Mary and three kind, really nice guys.
1: That doesn't sound genuine.
0: Sometimes
2: I didn't feel that from your heart.
0: We sometimes are annoying.
1: Felt forced.
2: Annoying?
3: Seriously?
1: Mm-hmm. We're brothers. That's why.
0: So here we are. First things first. Welcome, guys.
3: It's good to be back.
0: Everyone's been gone and we're back. There's a thing, actually, I think it's the rule of St. Francis about how the brothers, when they see each other, are supposed to like greet each other. That kind of happens every time we're recording here.
2: Yeah,
1: totally. In our own way.
0: It's kind of fun.
2: Don't touch me.
0: just living it.
1: Calling us jerk faces, you know?
0: Well, I'm annoyed. What was I annoyed about you? Oh, I was annoyed about the scheduling conversation we were just having.
1: Annoyed that it's going the way it is, meaning things are changing.
0: Is there a song about changing you could
2: no,
0: say?
2: No, he's annoyed that something was on the schedule and we are like, seriously? It's on the schedule?
0: Well, I guess I don't know if I was really annoyed about that or if like, did I screw up?
2: Nah, don't worry. In Jesus' name, we're going to renounce the fact that you screwed up.
1: But he's gone for like, it's in January.
2: Well, yeah, bro. Come on.
3: 30, I mean, he's on his 30 day.
2: Speaking of 30 days, you're gone too.
1: In August. I'm super excited about that.
0: So, what are we going to talk about? I feel like one of the things that we should open the door for is Father Pierre Toussaint. So I think the Eucharistic renewal pilgrimage is just coming to an end. Do you know when's the thing?
3: Revival pilgrimage.
0: Yeah. Sorry.
2: It should be around now.
0: I mean, is that happening?
2: July 20th. The weekend of July 19th is the Congress.
1: Yeah.
2: Mm-hmm. So everybody's meeting this week.
1: I think the 16th, if I'm correct, is the pilgrimage
2: end
1: finishing.
3: And cool. Then it goes right into the Congress.
1: Yeah.
0: Can you just give a quick reminder of what's happening and then just a little bit of what you were doing?
1: Yeah. And so from four parts of the country, from I think San Francisco, Brownsville, somewhere up north, Minnesota.
3: Right? Yeah, that sounds right.
1: And then Connecticut. From those four points in the country, there has been the Blessed Sacrament traveling with pilgrims, Eucharistic pilgrims, perpetual pilgrims, converging upon Indianapolis to... Yeah, just to begin this Eucharistic Congress that's going to happen. And so I think the pilgrimage has been 66 days in total. So starting, I want to say, the weekend of Pentecost. Mm-hmm. Culminating once again in this beautiful gathering of people descending upon Indianapolis for the Eucharistic Congress. And so I had the privilege of walking with Jesus from New York to Philadelphia, which was, it was awesome. I was going to use other words in there, but it was awesome. I was joking. Before, because I was saying I told people it was like top 5 weeks of my priesthood, top 10 moments of my life, top 75 moments in U.S. history. But it was it was really, really good. There's a lot of different things I could share, but just for the sake of brevity, it was just neat to see how Jesus was received. And so just some cool things that happened specifically here in New York City. We walked with Jesus from the Cabrini Shrine in a couple of days from the Cabrini Shrine all the way down to the Brooklyn Bridge. And so just blessing the city from the Brooklyn Bridge, I think Bishop Colachico is the one who did it. That was dope.
0: Yeah.
1: Walking over the Brooklyn Bridge, and we basically took over the Brooklyn Bridge, and like on people who were standing there were just like kind of pressed up against the side, and they had no idea. We're all singing Bendito, Bendito, Bendito sea Dios, and like following Jesus. And so that was cool. Cardinal Dolan on Memorial Day blessed the Statue of Liberty. Like with the Eucharist.
2: In a boat, right?
1: In a boat.

0: That was awesome. Sweet.
1: The Possums were with him.
2: Were you in the boat? Funny.
0: I was in the boat. Yeah.
2: You were in the boat?
3: Did you see him almost fall over? We heard he almost fell over.
1: My man almost fell over.
0: I wasn't going to say that.
1: The Possums were loving it. Like, yeah. Cardinal Dolan almost with the Lord. I mean, thank God.
0: Yeah. But he didn't, thanks be to God. It was like an Aaron and her moment where, like...
1: it was some yacht, right? They were getting on and...
0: Yeah. And so that day was particularly stormy.
3: As though the water was choppy.
0: Yeah, and so we're going from Brooklyn to someplace in Jersey. And the water was choppy. You could feel the waves and the boats rocking back and forth to the point where we're in the boat, like on a table. Somebody had to like stabilize the Eucharist so that way, you know, the monster doesn't fall over. So that's how bad it was. And so once again, the plan is to go out to be parked or at least docked somewhat in front of the Statue of Liberty. And everybody's like, hey, Carter, why don't you just sit down and bless that you? He's like, I'll give it a shot, you know? And so he had Stephen Reese's secretary and I think Bishop Golchico, one on his left, one on his right, like just stabilizing him. and Cardinal, he's a taller guy. He's the bigger guy. And so it just, with the waves, he was like, whoa. And we were like, whoa, don't go. Like doubly, like we wanted to save Jesus, but also Cardinal, we really need you. We want to
3: keep everybody in the boat.
0: But it was a beautiful moment. And probably I'll share this too. And so just, the idea is that once again, Jesus like walks through these towns, walks through these places. And it's like, really, you're witnessing the gospel come alive. You know, when Jesus comes into the town, you see how people just flock to him. And so it's just like, oh, this is what it could have been like for like when Jesus goes to visit and Jairus comes to him and begs for his daughter's life. And like people are pressed upon him and the woman, you know, touches his cloak. Like, okay, that's probably what it was like, you know, because once again, people are constantly around Jesus. But we went to Kensington. So once again, I finished in Philadelphia, and Kensington's like this poorer part of Philadelphia. And I think we were with, I'm going to get their name wrong, but like it's Jesus Youth or Youth Ministry or something like that. Sorry if you're listening to this. And we just walked through Kensington. And Kensington is just, it's a typical place where we would live.
3: Is that what the Sisters of Life are in that neighborhood? I think there's a...
1: No, Kensington is really poor.
0: Yeah. Okay. So it's like...
1: I realized when I came across,
3: but the Sisters of Life are in a poor neighborhood.
0: They're a rough neighborhood, yeah.
1: It's just like super dangerous. That's the only thing I meant.
0: They're more Sisters of Life are more by the John Newman Shrine, which is still a bad neighborhood. We actually had to cancel. We're going to do a walk, but I think like recently, like within the past couple of days before we got there, somebody got shot. And so where the Sisters of Life are.
1: Okay. Hey, so. I stand corrected. Kensington, I just know super intense. So
3: anyway.
0: But Kensington would be like in the Bronx, you know, like on 149th. Yeah, there's just like a bunch of people who are on drugs in the daylight and just kind of struggling with those things. And so it's a beautiful thing where we're walking with Jesus and some of the missionaries is from the youth missionaries, and they do street ministry. They're walking up to people who are just in whatever state they were, either tired or high or whatever. And they were pointing at the Blessed Sacrament like, hey, Jesus is here. Mm. And you could see just like some recognition on their faces like, oh, wow, like Jesus is here. And just to think, I wonder what their hearts would like to know, like Jesus is here in my mess right now. Or like, or some of them were embarrassed. Like, geez, I don't want Jesus to see me like this. And so that was just a beautiful moment. And it's once again, like just witnessing that and just seeing, yeah, that's what Jesus does for us. Like it's just a beautiful time. And so just little pockets of stories and moments like that just were powerful for myself. I know for other people too who are on the pilgrimage, and I know people are blessed throughout the country just hearing different brothers' stories about going on it. I do think the Lord's doing something beautiful in our country. Just by one other thing, just giving out communion or mass. Just I've never been a part of so many masses where people are just like visibly moved, like crying, receiving Jesus. And it wasn't because of the preaching. It wasn't because of like whatever it is. But I do think the Lord's pouring out this grace of Eucharistic devotion upon our country during this time. And so, I mean, we're hearing this on the 17th, but yeah, just to continue to pray for that grace to be poured out again and again in our church, because I think we need it in a real way. Obviously, who doesn't need Eucharistic devotion? But especially if the Lord's like pouring out the grace, it's a opportune time for us to step into it and just live it out. Thank you.
3: Our guys are like on every leg of it.
0: Yeah.
3: Which is pretty sweet.
0: It's pretty awesome. Apparently, anyway, every CFR staffed every leg, and so it's a pretty big deal. Every leg was staffed by a CFR in some way, shape, or form.
4: Brother, yep. Mm-hmm. Nice one for ours.
0: Yeah.
4: Which one are you doing?
3: Wow.
4: And same one as me.
3: My schedule's tight. I went to focus training, and I had to pick.
4: Me too. Sorry.
3: So we pick focus.
4: Two of our guys.
3: To all you missionaries out there.
4: Yeah. So anyway, we'll have NST updates and IPF updates, postulancy updates in a future episode. So today,
3: wow. Speaking of pilgrimage, speaking of your rival, yeah.
4: Speaking of pilgrimages,
0: I know,
4: and Jesus being with us.
3: Yeah. Wow,
4: wow. So anyway, what we are doing today is, as of 5 days ago, the full album of Father Isaiah.

0: Sorry.
1: So in seminary, you remember we had to take, or we had the option of taking like this writing class.
0: Oh yeah,
1: and
0: yeah.
1: We opted out of it, but not you.
0: Why did I do that?
1: That's because you were trying to.
0: It's kind of a kiss up.
1: You said it. I thought it.
0: Anyway, so his album's coming out, or his full album. All the songs are finally out, and the physical CD is also out for those people who would like a physical CD.
2: Can you bring us a copy?
0: Yes. Also, I'm surprised I haven't already done that. Also, there is a prayer journal and then like a sort of a pilgrimage monk manual that we did with Monk Manual that will also be out. And we're going to kind of work through the prayer journal after this Father Isaiah series. But if you want to get the check that out, the music you can find anywhere you stream, listen to music, the physical CD or the prayer journal, which we'll be working through, is available at monkmanual.com/friars. The idea is putting together some tools, some instruments that can help us on the journey, both practically and interiorly, spiritually. monkmanual.com/friars.
2: On the pilgrimage, you meant? Instead of journey, pilgrimage.
0: On the pilgrimage.
2: Yeah.
0: Okay. We're on one today.
1: I think you're on one, bro.
0: I think that's true. That's 100%. I'm still transitioning back to normal life. So today we're talking about life as a pilgrimage. So the idea for these next four episodes is kind of going through some of the themes of the lyrics of Father Isaiah's album. I think perhaps one of my favorite parts of Father Isaiah the musician is Father Isaiah the writer.
1: The lyricist.
0: And kind of a big one throughout kind of all of his sort of songwriting, but as well this album, is just the theme of life as a pilgrimage. And so we're going to talk about a couple of things about this is just kind of rooting this in like Jesus' own teaching and why understanding life as a journey, life as a pilgrimage is something that unfolds over time is important and where it comes from. The importance of patience, of waiting, of long suffering, the experience of mystery and maybe even feeling like blindness. And like, what's that all about? And then the response of Jesus. And I think maybe if we could just start out with this idea of just kind of rooting this whole like pilgrimage component of it. And I have been doing this a lot actually, because I work with a good number, I think it's with everybody, but a good number of young people who are just like, I want to be holy now. I want to have the answers now. I want to have the thing figured out now. I want the relationship to be mended now. I want this suffering to make sense now. And one of the things I go to a lot to help communicate just the reality of the unfolding of time, of the pilgrim nature of things, is just kind of going to the Gospels and Jesus talking about the kingdom of God is like a sower who goes out and sows the seed, right? And so he sows the seed. And then what happens, right? Like what happens is it's watered. What happens is it begins to grow. What happens is the sun shines. What happens is time passes and time passes and time passes. And slowly but surely the seed grows into the full grown, whatever the seed was. And I think that's just important to say, like, this is Jesus' own words. And I think this is Jesus, like, again, communicating to us, like, this is how it's gonna work. It's helpful with expectation management. Again, like the holiness, the sanctification, the healing, all that sort of stuff. I think we can expect it to take time, which also means it's okay that it's not complete now. So that's just kind of something that I go to a lot and I've found personally helpful, I think for myself, but also in my communicating of this truth. Anybody else want to jump on board?
2: I'll jump up. So I do, I mean, there's a lot of things that kind of go through my heart here is when we talk about life as a pilgrimage, there's something really Franciscan about it, right? But also I like how you are anchoring it in the Gospels, in the scriptures. You just look at what it was kind of on my heart is just in the context of vocation, like God calling people, it's usually a journey. It's not like a one and done, like Jesus calls this person and then like overnight this thing happens. But even vocations, right? There's seeds that are planted and growth happens and relationships happen and healing happens. And I mean, I was thinking about the example of Abraham, right? The whole journey of like, he has to leave his homeland. He has to commit to God being able to, or to trusting God to be able to lead him and to give up everything. And, And so the journey to even to say yes to what God

0: wants for our life, again, it's not just this thing that happens and it's like a contract and I say yes, and we, it's a journey, right? And where you start and where you end up, and the people, you, I mean, you could just talk for hours, like the people you meet along the way, the, it's all about relationships, right? Like God's constantly doing things. But I just, I like to understand pilgrimage in context of vocation. If you look at the Gospels, you look at the apostles, just their own call, right? Or you look at the journey, I'm gonna use the word journey, like Mary and Joseph went on. There's a lot, if you just look at the story of Mary and Joseph and Jesus and what they have to go through to be faithful to what God is calling them to, it's a pilgrimage, it's a journey. Like from their homeland to Egypt and back, and Jesus is like, private life and then Mary just being with Jesus through his public ministry. Like it's just, it's a journey and how many people you meet and how many yeses every single day you have to say. So it's just good to, in context of vocation, God's plan, God's mission for our life. It's also just good to keep in that context that the journey of pilgrimage and the ups and downs and everything that could happen along the way. It's just, it's also helpful, a lens to see our call.
1: Thank you for throwing it to me, Father Angelus. So cool. I was just thinking, like, what makes, and it's, I guess, stirred up from you, Father, in a sense, but like, what's the difference between like a vacation or a journey and a pilgrimage, right? Like, I think a pilgrimage has to have some sort of like holy component to it, right? You don't take a pilgrimage to Miami. I mean, like, or
0: on a cruise.
1: On a cruise. Like, well, actually,
2: I didn't say that.
0: Wait, we set him up there.
3: So. That's nice.
1: But there has to be some sort of holy component to it. And just thinking about Jesus, right? Jesus is on a pilgrimage back to the Father, you know? And so he's sent to save us from sin and death. And it's beautiful to think that Jesus shows us the way. He is the way, the truth, and the life, but he shows us the way also to. And as you're talking, Father Mark Mary, I was just struck with, it's Luke 9:51. So when the days drew near for him to be received up, he set his face to go to Jerusalem, right? And that's where he's going to die. And basically everything's going to culminate there for him, as far as once again, dying for us and allowing us to once again, now make this full journey back to the Father. And it's beautiful to think how once again, Jesus does this in a way that's totally Son, totally given over to the Father and his works. And pilgrimages are tough, you know, Eucharistic pilgrimage, Polish pilgrimage that we participate in sometimes, but there are moments and times in pilgrimage where you just want to stop. You want to check into the nice hotel and make it more of a vacation or journey. You know what I mean?
0: You have some stories from the Polish pilgrimage, right?
1: But
0: try not to think about it.
1: But the option isn't there. Like Jesus doesn't teach us to check into the hotel or to take it easy. But he teaches us to set our face resolutely to accomplish what the Father's desire for him to accomplish. And once again, it's in his sonship, it's living from this relationship with the Father that he's able to do these things. And so, yeah, so the pilgrimage of life is tough. Like the pilgrimage of going back or going to heaven is going to be tough. But the beautiful thing is that we know Jesus is with us in this pilgrimage, that he shoulders the burden with us and that he desires to not just walk along with us, but to be the way that we walk to the Father's heart. And so, yeah, it's just some opening thoughts, but it's a beautiful image that we're able just to step into and know that, yeah, that Jesus is with us in this way.
0: Thank you, Father PT.
1: You're welcome, Father.
0: Randomly, the Chosen does a good job of like the recognizing that like the tension, the journey that the apostles are on. And so it's like you're walking through Jesus's life and Jesus knows where he's going. He knows that he's a pilgrim, but he's like trying to bring the apostles along with him. What just makes it seem like they're up and down and they're dramatic and they're having beautiful moments with the Lord, but they're stuck in the tension of like, what are we doing and where are we going? So I just think they highlight that pretty well. Recently on Silent Retreat with the Postulants, which was a real gift. And you think about like a retreat as well, like you guys' point, it's a holy thing. It's a consecrated thing. Retreat's consecrated, but a pilgrimage as well. And so you're on vacation. It's like you disconnect from things. Mm-hmm. But a pilgrimage or a retreat is diving deeper into connection and deeper into a sense of what, okay, Lord, what are you doing? You know, and so like on retreat, we have the pleasure of like what I was telling the postulant and said, God, use everything that the Lord gives you on this retreat. If you wake up in the middle of the night and you're scared, use it. If you're tempted during the middle of the night, use it. If it's a beautiful day, great. If it's raining, use it. Like the Lord uses everything.

0: right? If we live this kind of consecrated spirit, like the, everything is a gift from the Lord, right? And so this pilgrimage in the midst of seeming like I'm not really in control. I'm on a journey that I don't have control of. And it's a bit of mysterious, like, where are we going? What are we doing? Like, what's going to happen today? You know, I think of people doing the Camino. They have beautiful stories. Have you done the Camino?
1: No.
0: No.
1: I won't.
0: But they have beautiful stories of this, like, it's really like unplanned and seemed unscripted in what the Lord is doing. So you just kind of lean in to the reality of like, well, okay, this is way beyond me, right? And it's consecrated. It's something that I'm receiving from the Lord. And so that God uses everything on pilgrimage. But if we don't have that vulnerability, or we don't have the ability to see it that way, then every time we're interrupted, we get anxious or afraid, or every time we get interrupted, we get irritated or annoyed, right? Which happens often in life. But if we receive this gift and of life being a pilgrimage, we also recognize what big time pilgrimages are about, but they teach us in the daily life that I'm going somewhere, but don't forget that someone is walking with me. And Jesus had this ability to see the long game and see the big picture, but his Father was with him, right? And so in the difficulties, and they're like, man, this is a long 100-day journey, or hey, this is going to be difficult. It's recognizing and not because it's consecrated time that God is with me and that everything is from him, right? Which in my own personal experience, that's hard to live. That's hard. It's hard to experience day to day. That he's with me and that I don't get overwhelmed by the mystery or the unknown or the seeming drama that I have no control over, right? And so just the gift of trying to stay in that tension.
2: Mm. One of the things that I reflect, this is a detour, but slight one. I like doing this with you guys, and one of the experiences of it is that the best things you guys do, the best of you, like, it's not even, no one ever knows about it. It's not on the podcast, not on YouTube or whatever. And there was like hopefully that's true for me as well, but there's just you guys are like, just have something.
0: Definitely true.
3: No, this is the best thing you do.
2: Hopefully it's true for me as well. Maybe not.
3: It is true.
2: Camera time. Oh, hey, everybody.
4: Jerk face. Did you call us jerk faces?
3: Is that what
4: you
3: called us? He did, yeah.
4: Yeah, okay.
0: Let him compliment us. Keep
2: going. Yeah. But it's just true. There's just, you guys but there was like a sign of like the deep Father Angelus there, like with that pep talk to the guys that they're going on a retreat, use everything, all that sort of stuff. There's just like obviously a lot of like, oh, this guy actually knows what he's talking about. There's a lot of wisdom there. So
0: thank you. It might not seem common on the podcast, but thank you, Father Mark Mary.
2: That's sweet. Cool. So anyway, that was just an experience. So what are the and the kind of a second part of it, which I think is good to sort of recognize, and sometimes I at least for me, it's helpful just to name something and recognize realities as realities, and that the movement is one of accepting them as realities, is the on the journey, on the pilgrimage, on the cruise, just the experience of kind of blindness, of just there's part of this journey which is like, I don't know totally what's happening, mm-hmm. or what the next step will be, or like we do know the final destination, but all of the stuff in between and the timeline, we just don't know. And so the experience of it can be blindness. And this is one of those places where I think it comes out a lot in Father Isaiah stuff. And part of it, I think, is awesome. He has a song called Blind Man, which is cool insofar as blind man is the proper name for somebody, not just a description. I'm a blind man, I'm a poor man, a man still struggling toward the promised land. You take away my sight to lead me by your firelight. You take away my eyes to show me where my true hope lies. Awesome. By paths unknown, which is also actually a directly from a psalm, by paths unknown, he'll lead us, which is cool because he does that kind of thing. And actually, I love this. There's a road that stretches out before me. There's a path, but I know not where it leads. Still, there's a voice that calls me to come follow. Come follow me, child, let me lead. I'll show you what your heart is truly made for. And then this is the last one, which I was kind of building up to, is before the mystery, unwaiting. My heart exposed before the unknown. My mind surrounded by the waves. So just the idea of like that the experience before the mystery can be one of, I feel exposed, I feel vulnerable, and I feel scared, all that sort of stuff. But I do think it's part of the journey. And so my setup, what I'm throwing out to you guys is any insight you can have first on like why that's part of it, like why does it have to be that way, and then secondly is what do we do with it?
3: Yeah, I'm thinking of the experience in the gospel.

0: specifically. I think it's the Gospel of Mark right before the Transfiguration, or maybe after the Transfiguration, but Jesus heals a man who's born blind, or he's blind. I just look it up. And he doesn't see well right after the healing. And then he says, I see men walking like trees, and then whatever. And then Jesus heals him again. then the part of the experience I'm thinking of is anybody that Jesus heals that's blind, he has to first call them, you know, or like he calls them maybe, but they have to hear his voice, recognize his voice, and go to him. And so the idea, I think, a part of why this is a part of our journey, specifically not being able to see, not being able to understand, and sometimes it feels like we're groping in the darkness, specific to our life, specific to our faith, or just even sometimes in questioning where God is in a situation, is because I think the Lord desires for us to yearn for his voice, to hear his voice, and just to hear, I am with you, and just come to me. And he will, like the blind man, progressively heal us of that blindness. But it's as we are willing to make ourselves available to his healing hand, as we are willing and able to go to him and trust in his love and trust in his mercy and trust that, okay, I still don't see well, but I know that you're for me and that you're going to help me. And even too, once again, going on pilgrimages, right? Like we have ideas how things look, right? So I'm thinking when we went to the Holy Land, like maybe we've seen pictures of certain things, but like to be there in person and see it with your own eyes and to take in the experience, like, wow, this is awesome. Like this was worth the wait, or this was worth the journey, or this is worth the whatever it is. And I think also too, just like there could be a certain blindness, but Jesus wants to show us beautifully, like, hey, this is what I've prepared for you, because you've trusted me and because you've listened to my voice and because you've been faithful to me. And what he has in store for us is far more greater than anything we can imagine, even if we had the full sense of our vision, right? Yeah. And so thanks be to God for this blindness, if you will, that allows us to be more dependent on his voice, to be more dependent on him, and to press us into that poverty, that he doesn't press us to shame us, but presses us more to gain our heart's independence for him, as opposed to just trying to do it ourselves. And so, yeah.
1: That sets me up, because I'm just moved by he connects blindness and poverty, right? So I'm a blind man, I'm a poor man. Mm-hmm. And this is kind of what we've talked about this a lot. But I think again, I think it's actually the truth about our sonship, is that sons, like intrinsically, but it's just built in
2: deeply,
1: but it's built into our sonship that we actually cannot do this by ourselves. Like being a son means I need a father or a mother to take care of me. Right. And we know that physically, but also we know that spiritually. Jesus knows, and he says in the Gospels, I can do nothing by myself. Right. Father PT, you were talking about up at some point, but it's always good to keep in front of us the end of the pilgrimage. Mm-hmm. Like it's heaven. Like we're moving somewhere, right? And in the spiritual life, there's no like stagnation or like plateauing. There's a momentum and we're constantly moving. But where to? We're moving to eternal life. We're moving to heaven. But actually as a son, I can't get there. Like I am intrinsically or damn, that was a joke. Don't look at me like that. I'm so poor. And I cannot do this. I'm just too little and Jesus knows that as a son. He looks at his passion. He cannot do it by himself. Like I cannot take up the cross and give my life by myself. It's the Father sustaining me and giving me everything I need. Right. So poverty is the glorious and most kind of striking and maybe challenging part of pilgrimage, because it reminds us that we actually can't do the journey by ourselves. I'm incapable of getting from this point to this point in the spiritual life, in like even just how poor we are, like in the world. Mm-hmm. We can't do this by ourselves. I can, like Jesus says, I can do nothing by myself. I only do what I see the Father doing. And so I love how Father Isaiah points us back to the poverty. It's actually when I let go and realize that I'm totally incapable of healing myself, of helping myself grow in holiness, of fulfilling myself. Mm-hmm. I'm totally incapable. And I'm so blind, I cannot see the steps before me or what really can, again, fulfill my heart. And so I need God to come and to show me and to give himself to me and open the way before me, Right. So we actually rejoice in our poverty, but I think that's why it's blindness, poverty are so built in, is because I, on a pilgrimage, I constantly need the Father to come take care of me and to fulfill me and show me every step I need to take. And if you look at the saints, you look at the gospels, like that's what it's about. Like Mary and Joseph could not do it. So their poverty and their incapability of like knowing what's going to happen next, or kind of like the blindness of the journey. Like Mary's like, okay, like let it be done. But every single day she had to get up and say that. So I think it's beautiful because it's actually like the part of the journey, the poverty, and we're Franciscans, right? So we rejoice in the instability or the insecurity because it means God's going to come take care of me every step of the way.
2: Love it when you get fired up. The only thing I would add to that is, I just think you asked a good question, is like, why is it a mystery? Like, why is that seem to be a characteristic or a principle of pilgrimage? And my thought, and again, saying it in just a little bit different way, because if I know, then I can be in control. And then it becomes my own journey, my own pilgrimage. It becomes made in my image and likeness, rather than this need to not have control and this need to be vulnerable and to be poor and then to have to trust. Right. And so, and I'm really good at controlling my life. Mm. And even in like a spiritual way, where you're just like, hey, look, I have this all together. And then at the same time, just like, well, I have a lot of control, you know, because at the end of the day, when we control things, it's because we don't really trust, you know, and the gift of like, what do we do in the unknown? Well, we remember what we do know. We know who we are and we know who He is. Right. And that's the gift of St. Francis' line, Lord, who are you and who am I? So in the mystery, it's not like we're like paddling in the middle of the ocean by ourselves, because we have firm confidence in who He is and who He tells us we are. Mm-hmm. And in that, then we can, I put down on my notes here too, like this, then, because then the Lord says, when you take on that yoke, when you take on my yoke is easy and light. And so then it's like, isn't pilgrimage, can it be playful and can it be light and can there be joy and peace because I know I'm provided for? And that's the gift of how kids play. And the kids get to live life is they have no clue what's happening for the day, but they get to be small and little and playful and just to get to be kids, right? So I think it's a beautiful, in the sense of the unknown, in the sense of like all the deep questions that might be going around there, like to remember what we do know. And then the fruit of that is this experience of not having to control it and to receive it.
0: Can I just talk? Sorry.
1: Yeah.
0: So just going off of the control, it was just a freeing experience, multiple levels. So on the Eucharistic pilgrimage, typically when we're in something, people look to us for answers, right? Because we're priests, because we're friars, or whatever it is. But like, oh, this guy should know what he's talking about or what we're doing.
3: And like, actually, do you know me?
0: And so it was an awesome moment or moments when people would ask me, because once again, you have the Eucharistic pilgrims who are basically manning the whole thing. And just shout out real quick to the Seton pilgrims. But Natalie, she was the lead. And so she has all the information. She knows everything. And so it was a freeing moment when somebody said, hey, Father, what are we doing? You know, I don't know. I have no idea. Why don't you ask Natalie? You know? And constantly over and over again, just be like, okay, I don't know. And I'm not in control. And it's just like, all I have to do is be with Jesus. That's my only responsibility. That was just really freeing. Mm-hmm. And just like very like joy-filled moments of, I don't know. And that's okay. And I just think once again, that's, I think something that I desire to live every day, which is a struggle, because it's so easy to like, no, I have to do this or we have to do this. And bah, bah, bah, we get all like worked up on these things. But all we have to do is just say, I don't know. I'm just going to be with Jesus. And that's all I have to really worry about.
2: We're the guys that have to know most of the time.
0: Right.
2: Like the responsibilities we have, the kind of world we live in, it's like, we're the guys who generally know. So there's something really freeing. You're like, oh, wait, I want to live a life that at least spiritually is surrendered and trusting and not in control, which is hard.
0: Sorry.
2: Go ahead, Father Mark.
4: My anecdote is that, I wasn't going to talk about this now, but Father Angelus and I were both at Focus Missionaries. They have a training and it's like a 5 or 6 week thing. Father Angelus was in Lincoln. I was in Ave Maria at Ave Maria University in Florida. And there they like, Father, just, they don't want you to ask Father anything because Father doesn't know the answer and everything. Yeah. And it's funny because I was asked by one of the priests to make an announcement at the end of Mass, and it was about like the schedule. I was like, just remember tomorrow Mass is at 3:00 followed by a procession, and it was not at 3:00. It was at 2:30. And everyone
2: is
4: like,
2: this is why
4: I didn't see it, but you know, everyone in charge is like shaking their head and like, okay, well,
2: that's now, why you don't this is stay stuff.
4: Why can't the priests just stay in their lane? Anyway, so. But yeah, I guess I'll just, one other anecdote, which I think is helpful, is this whole training thing I do. It's like super awesome and I love every moment of it. But part of why it's so easy and so awesome is because I'm in absolute control of my life there. Mm. You know what I mean? I can
1: scheduling.
4: I can talk to who I can have meetings when I want to meet. I can sleep in if I want to sleep in. I can pray when I want to sleep in or when I want to pray. I can do this. I can do whatever.
1: Wait a second.
4: No, but then, okay, okay. You know what I mean? And it's just like, that's just not where real life happens, where growth happens, where charity happens, when you're in total control.
1: But sometimes you need that. I'm just protecting you, but sometimes you need that time.
4: Yeah, no, 100%. Yeah. But 100%. Like, but at the same time, I think there's a part of the journey, at least, that this is hopefully a sign of maturity. Be like, oh, okay, well, yeah, this is all, not everything. Everything here is awesome because you're in total and complete control. Right. Your will is navigating pretty much everything that you're doing.
1: But I don't know what that's like.
4: But this, from what you guys were saying, one of the ideas that came to mind is just that, because I do think there's a reason for the experience of mystery or of blindness that's not just a necessary evil. And I think part of it is there is a, if you will, like poverty, but the particular poverty of blindness. And it's kind of the thing we've come up with. I do think it's at the service of intimacy. Mm-hmm. Like when you can't see, you stay close to the person who can, you know? And I do think that there's part of this, which is not just to keep facts from us, not just to, but to bring us to him and to kind of allow us to have this dependence and this intimacy on him. You had something else you want to throw in?
0: No, just the thought occurred to me. It's like when you lose your eyesight or you don't have your eyesight, your other senses are heightened, right? And could it be that the Lord wants to heighten our awareness of him, you know, by keeping us blind in a certain way? And once again, it's not to keep us blind, to keep us blind, but so that way we can just sense his presence or be aware of him in a deeper way, as opposed to if we could see him or just like know where we're going. So,
2: Father, to say you said this at the beginning though, but in working with guys who discern, like discernment generally takes a long time. It's not quick. And I think it's to your point, it's a journey of growth and healing and maturity. And it's a journey that leads to a deeper intimacy. It's not like, we'll do this and do this and do this and then come back and see me. But it's generally like this gift of where a man recognizes that discernment is actually about Jesus rather than all these other things or my gifts or these things that I think I want to do, right? So I think that the discernment piece like proves that point very well. That, and oftentimes we feel poor in discernment. It takes a long time. It's outside of our control. The vocation director says this or this community, you know, it makes us poor. So we cling to Jesus rather than take control and work out what I think I should do or what I'm called to.
4: And the invitation, right, of Jesus to his disciples, I think is the invitation to us. And there's something I think really important to this. Like, what does he say? He says, come follow me. And when he appoints the 12, when he calls the 12, like, right, what's the first thing? The first reason is to be with him. Mm-hmm. And I think that is, I think when, if perhaps the hermeneutic, the thing that makes sense of the experience of blindness and the journey and all this is that it's all at the service of us being with him and also giving him permission to do what he wants to do in our lives. And and I offer this as well because this is, you know, I think all of us spend a good amount of time receiving people in like really deep and heavy stuff. And I think there's often, right, there's a desire for just like, I don't know if they would say it this way, but it's like, give me the thing that's going to make sense of it or that's going to fix it. And I think the response is the response of Jesus is this is come follow me. Because I think it's just like, okay, like stay with me in it and let me continue to work, but stay with me in it. And so I think that is just it recently taken on just a deeper meaning to me towards the mystery of suffering and of difficulty of life, right? It's just, we do have to, I think, surrender the desire or the expectation of quick and easy immediate answers and solutions that's just not promised, but that the Lord says come follow me and I will, you know, I will be your hope, I will reveal to you to the Father, I will bring meaning and healing in the suffering, but just come follow me and stay with me. And I think that's just a good invitation to hear again.
1: I have written down on my paper here like seek love, not understanding. And so it's interesting, we're not promised understanding that the pilgrimage will make sense or like I'm going to have all these things figured out, facts, or like it's going to be very clear. We're not promised that. We're promised love. We're promised a presence, like come follow me, right? Jesus promises us himself. He doesn't say that it's going to make sense perfectly, Right. And I've also just felt that deeply, like in like helping guys discern or helping people work through suffering, is that like you can't, it's very difficult to understand suffering, like why things happen the way they happen, or like kind of putting the pieces together. But what we need to seek is, no, it doesn't mean it doesn't

0: happen, or but what we need to seek is love. And that communion that holds us in that relationship, that's what allows us to bring meaning. And so it's helpful that on the pilgrimage we're not promised, we're not promised understanding or like closure. We're promised, or like vision, actually, because that's what we're talking about. We're in the blindness, in the poverty. What we're promised is a presence, and we're promised love. And that's the whole point of the gospel is that Jesus gives himself for us to walk with us and to be with us. Not necessarily any other kind of thing that we can grasp at.
1: Yeah, and it's difficult, I think, referencing it, but it's just difficult when you're in the suffering to think about anything else than the suffering, right? Practically, like if you're walking on a pilgrimage and you have blisters, every step is painful and all you can think about how this sucks. I don't want to be doing this right now. But once again, the blindness, the voice, the presence just lead us to hopefully come out of that place of thinking just about the suffering and to think about the presence is with us, that of course the Lord knows that this is tough for us. Like, of course he knows that we're suffering in this way. He just wants to be with you in that suffering, to be the voice that lifts up your eyes and says, hey, look, I'm with you. And so just to once again, the intimacy is available, but just having the space to go there with him, I think is important. Meaning acknowledging the suffering and asking the Lord, like, what's your heart like for me in this moment? Like, Lord, do you hear me? Do you see me? Can you be with me? And of course you'll be met by a voice, by a presence, by a loving person in Jesus Christ or Our Lady or a saint or whoever it is, once again, that helps bring you to that place where no, God is with me in the suffering. To know that the steps, even though they're painful, are once again towards this journey or towards this end of heaven, and that you're accompanied by the Lord who knows your heart and knows how painful it is.
2: Sound good? Great. Father Pierre Toussaint, would you be willing to close us with a prayer?
1: I would be willing and glad. Father, Son, Holy Spirit, amen. Jesus, we thank you so much just for your love and your heart for us. We thank you for just showing us how to journey to the Father in a wholesome way. I pray in particular just for all those who suffer along the journey, that they would know your love, know your mercy, know your care for them. And Father, we ask that you just be a good Father to us and to grant us the graces that we're in need of, to know of your care for us and your love for us. We ask for a fresh outpouring of the Holy Spirit, that we can experience just a community of love and the community of love that you desire for us to experience in your heart. And we ask this through Christ our Lord.
2: Amen.
1: Father, Son,
2: Holy Spirit. Amen. You have some shout outs, I believe.
1: I do. So once again, the Seton Pilgrims, Eucharistic Pilgrims, they're pretty good, all of them. I like them a lot. No. So in particular, Father Roger Landry, he is walking with them. He's the chaplain at Columbia. Shout him out. Amirani, Zoe, Natalie, Christoph, David, and Marina. Thank you guys for an awesome week. You guys are awesome. And so
3: they don't have time to listen to us during the pilgrimage, do they?
1: They don't, but they will hear this, I'm sure, at some point in time in their lives.
0: In their lives.
2: You guys have anything quick you want to say?
3: Nope. Just missionaries from the north and the west. It was a gift to be with you at training, and a lot of listeners out there. So blessing to, it's really a gift and really easy to be with folks, missionaries at training. So awesome. Thank you.
2: Nice one. I will shout out. There's going to be a slow unfolding of shout outs today. I will shout out a Miss Mary Keane.
0: I'll say mine.
1: Okay.
2: All right. Saving it for later. Come back more if you want to hear Father Innocent's shout outs. All right. And again, monkmanual.com/friars to pre-order the prayer journal. And that's what I wanted to say is I do think so. Now, like the idea of this series is like also like setting us up for success of how do we use these? I kind of want to look at like Father and Isaiah's music as like tools or like sources of grace. And I do think in the experience of the blindness or the mystery, blind man by paths unknown, before the mystery on waiting, also the litany are all going to be great places to go and to pray and hopefully to allow the Lord to speak to you. But if you want to get the physical CD or the other stuff, monkmano.com/friars. Adios.
0: Peace.
1: Peace, y'all.

0: Queen of heaven, rejoice, alleluia.
1: The Son whom you merited to bear, alleluia.
0: Has risen as he said, alleluia.
1: Pray for us to God, alleluia.
0: Rejoice and be glad, O Virgin Mary, alleluia.
1: For the Lord has truly risen, alleluia.
0: Let us pray. O God, who through the resurrection of your Son, Jesus Christ, gave rejoicing to the world, grant, we pray, that through his mother, the Virgin Mary, we may obtain the joys of everlasting life through Christ our Lord.
1: Amen.
0: Hello to you, I'm Bishop Reed, and I'm hoping, as I sit here in the living room, that you'll join us on Monday for This is the Day as we enter Laudato Si Week together. Father Arthur Porcaro, a longtime friend of Pope Leo, will be with us to discuss his new book, Building a Better World, and how St. Augustine's ancient wisdom helps us to steward our resources in this world together. So tune in on Monday for This is the Day right here on Catholic TV.
2: Standing in the middle of a large crowd of people can be electric. At a sports stadium, the cheers and talking and movement become a sea you stand in and let crash over you. In crowds, sometimes a strange thing happens. If one person yells out, it's lost in the crowd. But suddenly, many voices join together in something that sounds like... Suddenly, the whole crowd participates in this call and response. It's a strange experience of coordination. There are lots of versions of these crowd chants. Maybe you recognize this one. In music, this is known as a call and response. There's a power to hearing a strong call and participating in the response together in unison.
3: My name is Matthew Cranley, and I'm an audio engineer. I play guitar, and I play some keys. There's just nothing like hearing your song shouted back to you by like 1,000, 2,000 people, and they give you energy, and you give it back.
2: The call and response is common in pop music, and many of the anthems on the top charts of the radio often have call and response written in.
3: It kind of goes back to kind of our earliest recordings of music. You can hear it, and even before recorded music, it was a tradition even before that. But, you know, it carries over into a lot of our modern music.
2: The call and response actually has its roots in sub-Saharan African cultures, where group gatherings and religious rituals take on a musical nature. This made its way into African-American work songs of enslaved men and women, and eventually the call and response style made its way into what we know as blues, gospel, jazz, and even hip-hop.
3: One example is Ray Charles' song Lonely Avenue, but it's basically like, now my room has got two windows, and then like the crowd's like, mm-hmm, but the sunshine never comes through, mm-hmm. You know, it's always dark and dreary, mm-hmm. It's a part that people can kind of sing along with, and it's great. You know, anybody can kind of sing along at any skill level musically, and that's what's kind of nice about it. Yeah, I think maybe how you describe it is the fact that, you know, it brings people together. It makes people on the same wavelength.
2: There's something special about being in situations where your response is invited and important to something bigger, something more. In religious ceremonies, there are often opportunities where the leader calls out for a response from the group. This makes our response in some way more sacred than a mere conversation. We're opening up to a bigger reality, that the call and response is connected to something bigger than ourselves. Martin Buber, the Austrian Jewish philosopher, wrote about two attitudes in human existence, the attitude of I-it and the attitude of I-thou. I-it is an attitude toward an object we use or experience. But an I-thou attitude is one of relationship. It's one thing to respond to a beautiful sunset as an object to admire, and a totally different thing to respond to a person calling you to tell you they love you. Something about the response is different because a personal relationship is involved. The call and response in music or sporting events is also one of relationship. It is a response to someone, not something.
3: There was a quote by Bruce Springsteen as he was inducting U2 into the Rock and Roll Hall of Fame, and he had this killer quote. He said, "A great rock band searches for the same kind of combustible force that fueled the expansion of the universe after the Big Bang. You want the earth to shake and spit fire. You want the sky to split apart and for God to pour out. And he pauses and he goes, it's embarrassing to want so much and to expect so much from music, except sometimes it happens. Boom. That's U2 right there. If you've ever listened to U2's music, it's like a worship service almost, you know? It's not a Christian concert, but he kind of leads everybody into kind of raising their spirit in a way. And there's just something about music that does it. I think everybody's searching for that same thing, you know?
2: Faith is sometimes viewed as a blind trusting of God.
4: Hello?
2: But faith is actually a free, personal response to God born out of relationship. In the C.S. Lewis series, Chronicles of Narnia, Aslan the Lion represents both God the Father and Jesus Christ. In the book, The Magician's Nephew, there is a portion devoted to Aslan singing into existence the creation of Narnia, representing the creation of the world by God. In the story, Aslan begins to sing, but a song to who? In The Magician's Nephew, there are two reactions to hearing the song of Aslan. Some present love the singing so much that they remain present for all eternity, enjoying the song. But others present can't stand it and hide or dig in the ground to run away. What if all creation, the world and existence, is not just meaningless random chaos? What if creation is a song, a call to respond to? What would it look like to respond in relationship to the song we hear under our experiences of beauty, truth, love, goodness, and mercy? There is a call to a deeper relationship, and it is calling us to respond. Will you answer this call? Hi, my name is Emily.
5: And my name is Edmund. Thanks for watching that video.
2: We made this video because we believe the Catechism of the Catholic Church is not just a collection of ideas, a set of rules, or a textbook.
5: Yeah, we believe the Catechism is a faithful echo of a God who desires to reveal himself to us.
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5: and Portuguese. 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
2: We hope to make even more videos to cover the entire Catechism, and we want to do it in even more languages and continuing to make this resource available for free to everyone.
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5: Thanks.
6: The obscure saint of the month for May is Saint Margaret of Cortuna. Margaret was born in 1247 to farming parents in Laviano, Tuscany. Her mother died when Margaret was 7. Margaret eventually grew to be a rebellious teenager who was not happy with her life at home, especially with her stepmother. She ran off with a young nobleman, and during their 9 years together, she gave birth to a son. It wasn't until her lover was found murdered that she started to reevaluate her life. She returned to her hometown with her son, only to be rejected by her father. Margaret ended up in Cortuna, Italy, where she and her son were welcomed by the Franciscan friars. She began here a life of penance and service. In 1277, 3 years after her conversion, Margaret became a Franciscan tertiary, and her son eventually became a friar. During her time in Cortuna, she founded a community of sisters and established a hospital. She also developed a great devotion to the Eucharist and to the Passion of Jesus. She died in 1297 and was canonized in 1728. She's the patron saint of the homeless, single mothers, and midwives. Her feast day is celebrated on May 16.
5: Did you know humans are the only animals that enjoy spicy foods?
2: I didn't know that.
5: Well, I said it pretty convincingly, didn't I? I mean, I'm not exactly sure if that's true. I read it online.
2: Well, I almost believed you.
5: And some people think faith is about blindly accepting some statements without questioning them, or it's about believing in God without doubt. But faith isn't like that at all.
2: I know what you're saying. When I was younger, I used to think faith was just believing what your parents or a priest told you about God.
5: Your parents or priests can be great teachers, but eventually you need to make your own response to the truths of faith. Someone might tell you something which you need to check out for yourself, but eventually you need to make up your mind and respond on your own.
2: And God has to be someone we can trust, right? Basically, all of salvation history, all we learn from reading the Bible, is the story of God showing us he's trustworthy.
5: And throughout salvation history, God has been revealing who he is, what he's like, and his plan of loving goodness for all of us.
2: So is that what we mean by faith? What does that really mean?
5: The Catechism says, quote, "Faith is a supernatural gift from God. In order to believe, man needs the interior helps of the Holy Spirit," end quote. Faith is a personal and free response to God. Yet even our response flows from God's grace in the sense that he enables us freely and personally to respond to that call. Imagine that you meet someone and get to know them. You learn a lot about them and what they're like. You grow to trust them. You have faith that what they say is true. You also have faith in them. It isn't something that happens overnight, and it isn't a blind, unfounded, or unreasonable faith. You eventually take the risk of this faith, and a relationship is built on this faith in what they say and who they are.
2: Yeah, the best relationships are that way for sure. It's about getting to know someone and then trusting that person.
5: Jesus spoke of faith often. His ability to work miracles often depended on people's faith in him and his power. Jesus was also a model of faith because he trusted so deeply in the Father. One time, while on a boat in the middle of a raging storm, Jesus even calmed that storm and turned to the disciples who were scared. And Jesus calmed the storm with just his words. And he turned to them saying, "Have you no faith?"
2: What did Jesus mean by that?
5: Jesus was asking if they trusted not just what God's plan was, but who Jesus is and who his Father is. And he showed it to us, trusting his Father to the point of death on the cross.
2: So faith isn't unreasonable. We're able to use our reason or our ability to think rationally and reasonably to come to some understanding of who God is and what he's revealed. It makes sense then that we're able to respond in faith by trusting what God has revealed.
5: This is exactly why the church teaches that faith is not opposed to reason and understanding. In the secular world, you'll often hear that faith and science are opposed, but this isn't true. Faith is a free and personal response to God.

0: Faith means to submit to the truth of who God is and his plan of loving goodness.
1: So we can decide to have faith.
0: Well, sort of. Faith is a deeply human act made possible through grace. Faith is not opposed to our freedom or our reason, but faith is also an act made possible.

0: plan, we are doing the first act required to enter into God's plan of loving goodness for us.
1: I'm thinking of the first time I was on a really high diving board. Someone had to talk me through the idea that jumping from such a height was safe. I could ask them whatever questions I wanted to and could watch other people jump and think about whether or not I would feel safe. But standing at the top of that diving board, I had to jump at some point and trust or have faith that I would be okay. I had to put my faith in my friends and put faith in what they've told me and what I experienced.
0: Faith is more than just a level of trust. Faith is a deeply human and spiritual act that puts us into a relationship with God. It is necessary for our salvation, meaning it's necessary for God's plan of loving goodness for us.
1: So faith is a free and personal response we're all called to make as we learn about who God is, what he's like, and what he's revealed. But it's also a gift of the Holy Spirit. We believe in the truth and we trust the person who's revealed it to us.
0: God is truth itself, and he wants us to understand who he is and what he's revealed. But at the end of the day, we can't just understand him. He wants us to enter into faith by giving all of ourselves, our thoughts, beliefs, actions, our very lives over to him because he's shown himself to be trustworthy by his words and deeds.
1: Hi, my name is Emily.
0: And my name is Edmund. Thanks for watching that video.
1: We made this video because we believe the Catechism of the Catholic Church is not just a collection of ideas, a set of rules, or a textbook.
0: Yeah, we believe the Catechism is a faithful echo of a God who desires to reveal himself to us.
1: Real and True makes videos and other content to retransform this echo into a living voice for the modern world.
0: And right now, all of these videos are made available for free in multiple languages, English, French,
1: Spanish,
0: and Portuguese. And right now, we're trying to go through the entire first pillar of the Catechism.
1: We hope to make even more videos to cover the entire Catechism, and we want to do it in even more languages and continuing to make this resource available for free to everyone.
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0: Thanks.
2: Lord, make me an instrument of your peace. Where there is hatred, let me sow love. Where there is injury, pardon. Where there is doubt, faith. Where there is despair, hope. Where there is darkness, light. And where there is sadness, joy. O Divine Master, grant that I may not so much seek to be consoled as to console, to be understood as to understand, to be loved as to love. For it is in giving that we receive. It is in pardoning that we are pardoned. And it's in dying that we are born to eternal life. Amen.
0: I'm scared to do this because I don't trust people. Do you consider yourself pretty trustworthy?
3: No.
0: How do you know when to trust somebody?
3: When I get to know them.
0: How long does that usually take you?
3: It depends on the person.
0: That's a good answer. Do you consider yourself a pretty trusting person?
4: Not really.
0: Do you consider yourself trusting?
5: Sometimes. If you don't do me wrong, I don't do you wrong.
0: Would you tell me your social security number?
4: No.
0: No one wants to tell me their social security number. How do you know when to trust somebody?
5: You get the instinct first, then it kind of builds up.
0: What kind of instinct am I giving you right now?
5: I feel pretty good.
0: Okay. Well, awesome. Okay. Do you trust a high five? Okay. Thank you. Okay. So God revealed himself to us. So now what? It all starts with step one.

0: Faith. Faith is a personal act enabled by God's grace. It's a free response to God who desires to reveal himself to us. Faith is a gift from God. It's so important that the creed starts with, I believe. We can look for examples of faith in the Bible and in the lives of the saints. Mary gives an example of faith in God in the way that she welcomes the message of an angel to her. An angel appears to Mary and tells her that she will bear a son named Jesus, and Mary never wavers in her faith in God's promise that he would be the Savior. We can also find examples of faith in the lives of the saints, in a special way those who have laid down their life for what they believed in. These are called martyrs. These are some of my favorite saints who have been martyred. Saint Cecilia, Blessed Miguel Pro, Saint Andrew, Saint Maximilian Kolbe, Saint Dimphna. It's my favorite. I know how to pronounce it. And Abraham gave us an example of faith when God told him to leave everything he knew and go to a new land. Faith in what God has revealed when it's difficult to understand, or having faith in God himself when we're having challenges in our life. This is called an obedience of faith. And Jesus was obedient even to the point of giving up his life on the cross. How can we ever hope to have that kind of faith? And how can we increase our faith when we experience difficult situations in our life?
1: Cut.
0: Faith is easy when it's something we're already open to believing, but faith can be difficult when things are harder to understand. And we're called to have faith in God even when life gets dark. Faith is necessary for salvation. Jesus himself said in Mark 16:16, he who believes and is baptized will be saved, but he who does not believe will be condemned. The Catechism says in paragraph 177 that to believe has a twofold reference, to the person and to the truth. To the truth by trust in the person who bears witness to it. So one of my best friends' name is Chris. When I first met him, I didn't know anything about him. Here he is.
2: Hi, I'm Chris.
0: But now that we've been friends for over 10 years, I've gotten to know him really well. And there's been plenty of opportunities for me to place trust in him in larger and larger amounts. And it's worked out. In the UK, there's this phrase, mind the gap. It became an automated message at train stations warning passengers about the space between the train door and the platform. At the end of the day, could Chris betray me one day? Sure, everyone has free will, and we can't know with 100% certainty that someone will never break your trust. There's always a gap, and we have to mind that gap with either doubt or trust. A life walking with God comes with gaps. If you're experiencing a moment where it's difficult to have faith, you mind the gap. If you feel like God's not answering your prayers, you mind the gap. We mind the gap when we ask for God to give us the gift of faith to fill that gap. And we can remember the things about God that we're sure of and ask him to help us fill the gap. All relationships move at the speed of trust, and our relationship with God is no different. Trust comes with both time and experience. We need to spend time with God, and we also need to experience his care and provision for us. With all of our relationships, we need to mind that gap and not pretend it isn't there, but then try to fill it with an act of faith. Oh, this is our stop. Faith in difficult situations becomes easier the more we practice faith. We can practice minding the gap. We can mind the small gaps throughout our lives and pray for God to give us grace to have faith in these small things. This helps us build up to bigger challenges to our faith. Faith becomes easier the more we get to know God. We can read scripture, we can pray, we can go to the sacraments, we can get to know better who God is. And as we do this, our faith in him can grow.
3: Hi, my name is Emily.
0: And my name is Edmund. Thanks for watching that video.
3: We made this video because we believe the Catechism of the Catholic Church is not just a collection of ideas, a set of rules, or a textbook.
0: Yeah, we believe the Catechism is a faithful echo of a God who desires to reveal himself to us.
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0: and Portuguese. 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
0: Thanks.
4: How do you live the Mass daily? The word of the Lord. Thanks be to God.

My name is Father Ted Hong. I'm a pastor at St. Jerid in Baton Rouge, Redemptorist Missionary. Today, we will reflect on the Word of God. If you go to Mass, there are two main parts of the Mass, the Liturgy of the Word and the Liturgy of the Eucharist. It's like you go to a party, any party that you invited. The first part is they open the door for you, they welcome you, and you have what you call that appetizer. But that appetizer to help us to create conversation, stories, reconnect the dots, meeting your friends and unmet friends, introduce yourself, and then tell stories. How you doing today? The Word of God here in this part of the Mass is almost the same. When we came to Mass, or when we come to Mass, there's the introduction of the Mass. As you already remember, I confess to Almighty God, and the priest bless you and ask God to bless us and forgive our sins. And after that, we sit down and listen to the Word of God from Old Testament to New Testament and responsorial psalm and the gospel. But remember, when we listen, before we listen to the gospel, everybody stands up and sings Alleluia. Why? Because we look forward to hearing the good news of the gospel. As a Redemptorist, our charism is to preach the good news to the poor and the most abandoned. That's why at the end of my proclamation of the gospel, I usually say, the gospel, the good news of the Lord. And everybody's responded. And so today, I would love to invite you to pay very close attention to this first main part of the Mass, which is the Liturgy of the Word. Because this Liturgy of the Word here will inspire us, will guide us, will set us some kind of a way. A lot of times I told my parishioners, if you want to write the best-selling book, go to Mass. Why? Because at Mass, you hear the most wise, like wisdom, from on high, from God. And so when you listen to the Word of God, you have to listen very well. Be attentive. Get ready for that moment. Now, I don't have time to open it up and give you the whole history of the words here, but I'm going to ask you, when you hear the Word of God, what do you hear? How do you listen to the Word of God? I have a privilege to have a group here called The Word Made Flesh every Thursday at 5:30. We sit down and we read the gospel coming up for the Sunday. And the way we reflect the gospel, we read three times. The first time I asked, pick one word, one phrase, or one image that struck you the most. And so after we first read the first time, everybody share that first image, the phrase or the word that struck them. And then the second time we read it again, the question here is, what does it mean for you? What do you think God invites you to live this word? And the third time, how do you apply this gospel into the world today? Because every Mass, when you and I go, at the end of the Mass, the presider say, the Mass is ended. Let us go and proclaim the good news to everyone. So that's our responsibility. That is our task. That is our vocation. We're not coming to Mass to hear the Word of God and stay with it. We have to share the Word of God with others.
And so I'd like to invite you, when you go to Mass, pay attention to the Word of God. Now, the second part of that is, how do you link this, the Word of God, with your life? How do you live the Mass daily with the Word of God? Of course, this is all you're looking for. I have to say, maybe two reasons you go to Mass is because you want to hear the Word of God and a beautiful homily. And the second, maybe you're looking for a nice music or choir or cantor of that church. Yes? But I know you go around and search for great preacher. And a great preacher is not just great speaker, the great witness of the Word. We are called to witness the Word of God daily. How can we listen to the Word of God and be able to demonstrate that, live it out daily in our family, in our school, in our workplace, on the street? Because most of the time, as you know, after Mass, we back to the normal life. We compete with traffic out there, and we raise our middle finger, we curse out there, and we go back to our normal competition and comparison, controlling, and all that. So the Word of God is supposed to give us the freedom within, build within us the confidence, the goodness, the truth. The Word of God made flesh. The Gospel of John, chapter 15, verse 7 said, "If you remain in me and my word remain in you, you can ask anything and I will grant it to you." Think about it. And so today, the Word of God, I think, must be the most relating and practical part in the Mass for you, because you can bring it home every time you go to Mass. And I would like you to practice that. I sometimes tell people that use the Word of God in your joke, in your criticism, in your storytelling, in your daily life. And so hopefully the Word of God become part of your word, part of your vocabularies, part of your lifestyle. And if you can do that, you become Christ-like now.

Hey there, welcome back to Dr. Wanda's workshop. But be careful, this place is a mess. People have been starting project after project after project, but not finishing them. They've left things all around the office, and that's not good. Watch for these signs. Put off. Finish. Project. Enjoy yourself.

0: Since we've added Tony to our team, it's been very exciting. With more people, we can do more work. But we're having a bit of trouble figuring out office space and where to put things. We found an old storage area that would be perfect. Lisa and Edwin are taking the responsibility of cleaning it up. Then Miguel will move in there, and that will be his new office. Tony will set up his new space and be able to work with Pops in Tinkerer's Corner. It will all be wonderful when it's done, but for now, not so much. Everything is really messy in this situation. Come here. All of the staff are a little grouchy because the lack of workspace and being elbow to elbow, it's not comfortable. See? Look over there.
1: What are you doing? You messed everything up.
2: Oh, me? Not me. Oh, I didn't do anything. Oh, this place is a mess. It's not organized at all. It's so disgusting. Well,
1: you need to be careful and pay attention. Whatever. Besides, if I had an office with space to work and didn't have to share it with Tony or Pops, this wouldn't be here.
2: I have an idea. You know, Edward and I are working on cleaning out the supply closet, organizing it, making rooms on the shelves. Maybe you can move your boxes there. Ta-da!
1: 1 or 2 weeks? I need it now.
2: I've been busy. In fact, I'm collecting receipts and logging in all the numbers. It takes quite a while to do. That reminds me. A week or two ago, you bought copper wire, but haven't given me the receipt yet. Where is it?
1: Copper wire? Yes, it's here somewhere. I know. I think I left it in the break room.
2: Ugh.
1: Oh, my tea is cold and I need to reheat it. I'll go in there and look. Where could that be?
2: Hi. What are you doing?
3: Just reading Inventions Today. It's really cool.
2: Dr. Wonder has been working on a new project and expects you to finish that robotics machine that works with his. It was due last week, but keeps getting delayed.
3: Well, I can.
2: You're just sitting here reading and that's all?
3: Well, I can fix and read at the same time. I'm an expert.
1: Who left this can of coffee here?
3: Oh, that was me. I was going to make coffee for everybody, but I didn't feel like it. Now, you've made a mess.
1: Hey, me? You started the mess. What is this?
3: Oh. That's, my popcorn. It sounded good, but when it started cooking, it didn't smell good. So I turned off the microwave.
2: Hey, I'm looking around and this place is a mess. It's so dirty. Miguel, you spilled the coffee, you clean it up.
1: It's not mine, it's his mess.
2: Oh, look at this. just left without cleaning it up. Oh, this is the scientific laboratory. Everyone must keep it clean and neat and organized all the time. It has to be exact. All of us have the responsibility to keep it clean. Oh.
4: Back from running errands. I gave my son a list of things to do to clean up before I left. I wonder if he did them. Let's see. First, wash dishes. There's the sink. Ugh, it's full of water and soap, and the dishes are in it, but they haven't been rinsed yet. He's not finished. Ugh. Ugh. Let's see the second thing. Sweep the floor. Well, it looks clean. Mm-hmm. But what's that? Let me see. Ew, gross. When you're done sweeping the floor, throw the stuff in the trash. To sweep means sweep and throw it in the trash. He knows that. Ugh, let's see the third job. The third job is to put the food in the pantry. Well, the table's cleared off. All of the pantry doors are closed. They're closed. He really finished the job. That's good. When you have a job, you need to finish it completely. Don't stop when you're almost done. That's important. Ah! What? Oh. Oh. I guess the job's not finished. Excuse me. I need to go talk with my son. That boy.

0: There you are.
1: What is that?
0: Oh, you mean this? I'm cleaning out an office for you over there. I brought it over here for you. It's a fascinating box. It's cool. Oh, yeah. Mm-hmm. Well, here you go. You like it.
1: Why did you bring it in here? I don't want it. Just hurry and clean the room.
0: Well, no. You take it. You leave it right here.
2: Oh, come on, clean this mess up.
3: Do you smell something?
0: Oh, no.
2: What to do? Let's unplug it. Let's tell the others.
1: You'll take it.
2: The break room is on fire.
0: Save files.
2: No. What?
0: I'm going back.
2: What's that stuff?
3: It looks like his papers from his office.
0: Oh no! I left my paperwork in the break room!
2: Oh, the fire! The fire's out. How did it go out?
3: Hey, where did the fire go?
2: Oh, I guess when I unplugged the microwave, it stopped the fire.
3: Oh, the microwave. That's right. I was looking at it earlier to see if I could improve it, and I took some parts out of the back. I guess I didn't put them back in.
2: You did that? Ugh. No.
1: Where is the fire? I'll throw water on it.
3: No, it's an electrical fire. You can't throw water on it. You need to use something like a fire extinguisher or baking soda.

0: Miguel, the fire's out. Whew, bye-bye.
1: Oh, you mean the building isn't burning down? There's no fire?
0: No, I guess it was just some smoke from some wires that Tony had disconnected and didn't put back. We're all safe now.
2: Oh, of course he didn't finish what he was doing. There's stuff all over this place that isn't finished.
3: Don't blame me. Tinkerer's Corner is a mess. I can't work in there. I'm stuck. It's you.
2: Well, it's not my fault. Edwin is supposed to clean out my new office.
1: Hey, it's not my fault. I've been cleaning, but there are boxes and boxes everywhere. I don't know what to do with all that stuff.
0: Wait a minute. Hold on. Blaming each other's no good. I look at you all and I realize it's my fault. Edwin, you and I committed to cleaning out the storage room. It was dirty and there was stuff we didn't know what to do with. So I left it to you, I walked away, and then you haven't done anything with it either because I wasn't helping you. So it's really my fault.
2: And he makes big messes in the kitchen and starts fires.
3: Hey, don't blame me.
2: Well, don't blame me, it's his fault.
1: It's not my fault.
0: Wait a minute. Stop blaming others. Miguel, you haven't finished jobs either. That whole table over there, that's your work.
2: Well, yeah.
1: Wait. Whose fault is it? Yours and yours? Yours and mine?
2: We all need to work together. We must.
3: And finish what we start.
0: Yes. You know, this reminds me of a long time ago when I was in high school. I loved to run. I was on the cross-country team. I remember my first meet. At the beginning of the race, I was pumped and ready to win. Well, the race started, the starting shot went off, and I took off. I was ahead of all the other girls. I felt great. Then as I kept running, I started feeling tired, gasping for breath. One girl passed me. Oh, then another. I was so tired, and I imagined maybe I should just quit, maybe even start walking. I slowed down a lot. At that point, my coach caught my eye and gently sighed, "Keep on, you can do it. Finish strong, you can. Finish, please." He's right, I thought. So I kicked it in gear, ran as hard as I could until I crossed the finish line. Did I win first place? No. I can't remember where I placed, but I finished! Success! That's the point. We have to keep going until we're finished. Work hard, finish. Work hard, finish. Whatever comes up, we continue till it's finished successfully.
1: Yep.
2: You're right. I need to finish cleaning my work area so Tony can move in.
3: Right.
1: And what am I gonna do? Finish cleaning your new office so it will be ready.
0: Yes. Not alone. We will clean it together, Edwin. Let's go, everyone. And Tony, you get that microwave put back together, please.
3: And cleaning this mess up. Yes.
0: Mm-hmm. Yes.
2: Mm-hmm. Yes.
4: Oh, hello. Hello. Imagine the cross as a finish line, as when Jesus yelled out, "Father, it is finished. Finished." And then he died. What would that mean? In the book of Mark, chapter 14, verses 22 through 50, and in John 19, 28 through 30, you will find this story. Jesus started his ministry with teaching and training 12 disciples. They went along teaching and healing a people. At the Lord's Supper, he taught them how his body was like the bread broken for them and the wine was like his blood to forgive sins and create a new agreement between God and man. Then the group went out to the garden and he told them to stay and pray while he went further. He knelt and he prayed deeply from his heart. "Oh, Father, if it's possible, take away this cup of suffering and death from me."

I'm willing. I'm willing to sacrifice myself. That's your will. I will obey it till the end. Yes, I will. Then he went back to find the disciples dead asleep, and he woke them again and went to pray alone again. Father, I'm willing to do your will. I am. Again, he went to the disciples, and they were asleep the third time he let it go. Judas met them and kissed him on the cheek. Behind Judas were soldiers asking, "Where is Jesus of Nazareth?" Jesus said, "Here I am." They arrested him and beat him terribly. They took him to the cross and crucified him, and there he died. They buried him, and it was done. It was all in God's plan for our salvation. Jesus gave his blood so our sins could be forgiven. How exciting! Death is put away, and we begin a new life with Jesus, raised in the Spirit's power. How inspiring to live forever with Jesus in a relationship with our Father. Wow. Thank you, Jesus, for finishing, for suffering on the cross to the end. Yes. Yes.

Hi. Sometimes I become fascinated by our hands and I analyze them. You tell a hand, go, and it immediately obeys. Watch. Okay, hand, please close into a fist. come on. Thank you. Hands are amazing. Each finger has 7 different muscles in a variety of locations that work with the muscles in the forearm. They work together to pull, alternating which muscles pull to do the job. The muscles in the front of the forearm pull down to close the fingers, and the muscles in the back pull down to open the fingers back up. The movement of your fingers is caused by muscles working together, and it's fast. Think of it like a puppet that has strings attached to it. The puppeteer uses the strings to communicate the desired movement and move every part of the puppet to do everything super fast. That's it. That is the perfect example of how muscles in the hands coordinate movement. There was a man named George Vedits. This is him. I agree with his statement from 1912. What statement, you may ask? He said so many things. He said the noblest gift provided by God is sign language for deaf people. God provides signs for communication, for conversation, and over time, it evolved to become what we have today. I use sign language for work, playing, all kinds of things, but that is not all. God provided sign language, and I can use it to teach the world, spreading the word about his love. Watch, pull these muscles, and look! He loves you.

0: I think this is the last box. This is officially Tony's new work area.
1: Mm.
0: Oh. And your office looks great. Really looks professional.
2: Hey.
3: Oh, hey.
0: Wow.
2: Thank you guys for helping me move in.
0: Oh, sure.
4: Sure, no problem.
0: Mm-hmm.
2: I think I have all of my invention ideas caught up.
0: Great.
2: And I finished Dr. Wonder's project, too.
0: Oh, I have to get back to work now, all right?
4: Okay, see ya.
5: Wow. Miguel, your new office looks great.
4: It does feel good to finally have an office.
2: I agree with that.
5: Yes, I understand.
6: This is for you. And this one is for you.
4: For me?
6: Open them. Go ahead.
2: Oh, look.
6: Oh.
2: It says, finish strong. And it quotes 2 Timothy 4:7.
6: Mm-hmm.
2: I have fought the good fight. I have finished the race. I have kept the faith. Thank you, Lisa.
6: Oh.
4: Come on. I want to show you my new office.
6: Oh, yes, let's go. Are you coming?
5: Go ahead. Let me give you some advice. Do you know the phrase, drop the ball? Are you familiar with it? It explains when people start projects and get sidetracked and then drop them. They'll postpone things, leave this a mess, leave that a mess, not finish it, and not clean up. Maybe an example for some of you is homework, craft projects. Or your responsibilities, like duties or chores, that get left undone here.

and there. That's how we drop the ball. It's important. You know that people who finish the job are very well respected. People look up to those who continue projects until they are completed, and they are given more respect than people who start a project and never finish it. Like people who talk a good game, but never actually do anything. It's important to start a task and complete it. That is what 2 Timothy 4:7 means. Finish strong. It means persevere, keep going, and finish the jobs all the time. It's important so people will look up to you and you will be called dependable. Responsible, dependable. I hope that you learned the importance of being dependable and finishing your jobs. We finished our job. I hope you had a good time here today at Dr. Wonder's workshop. Bring your friends. Invite people you meet to join us. Please tell people to watch us. See you soon. Goodbye.

The obscure saint of the month for May is Saint Margaret of Cortuna. Margaret was born in 1247 to farming parents in Laviano, Tuscany. Her mother died when Margaret was 7. Margaret eventually grew to be a rebellious teenager who was not happy with her life at home, especially with her stepmother. She ran off with a young nobleman, and during their 9 years together, she gave birth to a son. It wasn't until her lover was found murdered that she started to reevaluate her life. She returned to her hometown with her son, only to be rejected by her father. Margaret ended up in Cortuna, Italy, where she and her son were welcomed by the Franciscan friars. She began here a life of penance and service. In 1277, 3 years after her conversion, Margaret became a Franciscan tertiary, and her son eventually became a friar. During her time in Cortuna, she founded a community of sisters and established a hospital. She also developed a great devotion to the Eucharist and to the Passion of Jesus. She died in 1297 and was canonized in 1728. She's the patron saint of the homeless, single mothers, and midwives. Her feast day is celebrated on May 16.

0: Good evening. This is the Rocky Ridge News, and I'm Walter Concrete. Some young rocks in the town of Rocky Ridge have decided to help the less fortunate in their community with what they're calling a Mustard Seed Faith concert. Our roving reporter, Opal, is on location with this special report.
1: Thanks, Walter. I'm here at the Rocky Ridge Concert Hall with Chip Livingstone and the God Rocks, organizers of what they're calling a Mustard Seed Faith concert. Tell us about it, Chip.
2: Many of us in Rocky Ridge live in nice homes with a lot of cool stuff and families that take care of us. 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
1: Wow, thank you, God Rocks.
5: Those do-good God Rocks make me sick. With a little bit of faith and your help, we can move a mountain. That's the most sickening thing I've ever heard. I've got to find a way to stop this Mustard Seed Faith concert before it leads to more disturbing acts of kindness. Stop it, I say. But how to do it? That's the itch. The God Rocks can't perform a concert without music, and they need their instruments to make the noise. If I could steal their instruments, there'd be no concert. Prepare the Blimpobot for lunch. We strike tonight.
2: Whew, finally finished. Good job, Rox.
3: All we can do now is hope
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0: 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Leave nothing. Bring it all to me. Excellent work, my minions. The Godrocks will arrive tomorrow for their precious mustard seed faith concert. To find their instruments and their faith have vanished into thin air. Those Godrocks won't know what to do. Too bad, Godrocks. No more concert fun for you.
1: No, what happened here?
2: Please tell me that's not the roof of the concert hall.
3: That's the roof of the concert hall.
1: What about all our stuff inside? Come on. Oh, no.
2: Don't tell me everything's gone.
3: Everything's gone.
1: Our instruments, microphones, speakers, everything.
4: It must have been some kind of freak tornado.
3: Yeah, but why did it have to freak out right here?
1: With our concert happening in less than an hour.
2: This is heavy, Stones.
4: What are we gonna do?
3: We sure could use a little bit of faith now.
5: This is a special report from the Rocky Ridge Concert Hall, where a mysterious freak tornado last evening tore off the roof and blew away all of the Godrocks' musical instruments.
0: That's rich. I'm a tornado.
5: Will the Mustard Seed Faith Concert be canceled? We go now to the concert hall for this report.
6: Well, Walt, despite a missing roof and no musical instruments, the Godrocks are saying the show must go on.
0: What?
3: The Mustard Seed Faith Concert isn't about music. It's about the Rocks of Rocky Ridge believing and reaching out to help one another.
4: Yeah, so the show is still on.
0: What? Couldn't be. I don't understand. I stole everything.
7: With a little bit of faith and your help, we can still move a mountain.
0: I can't stand those Godrocks. Turn the Blimpabot around. We're going back. I've got to see this with my own eyes.
3: What do you mean the show is still on?
4: I was on TV. I had to say something. Listen, Stones. I got a plan. Splinter, you do your magic tricks. Okay. And Carb, you could pull out your kazoo.
2: Yeah.
6: It's a miracle. Even with the roof blown off and no promise of a concert, rocks are still rolling in from everywhere.
3: Ladies and gentle rocks, thanks for coming to the Mustard Seed Faith Concert. For our first act, I present to you the Great Splintini!
8: Hey, everybody! How y'all doing?
0: Stand guard! I'll be right back.
8: And for my next trick, I will pull a rabbit out of my hat. The rare Siberian mouse rabbit! Ladies and gentle rocks! Tough crowd.
3: And now, Carb will dazzle you with a freestyle and beatbox and kazoo solo.
0: Impossible! I steal all their instruments, and they're still making music. Even worse, all these rocks have come bringing gifts for the needy. We'll see about that.
4: Wait a minute. That's Minibot. He's trying to take all the donations. Get him, Ruff!
0: Catch me!
4: That's our stuff, Ruff. Don't let him get away!
0: Pull me up, you monkey minions! Pull me up! Bad doggy! Bad doggy!
4: Good boy, Ruff! Hold on!
0: Bad doggy! Bad doggy!
9: Froggy!
4: Be careful, Ralph! Be careful!
9: Shut! My remote!
4: It's Minibot's remote!
10: 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Then you can have them! In 1,000 pieces, mixed with your rock hound friend!

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0: thought I asked you two to clean up this room. 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
1: Sure, Mom. No problemo.
0: Chip answered. And so off the mom went to do her shopping.
2: Shouldn't we start cleaning up the room?
1: Nah, don't worry. 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

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I don't think so. Jesus wasn't telling us a story about cleaning up a room. He was telling us to be ready and to stay awake so we can see and know what's really important in life. Chip and Nuggy were sleeping when they should have been doing something important. The Bible says we are children of the light and children of the day. Don't be like others who are asleep, but be alert and self-controlled.

0: Hey, Chip. Thanks for volunteering us for church cleanup.
1: Sure. No problem.
2: Did you have to pick such a beautiful day for us to be stuck inside?
1: It is a beautiful day.
3: What exactly is it that Pastor Jasper wants us to do?
4: Attention! Is the church cleanup squad ready to do battle against dirt, grime, and grease?
2: Sure.
3: Okay.
1: Sorry. Yes, sir. Well, most of us, sir.
4: What's this? Do I sense a negative vibe in the squad?
1: Maybe just a little lack of enthusiasm.
4: Rejoice in the Lord always. That's what the Bible says, and that's what the cleanup squad believes.
2: Rejoice?
4: I will say it again. Rejoice. This battle isn't going to be pretty. But if we combine a good attitude with hard work, we will defeat the dirt enemy. Chip and Carp, you rock sweep out the basement and sort through those boxes.
1: Yes, sir. We will rejoice, sir.
2: We?
4: Splinter, you and Pingo can paint that old door over there.
5: Sure. Okay. Yes, sir. We will rejoice.
0: Yeah. I'm rejoicing.
4: Jim and Kidney, you girls are on scraping duty.
3: Scraping duty?
4: Mm-hmm. There's 10 years worth of old chewing gum waiting under those pews, and you girls are gonna scrape it free.
6: Yeah, let's do it. Woohoo!
3: You've gotta be kidding.
4: Let's hear some rejoicing. Rocks, get to work.
1: Okay, you move those boxes, and I'll start sweeping.
2: Okay. Chip?
1: Yeah?
2: Help!
1: Come on. You're not afraid of this little guy, are you?
2: Little guy? He wouldn't look so little if he started crawling all over your face.
1: Fine. You sweep, I'll move the boxes.
2: All this dust is making me...
1: Bless you, Stone.
4: How's it going?
2: Great. That's ya.
4: Just remember to rejoice in the Lord always.

0: I will say it again. Rejoice!
1: Just bring that ladder over here. Are you coming? What are you doing?
0: Is everyone rejoicing?
2: Totally.
0: Splinter, what are you doing? Sleeping on the job already? Splinter!
1: I will rejoice.
0: That's the spirit.
2: I will say it again. Rejoice.
3: Isn't this great? When Pastor Jasper asked me to help today, I told him I would just love to. I mean, who would have thought scraping gum could be so much fun?
4: Yeah, who'd have thought?
3: Oh, look. I think this one's strawberry. No, cherry. Nah, strawberry definitely.
4: Kenny, I don't know if you should be...
3: I have an idea. We could try to guess the flavor of each piece of gum.
4: Or not. Ew.
3: This is a sticky one. Jim?
4: Minty.
3: That's a spirit. Rejoice!

0: That's it. The last piece of gum.
1: All right, cleanup squad. Are we still rejoicing?
2: Always.
1: Let me hear you say it.
2: Rejoice.
1: You've all done good work with an excellent attitude. Hey, where's Pingo?
3: Wait here, Pastor.
0: Pastor Jasper? Are you okay?
1: Rejoice in the Lord always. I will say it again.
2: Rejoice!

0: everybody. The story we're telling today is based upon a story that Jesus taught called the Parable of the Weeds.
1: We've changed a few characters, but the story is pretty much the same.

0: And it happened like this.
1: What a great idea to plant a tomato garden.
2: Yeah, you even look like a yellow tomato.
1: Very funny. Ha ha.
3: Well, that does it. The seeds are all planted. Nice work, Stones. Whew, let's take a break.
4: Yeah. All right,
2: yeah. Woo.
5: So, those Godrocks think they can plant a nice tomato garden, do they? I can't stand those Godrocks. And I don't like tomatoes either. These mutant alien weed seeds will be perfect. They'll choke the life out of those tomato plants and destroy their little garden party. I can hardly wait.
3: What happened to our garden?
1: Look at those creepy weedy thingies.
6: They've got teeth.
1: They're gonna choke our tomatoes.
7: Come on, Stones. Grab your tools. We need to yank those weeds.
1: Charge!
2: Yeah!
3: No, stop! If you pull up those weeds, you may root up our baby tomato plants at the same time.
2: Where did those weeds come from?
3: We know where those weeds came from, don't we? The enemy of the Godrocks, Minibot.
7: That bad little robot is always trying to wreck our good work.
3: It's a good thing we read the Bible, because in Matthew 13, verse 24, Jesus told us a story and showed us exactly what to do. First, we let both the weeds and our tomato plants grow together until the tomatoes were ripe for picking. Then, we pulled out those nasty weeds and tossed them in a wheelbarrow to burn. Finally, we picked those delicious red tomatoes. Mm-mm. And as for Minibot, well, he got just what he deserved. You see, when Minibot flew back, he expected to see our tomato garden ruined by his mutant weeds. But instead, he saw his weeds in a pile and our tomato plants safe and sound. He was so mad, he freaked out and accidentally activated the button to the hatch.
7: Oops.
3: Ouch. Minibot got a prickly lesson from his own weeds.
7: Ouch.
3: Jesus taught us that in our world, there will always be weeds, bad things, or people that will try to destroy the good that God has intended. Like nasty little weeds in a good garden that try to take over the good plants. God promises that one day, he will separate the good from the bad, and all will be made right. You boys and girls are flowers in God's good garden. And God promises to always protect us when we trust in Him.

0: The obscure saint of the month for May is Saint Margaret of Cortuna. Margaret was born in 1247 to farming parents in Laviano, Tuscany. Her mother died when Margaret was 7. Margaret eventually grew to be a rebellious teenager who was not happy with her life at home, especially with her stepmother. She ran off with a young nobleman, and during their 9 years together, she gave birth to a son. It wasn't until her lover was found murdered that she started to reevaluate her life. She returned to her hometown with her son, only to be rejected by her father. Margaret ended up in Cortuna, Italy, where she and her son were welcomed by the Franciscan friars. She began here a life of penance and service. In 1277, 3 years after her conversion, Margaret became a Franciscan tertiary, and her son eventually became a friar. During her time in Cortuna, she founded a community of sisters and established a hospital. She also developed a great devotion to the Eucharist and to the Passion of Jesus. She died in 1297 and was canonized in 1728. She's the patron saint of the homeless, single mothers, and midwives. Her feast day is celebrated on May 16.
1: I want you to learn this prayer called the Chaplet of Divine Mercy. Pray at 3 o'clock. It is the hour of great mercy for the whole world. Especially in this hour, I refuse nothing to a soul that makes a request to me by virtue of my passion. On your rosary beads, pray, Eternal Father, I offer you the body, blood, soul, and divinity of your dearly beloved Son, our Lord Jesus Christ, in atonement for our sins and those of the whole world. Then you pray, For the sake of his sorrowful passion, have mercy on us and on the whole world. At the end, you pray 3 times. Holy God, Holy Mighty One, Holy Immortal One, have mercy on us and on the whole world. I desire that you know more profoundly the love that burns in my heart for souls. You will better understand this love when you meditate on my passion. Even if the worst sinner in the world prays this just 1 time, he will receive great mercy at the hour of his death. Through the chaplet, you will obtain everything if what you ask is in union with my will. The souls that say this chaplet will be embraced by my mercy during their lifetime and especially at the hour of their death.

0: you had beaten me. But you should know by now that you can never defeat Count Condor. Farewell, you fiendish fowl. Now I can be rid of you once and for all. Pirate Pete?
1: Aye, it's me. And that's me friend you've got there. And if there's one thing I've learned today, it's that friends always stick together. Isn't that right, matey?
2: Friends stick together.
1: Now, let go of me, bird.
0: And why should I do that when there's only one of you?
1: But three of me. But I'm not alone either, Count. Patsy, Swordfish, let's save our feathered friend.
3: Get him, Pete.
4: Why are you watching a little kid show?
5: It's not a little kid show.
4: Then why does it come on after counting with Mrs. Tickles?
5: Shh! This is the best part.

0: If I've told you once, Count, I've told you 1,000 times. You can never steal me treasure, because friends are the greatest treasure a person can ever have. Oh, there's me best friend. Thanks for always believing in me, matey, even when I didn't deserve it.
1: Oh, that pirate Pete, he just loves matey so much. He's such a good friend. Oh, it's so beautiful.
0: Hiya, kids.
1: Hiya, Pete.
0: Matey and I want to invite you to join us at this year's Pirate Fest.
2: What? Pirate Fest?
0: That's right. A weekend celebration of all things pirate. So pack your bags and climb aboard for this year's Pirate Fest.
3: Tickets are on sale now.
1: Oh my goodness. Do you know what this means?
4: No.
1: Pirate Fest is only the biggest, greatest Pirate Fest of the year. And this year, Pirate Pete himself will be there. Do you think he would sign my poster? What if he asked me to join his crew? I mean, he wouldn't, but what if he did?
4: Uh-huh. And that would be cool?
5: DeFreitas, Chandler, conference room, now.
6: Good. Now we can be done with all this pirate nonsense.
5: I need you to drop everything you're doing.
1: But, sir...
7: Bye-bye, Pirate Fest.
1: But there's this thing that...
5: Save it, DeFreitas. Right now, I need you to head over to... Pirate Fest.
1: What?
5: That's right. We just received information that someone is going to try and steal this.
1: The legendary sword of Captain Whitebeard.
6: Captain who?
1: When a fleet of evil pirates threatened his village, everyone fled. Everyone, that is, except the courageous captain, who took to the sea to defend his people. With his last ounce of strength, he single-handedly defeated the pirates and saved his people, even though he could not save himself. The sword sunk to the bottom of the sea, never to be seen again.
5: Until now.
1: What?
5: The sword was recently discovered and will be the central display at the Pirate Fest. I want you there watching that sword at all times. We can't let it go missing.
1: Wow. Whitebeard's sword. Legend says only a person with the same unselfish courage as Captain Whitebeard can wield the power of his sword. So, what kind of awesome weapon do you have for me this time? An eye patch ray? A flame-throwing hook? A wooden leg rocket?
6: Something even better. This.
1: A spoon?
7: Not just any spoon. Press the red button.
1: Great! It'll come in handy the next time I'm attacked by a giant bowl of cereal. How about something more piratey? Like a sword.
6: Arr. What? Every person there will have one.
1: What's wrong with that? Last time I checked, sword beats spoon.
6: Yes, but this way you'll have the element of surprise.
1: Oh, they'll be surprised, all right.
6: And I'll be watching you the whole time with this. Her name is Penelopeeps. She's an interactive mobile surveillance station with thermal scanning, sonar capabilities, night vision, and she can do this.
1: Impressive. Now all you need is a singing bear, and you have that circus you've always dreamed of.
6: Ha ha, funny. Penelopeeps will be your eyes in the sky. As long as she's watching, this mission will be smooth sailing.
1: Of course, with RoboBird and a giant spoon, what could go wrong? Ow!
6: We're almost there.
1: Oh, thanks!
6: What? It wasn't me.

0: possibly.
1: Why do I even bother?
2: Ryan!
3: Mom? What are you doing here?
2: Well, I thought it would be sweet if I...
3: It doesn't matter. Look, I'm on a very dangerous mission right now. There could be evil villains lurking around every corner.
4: Attention visitors! The legendary sword of Captain Whitebeard will go on display in 5 minutes.
3: Ha ha! I gotta go!
2: That is not a nice little bird.
1: Ryan, do you see anything?
3: Where is the sword display? I've looked everywhere.
1: Turn around.
3: Oh, be right back.
5: Where are you going?
6: Is this thing on?
5: Ryan, what are you doing?
6: 392 years ago, a precious sword was lost to the bottom of the ocean. But now it has been found. Whitebeard was literally the last person to touch this sword. And now, ladies and gentlemen, may I present Whitebeard's sword.
3: Don't mind me.
4: Attention visitors. Pirate Pete is now signing autographs by our main ship exhibit.
3: Pirate Pete?
1: Don't even think about it.
3: Wait for me! Oh, man. This line goes on forever. I'm never going to get my poster signed.
1: Ryan, what are you doing? You're supposed to be guarding the sword.
3: I was just there.
1: Yeah, I know. But you can't just leave it unguarded.
3: It's fine. The thing is so big, no one could possibly steal it.
7: The sword! It's gone!
3: Oh.
1: You have to find that sword.
3: But what about my autograph?
1: Seriously?
2: What happened?
1: Someone stole Whitebeard's sword.
3: Who could have done such a thing?
2: I might have a clue.
3: Not now, Mom.
2: But I think I...
3: Who would plunder this priceless pirate prize? Who would steal this sensational swashbuckling saber? Who would take this tantalizing treasure? Who would...
1: We have a lead.
3: What?
1: Someone just called in a tip.
3: What? Who? Oh.
8: The boss wants you here.
9: What's going on?
1: Someone stole the sword, and Mrs. DeFrades thinks she knows who.
9: Well, what are you waiting for? Bring her in. You did what? Ryan, I gave you one job, but instead you run off to get an autograph?
3: In my defense, it was Pirate Pete's autograph, and I didn't even get it.
9: How could you?
3: Did you want me to get you one too?
9: No! I want you to stop being so selfish. A good agent never puts his wants above the needs of the mission.
1: Guess that makes you a bad agent.
9: Today, yes, it does.
1: But don't worry, sir. We do have one team member who knows what's important. Mrs. DeFrades, tell him about your lead.
2: Well, when I got to the crime scene, I found this.
9: A feather?
2: A feather belonging to the one and only... Hold on. Matey McCaw!
9: Wait, you think a bird stole the sword?
2: Yes,
3: but Matey is the nicest, kindest, sweetest little bird who ever sailed the seven seas. He would never steal a sword.
10: Trust me, that bird is not as innocent as he looks.
9: Well, there's only one way to find out. Ryan, I want you and your mom to head back to Pirate Fest and find that bird.

0: How'd it go, boys? Did you bring back me treasure?
1: See for yourself.
0: Excellent! At last. Ever since I was a boy, I dreamed of being the most feared pirate who ever lived.
2: Hey, look at that little dweeby sailor.
0: But nobody believed in me. Instead, they laughed at me. It was then I decided to be the most powerful pirate who ever lived. Then nobody would laugh at me. Nobody. Nobody! And now... Now... The moment I've waited me whole life for. All the pirate power in the world will soon be mine!

0: What? Oh, that's it. There's only one thing left to try. Matey, find me a can of Barnacle Begone, the number one barnacle remover for all your barnacle problems.
1: And that's why you should always check the gas before you leave.
2: Are you okay?
3: I'm fine.
2: I know this day hasn't gone like you hoped, sweetie.
4: I wanted to watch my show, but Pix kept talking. I wanted to hold the sword, but it wouldn't come loose. I wanted Pete's autograph, but then Bradburn got mad and yelled at me. He even had the nerve to call me selfish.
2: Well, you have been pretty focused on what you want today. Maybe you'd feel better if you thought more about helping others.
4: Nope, I'm pretty sure I just want a signed poster. But I'll think about it.
2: Good. Now about that bird. I think I know how to catch him.
5: Find the barnacle, be gone! Find the barnacle, be gone!
4: Stop wiggling!
2: Nobody steals candy from my baby.
4: There.
2: All right, bird, you're going to talk.
5: Nothing to say, nothing to say.
3: Matey, how could you? You're not like this, you're a good bird. Now just tell me where the sword is and we'll let you...
2: All right, bird, is that how it's going to be? You're going to tell us where that sword is, or...
1: He's in love.
6: Oh, brother.
2: Matey, will you tell this pretty bird where the sword is?
7: Pretty bird!
6: Squawk.
0: Do we have any more hammers?
4: Okay, here's the plan.
0: Where's Matey? What's taking so long?
8: Ow! Oh, me good foot!
3: Not so fast, Pete. I've just got two questions for you. One, how could you? And two, will you sign my poster?
0: You want me autograph? How's this? Get them, boys!
3: Aha!
0: Aha! What good will a little spoon do ya? Get her, boys!
2: Where's my purse?
6: Dating. Ugh, it's for the birds.
3: No!
2: Wow, this is incredible. Did you do this?
9: I think you got the wrong impression.

0: Where is it?
1: No, not that one. This isn't it. Ah! Which one is it? Not this one.
2: Oh, so that's how you do the ribbon stitch.
1: An autographed Pirate Pete poster!
3: Okay, now this is just getting weird.
4: What are you two doing? Get him!
1: Mom! I found your purse!

0: Nobody destroys a dock my son's standing on. Coming, sweetie!
1: Only one who is truly selfless can wield Whitebeard's sword.
2: Run for your lives!
0: Nice try!
3: Here you go, Mom.
0: Oh, Ryan, thank you so much.
3: No problem. You're worth it. And you were right. I have been pretty selfish lately. It actually felt pretty good to think about someone else for a change.
0: Well, it's a good thing you did, because you also saved this.
3: An autographed Pirate Pete poster? But how?
0: Why do you think I was at Pirate Fest in the first place? I knew how much he meant to you, so I made sure I was first in line to get an autograph for you.
3: Thanks, Mom. You're the best.
4: Hide me. Squawk! Squawk! Where'd you go? Where'd you go? Squawk!
3: Oh, by the way, Pix, congratulations.
5: Hi, I'm Kendra, and this is my brother Jeremy, and we are the writers of Ryan DeFrady's Secret Agent. In today's lesson, Ryan battled a greedy old pirate and learned the danger of being selfish.
3: I wanted to watch my show, but Pix kept talking. I wanted to hold the sword, but it wouldn't come loose. I wanted Pete's autograph, but then Bradburn got mad and yelled at me.
5: It's hard not to be selfish. Putting others first takes some work.
6: But doing so is important to God and makes everyone happy.
5: The Bible tells us an amazing story that illustrates this really well.
6: One day, God's people were about to go into battle against a mighty army. God warned his people that after they battle, they should not keep any of the enemy's gold for themselves.
5: While the battle raged, a soldier named Achan found a pile of gold and some cool clothes. Tempted, he disobeyed God and hid what he found in his own tent. God's people defeated the mighty army that day, but Achan's selfishness would soon bring trouble.
6: A few days later, God's people came across another evil army. This time, the evil army was small and tiny.
5: Despite their small size, the evil army defeated God's people in battle.
6: The people cried out to God to see why they lost, and God told them it was because Achan had been disobedient and selfishly kept some of the golden clothes. That day, Achan's selfishness cost him his life. Achan had only thought of himself, and because of that, he brought defeat to his people.
5: You see, God takes selfishness pretty seriously. But if you ask him, he'll show you how to put others first.
6: Thanks for joining us today. We hope you'll come back again next time on Ryan DeFrady's Secret Agent.

0: The obscure saint of the month for May is Saint Margaret of Cortuna. Margaret was born in 1247 to farming parents in Laviano, Tuscany. Her mother died when Margaret was seven. Margaret eventually grew to be a rebellious teenager who was not happy with her life at home, especially with her stepmother. She ran off with a young nobleman, and during their 9 years together, she gave birth to a son. It wasn't until her lover was found murdered that she started to reevaluate her life. She returned to her hometown with her son, only to be rejected by her father. Margaret ended up in Cortuna, Italy, where she and her son were welcomed by the Franciscan friars. She began here a life of penance and service. In 1277, 3 years after her conversion, Margaret became a Franciscan tertiary, and her son eventually became a friar. During her time in Cortuna, she founded a community of sisters and established a hospital. She also developed a great devotion to the Eucharist and to the Passion of Jesus. She died in 1297 and was canonized in 1728. She's the patron saint of the homeless, single mothers, and midwives. Her feast day is celebrated on May 16.
1: As Christians, we often think that our passions simply cause us to sin and keep us from God. But C.S. Lewis says that it would seem that our Lord does not find our desires to be too strong, but rather too weak. We are half-hearted creatures fooling about with drink and sex and ambition when infinite joy is offered us. Like the ignorant child who wants to go on making mud pies in a slum because he cannot imagine what is meant by the offer of a holiday at the sea. We are far too easily pleased.

Previously, we've discussed acknowledging our fears and giving up our false idols to the Lord in order to be free to say yes to whatever He wants. And that's necessary to have the right disposition to hear God's voice. But how can we know what He's calling us to? A key way God reveals His will to us is through our desires. And as suggested in the C.S. Lewis quote, these are not just any desires, but the deepest desires of our hearts, the ones that correspond to what we're made for. So let's become more aware of the

those longings within our hearts and not be afraid to bring them before the Lord, because He's the one who has placed them there, and He's the one who can fulfill them. He uses desire to show us where He's leading us. I feel bad for my high school and college girlfriend, because she had to put up with a guy who was made for the priesthood. While generally supportive, she sometimes wasn't happy that I always wanted to be hanging out with my youth group or the Catholic campus ministry, always wanting to read and discuss scripture or do service projects. After experiencing and loving religious community, I couldn't understand why she wasn't interested in getting a bunch of Catholic families to live together in one big house. I thought she was just being selfish at the time, but not so. In reality, a wife and children have legitimate rights to a husband and father. And I realized I couldn't give that because I felt the most peace in times of prayer and joy and service and community in the church, which corresponded to these deep desires in my heart that I had to grow in awareness of. I came to see that I was called to give my life totally to these and to God Himself in a way that I couldn't give myself to a wife in the way that she would deserve. We'll be exploring desires and how to hear God's voice more clearly in them. And next time, we'll look a little closer at the vocation to celibacy and how we might be fulfilled in that. But for now, simply pray and ask God to reveal the deepest desires of your heart. And do any seem to be in conflict? Do you believe that God can and will satisfy them?

0: Standing in the middle of a large crowd of people can be electric. At a sports stadium, the cheers and talking and movement become a sea you stand in and let crash over you. In crowds, sometimes a strange thing happens. If one person yells out, it's lost in the crowd. But suddenly, many voices join together in something that sounds like... Suddenly, the whole crowd participates in this call and response. It's a strange experience of coordination. There are lots of versions of these crowd chants. Maybe you recognize this one. In music, this is known as a call and response. There's a power to hearing a strong call and participating in the response together in unison.
1: My name is Matthew Cranley, and I'm an audio engineer. I play guitar, and I play some keys. There's just nothing like hearing your song shouted back to you by like 1,000, 2,000 people, and they give you energy, and you give it back.
0: The call and response is common in pop music, and many of the anthems on the top charts of the radio often have call and response written in.
1: It kind of goes back to kind of our earliest recordings of music. You can hear it, and even before recorded music, it was a tradition even before that. But, you know, it carries over into a lot of our modern music.
0: The call and response actually has its roots in sub-Saharan African cultures, where group gatherings and religious rituals take on a musical nature. This made its way into African-American work songs of enslaved men and women, and eventually the call-and-response style made its way into what we know as blues, gospel, jazz, and even hip-hop.
1: One example is Ray Charles' song Lonely Avenue, but it's basically like, now my room has got two windows, and then like the crowd's like, mm-hmm, but the sunshine never comes through, mm-hmm. You know, it's always dark and dreary, mm-hmm. It's a part that people can kind of sing along with, and it's great. You know, anybody can kind of sing along at any skill level musically, and that's what's kind of nice about it. Yeah, I think maybe how you describe it is the fact that, you know, it brings people together. It makes people on the same wavelength.
0: There's something special about being in situations where your response is invited and important to something bigger, something more. In religious ceremonies, there are often opportunities where the leader calls out for a response from the group. This makes our response in some way more sacred than a mere conversation. We're opening up to a bigger reality, that the call and response is connected to something bigger than ourselves. Martin Buber, the Austrian Jewish philosopher, wrote about two attitudes in human existence, the attitude of I-it and the attitude of I-thou. I-it is an attitude toward an object we use or experience. But an I-thou attitude is one of relationship. It's one thing to respond to a beautiful sunset as an object to admire, and a totally different thing to respond to a person calling you to tell you they love you. Something about the response is different because a personal relationship is involved. The call and response in music or sporting events is also one of relationship. It is a response to someone, not something.
1: There was a quote by Bruce Springsteen as he was inducting U2 into the Rock and Roll Hall of Fame, and he had this killer quote. He said, "A great rock band searches for the same kind of combustible force that fueled the expansion of the universe after the Big Bang. You want the earth to shake and spit fire. You want the sky to split apart and for God to pour out." And he pauses and he goes, "It's embarrassing to want so much and to expect so much from music, except sometimes it happens." Boom. That's U2 right there. If you've ever listened to U2's music, it's like a worship service almost, you know? It's not a Christian concert, but he kind of leads everybody into kind of raising their spirit in a way. And there's just something about music that does it. I think everybody's searching for that same thing, you know?
0: Faith is sometimes viewed as a blind trusting of God.
2: Hello?
0: But faith is actually a free personal response to God born out of relationship. In the C.S. Lewis series, Chronicles of Narnia, Aslan the Lion represents both God the Father and Jesus Christ. In the book, The Magician's Nephew, there is a portion devoted to Aslan singing into existence the creation of Narnia, representing the creation of the world by God. In the story, Aslan begins to sing, but a song to who? In The Magician's Nephew, there are two reactions to hearing the song of Aslan. Some present love the singing so much that they remain present for all eternity, enjoying the song. but others present can't stand it and hide or dig in the ground to run away. What if all creation, the world and existence, is not just meaningless random chaos? What if creation is a song, a call to respond to? What would it look like to respond in relationship to the song we hear under our experiences of beauty, truth, love, goodness, and mercy? There is a call to a deeper relationship, and it is calling us to respond. Will you answer this call? Hi, my name is Emily.
2: And my name is Edmund. Thanks for watching that video.
0: We made this video because we believe the Catechism of the Catholic Church is not just a collection of ideas, a set of rules, or a textbook.
2: Yeah, we believe the Catechism is a faithful echo of a God who desires to reveal himself to us.
0: Real and True makes videos and other content to retransform this echo into a living voice for the modern world.
2: And right now, all of these videos are made available for free in multiple languages, English, French,
0: Spanish,
2: and Portuguese. And right now, we're trying to go through the entire first pillar of the Catechism.
0: We hope to make even more videos to cover the entire Catechism, and we want to do it in even more languages and continuing to make this resource available for free to everyone.
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2: Thanks.
3: The obscure saint of the month for May is Saint Margaret of Cortuna. Margaret was born in 1247 to farming parents in Laviano, Tuscany. Her mother died when Margaret was 7. Margaret eventually grew to be a rebellious teenager who was not happy with her life at home, especially with her stepmother. She ran off with a young nobleman, and during their 9 years together, she gave birth to a son. It wasn't until her lover was found murdered that she started to reevaluate her life. She returned to her hometown with her son, only to be rejected by her father. Margaret ended up in Cortuna, Italy, where she and her son were welcomed by the Franciscan friars. She began here a life of penance and service. In 1277, 3 years after her conversion, Margaret became a Franciscan tertiary, and her son eventually became a friar. During her time in Cortuna, she founded a community of sisters and established a hospital. She also developed a great devotion to the Eucharist and to the Passion of Jesus. She died in 1297 and was canonized in 1728. She's the patron saint of the homeless, single mothers, and midwives. Her feast day is celebrated on May 16.
4: Hello to you. I'm Bishop Reed, and I'm hoping as I sit here in the living room that you'll join us on Monday for This is the Day as we enter Laudato Si Week together. Father Arthur Porcaro, a longtime friend of Pope Leo, will be with us to discuss his new book, Building a Better World, and how St. Augustine's ancient wisdom helps us to steward our resources in this world together. So tune in on Monday for This is the Day right here on Catholic TV.
2: Did you know humans are the only animals that enjoy spicy foods?
0: I didn't know that.
2: Well, I said it pretty convincingly, didn't I? I mean, I'm not exactly sure if that's true. I read it online.
0: Well, I almost believed you.
2: And some people think faith is about blindly accepting some statements without questioning them, or it's about believing in God without doubt. But faith isn't like that at all.
0: I know what you're saying. When I was younger, I used to think faith was just believing what your parents or a priest told you about God.
2: Your parents or priests can be great teachers, but eventually you need to make your own response to the truths of faith. Someone might tell you something which you need to check out for yourself, but eventually you need to make up your mind and respond on your own.
0: And God has to be someone we can trust, right? Basically, all of salvation history, all we learn from reading the Bible, is the story of God showing us he's trustworthy.
2: And throughout salvation history, God has been revealing who he is, what he's like, and his plan of loving goodness for all of us.
0: So is that what we mean by faith? What does that really mean?
2: The Catechism says, quote, "Faith is a supernatural gift from God. In order to believe, man needs the interior helps of the Holy Spirit," end quote. Faith is a personal and free response to God. Yet even our response flows from God's grace in the sense that he enables us freely and personally to respond to that call. Imagine that you meet someone and get to know them. You learn a lot about them and what they're like. You grow to trust them. You have faith that what they say is true. You also have faith in them. It isn't something that happens overnight, and it isn't a blind, unfounded, or unreasonable faith. You eventually take the risk of this faith, and a relationship is built on this faith in what they say and who they are.
0: Yeah, the best relationships are that way for sure. It's about getting to know someone and then trusting that person.
2: Jesus spoke of faith often. His ability to work miracles often depended on people's faith in him and his power. Jesus was also a model of faith because he trusted so deeply in the Father. One time, while on a boat in the middle of a raging storm, Jesus even calmed that storm and turned to the disciples who were scared. And Jesus calmed the storm with just his words. And he turned to them saying, "Have you no faith?"
0: What did Jesus mean by that?
2: Jesus was asking if they trusted not just what God's plan was, but who Jesus is and who his Father is. And he showed it to us, trusting his Father to the point of death on the cross.
0: So faith isn't unreasonable. We're able to use our reason or our ability to think rationally and reasonably to come to some understanding of who God is and what he's revealed. It makes sense then that we're able to respond in faith by trusting what God has revealed.
2: This is exactly why the church teaches that faith is not opposed to reason and understanding. In the secular world, you'll often hear that faith and science are opposed, but this isn't true. Faith is a free and personal response to God. Faith means to submit to the truth of who God is and his plan of loving goodness.
0: So we can decide to have faith.
2: Well, sort of. Faith is a deeply human act made possible through grace. Faith is not opposed to our freedom or our reason, but faith is also an act made possible through the help of the Holy Spirit. God enables us to respond in faith. By having faith, we are already able to experience God's help and grace. Our intellect and will are able to cooperate with this gift.
0: It sounds like such an important part of our relationship with God.
2: It's a gift and one of the most important acts we can do. God has revealed himself and we have a choice to respond in some way. When we respond in faith through the help of the Holy Spirit, by putting our thoughts and actions in line with God and his plan, we're doing the first act required to enter into God's

0: God's plan of loving goodness for us.
1: I'm thinking of the first time I was on a really high diving board. Someone had to talk me through the idea that jumping from such a height was safe. I could ask them whatever questions I wanted to and could watch other people jump and think about whether or not I

0: act that puts us into a relationship with God. It is necessary for our salvation, meaning it's necessary for God's plan of loving goodness for us.
1: So faith is a free and personal response we're all called to make as we learn about who God is, what he's like, and what he's revealed. But it's also a gift of the Holy Spirit. We believe in the truth and we trust the person who's revealed it to us.
0: God is truth itself, and he wants us to understand who he is and what he's revealed. But at the end of the day, we can't just understand him. He wants us to enter into faith by giving all of ourselves, our thoughts, beliefs, actions, our very lives over to him because he's shown himself to be trustworthy by his words and deeds.
1: Hi, my name is Emily.
0: And my name is Edmund. Thanks for watching that video.
1: We made this video because we believe the Catechism of the Catholic Church is not just a collection of ideas, a set of rules, or a textbook.
0: Yeah, we believe the Catechism is a faithful echo of a God who desires to reveal himself to us.
1: Real and True makes videos and other content to retransform this echo into a living voice for the modern world.
0: And right now, all of these videos are made available for free in multiple languages, English, French,
1: Spanish,
0: and Portuguese. And right now, we're trying to go through the entire first pillar of the Catechism.
1: We hope to make even more videos to cover the entire Catechism, and we want to do it in even more languages and continuing to make this resource available for free to everyone.
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0: Thanks.
2: Lord, make me an instrument of your peace. Where there is hatred, let me sow love. Where there is injury, pardon. Where there is doubt, faith. Where there is despair, hope. Where there is darkness, light. And where there is sadness, joy. O Divine Master, grant that I may not so much seek to be consoled as to console, to be understood as to understand, to be loved as to love. For it is in giving that we receive. It is in pardoning that we are pardoned. And it's in dying that we are born to eternal life. Amen.
0: I'm scared to do this because I don't trust people. Do you consider yourself pretty trustworthy?
3: No.
0: How do you know when to trust somebody?
3: When I get to know them.
0: How long does that usually take you?
3: It depends on the person.
0: That's a good answer. Do you consider yourself a pretty trusting person?
4: Not really.
0: Do you consider yourself trusting?
5: Sometimes. If you don't do me wrong, I don't do you wrong.
0: Would you tell me your social security number?
4: No.
0: No one wants to tell me their social security number. How do you know when to trust somebody?
5: You get the instinct first, then it kind of builds up.
0: What kind of instinct am I giving you right now?
5: I feel pretty good.
0: Okay. Well, awesome. Okay. Did you trust a high five? Okay. Thank you. Okay. So God revealed himself to us. So now what? It all starts with step one, faith. Faith is a personal act enabled by God's grace. It's a free response to God who desires to reveal himself to us. Faith is a gift from God. It's so important that the creed starts with, I believe. We can look for examples of faith in the Bible and in the lives of the saints. Mary gives an example of faith in God in the way that she welcomes the message of an angel to her. An angel appears to Mary and tells her that she will bear a son named Jesus, and Mary never wavers in her faith in God's promise that he would be the Savior. We can also find examples of faith in the lives of the saints, in a special way those who have laid down their life for what they believed in. These are called martyrs. These are some of my favorite saints who have been martyred. Saints.

0: Cecilia, Blessed Miguel Pro, St. Andrew, St. Maximilian Colby, St. Dimphna. Dimphna. It's my favorite. I know how to pronounce it. And Abraham gave us an example of faith when God told him to leave everything he knew and go to a new land. Faith in what God has revealed when it's difficult to understand, or having faith in God himself when we're having challenges in our life. This is called an obedience of faith. And Jesus was obedient even to the point of giving up his life on the cross. How can we ever hope to have that kind of faith? And how can we increase our faith when we experience difficult situations in our life?
1: Cut.
0: Faith is easy when it's something we're already open to believing, but faith can be difficult when things are harder to understand. And we're called to have faith in God even when life gets dark. Faith is necessary for salvation. Jesus himself said in Mark 16:16, he who believes and is baptized will be saved, but he who does not believe will be condemned. The Catechism says in paragraph 177 that to believe has a twofold reference, to the person and to the truth. To the truth by trust in the person who bears witness to it. So one of my best friends' name is Chris. When I first met him, I didn't know anything about him. Here he is.
2: Hi, I'm Chris.
0: But now that we've been friends for over 10 years, I've gotten to know him really well. And there's been plenty of opportunities for me to place trust in him in larger and larger amounts. And it's worked out. In the UK, there's this phrase, mind the gap. It became an automated message at train stations warning passengers about the space between the train door and the platform. At the end of the day, could Chris betray me one day? Sure, everyone has free will, and we can't know with 100% certainty that someone will never break your trust. There's always a gap, and we have to mind that gap with either doubt or trust. A life walking with God comes with gaps. If you're experiencing a moment where it's difficult to have faith, you mind the gap. If you feel like God's not answering your prayers, you mind the gap. We mind the gap when we ask for God to give us the gift of faith to fill that gap. And we can remember the things about God that we're sure of and ask him to help us fill the gap. All relationships move at the speed of trust, and our relationship with God is no different. Trust comes with both time and experience. We need to spend time with God, and we also need to experience his care and provision for us. With all of our relationships, we need to mind that gap and not pretend it isn't there, but then try to fill it with an act of faith. Well, this is our stop. Faith in difficult situations becomes easier the more we practice faith. We can practice minding the gap. We can mind the small gaps throughout our lives and pray for God to give us grace to have faith in these small things. This helps us build up to bigger challenges to our faith. Faith becomes easier the more we get to know God. We can read scripture, we can pray, we can go to the sacraments, we can get to know better who God is. And as we do this, our faith in him can grow.
3: Hi, my name is Emily.
4: And my name is Edmund. 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
4: Thanks.
0: What's the church's stance on the death penalty? Let's pour some coffee on that. Hello, good morning, afternoon, evening, whatever time it is, middle of the night. You are watching Coffee Talk with Father Brad Doyle, where we drink coffee and talk about Jesus. What is the church's teaching on the death penalty? Recently, Pope Francis made some headlines, or what the headline said, that he changed the church's stance on the death penalty. Throughout Christian history, the death penalty, or capital punishment, as said also, was allowed for the protection of the common good. But it wasn't about vengeance or even fulfilling justice.
1: It was a part of the church's understanding of just war theory or self-defense. It was an order for the common good, to protect society, protect innocent human lives. As it was stated before Pope Francis changed the paragraph of the Catechism, 2267, this is what John Paul promulgated previously in the Catechism. It says this: assuming that the guilty party's identity and responsibility have been fully determined, the traditional teaching of the church does not exclude recourse to the death penalty. If this is the only possible way of effectively defending human lives against an unjust aggressor. Okay, so this wasn't previously about vengeance, wasn't about even justice, like this person did that, eye for an eye, tooth for a tooth. This is about protecting society, the common good, and innocent lives from an unjust aggressor, if it's the only thing you can do. And it goes on. As a consequence of the possibilities which the state has for effectively preventing crime, by rendering one who has committed an offense incapable of doing harm, without definitively taking away from him the possibility of redeeming himself, the cases in which the execution of the offender is an absolute necessity are very rare, if not practically non-existent. So basically, before Pope Francis made his change, the Catechism said that capital punishment was about self-defense, the common good, and defending innocent human lives, and should be rare, if not practically non-existent at all. That was the teaching of the church. Here's Pope Francis's change, okay? This is the change. Recourse to the death penalty on the part of legitimate authority following a fair trial was long considered an appropriate response to the gravity of certain crimes and acceptable, albeit extreme, means of safeguarding the common good. So we recognize that. Today, however, there's an increasing awareness that the dignity of the person is not lost even after the commission of very serious crimes. So just because you commit a very serious, heinous, and unrepentant crime even, doesn't mean you lose human dignity. In addition, a new understanding has emerged of the significance of penal sanctions imposed by the state. Lastly, more effective systems of detention have been developed, which ensure the due protection of citizens, but at the same time do not definitively deprive the guilty of the possibility of redemption. So basically, those rare circumstances, Pope Francis sees as non-existent. Consequently, the church teaches in the light of the gospel that the death penalty is inadmissible because it is an attack on the inviolability and dignity of the person. So it's not really a change, it's a reading of the signs of the times. While Pope John Paul II, when they promulgated the Catechism in the 80s, saw that there was rare or non-existent reasons, Pope Francis affirms and says, as he sees it, nowhere in the 21st century do we have to use the death penalty. Are there other means to keep society safe, to keep innocent human lives safe? That's basically what Pope Francis is saying. I want to tell a story about a particular person, a heinous murderer, unrepentant murder of a saint named Maria Goretti. It's actually right there, back there. Alessandro Serinelli was her murderer. He was a young man, tried to rape Maria. She defended herself, pushed him back. Because he was mad at that, he stabbed her multiple times, killing her. Before she died, she forgave him on her deathbed, and he was still unrepentant, went to jail, did not receive capital punishment. And while in jail, he had a vision of Maria. She appeared to him. She forgave him again and gave her lilies as a representation of her purity, but also her forgiveness. It was in that moment, after many years, that he converted, that he turned back to God, went to confession, later in life was actually released from prison. And you know what he did? He went to her canonization. Her murderer went to her canonization. And then he joined a Franciscan monastery and became a religious brother. An unrepentant, for a while, horrific murderer repented. Because he had time to. The ability to repent is a main reason why we would not commit someone to death. because we're taking away that time. Do you have to like what Pope Francis says? No. Do you have to fully understand it or even agree with it fully? No. But you're not a Christian because you like everything Jesus says. In fact, a lot of people didn't like what Jesus said. It offended them. It went against their understanding of the world, their understanding of their own morality, understanding of their own life. And they didn't like it. And you're not a Catholic because you like everything the church says or that everything the church says fits into your worldview. In fact, you're Catholic because you're fallen. I mean, me included, we're all fallen. And we needed to be molded. We need to be shaped. We're not the saints we are called to be yet. And so Christ, through his church, shapes us. St. Augustine said this about the gospel. He said, if you believe everything you like in the gospel and reject what you do not like, in the end, it's not the gospel you believe in, it's yourself. So I'll put this out for us Catholics. If we believe everything we like in the church's teaching, whatever that means, right? Capital punishment, just wages, the respect for immigrants, abortion. If we just believe what we like, what fits into our political framework, our understanding of the world, our personal feelings and emotions, if we only believe that which we like, that what the church teaches, and reject what we do not like, it is not the church in which we believe. It's ourself. And we're fallen. We're broken. We can be wrong. At the end of the day, I'd rather put my faith in Jesus Christ and his leadership and guidance of the church and have a sure foundation for my path to holiness.

Lord, open my lips, and my mouth will declare your praise. Let us listen to the voice of God. Let us enter into his rest. Come, let us sing to the Lord and shout with joy to the rock who saves us. Let us approach him with praise and thanksgiving and sing joyful songs to the Lord. The Lord is God, the mighty God, the great King over all the gods. He holds in his hands the depths of the earth and the highest mountains as well. He made the sea, it belongs to him, the dry land too, for it was formed by his hands. Come then, let us bow down in worship, bending the knee before the Lord our Maker, for he is our God and we are his people, the flock he shepherds. Today, listen to the voice of the Lord. Do not grow stubborn as your fathers did in the wilderness, when at Meribah and Massah they challenged me and provoked me, although they had seen all my works. 40 years I endured that generation. I said, they are a people whose hearts go astray, and they do not know my ways. So I swore in my anger, they shall not enter into my rest. Glory be to the Father, and to the Son, and to the Holy Spirit, as it was in the beginning, is now, and ever shall be, world without end. Amen. Let us listen to the voice of God. Let us enter into his rest.

As morning breaks, we sing of your mercy, Lord, and night will find us proclaiming your fidelity. It is good to give thanks to the Lord and make music to your name, O Most High, to proclaim your love in the morning and your truth in the watches of the night, on the 10-stringed lyre and the lute, with the murmuring sound of the harp. Your deeds, O Lord, have made me glad. For the work of your hands I shout with joy. O Lord, how great are your works, how deep are your designs. The foolish man cannot know this, and the fool cannot understand. Though the wicked spring up like grass, and all who do evil thrive, they are doomed to be eternally destroyed. But you, Lord, are eternally on high. See how your enemies perish. All doers of evil are scattered. To me, you give the wild ox's strength. You anoint me with the purest oil. My eyes look in triumph on my foes. My ears heard gladly of their fall. The just will flourish like the palm tree and grow like the Lebanon cedar. Planted in the house of the Lord, they will flourish in the courts of our God, still bearing fruit when they are old, still full of sap, still green, to proclaim that the Lord is just. In him, my rock, there is no wrong. Glory be to the Father, and to the Son, and to the Holy Spirit, as it was in the beginning, is now, and ever shall be, world without end. Amen. Take our shame away from us, Lord, and make us rejoice in your saving works. May all who have been chosen by your Son always abound in works of faith, hope, and love in your service. As morning breaks, we sing of your mercy, Lord, and night will find us proclaiming your fidelity. Extol the greatness of our God. Give ear, O heavens, while I speak. Let the earth hearken to the words of my mouth. May my instruction soak in like the rain, and my discourse permeate like the dew, like the downpour upon the grass, like a shower upon the crops. For I will sing the Lord's renown, O proclaim the greatness of our God, the rock, how faultless are his deeds, how right all his ways. A faithful God without deceit, how just and upright he is. Yet basely has he been treated by his degenerate children, a perverse and crooked race. Is the Lord to be thus repaid by you, O stupid and foolish people? Is he not your Father who created you? Has he not made you and established you?

back on the days of old. Reflect on the years of age upon age. Ask your father and he will inform you. Ask your elders and they will tell you. When the Most High assigned the nations their heritage, when he parceled out the descendants of Adam, he set up the boundaries of the peoples after the number of the sons of God. While the Lord's own portion was Jacob, his hereditary share was Israel. He found them in a wilderness, a wasteland of howling desert. He shielded them and cared for them, guarding them as the apple of his eye. As an eagle incites its nestlings forth by hovering over its brood, so he spread his wings to receive them and bore them up on his pinions. The Lord alone was their leader. No strange God was with him. Glory be to the Father, and to the Son, and to the Holy Spirit, as it was in the beginning, is now, and ever shall be, world without end. Amen. Extol the greatness of our God. How wonderful is your name, O Lord, in all creation. How great is your name, O Lord, our God, through all the earth. Your majesty is praised above the heavens. On the lips of children and of babes, you have found praise to foil your enemy, to silence the foe and the rebel. When I see the heavens, the work of your hands, the moon and the stars which you arranged, what is man that you should keep him in mind, mortal man that you care for him? Yet you have made him little less than a god. With glory and honor you crowned him, gave him power over the works of your hand, put all things under his feet, all of them, sheep and cattle, yes, even the savage beasts, birds of the air, and fish that make their way through the waters. How great is your name, O Lord our God, through all the earth. Glory be to the Father, and to the Son, and to the Holy Spirit, as it was in the beginning, is now, and ever shall be, world without end. Amen. Almighty Lord, how wonderful is your name. You have made every creature subject to you. Make us worthy to give you service. How wonderful is your name, O Lord, in all creation. Bless your persecutors. Bless and do not curse them. Rejoice with those who rejoice. Weep with those who weep. Have the same attitude toward all. Put away ambitious thoughts and associate with those who are lowly. It is my joy, O God, to praise you with song. It is my joy, O God, to praise you with song, to sing as I ponder your goodness, to praise you with song. Glory to the Father, and to the Son, and to the Holy Spirit. It is my joy, O God, to praise you with song. Lord, guide our feet into the way of peace. Blessed be the Lord, the God of Israel. He has come to his people and set them free. He has raised up for us a mighty Savior, born of the house of his servant David. Through his holy prophets, he promised of old that he would save us from our enemies, from the hands of all who hate us. He promised to show mercy to our fathers and to remember his holy covenant. This was the oath he swore to our father Abraham, to set us free from the hands of our enemies, free to worship him without fear, holy and righteous in his sight all the days of our life. You, my child, shall be called the prophet of the Most High, for you will go before the Lord to prepare his way, to give his people knowledge of salvation by the forgiveness of their sins. In the tender compassion of our God, the dawn from on high shall break upon us to shine on those who dwell in darkness and the shadow of death, and to guide our feet into the way of peace. Glory be to the Father, and to the Son, and to the Holy Spirit, as it was in the beginning, is now, and ever shall be, world without end. Amen. Lord, guide our feet into the way of peace. Let us celebrate the kindness and wisdom of Christ. He offers his love and understanding to all, especially to the

suffering. Let us earnestly pray to him, perfect us in love, Lord. This morning, we recall your resurrection, and we long for the benefits of your redemption. Perfect us in love, Lord. Grant that we bear witness to you today and offer an acceptable gift to the Father through you. Perfect us in love, Lord. Enable us to see your image in all and to serve you in them. Perfect us in love, Lord. Lord Jesus, you are the true vine and we are the branches. Allow us to remain in you, to bear much fruit, and to give glory to the Father. Perfect us in love, Lord. Our Father, who art in heaven, hallowed be thy name. Thy kingdom come, thy will be done, on earth as it is in heaven. Give us this day our daily bread, and forgive us our trespasses, as we forgive those who trespass against us. And lead us not into temptation, but deliver us from evil. Amen. Lord, we praise you with our lips and with our lives and hearts. Our very existence is a gift from you. To you, we offer all that we have and are. We ask this through our Lord, Jesus Christ, your Son, who lives and reigns with you in the unity of the Holy Spirit, God forever and ever. Amen. The Lord be with you. Blessed be the name of the Lord, now and forever. Our help is in the name of the Lord, who made heaven and earth. And may Almighty God bless you, the Father, the Son, and the Holy Spirit. Amen. Go in peace. Thanks be to God.

0: Being an FEM means growing as a person in yourself, but doing that in the sense of helping others grow and helping others flourish when they haven't had the opportunity to do so.
1: Service is a very broad word, but as an FEM, we like to look at it as love lived in service. And it's basically a way for us to share the gospel by helping others. So although it's the term service, I don't really see myself as serving others, but working alongside of others. I learn from the people I work with as much as they learn from me.
0: I don't know, like, I'm just super blessed and thankful that, like, I get to do stuff that I never thought I'd be able to do.
2: Hey.
3: You know their names?
2: Yeah, Chadwick Jensen.
3: Yep.
0: It's just like an honor and a privilege, honestly. It's like a lot of fun.
4: We go about our ministry. Sometimes we're doing it together. Sometimes we're doing it separately. And we congregate at night afterwards. And we all have been with one another. Somebody is man enough to go into the kitchen and start making dinner. And then we all get together. We have a good prayer. And we talk about our days. There's somebody going through almost exactly what I'm going through. There's somebody who's sitting there by my side, day by day, day in and day out, who is just always willing to listen or to talk about what we're doing. And maybe sometimes to tell me that maybe I am just a little bit crazy. Maybe that shouldn't have been what we should have been doing. Or they'll give me different ways on how to deal with a stressful day.
1: We also have the ability to form connections

friends with Friars in Formation, those living at Holy Name College. And we get to eat dinner with them every other week, and then with our Friar supervisor every week. It's amazing to see them grow in their spirituality and how that affects me and my future. One of my goals coming this year was to grow spiritually, and I didn't realize how much I would actually grow. Being a part of a multicultural parish has been a blessing. People from different backgrounds, songs sung in different languages, people who are truly happy to be there and to celebrate their faith is a wonder and just inspiring for me.

0: What's great about being an FEM is that you grow as a person. You're constantly and always changing and evolving. You find out that maybe you're not as strong as you thought you were. Sometimes you find out that maybe you are more fantastic than you thought you were. But each and every day, you learn something brand spanking new, and that to me is the best part about being an FEM.
1: I got more than I expected. I just expected to have that good feeling, you know, of like, oh, I helped someone. But like within that, I learned what my strengths are and what I can bring to people, and how to deal with everyday problems on like throughout my life.
2: When I was considering if I would do a year of FEM, I had a lot of things on my mind, including the potential to go get a job. After being in college for 4 or 5 years and getting a degree, there's a lot of stress on you to make money and get a job. But there's no better time in our lives than after college or between years of college to think of doing service. It's definitely a year I've never regretted and I'll remember throughout my life. It's an opportunity to get to know other people and to really know how it is to be a humble servant. I don't think we can appreciate work and life without learning what it is to serve others.
1: You don't have to be perfect at all to be an FEM, especially working with kids. You'll mess up, but it's all trial and error, and the kids will appreciate you more knowing that you're not perfect, and you know that you can see that like the people that you're helping can appreciate that you were all just human beings. You know, we're all imperfect, and we all have our faults. We don't always have to be right or wrong. We just have to be there to help.

0: Kevin Elson. Here's a look at what's going on this week in the news. We begin with news from around the country. The Diocese of Las Cruces recently filed a response to a federal government lawsuit claiming eminent domain over some 14 acres that include Mount Cristo Rey in Sunland Park, New Mexico. The government is looking to seize the land to build a portion of the border wall. The 4,675-foot peak, capped by a 29-foot limestone statue of Jesus Christ, has been a place of prayer for close to a century, drawing tens of thousands annually. The federal administration has been seeking to acquire the site for several months, with the land valued at about $183,000. But diocesan attorneys told the court that the seizure of the site, which was established by a parish priest, would endanger a place regarded by the faithful as not just a monument, but also a place of prayer where faith transcends borders. Looking now at news from the Vatican, Cardinal Victor Manuel Fernandez, head of the Vatican's doctrinal office, has released a statement to the Traditionalist Society of St. Pius X, saying that it would be committing a schismatic act if it proceeds with plans to consecrate new bishops July 1st without papal approval.
1: The Holy See has once again clarified that the SSPX's plans to carry out ordinations on July 1st do not have papal approval. If they go ahead with ordinations, they will violate Canon 1387 of church law, the consequences of which are explained as such. The episcopal ordinations announced by the priestly fraternity of St. Pius X do not have the requisite papal mandate. This act will constitute a schismatic act, and formal adherence to the schism constitutes a grave offense against God and entails the excommunication established under church law. Excommunication, states the Dicastery for the Doctrine of the Faith, will be the consequence. And according to the statement, Pope Leo XIV hopes the SSPX will reconsider. The Holy Father continues in his prayers to ask the Holy Spirit to enlighten those responsible for the priestly fraternity of St. Pius X so that they may reconsider the extremely grave decision they have taken. First founded in the 1970s, the SSPX has been very critical of the Second Vatican Council since its start. It is, in fact, why it started. At the time, its founder, Archbishop Lefebvre, ordained bishops without papal approval, provoking a schism with Rome. Pope Benedict XVI readmitted them in 2009, but if they don't cancel the upcoming ordinations, they will incur automatic excommunication.
0: Looking now at news from around the world, a sad story to tell you about. A Brazilian nun has died after trying to save a fellow sister from strong waves off the coast of Sicily. The nun was identified as 45-year-old Sister Nadir Santos da Silva, a member of the Carmelite Sisters Messengers of the Holy Spirit. According to reports, Sister Nadir lost her strength during the rescue attempt and was later pulled unconscious from the sea. Efforts to revive her were unsuccessful. Another sister remains hospitalized. Church leaders in Sicily praise Sister Nadir's final act as a witness of faith and charity. Born into poverty in Brazil, Sister Nadir overcame a troubled youth and rediscovered her faith as a teenager before entering religious life in 1999. She spent years serving families, novices, the sick, and the elderly in Brazil, Italy, and France. In news from Rome, Pope Leo XIV made a special visit to La Sapienza University of Rome, which is the largest university in Europe. In his remarks to students and members of the university community, he urged young people to become artisans of true peace, and he warned against rising military spending and the dangers of artificial intelligence in war.
1: As the largest university in Europe, it's estimated that around 122,000 students are enrolled in its various undergraduate and postgraduate programs. The University of La Sapienza was founded in the 14th century by the will of Pope Boniface VIII. Known worldwide for its educational programs and research, it welcomed Pope Leo XIV on the Feast of the Ascension of the Lord, May 14th. In addition, Pope Leo also had the opportunity to visit the exhibition titled La Sapienza and the Papacy, which illustrates the historical relationship between the Roman University and the popes. Addressing the ultimate reason for this institution, the students, he urged them not to give in to resignation in a world filled with violence, wars, and conflicts.
2: Nell'ultimo anno, la crescita della spesa militare nel mondo, in particolare in Europa, è stata enorme. 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
1: He didn't hesitate to name many of the regions of the world most affected by conflict and violence, and he insisted that the activity carried out in the university's classrooms should represent the opposite of the horrors of war.
2: Quanto sta avvenendo in Ucraina, a Gaza, nei territori palestinesi, in Libano, in Iran, descrive la disumana evoluzione del rapporto fra guerra e nuove tecnologie in una spirale di annientamento. 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Siano un radicale sì alla vita.
1: Before carrying out his visit, the Pope received hundreds of written questions from students. He clarified in his message that he didn't have the time to answer all of them, but he hinted at future opportunities to organize future meetings to answer each of them.
0: And finally in the news, as we have been mentioning, with the 250th anniversary of the founding of the United States this year, the nation's Catholic bishops are planning an historic spiritual gesture, formally dedicating the United States to the Sacred Heart of Jesus, the first national consecration of its kind in American history. Emily Schumacher-Novak, who is the Associate Director of Education and Outreach at the USCCB's Secretariat of Justice and Peace, said the June 11th consecration is accompanied by an abundance of USCCB resources, such as downloadable prayer cards and a novena to the Sacred Heart running through June 3rd through the 11th. They are also offering resources that invites people to do 250 hours of adoration and 250 works of mercy. The USCCB website has more information at usccb.org. The national consecration will be held at Mary Queen of the Universe Basilica in Orlando, Florida on June 11th. Well, that's all the information we have for you this time. I'm Kevin Elson. Don't forget, you can keep up to date on Catholic news throughout the week with Catholic News Break right here on the Catholic TV.

0: The obscure saint of the month for May is Saint Margaret of Cortuna. Margaret was born in 1247 to farming parents in Laviano, Tuscany. Her mother died when Margaret was 7. Margaret eventually grew to be a rebellious teenager who was not happy with her life at home, especially with her stepmother. She ran off with a young nobleman, and during their 9 years together, she gave birth to a son. It wasn't until her lover was found murdered that she started to reevaluate her life. She returned to her hometown with her son, only to be rejected by her father. Margaret ended up in Cortuna, Italy, where she and her son were welcomed by the Franciscan friars. She began here a life of penance and service. In 1277, 3 years after her conversion, Margaret became a Franciscan tertiary, and her son eventually became a friar. During her time in Cortuna, she founded a community of sisters and established a hospital. She also developed a great devotion to the Eucharist and to the Passion of Jesus. She died in 1297 and was canonized in 1728. She's the patron saint of the homeless, single mothers, and midwives. Her feast day is celebrated on May 16.
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The Catholic TV Network welcomes and invites you to celebrate the sacred mysteries, listen to God's Word, and in the Holy Eucharist, proclaim the victory of Jesus over death until He comes in glory.

0: Father, and of this, and of the Holy Spirit. Amen. May the grace of our Lord Jesus Christ, the love of God, and the communion of the Holy Spirit be with you all.
1: And with your spirit.
0: Good morning. Good morning. Let us pause to acknowledge our sins and so prepare our hearts, minds, and souls to celebrate this sacred mystery. Lord Jesus, you are our good shepherd. We are the sheep. Lord, have mercy.
1: Lord, have mercy.
0: You are the vine. We are the branches. Christ, have mercy.
1: Christ, have mercy.
0: You are the potter. We are the clay. Lord, have mercy.
1: Lord, have mercy.
0: May Almighty God have mercy on us, forgive us our sin, and lead us to life everlasting.
1: Amen.
0: Let us pray. O God, whose Son, at his ascension to the heavens, were pleased to promise the Holy Spirit to the apostles, grant

0: we pray, just as the revealed manifold gift of heavenly kingdom, so to we may become spiritual gifted through Christ our Lord.
1: A reading from the Acts of the Apostles. After staying in Antioch some time, Paul left and traveled in orderly sequence through the Galatian country in Phrygia, bringing strength to all the disciples. A Jew named Apollos, a native of Alexandria, an eloquent speaker, arrived in Ephesus. He was an authority on the scriptures. He had been instructed in the way of the Lord, and with ardent spirit spoke and taught accurately about Jesus, although he knew only the baptism of John. He began to speak boldly in the synagogue, but when Priscilla and Aquila heard him, they took him aside and explained to him the way of God more accurately. And when he wanted to cross Achaia, the brothers encouraged him and wrote to the disciples there to welcome him. After his arrival, he gave great assistance to those who had come to believe through grace. He vigorously refuted the Jews in public, establishing from the scriptures that the Christ is Jesus. The word of the Lord.
2: Thanks be to God.

0: with you.
1: And with your spirit.
0: A reading from the Holy Gospel according to St. John.
1: Glory to you, Lord.
0: Jesus said to his disciples, Amen, amen, I say to you, whatever you ask the Father in my name, he will give you. Until now, you have not asked anything in my name. Ask, you shall receive, so that your joy may be complete. I have told you this in figures of speech. The hour is coming. I will no longer speak to you in figures of speech.

0: But I will tell you clearly about the Father. On that day, you will ask in my name, and I do not tell you that I will ask the Father for you. For the Father himself loves you, because you loved me, and have come to believe that I came from God. I came from the Father, and have come into the world. Now I am leaving the world and going back to the Father. The Gospel of the Lord.
1: Praise to you, Lord Jesus Christ.
0: Good morning, everyone.
1: Good morning, Father.
0: Good morning. Four times in this short gospel, Jesus uses the verb to ask. He is urging all of us to be active in our spiritual life, to keep moving away from our comfort zone, to go on asking, seeking, and knocking. As he says in the Gospel of St. Matthew, chapter 7, verse 7, ask, we shall receive. Seek, we shall find. Knock, the door shall open. That is, friends, in life, there is no in between. If we do nothing, guess what? God will do nothing. And nothing comes out of nothing. May the Holy Eucharist, the bread of life, grant all of us the grace we need to keep moving toward Jesus, where he has ascended into heaven. As he says, where I am, we also may be. Let us bring our needs, the needs of the church and the whole world, to our loving Savior, who wants nothing but our greatest good. Not because we are good, but because we are his precious sons, daughters, and children.
2: For Leo our Pope, Richard our Archbishop, and all the chief shepherds of the church, we pray to the Lord.
1: Lord, hear our prayer.
2: For our civic leaders and all those who hold offices of the public trust, we pray to the Lord.
1: Lord, hear our prayer.
2: For all the newly baptized and for all who were received into the church this Easter, we pray to the Lord.
1: Lord, hear our prayer.
2: That the joy of our Lord's resurrection may console the sick and the suffering, we pray to the Lord.
1: Lord, hear our prayer.
2: For the repose of the souls of our beloved dead, especially all viewers and benefactors of the Catholic TV network, we pray to the Lord.
1: Lord, hear our prayer.
0: Let us also pray for peace in our hearts, in our homes, in our families, in our church, and in our society, in the whole world. We pray to the Lord.
1: Lord, hear our prayer.
0: For the respect of all life, and especially for the unborn, we pray to the Lord.
1: Lord, hear our prayer.
0: For an increase of vocation to the priesthood, and especially in the Archdiocese of Boston, we pray to the Lord.
1: Lord, hear our prayer.
0: In faith, hope, and love, we make all of this through Blessed Virgin Mary, the Queen of Peace, to Jesus, the King of Peace, and we say, Hail Mary.
1: Full of grace, the Lord is with thee. Blessed art thou among women, and blessed is the fruit of thy womb, Jesus. Holy Mary, Mother of God, pray for us sinners, now and at the hour of our death. Amen.

0: Let us pray that my sacrifice and yours may be acceptable to God, the Almighty Father.
1: May the Lord accept the sacrifice at your hands for the praise and the glory of his name, for our good and the good of all his holy church.
0: Graciously sanctifying these gifts, O Lord, we pray, accepting the oblation of the spiritual sacrifice, make of us eternal offering to you through Christ our Lord.
1: Amen.
0: O Lord, be with you.
1: And with your spirit.
0: Lift up your hearts.
1: We lift them up to the Lord.
0: Let us give thanks to the Lord, our God.
1: It is right and just.
0: It is truly right and just, our daughter and our salvation, always and everywhere to give you thanks, Lord, holy, almighty, eternal God, through Christ our Lord. For the Lord Jesus, the King of glory, conqueror of sin and death, ascended to the highest of heavens, as the angel gazed in wonder, mediator between God and man, judge of the world and Lord of hosts. He ascended not to distance himself from our lowly state, but that we, his members, may be confident of following him, where he, our head, a founder, has gone before. Therefore, welcome, Paschal joy, every land, every people exalt in your praise, and even the heavenly powers with the angelic host sing together your hymn of glory as they are.

ended holy, O Lord, the fount of all holiness. Make holy, therefore, these gifts, we pray, by sending down your Spirit upon them like the dewfall, so that they may become for us the body and blood of our Lord Jesus Christ. At the time he was betrayed and entered willingly into his passion, he took bread and, giving thanks, broke it and gave it to his disciples, saying, "Take this, all of you, and eat of it, for this is my body, which will be given up for you."

which will be poured out for you and for many for the forgiveness of sins. Do this in memory of me.

In a similar way, when supper was ended, he took the chalice, and once more giving thanks, he gave it to his disciples, saying, "Take this, all of you, and drink from it, for this is the chalice of my blood, the blood of the new and eternal covenant."

Therefore, as we celebrate the memorial of his death and resurrection, we offer, O Lord, the bread of life and the chalice of salvation, giving thanks that you have held us worthy to be in your presence and minister to you. Humbly we pray that partaking of the body and blood of Christ, we may be guarded into one by the Holy Spirit. Remember, Lord, your church spread throughout the world, and bring her to the fullness of charity, together with Leo, our Pope, Richard, our Bishop, and all the clergy. Remember our brothers and sisters and our loved ones, our benefactors, who are falling asleep in the hope of the resurrection, and all who have died in your mercy. Welcome all of them to the light of your face. Have mercy on us all, we pray, that with the Blessed Virgin Mary, Mother of God, with Blessed St. Joseph, her spouse, with the Blessed Apostle, all the saints, St. Michael, St. Teresa, St. Peter, St. Patrick, who are pleased with all the ages, we may make to be co-heirs with eternal life, and may praise and glorify through your Son, Jesus Christ.

0: At the Savior's command, informed by divine teaching, we dare to pray. Our Father, who art in heaven, hallowed be thy name. Thy kingdom come, thy will be done, on earth as it is in heaven.
1: Give us this day our daily bread, and forgive us our trespasses, as we forgive those who trespass against us. And lead us not into temptation, but deliver us from evil.
0: Deliver us, Lord, we pray, from every evil. Graciously grant peace in our days, that by the help of your mercy, we may be always free from sin and safe from all distress, as we wait the blessed hope in the coming of our Savior, Jesus Christ.
1: For the kingdom, power, and the glory are yours, now and forever.
0: Lord Jesus Christ, who said to your apostles, "Peace I leave you, my peace I give you," look not on our sins, but on the faith of your church, and graciously grant her peace and unity in accordance with your will, who live and reign forever and ever.
1: Amen.
0: May the peace of the Lord be with you always.
1: And with your spirit.
0: Let us share one another a sign of God's peace and love.

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1: Lord, I am not worthy that you should enter under my roof, but only say the word, and my soul shall be healed.
0: May the body and blood of Christ keep all of us safe for eternal life.

0: Let us pray. 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
1: Amen.
0: May the Lord be with you.
1: And with your spirit.
0: May Almighty God bless you all. In the name of the Father, and of the Son, and of the Holy Spirit.
1: Amen.
0: The Mass is ended. Go in peace to love and serve our Lord by our life.
1: Thanks be to God.
0: May you all have a blessed and a safe weekend.
1: You too, Father.
2: We have worshiped God, the Father, the Son, and the Holy Spirit. 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

Saint Michael the Archangel, defend us in battle. Be our protection against the wickedness and snares of the devil. May God rebuke him, we humbly pray. And do thou, O Prince of the Heavenly Host, by the power of God, cast into hell Satan and all the evil spirits who prowl through the world seeking the ruin of souls. Amen.

Good morning and welcome to the Cathedral of the Holy Cross in Boston, South End. And I'm Bishop Reed, grateful that you've joined us this morning for this joyful event, the ordination of new priests for service here in the Archdiocese of Boston. Today, by the laying on of hands and the invocation of the Holy Spirit, by the grace of this sacrament of holy orders, these new priests will baptize and teach, celebrate the Holy Eucharist, hear confessions, anoint the sick and the dying, and serve the good people to whom they are sent, after the example of the Good Shepherd. Thank you again for joining us. And now, let's raise our hearts and minds to God as we begin this Mass of ordination to the priesthood. You're watching the Catholic TV Network.

In the name of the Father, and of the Son, and of the Holy Spirit. Peace be with you. Welcome to the Cathedral of the Holy Cross on this beautiful day. Beautiful not only because of the nice weather, but beautiful for the gift that God gives to his church this day in these five men soon to be ordained as priests of Jesus Christ. I'm so grateful to be joined today in prayer by so many of my brother priests and deacons, brother bishops. It is good for us to rejoice together as the Lord adds to our number. I'm grateful too, also to the communities that have formed and shaped these men and to their families, many of whom are present with us today. We thank you for this gift. And if you would permit me, I would like to offer a few words in Spanish, which are intended to offer welcome and gratitude to the family of Deacon Diego Alejandro, for his family is in Colombia, but they are watching with us through the technology of Catholic TV. Quisiera ofrecer saludos a la familia del diácono Diego Alejandro, a Joaquín Peña, Inés Rincón, Juliet y Duván Peña, Mariana Butera, y toda la familia Peña. 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And brothers and sisters, we turn now to the Lord asking for gifts of pardon and peace. I confess to Almighty God and to you, my brothers and sisters, that I have greatly sinned in my thoughts and in my words, in what I have done and in what I have failed to do, through my most grievous fault. Therefore I ask Blessed Mary, Ever Virgin, all the angels and saints, and you, my brothers and sisters, to pray for me to the Lord our God. May Almighty God have mercy on us, forgive us our sins, and bring us to everlasting life.

Pray. Lord our God, who in governing your people make use of the ministry of priests, grant a persevering obedience to your will to these deacons of your church, whom you graciously choose today for the office of the priesthood, so that by their ministry and life they may gain glory for you in Christ, who lives and reigns with you in the unity of the Holy Spirit, God, forever and ever. Amen.

A reading from the book of Numbers. Moses asked the Lord, "Why are you so displeased with me that you burden me with all these people? Was it I who conceived all these people? Oh, was it I who gave them birth, that you tell me to carry them at my bosom, like a foster father carrying an infant, to the land you have promised under oath of their fathers? I cannot carry all these people by myself, for they are too heavy for me. If this is the way you will to deal with me, then please do me a favor of killing me at once, so that I need no longer

to face this distress. Then the Lord said to Moses, "Assemble for me 70 of the elders of Israel, men you know are true elders and authorities among the people, and bring them to the meeting tent. When they are in place beside you, I will come down and speak with you there. I will also take some of the spirit that is on you, and I will bestow it on them, that they may share the burden of the people with you. You will then not have to bear it by yourself." So Moses went out and told the people what the Lord had said. Gathering 70 elders of the people, he had them stand around the tent. The Lord then came down in the cloud and spoke to him, taking some of the spirit that was on Moses. He bestowed it on the 70 elders. As the spirit came to rest on them, they prophesied. The word of the Lord.

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Then he took a cup, gave thanks, and said, Take this and share it.

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0: 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Diego Alejandro Pena Rincon. Jonathan Sanyuk.
1: Most Reverend Father, Holy Mother Church asks you to ordain these men, our brothers, to the responsibility of the priesthood.
2: Do you know them to be worthy?
1: After inquiry among the Christian people, and upon the recommendation of those concerned with their formation, I testify that they have been found worthy.
2: Relying on the help of the Lord God and of our Savior, Jesus Christ, we choose these, our brothers, for the order of the priesthood.

Dearly beloved, since these men, our sons, and your relatives and friends are soon to be advanced to the order of priests, consider carefully the nature of the ministerial rank in the church to which they shall be raised. Indeed, the entire holy people of God is made a royal priesthood in Christ. Nevertheless, our great high priest, Jesus Christ, chose certain of his disciples to exercise in his name, on behalf of the human race, a public priestly office in the church for Christ, who was sent from the Father, himself in turn sent the apostles into the world, that through them and their successors, the bishops, he might exercise without ceasing his own office of teacher, priest, and shepherd. In addition, priests are established as co-workers of the order of bishops, with whom they are joined in the priestly office and with whom they are called to the service of the people of God. Now that mature deliberation has taken place, these brothers are to be ordained to the priesthood in the order of the presbyterate, that they may serve Christ, the teacher, priest, and shepherd. By the priestly ministry, his body, that is the church, is built up and grows into a holy temple, the people of God. These men are to be configured to Christ, the eternal high priest, and joined to the priesthood of the bishops. They will be consecrated as true priests of the New Testament in order to preach the gospel, shepherd God's people, and celebrate divine worship, especially in the Lord's sacrifice. Now, beloved sons, you are to be raised to the order of the priesthood, and for your part, you will exercise in Christ the teacher the sacred office of teaching. Impart to everyone the word of God that you yourselves have received with joy. Meditating on the law of the Lord, see that you believe what you read, teach what you believe, and practice what you teach. And so let your teaching be nourishment for the people of God, and let the holiness of your life be a pleasing fragrance for Christ's faithful, so that you may build up by word and example that house which is the church of God. You will also exercise in Christ the office of sanctifying, for by your ministry, the spiritual sacrifice of the faithful will be made perfect in the celebration of the mysteries. It is united to the sacrifice of Christ, which is offered through your hands and in union with them in an unbloody manner on the altar. Understand, therefore, what you do, and imitate what you celebrate. As celebrants of the mystery of the Lord's death and resurrection, may you strive to put to death whatever is sinful within you and to walk in newness of life. Remember when you gather men and women into the people of God through baptism and in the name of Christ in the church forgive sins in the sacrament of penance, when you comfort the sick with holy oil and celebrate the sacred rites, when you offer praise and thanksgiving through the hours of the day and pray not only for the people of God, but for the whole world, always remember that you have been taken from among the people and appointed on their behalf in these things that pertain to God. Fulfill, therefore, the ministry of Christ the priest with abiding joy and genuine love. Seek not your own concerns, but those of Jesus Christ. Finally, dear sons, united with your bishop and subject to him, fulfill the office of Christ, head and shepherd, to the best of your ability. Strive to gather the faithful together into one family, so that you may lead them to God the Father through Christ and in the Holy Spirit. Keep always before your eyes the example of the Good Shepherd, who did not come to be served, but to serve, and who came to seek and to save what was lost.

These are words that were frequently repeated by the priest and bishop Fulton Sheen, blessed, soon to be canonized, a saint of the Catholic Church. His words came to my mind when reflecting on this moment in your lives. Deacon Jonathan, Deacon Diego, Deacon Javier, Deacon Stephen, Deacon Giris, we have had a number of opportunities to talk about your lives and the gift of priesthood. It was very striking to me in those conversations to understand how this insight of Fulton Sheen is already at work in your own hearts. Just over a year ago, when Pope Leo appeared for the first time on the balcony of St. Peter's, revealed to the world as our next Holy Father, I was very struck by his first words, and even more so by his demeanor in that moment, when the weight of that office must have been pressing on his shoulders. He seemed to me to be serene and joyful. That is what I have seen in each of you in our conversations. There is a beautiful serenity, a gentle and quiet joy in each of you, as you recognize what you have received through the grace and mercy of Jesus, and you desire with loving hearts to share that same with the people of God. And so I would like to reflect a little bit today with some of the thoughts of blessed, soon-to-be Saint Fulton Sheen, a brother priest and bishop. The priest is not his own. He uses this phrase to talk about the truth that Jesus Christ is both the priest and the victim in the mysteries of the church. We could talk at great length about this theological truth, which really is already prophetically pointed to in the book of Genesis. The truth that God is love, and that God's love overflows from his heart, and that the one thing that God longs for, if we could say that God longs for anything, is our response of trust and love. And so in the fullness of time, in accord with God's loving plan, it is not some external

eternal gift or sacrifice that somehow demonstrates our fidelity or delivers us from our sins. It is the Lord Jesus' own self-offering in perfect love, with perfect trust. Not my will, but your will be done. It is that reality at the center of salvation history, the death and resurrection.

his self-offering on the cross that is now our hope, our salvation, our deliverance, our mercy. As the Lord himself gives us this model, we do not give something outside of ourselves. We give away ourselves. It runs, of course, contrary not only to our own contemporary culture, but probably to most cultures across history. We human beings tend to want to find our own security, exercise our own will. Think of the language of our culture, where people read books and strive to find themselves. The Lord Jesus reveals to us this great mystery, that the greatest act of self-possession is the act of giving away ourselves. This same Lord Jesus, priest and victim, he calls you now to his altar to be his priest and to live your life as he lived his, as a gift to God for the service of others, to be both that priest and victim, to understand that the words that you will pray with and for the church in Holy Mass are meant not only to describe what Christ does and gives to us, but to be an expression concretely of how you live your life as a priest. This is my body, my blood, given for you. It is, of course, his body, his blood that save us. But the holy priest gives of himself in imitation, trustingly, lovingly, fully. The priest is not his own. While many in our culture would fear this notion of giving ourselves away, it is how we truly become ourselves, who God has made us to be. It's how we find that true freedom of God, that true joy, which does not depend on the events or the things of this world, but upon that eternal, enduring love of God. And so, as Christ has done, you are called to empty yourself. He emptied himself and took the form of a slave, so says St. Paul in that beautiful hymn to Christ. To empty your ego, to be a vessel for the things of God, to be empty so that you might be filled with the things of God. When this happens authentically in a life of a priest, there is another miracle that flows from it. Blessed Fulton Sheen speaks of spiritual generation. We are not called Father merely because we exercise pastoral care. We are called Father because we generate new life in the church by our own witness and example, and by calling others to the Lord by our preaching and by the sacraments. Please God, this gift which you offer today will bring much new life to the people of God. You are called to holiness, again, to empty yourself, to be like the chalice that you will use in the Mass, dedicated to God and to the things of God, and only to God and the things of God, to fill yourself with the Lord's word, with his teachings, the life of the church, so that you may overflow and share these gifts with his holy people. You are called not to do your own work, but to do the work of the Holy Spirit, to recognize that as you give yourself over to the Lord as his servant, he will be the one who works those miracles, who offers that grace, who draws hearts

to himself. Blessed Fulton Sheen reminds priests too to be called to a spirit of poverty, not to be obsessed with the security and luxuries of this world, but to recognize that we do not belong to this world. We may not be our own, but it is the living God to whom we belong. Our possessions too often possess us, but to give ourselves in faith and trust to the Lord, again, is to find our truest selves, our greatest freedom. He reminds us, too, of the foundational and central importance of prayer, that intercessory role. We heard a little bit about that in the first reading. You are to intercede before the heavenly court for the sake of the people you serve. You are to, like a prophet, proclaim to the people the will of God as expressed in the word of God and in the fruits of your prayer. You are called also to recognize that your strength will be found partly by the prayers of your own people. You know, these last 18 months as Archbishop, I cannot tell you how many times when visiting parishes and schools, people say to me, Archbishop, I pray for you every day. It's a very powerful thing. God's holy people, we pray for them. We recite the office. We celebrate the Holy Mass. But they pray for us. I hope you learn to rely, too, on that outflow and outpouring of God's holiness. Above all, I hope you learn to become what you do in Holy Mass. Ignatius of Antioch had that kind of terrifying but beautiful imagery as he was writing to his fellow Christians while being brought to Rome, knowing already he would be put to death by being fed to wild beasts. A terrifying end. And yet with great courage and faith, he spoke to the people of himself as wheat to be ground up and to become that gift of the Eucharist, that gift of the Lord. That is my prayer for you today, to become what you do in the gift of the Eucharist, to give yourself away in love and trust to our Heavenly Father and for the sake of God's church. Brothers, the Spirit that moved on the waters, the Spirit that was handed over at the death of the Lord and poured out upon his disciples at Pentecost, the Spirit that transformed fear into boldness and sent the apostles out from that locked room to all the world, the Spirit that transforms bread and wine into the body and blood of Christ. That same Spirit will now soak into your soul. It will transform you this day, and it will guide you, console you, and strengthen you. The Lord has given and continues to give everything for you. Now you give him the gift that brings the greatest joy to his heart, the gift of your trust, the gift of yourself. The priest is not his own. He is so much more.

Dear sons, before you proceed to the order of the priesthood, you must declare before the people your resolve to undertake this office. Do you resolve to discharge unfailingly, with the guidance of the Holy Spirit, the office of the priesthood in the presbyteral rank as trustworthy co-workers with the order of bishops in feeding the Lord's flock? Do you resolve to carry out the ministry of the word worthily and wisely in the preaching of the gospel and the teaching of the Catholic faith? Do you resolve to celebrate the mysteries of Christ reverently and faithfully according to the tradition of the church, especially in the sacrifice of the Eucharist and the sacrament of reconciliation, for the praise of God and the sanctification of the Christian people? Do you resolve to implore with us the mercy of God for the people entrusted to you, with zeal for the commandment to pray without ceasing? Do you resolve to be united more closely each day to Christ the High Priest, who offered himself for us to the Father as a pure sacrifice, and with him to consecrate yourselves to God for the salvation of all?

0: Do you promise respect and obedience to me and to my successors?
1: I do.
0: May God, who has begun the good work in you, bring it to fulfillment.

0: Do you promise respect and obedience to me and to my successors?
1: I do.
0: May God, who has begun the good work in you, bring it to fulfillment.
1: Amen.

0: Do you promise respect and obedience to me and to my successors?
1: I do.
0: May God, who has begun the good work in you, bring it to fulfillment.

0: Do you promise respect and obedience to me and to my successors?
1: I do.
0: May God, who has begun the good work in you, bring it to fulfillment.

0: Do you promise respect and obedience to me and to my successors?
1: I do.
0: May God, who has begun the good work in you, bring it to fulfillment.

Hear us, we pray, O Lord our God, and pour out upon these your servants the blessing of the Holy Spirit and the power of priestly grace, that you may surround with your rich and unfailing gifts those whom we present to your fatherly care for consecration through Christ our Lord. Amen.

Heavenly Father, almighty and eternal God, author of human dignity and bestower of all graces, through whom all things progress, through whom everything is made firm, who, by the power of the Holy Spirit, in order to form a priestly people, establish among them ministers of Christ your Son in various orders. Already in the earliest covenant, there arose offices instituted by mystical rites, so that when you had set Moses and Aaron over your people to govern and sanctify them, you chose men next in order and dignity to join them and assist them in their work. Thus, in the desert, you instilled the spirit of Moses in the minds of 70 wise men. With them as helpers, he more easily governed your people. So too, over the sons of Aaron, you poured an abundant share of their father's fullness, that the number of priests prescribed by the law might be sufficient for the sacrifices of the tabernacle, which were a shadow of the good things to come. But in these last days, Holy Father, you sent your Son into the world, Jesus, the apostle and high priest of our confession. Through the Holy Spirit, he offered himself unblemished to you and made his apostles, who were consecrated in the truth, sharers in his mission. To them you added companions to proclaim and carry out the work of salvation through all the world. Now we pray, O Lord, provide also for our weakness these helpers whom we need for the exercise of the apostolic priesthood. Grant, we pray, Almighty Father, to these your servants, the dignity of the priesthood. Renew deep within them the spirit of holiness. May they hold the office second in order, received from you, O God. And by the example of their manner of life, may they inspire right conduct. May they be trustworthy co-workers of our order, so that by their preaching and through the grace of the Holy Spirit, the words of the gospel may bear fruit in human hearts and reach even to the ends of the earth. Together with us, may they be faithful stewards of your mysteries, so that your people may be renewed through the cleansing waters of rebirth and refreshed from your altar, so that sinners may be reconciled and the sick raised up. May they be joined to us, Lord, in imploring your mercy for the people entrusted to them and for the whole world. Thus, may the full number of the nations gathered together in Christ become your one people, brought to perfection in your kingdom. Through our Lord Jesus Christ, your Son, who lives and reigns with you in the unity of the Holy Spirit, God forever and ever.

May the Lord Jesus Christ, whom the Father anointed with the Holy Spirit and power, guard and preserve you, that you may sanctify the Christian people and offer sacrifice to God.

Lord Jesus Christ, whom the Father anointed with the Holy Spirit and power, guard and preserve you, that you may sanctify the Christian people and offer sacrifice to God.

May the Lord Jesus Christ, whom the Father anointed with the Holy Spirit and power, guard and preserve you, that you may sanctify the Christian people and offer sacrifice to God.

May the Lord Jesus Christ, whom the Father anointed with the Holy Spirit and power, guard and preserve you, that you may sanctify the Christian people and offer sacrifice to God.

May the Lord Jesus Christ, whom the Father anointed with the Holy Spirit and power, guard and preserve you, that you may sanctify the Christian people and offer sacrifice to God.

Receive the oblation of the holy people to be offered to God. Understand what you will do, imitate what you celebrate, and conform your life to the mystery of the Lord's cross.

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Understand what you will do, imitate what you will celebrate, and conform your life to the mystery of the Lord's cross.

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Understand what you will do. Imitate what you celebrate. And conform your life to the mystery of the Lord's cross.

Receive the oblation of the holy people to be offered to God. Understand what you will do, imitate what you will celebrate, and conform your life to the mystery of the Lord's cross.

Receive the oblation of the holy people to be offered to God. Understand what you will do, imitate what you will celebrate, and conform your life to the mystery of the Lord's cross.

Pray, friends, that my sacrifice and yours may be acceptable to God, the Almighty Father. O God, who have willed that your priests should minister at the holy altar and serve your people, grant by the power of this sacrifice, we pray, that the labors of your servants may constantly please you, and in your church bear that fruit which lasts forever, through Christ our Lord. El Señor esté con ustedes. Levantemos el corazón. Demos gracias al Señor nuestro Dios. 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

0: To you, therefore, most merciful Father, we make humble prayer and petition through Jesus Christ, your Son, our Lord, that you accept and bless these gifts, these offerings, these holy and unblemished sacrifices, which we offer you firstly for your holy Catholic Church. Be pleased to grant her peace, to guard, unite, and govern her throughout the whole world. Together with your servant, Leo, our Pope, me, your unworthy servant, and all those who, holding to the truth, hand on the Catholic and Apostolic faith.
1: Remember, Lord, your servants, and all gathered here, whose faith and devotion are known to you. For them we offer you this sacrifice of praise, or they offer it for themselves and all who are dear to them, for the redemption of their souls, in hope of health and well-being, and paying their homage to you, the eternal God, living and true.
2: In communion with those whose memory we venerate, especially the glorious ever-Virgin Mary, Mother of our God and Lord Jesus Christ, and blessed Joseph, her spouse, your blessed apostles and martyrs, Peter and Paul, Andrew, James, John, Thomas, James, Philip, Bartholomew, Matthew, Simon and Jude, Linus, Cletus, Clement, Sixtus, Cornelius, Cyprian, Lawrence, Chrysogonus, John and Paul, Cosmas and Damian, and all your saints. We ask that through their merits and prayers, in all things we may be defended by your protecting help.
0: Therefore, O Lord, we pray, graciously accept this oblation of our service, that of your whole family, which we make to you also for these your servants, whom you have been pleased to raise to the order of priesthood. And in your mercy, Lord, keep safe your gifts in them, so that what they have received by divine commission, they may fulfill by divine assistance. Be pleased, O God, we pray, to bless, acknowledge, and approve this offering in every respect. Make it spiritual and acceptable, so that it may become for us the body and blood of your most beloved Son, our Lord Jesus Christ. On the

day before he was to suffer, he took bread in his holy and venerable hands, with eyes raised to heaven. To you, O God, his almighty Father, giving you thanks, he said the blessing, broke the bread, and gave it to his disciples, saying, "Take this, all of you, and eat of it, for this is my body, which will be given up for you."

In a similar way, when supper was ended, he took this precious chalice in his holy and venerable hands, and once more giving you thanks, he said the blessing and gave the chalice to his disciples, saying, "Take this, all of you, and drink from it, for this is the chalice of my blood, the blood of the new and eternal covenant, which will be poured out for you and for many for the forgiveness of sins. Do this in memory of me."

0: Therefore, O Lord, as we celebrate the memorial of the Blessed Passion, the resurrection from the dead, and the glorious ascension into heaven of Christ, your Son, our Lord, we, your servants and your holy people, offer to your glorious majesty from the gifts that you have given us this pure victim, this holy victim, this spotless victim, the holy bread of eternal life, and the chalice of everlasting salvation. Be pleased to look upon these offerings with a serene and kindly countenance, and to accept them as once you were pleased to accept the gifts of your servant Abel the just, the sacrifice of Abraham our father in faith, and the offering of your high priest Melchizedek, a holy sacrifice, a spotless victim. In humble prayer we ask you, Almighty God, command that these gifts be borne by the hands of your holy angel to your altar on high, in the sight of your divine majesty, so that all of us who through this participation at the altar receive the most holy body and blood of your Son may be filled with every grace and heavenly blessing.
1: Remember also, Lord, your servants who have gone before us with the sign of faith and rest in the sleep of peace. Grant them, O Lord, we pray, and all who sleep in Christ, a place of refreshment, light, and peace.
2: To us also, your servants, who, though sinners, hope in your abundant mercies, graciously grant some share and fellowship with your holy apostles and martyrs, with John the Baptist, Stephen, Matthias, Barnabas, Ignatius, Alexander, Marcellinus, Peter, Felicity, Perpetua, Agatha, Lucy, Agnes, Cecilia, Anastasia, and all your saints. Admit us, we beseech you, into their company, not weighing our merits, but granting us your pardon through Christ our Lord.
0: Through whom you continue to make all these good things, O Lord, you sanctify them, fill them with life, bless them, and bestow them upon us.

0: At the Savior's command and formed by divine teaching, we dare to say, Our Father, who art in heaven, hallowed be thy name. Thy kingdom come, thy will be done, on earth as it is in heaven. Give us this day our daily bread, and forgive us our trespasses, as we forgive those who trespass against us. And lead us not into temptation, but deliver us from evil. Deliver us, Lord, we pray, from every evil. Graciously grant peace in our days, that by the help of your mercy we may be always free from sin and safe from all distress, as we await the blessed hope and the coming of our Savior, Jesus Christ. Lord Jesus Christ, who said to your apostles, Peace I leave you, my peace I give you, look not on our sins but on the faith of your church, and graciously grant her peace and unity in accordance with your will, who live and reign forever and ever. The peace of the Lord be with you always.
1: Let us offer each other the sign of peace.

Behold the Lamb of God. 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Blessed are those called to the supper of the Lamb. Lord, I am not worthy that you should enter under my roof, but only say the word, and my soul shall be healed.

0: Let us pray. May the divine sacrifice we have offered and received, O Lord, give new life to your priests and to all your servants, that united to you in unfailing love, they may receive the grace of giving worthy service to your majesty, through Christ our Lord.
1: Amen.
0: Kindly be seated. Thank you. Can I come right here for a minute? I have many people to thank today. The first person I'd like to thank is Father Brian Flatley. He is one of the priests who vested our new priest, Father Jonathan. And in 10 days, Father Brian Flatley will celebrate 60 years since his own ordination to the priesthood. Ad multos annos.

Father, you are well known for your fraternal encouragement of your brother priests and the witness that you give to all of us. You also, I think, even in your physical infirmity, have become a rock on which the Lord builds his church. So many, many happy years.

There are so many people to thank today. I want to start, though, of course, by giving thanks to Almighty God for the gift of this day and the gift of these five new priests. What a joy for all of us to welcome them to the priesthood.

I'm grateful, too, for the presence of my brother bishops here with us today. I'm grateful to Monsignor Oliver, the administrator of the cathedral, and to the cathedral staff for all the hard work. To the sisters as well, thank you so much for all that went into preparing this day. Many thanks to Father Paul Wargovich, my pre-secretary, who has prepared and practiced and guided me and all of us through this very beautiful liturgy. I'm grateful, too, to Richard Clark and to the choir and musicians and vocalists who, and all of the visiting musicians and vocalists from the catechumenal way who have helped us to pray so beautifully. Thank you for that so much. Yes. As I mentioned at the beginning of the liturgy, I'm grateful for the presence of brother priests and deacons in such numbers. I'm grateful to you for your ministry. I hope that this celebration, it certainly is for me, I hope it is for you, a moment of renewal and a sense of zeal as we remember the fullness of what God has called us to and see that expressed in these brand new priests. And as I thank my brothers, I would also like to acknowledge the seminarians that are with us today. So some of them are here in the sanctuary serving at the Mass. I think some of them are seated here on the side. Would you stand up for a moment so that we might acknowledge our seminarians? Okay.

I hope, brothers, that this is a day that fills you also with a sense of zeal and desire to serve the Lord as a priest. I would like to thank also the rectors of our seminaries. So Monsignor Salox and Father Medeiros and Father Kylie are here with us today. So thank you very much. Right. I would also like to thank through you the faculty, administration, and staff of your respective seminaries for all of the good work that you do in guiding men towards the priesthood of Jesus Christ. So thank you so much for that. Many, many thanks also to our vocations directors, Father Caden and his assistant, Father Zimmerman, for their good work in helping men respond generously to the call of the Lord. They have done extraordinary work, and we're all grateful to God and to them for their partnership with God in that work. I would like to ask the family members and close friends of our now newly ordained priests, would you kindly rise for just a moment? So all of the family members and the close friends. Yes. So thank you very much.

In these months and in my meetings with these men, I have seen their qualities, their goodness, their integrity, their wisdom, and I know that much of that has been shaped by you all across their lives. So I thank you so much for that. And again, just permit me a word in Spanish. So a la familia del diácono Diego Alejandro, que está participando por Catholic TV, muchísimas gracias por el don de su hijo. Nosotros podemos discernir en él el efecto de su vida, de su familia, los dones que Dios ha ofrecido a él por ustedes. So, gracias a ustedes, que Dios bendiga a su familia, especialmente sus padres. I would also like to ask for a moment the first community of the Neo-Catechumenal Way in Marlborough. Would you kindly stand? Anyone here from the first community of Marlborough? So you have also, in some sense, been formators, accompanying Deacon Javier during his time of formation. And I would like to also join with you the community of Bridgeport, some of whom may be here as well, his original community. Would you be here? So thank you very much for the very important influence that you have been on this new priest during his formative years. Thank you. May I ask the First Community of Brockton, and you were present here, would you kindly rise? Thank you so much for your influence and your accompaniment of Father Diego Alejandro. You have been also a family of faith to him, and thank you for that goodness. Thank you for being here too today. Okay. And mentioning Father Diego's family, I would like to express my gratitude to the Catholic Television Network, which is so important to the ministry here in the Archdiocese, but also beyond the Archdiocese. And today, it is a true gift to a family that was not able to be present in person to allow them to unite themselves with us in prayer. So thank you, Bishop Reed, to you and all the team at Catholic Television. Father Jonathan, Father Diego, Father Stephen, Father Giris, I'm having a brain freeze. Father Javier, sorry, lo siento mucho. It's so good to say those words, Father, instead of Deacon, right? Father, congratulations to you. So our debt and gratitude to God is for the gift of yourselves to God, but also to us. So we wish you every blessing this day.

So I'd like to share with you that Father Giris will be assigned to St. Julia's in Weston. Father Stephen Baruffi will be assigned to St. Bridget's and Holy Ghost in Abington and Whitman. Father Javier will be assigned to St. Joseph's in Lynn. Father Diego will be assigned to Immaculate Conception in Lawrence, and Father Jonathan to St. Thomas in Bridgewater. All very fortunate parishes.

I hope I have thanked everyone, but I'm sure there are many more who deserve gratitude for their roles in the lives of these men and in the proclamation of the gospel and the life of the church. I'm so deeply grateful to you and to God for you. Couple of housekeeping notes. I'm going to offer the final blessing, and then we're going to ask our newly ordained priest to bless me and to bless our other bishops who are here today. So if you could just be patient with us for a few moments while we do that. And then after the procession, our newly ordained priests will be coming back to the sanctuary so that we can do a group picture. So again, if you could be a little patient while we do that, as soon as we're done that, we will send them forth for our first blessings and pictures with all of you. So good to be with you today.

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We rejoice in the gift of new priests for service here in the Archdiocese of Boston. We give thanks to God for the grace of this moment and for the openness, the willingness of these men to offer their lives in service for the rest of their lives. It is an honor for us to present these important moments in the life of the Church to you, and please know of our continued prayers for you and your loved ones. May God bless you today and always. And on behalf of our talented crew here at the Cathedral and back in our Watertown studios, we appreciate your support of this vital ministry. I'm Bishop Reed. 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
1: The Son whom you merited to bear, alleluia.
0: Has risen as he said, alleluia.
1: Pray for us to God, alleluia.
0: Rejoice and be glad, O Virgin Mary, alleluia.
1: For the Lord has truly risen, alleluia.
0: Let us pray. O God, who through the resurrection of your Son, Jesus Christ, gave rejoicing to the world, grant, we pray, that through his mother, the Virgin Mary, we may obtain the joys of everlasting life through Christ our Lord.
1: Amen.
0: Hello to you. I'm Bishop Reed, and I'm hoping, as I sit here in the living room, that you'll join us on Monday for This is the Day as we enter Laudato Si Week together. Father Arthur Porcaro, a longtime friend of Pope Leo, will be with us to discuss his new book, Building a Better World, and how St. Augustine's ancient wisdom helps us to steward our resources in this world together. So tune in on Monday for This is the Day right here on Catholic TV.

0: Kevin Elson. Here's a look at what's going on this week in the news. We begin with news from around the country. The Diocese of Las Cruces recently filed a response to a federal government lawsuit claiming eminent domain over some 14 acres that include Mount Cristo Rey in Sunland Park, New Mexico. The government is looking to seize the land to build a portion of the border wall. The 4,675-foot peak, capped by a 29-foot limestone statue of Jesus Christ, has been a place of prayer for close to a century, drawing tens of thousands annually. The federal administration has been seeking to acquire the site for several months, with the land valued at about $183,000. But diocesan attorneys told the court that the seizure of the site, which was established by a parish priest, would endanger a place regarded by the faithful as not just a monument, but also a place of prayer where faith transcends borders. Looking now at news from the Vatican, Cardinal Victor Manuel Fernandez, head of the Vatican's doctrinal office, has released a statement to the Traditionalist Society of St. Pius X, saying that it would be committing a schismatic act if it proceeds with plans to consecrate new bishops July 1st without papal approval.
1: The Holy See has once again clarified that the SSPX's plans to carry out ordinations on July 1st do not have papal approval. If they go ahead with ordinations, they will violate Canon 1387 of church law, the consequences of which are explained as such. The episcopal ordinations announced by the priestly fraternity of St. Pius X do not have the requisite papal mandate. This act will constitute a schismatic act, and formal adherence to the schism constitutes a grave offense against God and entails the excommunication established under church law. Excommunication, states the Dicastery for the Doctrine of the Faith, will be the consequence. And according to the statement, Pope Leo XIV hopes the SSPX will reconsider. The Holy Father continues in his prayers to ask the Holy Spirit to enlighten those responsible for the priestly fraternity of St. Pius X so that they may reconsider the extremely grave decision they have taken. First founded in the 1970s, the SSPX has been very critical of the Second Vatican Council since its start. It is, in fact, why it started. At the time, its founder, Archbishop Lefebvre, ordained bishops without papal approval, provoking a schism with Rome. Pope Benedict XVI readmitted them in 2009, but if they don't cancel the upcoming ordinations, they will incur automatic excommunication.
2: Buongiorno a tutti.
0: Looking now at news from around the world, a sad story to tell you about. A Brazilian nun has died after trying to save a fellow sister from strong waves off the coast of Sicily. The nun was identified as 45-year-old Sister Nadir Santos da Silva, a member of the Carmelite Sisters Messengers of the Holy Spirit. According to reports, Sister Nadir lost her strength during the rescue attempt and was later pulled unconscious from the sea. Efforts to revive her were unsuccessful. Another sister remains hospitalized. Church leaders in Sicily praise Sister Nadir's final act as a witness of faith and charity. Born into poverty in Brazil, Sister Nadir overcame a troubled youth and rediscovered her faith as a teenager before entering religious life in 1999. She spent years serving families, novices, the sick, and the elderly in Brazil, Italy, and France. In news from Rome, Pope Leo XIV made a special visit to La Sapienza University of Rome, which is the largest university in Europe. In his remarks to students and members of the university community, he urged young people to become artisans of true peace, and he warned against rising military spending and the dangers of artificial intelligence in war.
1: As the largest university in Europe, it's estimated that around 122,000 students are enrolled in its various undergraduate and postgraduate programs. The University of La Sapienza was founded in the 14th century by the will of Pope Boniface VIII. Known worldwide for its educational programs and research, it welcomed Pope Leo XIV on the Feast of the Ascension of the Lord, May 14th. In addition, Pope Leo also had the opportunity to visit the exhibition titled La Sapienza and the Papacy, which illustrates the historical relationship between the Roman University and the popes.
3: La Biblioteca Alessandrina.
1: Addressing the ultimate reason for this institution, the students, he urged them not to give in to resignation in a world filled with violence, wars, and conflicts.
4: Nell'ultimo anno, la crescita della spesa militare nel mondo, in particolare in Europa, è stata enorme. 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

0: smentisce fiducia nella diplomazia, arricchisce elite cui nulla importa del bene comune.
1: He didn't hesitate to name many of the regions of the world most affected by conflict and violence, and he insisted that the activity carried out in the university's classrooms should represent the opposite of the horrors of war.
0: Quanto sta avvenendo in Ucraina, a Gaza, nei territori palestinesi, in Libano, in Iran, descrive la disumana evoluzione del rapporto fra guerra e

0: tecnologie in una spirale di annientamento. 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Siano un radicale sì alla vita.
1: Before carrying out his visit, the Pope received hundreds of written questions from students. He clarified in his message that he didn't have the time to answer all of them, but he hinted at future opportunities to organize future meetings to answer each of them.
2: And finally in the news, as we have been mentioning, with the 250th anniversary of the founding of the United States this year, the nation's Catholic bishops are planning an historic spiritual gesture, formally dedicating the United States to the Sacred Heart of Jesus, the first national consecration of its kind in American history. Emily Schumacher Novak, who is the Associate Director of Education and Outreach at the USCCB's Secretariat of Justice and Peace, said the June 11th consecration is accompanied by an abundance of USCCB resources, such as downloadable prayer cards and a novena to the Sacred Heart running through June 3rd through the 11th. They are also offering resources that invites people to do 250 hours of adoration and 250 works of mercy. The USCCB website has more information at usccb.org. The national consecration will be held at Mary Queen of the Universe Basilica in Orlando, Florida on June 11th. Well, that's all the information we have for you this time. I'm Kevin Elson. Don't forget, you can keep up to date on Catholic news throughout the week with Catholic News Break right here on the Catholic TV.
3: Give me just 1 minute. I can finish this. It's a murder mystery. They are leading us to believe that it's going to be the butler, but I know that it's not, so. What? You are kidding me. Who would rip the last three pages out of a book? What am I gonna do? That was a short story. And the three last pages were ripped out, I'll have to get a new book. I gotta know how this thing ends. I want the whole story. I like having the whole story. We're meant to have the whole story. And my friends, that's what we see in Jesus, the whole story. From the very beginning, our God is trying to show us that He is a kind, loving, listening, merciful, forgiving God. And so He sent Jesus, His Son, to show us in Jesus what that mercy and love and forgiveness looked like. Jesus Christ really is the whole story, from beginning to end, throughout the course of our life. Whether we are in the Advent of our life or the ordinary time of our life, God wants to be a part of every single moment, and He is in Jesus. All we need do is remember that when we connect our story to His story, we can make so much sense of our own. And that, my friends, is the whole story.
4: To really understand prayer, we need a more sacramental view of reality. Okay, so the sacraments. With every sacrament, you see something. You see water poured over a baby. That's visible, but there's something invisible that happens too. That baby's soul is now cleansed of original sin. That baby is now a child of God. So in reality, there's visible reality, there's invisible reality. For example, what is love? Can you put love in my hand? And in actual fact, the invisible is often more real than the visible. And as a culture, we've lost our sense of the sacramental. We don't seem to acknowledge or even believe in the invisible. So of course we don't understand prayer. It's interesting, Mother Teresa, one of my heroes, and she'll go down as one of the greatest saints ever, she actually founded two different religious orders. Everyone knows the Missionaries of Charity, the MCs, but there's another order who are there just to pray for the MCs. Mother Teresa, of course, knows the invisible, has a sacramental view of reality,

believes in the power of prayer. The patron saints of the missions are St. Francis Xavier, who was a missionary, but the other patron saint of the missions is St. Thérèse of Lisieux, a cloistered nun. So how on earth is she a patron saint of the missions? Because she prayed.

When did St. Peter receive his vocation? On the shore of the Sea of Galilee, he heard Jesus' voice speak to him. Come and see. Come and follow me. But that wasn't when he received his specific vocation, because Jesus called many to be his disciples and to follow him. It's something we're all called to do, to follow Jesus. The church calls this the universal call or vocation to holiness. It's something we all share in. St. Peter's specific vocation, that came later.

In the middle of the gospel, Jesus asks the apostles, "Who do the crowd say that I am?" They say, "Some say John the Baptist or Elijah or one of the prophets." But then Jesus asks, "Who do you say that I am?" St. Peter, he speaks on behalf of the apostles and he says, "You are the Christ. You are the Son of the living God." And it's in that moment when he identifies who Jesus is, that he is the Lord. That's when St. Peter discovers his own vocation, because in that moment, Jesus says to St. Peter, "And you are Peter, and upon this rock I will build my church. And I give you the keys of the kingdom of heaven, and whatever you loose on earth will be loosed in heaven. Whatever you bind on earth will be bound in heaven. The gates of the netherworld shall not prevail against the church." And so it's finally when St. Peter comes to know who Jesus is and to trust him and to confess him, he comes to discover his own vocation, who God has called him to be Peter, the rock of the church. In this series, we'll help you get to know your vocation, who you are made to be, by most of all, getting to know Jesus and trusting him.

The obscure saint of the month for May is Saint Margaret of Cortuna. Margaret was born in 1247 to farming parents in Laviano, Tuscany. Her mother died when Margaret was 7. Margaret eventually grew to be a rebellious teenager who was not happy with her life at home, especially with her stepmother. She ran off with a young nobleman, and during their 9 years together, she gave birth to a son. It wasn't until her lover was found murdered that she started to reevaluate her life. She returned to her hometown with her son, only to be rejected by her father. Margaret ended up in Cortuna, Italy, where she and her son were welcomed by the Franciscan friars. She began here a life of penance and service. In 1277, 3 years after her conversion, Margaret became a Franciscan tertiary, and her son eventually became a friar. During her time in Cortuna, she founded a community of sisters and established a hospital. She also developed a great devotion to the Eucharist and to the Passion of Jesus. She died in 1297 and was canonized in 1728. She's the patron saint of the homeless, single mothers, and midwives. Her feast day is celebrated on May 16.

The Catholic TV Network welcomes and invites you to celebrate the sacred mysteries, listen to God's Word, and in the Holy Eucharist, proclaim the victory of Jesus over death until He comes in glory.

0: Father and of this and of the Holy Spirit. Amen. May the grace of our Lord Jesus Christ, the love of God, and the communion of the Holy Spirit be with you all.
1: And with your spirit.
0: Good morning. Good morning. Let us pause to acknowledge our sins and so prepare our hearts, minds, and souls to celebrate this sacred mystery. Lord Jesus, you are our good shepherd. We are the sheep. Lord, have mercy.
1: Lord, have mercy.
0: You are the vine. We are the branches. Christ, have mercy.
1: Christ, have mercy.
0: You are the potter. We are the clay. Lord, have mercy.
1: Lord, have mercy.
0: May Almighty God have mercy on us, forgive us our sin, and lead us to life everlasting.
1: Amen.
0: Let us pray. O God, whose Son, at his ascension to the heavens, were pleased to promise the Holy Spirit to the apostles, grant, we pray, just as the revealed manifold gift of heavenly kingdom, so too we may become spiritual gifted through Christ our Lord. Amen.
2: A reading from the Acts of the Apostles. After staying in Antioch some time, Paul left and traveled in orderly sequence through the Galatian country in Phrygia, bringing strength to all the disciples. A Jew named Apollos, a native of Alexandria, an eloquent speaker, arrived in Ephesus. He was an authority on the scriptures. He had been instructed in the way of the Lord, and with ardent spirit spoke and taught accurately about Jesus, although he knew only the baptism of John. He began to speak boldly in the synagogue, but when Priscilla and Aquila heard him, they took him aside and explained to him the way of God more accurately. And when he wanted to cross Achaia, the brothers encouraged him and wrote to the disciples there to welcome him. After his arrival, he gave great assistance to those who had come to believe through grace. He vigorously refuted the Jews in public, establishing from the scriptures that the Christ is Jesus. The word of the Lord.
1: Thanks be to God.

0: Lord be with you.
1: And with your spirit.
0: A reading from the Holy Gospel according to St. John.
1: Glory to you, Lord.
0: Jesus said to his disciples, Amen, amen, I say to you, whatever you ask the Father in my name, he will give you. Until now, you have not asked anything in my name. Ask, you shall receive, so that your joy may be complete. I have told you this in figures of speech. The hour is coming. I will no longer speak to you in figures, but I will tell you clearly about the Father. On that day, you will ask in my name, and I do not tell you that I will ask the Father for you. For the Father himself loves you, because you loved me, and have come to believe that I came from God. I came from the Father, and have come into the world. Now I am leaving the world and going back to the Father. The Gospel of the Lord.
1: Praise to you, Lord Jesus Christ.
0: Good morning, everyone.
1: Good morning, Father.
0: Good morning. Four times in this short gospel, Jesus uses the verb to ask. He is urging all of us to be active in our spiritual life, to keep moving away from our comfort zone, to go on asking, seeking, and knocking. As he says in the Gospel of St. Matthew, chapter 7, verse 7, ask, we shall receive. Seek, we shall find. Knock, the door shall open. That is, friends, in life, there is no in between. If we do nothing, guess what? God will do nothing. And nothing comes out of nothing. May the Holy Eucharist, the bread of life, grant all of us the grace we need to keep moving toward Jesus, where he has ascended into heaven. As he says, where I am, we also may be. Let us bring our needs, the needs of the church and the whole world, to our loving Savior, who wants nothing but our greatest good. Not because we are good, but because we are his precious sons, daughters, and children.
2: For Leo, our Pope, Richard, our Archbishop, and all the chief shepherds of the church, we pray to the Lord.
1: Lord, hear our prayer.
2: For our civic leaders and all those who hold offices of the public trust, we pray to the Lord.
1: Lord, hear our prayer.
2: For all the newly baptized and for all who were received into the church this Easter, we pray to the Lord.
1: Lord, hear our prayer.
2: That the joy of our Lord's resurrection may console the sick and the suffering, we pray to the Lord.
1: Lord, hear our prayer.
2: For the repose of the souls of our beloved dead, especially all viewers and benefactors of the Catholic TV network, We pray to the Lord.
1: Lord, hear our prayer.
0: Let us also pray for peace in our hearts, in our homes, in our families, in our church, and in our society, in the whole world. We pray to the Lord.
1: Lord, hear our prayer.
0: For the respect of all life, and especially for the unborn, we pray to the Lord.
1: Lord, hear our prayer.
0: For an increase of vocation to the priesthood, and especially in the Archdiocese of Boston, we pray to the Lord.
1: Lord, hear our prayer.
0: In faith, hope, and love, we make all of this through Blessed Virgin Mary, the Queen of Peace, to Jesus, the King of Peace, and we say, Hail Mary.
1: Full of grace, the Lord is with thee. Blessed art thou among women, and blessed is the fruit of thy womb, Jesus. Holy Mary, Mother of God, pray for us sinners, now and at the hour of our death. Amen.

0: Let us pray that my sacrifice and yours may be acceptable to God, the Almighty Father.
1: May the Lord accept the sacrifice at your hands for the praise and the glory of his name, for our good and the good of all his holy church.
0: Graciously sanctifying these gifts, O Lord, we pray, accepting the oblation of the spiritual sacrifice, make of us eternal offering to you through Christ our Lord.
1: Amen.
0: O Lord, be with you.
1: And with your spirit.
0: Lift up your hearts.
1: We lift them up to the Lord.
0: Let us give thanks to the Lord, our God.
1: It is right.

0: and just.
1: It is truly right and just, our daughter and our salvation, always and everywhere to give you thanks, Lord, holy, almighty, eternal God, through Christ our Lord. For the Lord Jesus, the King of glory, conqueror of sin and death, ascended to the highest of heavens, as the angel gazed in wonder, mediator between God and man, judge of the world and Lord of hosts. He ascended not to distance himself from our lowly state, but that we, his members, may be confident of following him, where he, our head, a founder, has gone before. Therefore, welcome, Paschal joy, every land, every people exalt in your praise, and even the heavenly powers with the angelic host sing together your hymn of glory as they are.

are indeed holy, O Lord, the fount of all holiness. Make holy, therefore, these gifts, we pray, by sending down your Spirit upon them like the dewfall, so that they may become for us the body and blood of our Lord Jesus Christ. At the time he was betrayed and ended willing into his passion, he took bread and given thanks, broke it, and gave it to his disciples, saying, take this, all of you, and eat of it, for this is my body, which will be given up for you.

In a similar way, when supper was ended, he took the chalice, and once more giving thanks, he gave it to his disciples, saying, "Take this, all of you, and drink from it, for this is the chalice of my blood, the blood of the new and eternal covenant, which will be poured out for you and for many for the forgiveness of sins." Do this in memory of me.

Therefore, as we celebrate the memorial of his death and resurrection, we offer, O Lord, the bread of life and the chalice of salvation, giving thanks that you have held us worthy to be in your presence and minister to you. Humbly we pray that partaking of the body and blood of Christ, we may be guarded into one by the Holy Spirit. Remember, Lord, your church spread throughout the world, and bring her to the fullness of charity, together with Leo, our Pope, Richard, our Bishop, and all the clergy. Remember our brothers and sisters and our loved ones, our benefactors, who are falling asleep in the hope of the resurrection, and all who have died in your mercy. Welcome all of them to the light of your face. Have mercy on us all, we pray, that with the Blessed Virgin Mary, Mother of God, with Blessed Saint Joseph, her spouse, with the Blessed Apostle, all the saints, Saint Michael, Saint Teresa, Saint Peter, Saint Patrick, who are pleased with all the ages, we may be made to be coerced with eternal life, and may praise and glorify through your Son, Jesus Christ.

0: At the Savior's coming, informed by divine teaching, we dare to pray. Our Father, who art in heaven, hallowed be thy name. Thy kingdom come, thy will be done, on earth as it is in heaven.
1: Give us this day our daily bread, and forgive us our trespasses, as we forgive those who trespass against us. And lead us not into temptation, but deliver us from evil.
0: Deliver us, Lord, we pray, from every evil. Graciously grant peace in our days, that by the help of your mercy, we may be always free from sin and safe from all distress, as we wait the blessed hope in the coming of our Savior, Jesus Christ.
1: For the kingdom, power, and the glory are yours, now and forever.
0: Lord Jesus Christ, who said to your apostles, "Peace I leave you, my peace I give you," look not on our sins, but on the faith of your church, and graciously grant her peace and unity in accordance with your will, who live and reign forever and ever.
1: Amen.
0: May the peace of the Lord be with you always.
1: And with your spirit.
0: Let us share one another a sign of God's peace and love.

0: Behold the Lamb of God. 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
1: Lord, I am not worthy that you should enter under my roof, but only say the word, and my soul shall be healed.
0: May the body and blood of Christ keep all of us safe for eternal life.

0: Let us pray. 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
1: Amen.
0: May the Lord be with you.
1: And with your spirit.
0: May Almighty God bless you all. In the name of the Father, and of the Son, and of the Holy Spirit.
1: Amen.
0: The Mass is ended. Go in peace to love and serve our Lord by our life.
1: Thanks be to God.
0: May you all have a blessed and a safe weekend.
1: You too, Father.
2: We have worshiped God, the Father, the Son, and the Holy Spirit. 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

0: Saint Michael the Archangel, defend us in battle. Be our protection against the wickedness and snares of the devil. May God rebuke him, we humbly pray. And do thou, O Prince of the Heavenly Host, by the power of God, cast into hell Satan and all the evil spirits who prowl through the world seeking the ruin of souls. Amen.
1: Hello to you, I'm Bishop Reed, and I'm hoping as I sit here in the living room that you'll join us on Monday for This Is the Day as we enter Laudato Si Week together. Father Arthur Porcaro, a longtime friend of Pope Leo, will be with us to discuss his new book, Building a Better World, and how St. Augustine's ancient wisdom helps us to steward our resources in this world together. So tune in on Monday for This Is the Day right here on Catholic TV.

Welcome back to Evangelista Bible Study. I'm Sonia Corbett, your Catholic Evangelista. We're wrapping up our series, our full study on Fulfilled, Uncovering the Biblical Foundations of Catholicism. And I'm going to make this a sort of review of the entire series, a takeaway in one big chunk, so that you can get the idea of how to present this tabernacle as a faith-sharing model, both for yourself and to understand your own faith more concisely, but also so that you can communicate it in a way that's both biblical and concise. But before I do that, I'd like to kind of take a springboard off of the last episode where we spoke about the Ark of the Covenant and how Mary brings that Ark of the Covenant into the church through Christ, her Savior and our Savior, the scriptures say, and the church teaches, but does so in a way that is a perfect model of how we ourselves should do the same. One of my previous series here on Catholic TV for Evangelista Bible Study spoke at length about a prayer method that Mary shared with me. It's actually her own prayer method that I observed through the joyful mysteries of the Rosary and the Annunciation and some writings from Pope Francis and Pope Benedict on her and that Annunciation. And I want to just sort of review that in a short, concise way here and share it with you because you may not have ever seen or heard anything about this. It's called Love the Word. But what I love about it is I just love that she shared that in this way, L-O-V-E, right? I got the sort of inspiration from her because no one loves the Word of God the way Mary loves the Word of God. Now, the Word of God is a person and not a book. But what floored me in my study of Mary, particularly for my series on the Magnificat and then also on how to love the Word, almost all of my series I talk about love the Word. But when I was studying her, because I wasn't familiar with Mary. That was as a Baptist, I mean, that whole idea, I was like, I don't need a mother. I got one and she's wonderful. But I went to a penance service. It was either Lent or Advent. I don't know. I'm almost positive it's probably Lent. But I went to a Lenten penance service and my bishop was hearing confessions and I thought, oh, I'll just go to the bishop. And I made my confession, and he looked at me and he said, the measure of your Catholicism is the measure of your relationship to Mary. And I've shared with you, I have a father wound, and when he said that to me, I just thought, it irritated me. It irritated me, first of all, because it implied that I wasn't Catholic enough. And I went through a whole lot of persecution and suffering and difficulty to come into the Catholic Church, first of all. And so that was an accusation I had heard enough of. And when he made that, it felt like an accusation. I'm sure it wasn't, but it felt like it. And so it irritated me. But it stuck too. It was one of those things that I just thought, if that's true, you know, okay, clearly I'm missing something. And I didn't know what else to do. I hear from God through the scriptures. That's where I hear his voice. That's where we all hear his voice. That is his word to us in a written sort of way. And so I didn't know what else to do but to just go to the scriptures and try to learn about her. But I also, my style is to just ask. And so I went to her directly and I said, what do you, Mary, want me, Sonia, to know about you? And so I approached her directly and I started studying Luke chapter 1 and the Annunciation and her Magnificat in order to try to get to know something about her a little more than what I mean, I had all the head knowledge. I know what the church

teaches about her. I know the dogmas. I understand the feasts. I get all that. I understand the theological parts. The part I didn't get was this relationship thing, this mother thing. And I just didn't feel like I needed that, you know? But in obedience to that penance service and what my bishop said, you know, because it had nothing to do with my confession. I was like, Bishop, that has nothing to do with what I just said. And so it was just a little bit irritating. But I started out on this journey to try to get to know her. And as I was studying and reading the scriptures and looking at the events and the order through which they transpired and the joyful mysteries of the Rosary and the Magnificat and all of those sort of together, and I have series on each of those here on Catholic TV, so you can look for those under Evangelista Bible Study. But one of the beautiful things that she showed me, the first thing she showed me when I asked her, what do you, Mary, want me, Sonia, to know about you? And she showed me her love for Scripture. And I couldn't believe it. Because we don't imagine Mary carrying around a Bible, memorizing Scripture, and reading and studying it. And yet, as I studied her Magnificat, what I saw was that the Magnificat was drawn almost completely from Scripture. The Song of Hannah in Samuel, the Psalms, the Song of Solomon, the whole psalmody of the Old Testament was completed in her and brought forward into the church through her in that Magnificat. So that the Magnificat remains part of the liturgy of the church on a daily basis. We pray her Magnificat at Vespers every afternoon and evening, or evening. And I thought, wow, that is amazing, because she, when she opened her mouth to praise God, what came out of her was Scripture. And how did she know it? How had she memorized the Song of Hannah and some of the Psalms? How did she know that well enough that it just spontaneously erupted out of her when she began to pray to God? And so what I saw there was her love for Scripture. She would have been in the temple praying on those fixed hours as a faithful Jewish woman all the time. So she would have been hearing them. She would have acclimated those and made them part of who she is. And so that was the first thing she showed me, and I found that so tender, because besides my husband and my children, the only thing I love as well as that is the church and the Scriptures. And for her to show me her love for Scripture that way, I sensed that what she was saying was, look, we have this in common. And I thought that was so sweet. And she's so subtle. She's very, very subtle. And so I was blown away by that understanding of her, because I never would have imagined her as sort of marinating in Scripture in that way. And yet she must have, for it to just come spontaneously rolling out of her when she prayed. And it was just, it was a very tender sort of moment. And as I meditated on the Annunciation and the joyful mysteries of the Rosary, what I saw there was her prayer practice. Mary heard the word of God through the angel Gabriel because she was listening. So L-O-V-E, it's an acronym. We love the word the way Mary loves the word. We learn to love the Word the way she loves the Word because she is an Ark of the Covenant. She received that Word and it became incarnate in her, and she gave it back to the world. And that's what she's calling each of us to do as well. And so we love the Word with her. L is listen. She listened for the Word of God every single day. She did it on the fixed hours. And most of us, our duty and station in life will not allow us to stop at 12 and 3 and 6 and 9 and 12 and 3 and 6 and 9. We can't do that. We have families, we got jobs, we got stuff we gotta do. We can't do that. And yet, we must, and we're called to spend that time in His Word every single day. Why? Because He's speaking every day. If you've ever said to yourself, God does not speak to me like that, how does she know the things she knows from the Old Testament? How did she learn that? This is how.
I have a daily prayer practice in the scriptures that I've had from the time I was about 20 years old. And I kept it. I started it before I had children. I kept it through their infancy, through their toddlership, all of that. Two children, and to this day, before I came here today to record this film, this video for you, I did those readings. And God spoke to me there. And He speaks every day. The problem is we're not listening. He speaks to us every single day through the readings of the church. And I actually had a question that I verbalized in prayer to Him. I asked Him, what does that actually mean? And when I sat down to prepare for today's filming, I got the answer. And I couldn't, it was from the scriptures, and I was like blown away. I'm like, oh my gosh, I can't believe that. But I had the question because I did the practice. I was listening. And then we listen to God's word every single day through the readings of the church. We get those readings every single day. And so we can't say that God doesn't speak to me because He speaks to you every day. The issue is, are we listening? And Mary shows us how to love the word. We listen first. We think of prayer as saying things, but Mary shows us that we listen first. She listened for the word of God, and when the angel came to her and proclaimed that word in a personal and individual way that also contained a mission that would change the whole world, she was listening. She had a discipline. She understood that it was God's word and that He was speaking to her individually. But she also understood how it applied also to those around her. And that's the O in love. L is listen, O is observe. O, we observe our relationships and our circumstances in light of the daily readings. We approach the daily readings as the word of God to us. Holy Spirit, what do you want to say to me today? And we're listening for His voice in those readings. We're listening for what we're drawn to. What's a question or what's a thought about this phrase and what's my attention drawn to? And then, once we have that, we observe the relationships and circumstances in our lives and the questions that we've had for God and the prayers that we've been praying, and we see how that word of God fits. How does this speak to that situation or that relationship? So O is observe, and Mary did that. She knew exactly what it meant. Nothing will be impossible for God. And she got right up and went to serve Elizabeth. So L is listen, O is observe, V is verbalize. We verbalize back to God what we think we're hearing or what our questions are or whatever. And she does that through the Magnificat. She gets up to go serve her cousin because now she knows that nothing will be impossible for God. She's heard that Elizabeth is pregnant. She's amazed and she wants to go help. And she's inspired to help, so she gets up immediately and goes to serve Elizabeth. And when she gets there, Elizabeth speaks that word back to her. She confirms it. The mother of my Lord. The mother of my Lord, she says. And the babe leaps in Elizabeth's womb at the voice of Mary, the mother of God. So she verbalizes back to God through the Magnificat at that moment everything that she believed that she had heard from God. So L is listen, O is observe, V is verbalize. You can do that either through like out loud praying, or a better way is actually even a journal, because that way you can keep track of what you're hearing each day over time. And sometimes God, he can't give you the whole answer in one day. He'll build on the readings. I've seen that in my own life, especially over the last 3 years, just where it sometimes takes weeks until, you know, I'm getting a little bit here and a little bit there, and it might make sense on that day, but usually not really. It doesn't until, you know, a couple of weeks later and you get the last piece of it and it all forms a puzzle picture and you stand back and go, holy cow, that was amazing, right? And then you're verbalizing your thanksgiving and your amazement and all that, and that leads to the E step. L is listen, O is observe, V is verbalize, and E is entrust. Once you
have verbalized back to him what it is you think you're supposed to do, then you entrust him with that. You entrust him with all of it. You know, if you didn't get anything today, I entrust you, Lord, that when I need to hear, I will. If you got something but weren't sure what it was, I entrust you, Lord, that you will bring me to the understanding that you mean for me over time. I entrust you, Lord, that you have asked

me to be obedient in this place, I'm going to do it. And I'm a little worried about the consequences if I do this, but I'm going to entrust you with those, right? So L is listen, O is observe, V is verbalize, and E is entrust. And in practicing Mary's own

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I am doing that through this study. I'm offering back the word that I received and I ruminated on and I observed and I verbalized over years of time, to be perfectly honest. And I entrust that to Him, and He asked me to entrust it to you. And that is why we have been studying this Old Testament tabernacle, because we can see through her, especially because she is an icon of the church as well. She shows us the living stones that make up the living tabernacle of God, the church, how to pray in a way that makes Christ manifest to the world. We take her as our model because she is our model. Jesus gave her to us. And we revere her in those ways, not because she's deity herself or anything like that, but because she is the highest creature ever made, and not because of anything she did. It's because God chose her and formed her for that very purpose. She is the Ark of the New Covenant. She shows us how to be little arks. She shows us how to love the Word with her in a way that offers the Scriptures and the Word of God as a person back to the world. And she does that through love the Word. So the tabernacle then is a perfectly packaged faith-sharing model, but also a beautifully packaged way to understand the Scriptures in a thematic way from beginning to end. Because even at creation, the Jewish people understood all of creation, all of the cosmos, to be a tabernacle and the Garden of Eden as the Holy of Holies. So that was a type of tabernacle even then. And then when God rescued His people from Egypt and led them in the Exodus up to the Promised Land and into the Promised Land, when they were in the desert, as He had commanded, they met Him on Mount Sinai, and He gave to Moses the law, which is recorded for us in the first five books, the Pentateuch, the Torah, the law of God, or the law of Moses. And contained in that law was the directions, or were the directions, for this worship structure that would lead the people away from polytheism and away from idolatry to the closest possible relationship with Him on earth. From the outer stages of the tabernacle into the Holy of Holies, step by step, God conveyed what was necessary for worship, and what would bring us into the closest possible relationship with Him. And so what we see, first of all, from the Old Testament, this tabernacle idea, is that worship is not about me. It's not about what I like or what I prefer. It's not about the music I like or prefer. It's not about whether I want incense or not. It's not about any of those things. It is about what will draw me into the closest possible relationship with God. And that means that it should be completely different from anything that we experience in the world. And what we see about heavenly worship, when the heavens were opened to the Apostle John in the book of Revelation, what we see there is a mass, and it is wholly other. It is not like anything we see on earth, and it's not supposed to be. All of the elements of the Old Testament tabernacle are present in the heavenly temple. And that consistency shows us that the worship in the church should also mirror both of those things. Now, we're not Jewish, so we don't actually sacrifice a living earthly animal and pour out its blood on the altar, but we do indeed have a real sacrificial altar, because we have a real sacrificial lamb, the Lamb of God who takes away the sins of the world. So we have an altar, as the Old Testament tabernacle taught us that we should. That altar, the church fathers say, is the cross of Christ, where His blood was poured out and His flesh was rent and His blood was separated from His flesh. He is the Lamb of God who takes away the sins of the world, and His entire life was fully consumed as that sacrifice.
fully consumed as a burnt offering.

offering as it should be according to the prescription that God gave to the people in that law concerning that worship structure, and particularly that brazen altar. And the fire that fell on that altar for the first time and remained burning throughout their wanderings in the wilderness. The altar was to be perpetual. The fire was to be perpetual. We see that that is the first step. Atonement is the first and most necessary thing that is required before you enter into a relationship with God. And then we see that there is a laver, a wash basin. And the next thing required for a relationship with God is a ritual purification, a baptism. And so the altar is fulfilled in the cross of Christ. That fire is fulfilled in purgatory. That laver is fulfilled in the sacrament of baptism. And then we can enter into the sanctuary where everything is about nourishment and light. We enter into the sanctuary, and horizontally we see this one table of the Lord idea conveyed to us in the Catechism in 103. The one table of the Lord, the Catechism says, is both the Scriptures and the Eucharist. So we cannot be fully nourished if we don't have both of those things. And we see those illustrated for us in the sanctuary of the tabernacle, in the holy place, through the lampstand. The lampstand decorated with almonds and almond branches and almond leaves, showing us through their illustration the priesthood of God that brings light through the Word. And then on the right side, we see the table of presence bread, 12 loaves of bread that nourished the people throughout their wandering in the wilderness in several ways. We looked at all of that in that episode. But the one table, the Word of God and the bread of the presence are needed to draw us into a more intimate relationship with God. They will draw us to prayer, which is the next furnishing in the sanctuary, in the holy place, just before the veil. That smaller altar on which the special recipe of incense burned perpetually. And the smoke of that incense wafted up and over the veil and into the Holy of Holies. And we know from the Scriptures that prayer, particularly the sacrifice of the Mass, we see in Malachi 1:11, it is the highest form of prayer offered by the Gentiles every day, a pure sacrifice with incense. There is only one pure sacrifice, and that is that of Christ. We offer the pure sacrifice of Christ on the altar every single day at every Mass in every time zone over the entire earth. I'm convinced that's what keeps the earth in orbit. That incense then is offered perpetually as God commanded. The veil is fulfilled in the flesh of Christ and then in our flesh. And the Ark of the Covenant, fulfilled in Christ, as all of the Old Testament tabernacle furnishings and elements are, fulfilled in Christ and brought forward into the church through His mother, through Mary, and then through us. So when you're communicating the Catholic faith to a non-believer or a non-Catholic especially, who needs and wants the understanding from the Scriptures themselves, you can draw, we'll offer you a little drawing here so that you can see. Here's what you do. You draw a cross and you draw a little altar. You draw a little round circle for the laver. You draw the menorah, the seven-armed lampstand. You draw the little table with the 12 loaves. You draw a little altar, the veil, and the Ark of the Covenant. And you ask them, do you have a real altar with a real sacrifice? Do you have the altar fire in your life? Are you being purified and sanctified through your suffering the way the Scriptures say we should be? Is your life a full and completely consumed offering? Are you holding something back? Do you have baptism as a sacrament, as a cleansing ritual that cleanses us from sin? Do you have a lampstand
Does the Word of God come to you from a priesthood? A priesthood that God invented, not the church. He stipulated that that priesthood and that office should remain forever. Does the Word of God come to you through a priesthood? A real one? Do you have a presence bread? A real presence bread? And are all of these types fulfilled in an eternal way as a true antitype, as they should be? Do you have an incense altar? Do you offer prayer, particularly the perfect prayer of Christ Himself every single day? Do you have a relationship with Mary? Do you have an Ark of the Covenant in your life? Are you yourself an Ark of the Covenant? And each of these elements, you ask, do you have this? Do you have this? Do you have this? Because ultimately, the truth is, the Catholic Church is the only church on the face of the earth that retains every single one of these elements. Even our closest brothers and sisters, the Orthodox, they are missing the lampstand. The authority of that magisterial interpretation on those things that we have questions about. So when you're sharing your faith, you can use this little diagram, you can draw it on a little napkin, and lead people into that holy of holies where God's presence dwells. He dwells on that ark, first fulfilled in Christ in His person, and then in Mary, where the Holy Spirit overshadowed her and brought forth new life. We are called to bring God's Word to those around us, in part through listening to the daily readings, L-O-V-E, love the Word with Mary, but also in studying these kinds of things, this tabernacle idea from the Old Testament, so that we can communicate with other people why we do what we do. As a non-Catholic, the stuff Catholics did was, they were weird. It was weird until I saw it through the lens of this tabernacle and the lens of the heavenly temple in Revelation chapter 12. So I invite you, if you want more, and there is so much more, I abbreviated everything to the nth degree. You need this study fulfilled. It comes with two workbooks and a book, and also actually with a video series as well. This is a good synopsis of the entire study. And I invite you to get that and delve more deeply into your own faith as the fulfillment of the Old Testament tabernacle. I'm Sonia Corbett, your Catholic evangelista, here on Evangelista Bible Study. In the name of the Father, and the Son, and the Holy Spirit. Amen.

The obscure saint of the month for May is Saint Margaret of Cortuna. Margaret was born in 1247 to farming parents in Laviano, Tuscany. Her mother died when Margaret was 7. Margaret eventually grew to be a rebellious teenager who was not happy with her life at home, especially with her stepmother. She ran off with a young nobleman, and during their 9 years together, she gave birth to a son. It wasn't until her lover was found murdered that she started to reevaluate her life. She returned to her hometown with her son, only to be rejected by her father. Margaret ended up in Cortuna, Italy, where she and her son were welcomed by the Franciscan friars. She began here a life of penance and service. In 1277, 3 years after her conversion, Margaret became a Franciscan tertiary, and her son eventually became a friar. During her time in Cortuna, she founded a community of sisters and established a hospital. She also developed a great devotion to the Eucharist and to the Passion of Jesus. She died in 1297 and was canonized in 1728. She's the patron saint of the homeless, single mothers, and midwives. Her feast day is celebrated on May 16.

0: Hope is the main thing people have lost today, especially our youth, because they're getting constant demonic images, demonic characters, demonic media.
1: This week on Focus TV, we begin a three-part interview with author and speaker Maura Noonan, who warns about the spiritual dangers of the new age.
0: When you start breaking the first commandment, which is, you know, I shall not have any other false gods before me, give all your love and attention.

0: attention to the one true God, your creator, then the other ones fall prey and you really could lose your whole soul.
1: And you don't want to miss Maura's eye-opening story of her return to the Catholic faith.
0: Wait a minute. There's something very wrong here. Mother Mary's not a goddess. If she was wrong about our Blessed Mother, then a light went out of my dark mind, my brainwashed mind. Then what else is she wrong about? And what else am I learning that's wrong?
2: Welcome, everyone, to Focus on Immaculate Heart. This is Guy Murphy with a very special guest, Maura Noonan. Welcome, Maura.
0: Thank you, Guy.
2: Why is she so special? She was not only in the New Age movement, she was a leader of the New Age movement. And now, after her conversion, she's actually writes books. She's a special, well-known author. And she's even been to several conferences, including ours. And she's a speaker all over the world. And she's becoming one of the leading experts on how to warn your families and your children how to avoid the dangers of the New Age movement. So welcome, Maura, and why don't you tell us a little bit about your journey?
0: Thank you, Guy. So my book is called Ransomed from Darkness, New Age Christian Faith in the Battle for Souls. I was raised cultural Catholic until about 15. And then in high school, I started wandering from my faith after confirmation. And then in college, getting very involved in all kinds of things, which was offered at the college, Zen Buddhism and different kinds of meditations and yoga and different things like that. And I started wandering away from my faith and not believing that there was, you know, as raised as a small child as a Catholic, I believe that, you know, there's just one God. But later on in the Eastern religions, they start teaching that there's other gods, that you're possibly reincarnated. And if you just get self-realized, self-enlightened, and do these aesthetic practices for self-mastery, then you will be like God too, which is the lie told to by the serpent in the garden to Eve and then to Adam. Eve told Adam. So the whole idea of, you know, power and control through other types of practices is enticing to the human being who feels so powerless.
2: Yes, and I noticed Maura is a very intelligent woman, and she used her talents, though, actually to plunge herself very deep into a lot of those New Age thinking and techniques. And which were the kind of things that you get most involved in?
0: I got involved in hypnotherapy. I became a certified hypnotherapist. I got involved in neuro-linguistic programming, so that would be called NLP, and that's taught specifically done by, say, Anthony Robbins, Tony Robbins, Robbins Research, and got involved in a lot of their self-mastery programs and turn fear into power, and, you know, things like firewalking and things, other kinds of things where you use neuro-linguistic programming to better yourself, better your position, to really more on a level of manipulation of power. Some of it actually puts people to where they don't really have a level of free will in that regard. And our church always warns us not to do anything that interferes with free will, because God doesn't interfere with our free will. So why should we let all these other practices and techniques and programs, including chanting in, say, transcendental meditation or in yoga chanting, any kinds of things like that, Eastern religion things that take you, one, out of your body, and two, into an altered state, and three, interfere with the free will that God gave you.
2: A lot of times these days, people think it's harmless, and they want to say, well, there's nothing wrong with yoga, we're just going to do this. And sometimes there's these little toys that have these pagan idols on it. There's nothing wrong with this. And then slowly people start getting tangled into that. There's nothing wrong with the Ouija board. They could play this and that. And all of a sudden they start getting entangled with this. But why don't you tell me by your experience then, what have you found out as being the tools that the devil uses to really kind of catch the youth? And how can the parents avoid that for their children?
0: We're made in the image and likeness of God, first of all. Mm. And that's something I don't think we're taught very well as youth.
2: Wow.
0: And I think that people forget to say that to each other. You know, like, if we're in the image and likeness of God, then who are these characters we're so attracted to, whether they're Pokemon, which means little devils in Japanese, or whether they're Dungeons and Dragons, which a lot of high school and college kids, and even older, they get really addicted to that, and other kinds of games. In my book, Spiritual Deceptions, we really have a whole chapter in there on what are the games that are enticing the youth and how they're following these games. And the characters and the images in these games and in these, in the media and the videos and all of that, that the gaming world, what are those images? Are they made in the image and likeness of God? Not really, not at all. So if we get deconditioned to the angelic world and the world of being made in the image and likeness of God, then, and we get desensitized to it, and we're constantly indoctrinated as the youth are through the media with other images that are attractive, which may look like demons and demonic images, which they actually try hard to do that. The media people do that on purpose. And I'm telling you this because I used to work in media. I worked for a Hollywood movie director as an executive. And so I actually, not in Hollywood, we were in San Francisco for our studios. But honestly, the media is very professional, and it has to give the expertise. So for example, when they're making Harry Potter movies, they have to actually hire witches and warlocks, and the professional ones, to get the correct
2: formulas, rituals,
0: and you know, because they're going to use Latin rituals that are opposite of what an exorcist would use to exorcise someone who's been in that world. If they're going to make a movie about The Exorcist or Emily Rose or any movies that have to do with being delivered from something like that, they're going to have Father Gabriel Morth, the chief Vatican exorcist for the Vatican for 50 years, who also contributed to my book along with five other exorcists, would be using him as a consultant. These consultants would be actually talking about what happens in the church. How does somebody get, you know, depressed, oppressed, possessed? Mm-hmm. How do you get free them? How do you deliver them? That's up to the hierarchy of our church, to professionals in the priests and so forth that are trained in this. So when the other side is making these movies like Supernatural, for example, the most popular TV show that was out for a long time, Twilight, and all these things they use, the vampire movies and all of that, the vampire TV shows, they're actually going to use the dark side. The young people call the dark side. They're going to use the dark side to actually get the professionals from that dark side to come in and teach these things and show these things and make sure that they're done properly in the movie. So they say, oh, I'm so glad my youth are reading, so I'm going to let them read Harry Potter. Well, just so you know, the rituals in there are definitely going to be authentic. For the most part, they're authentic because they have to hire these professionals to make the movies.
2: It's almost like a school course, like, you know, it's an economics 101. It's like the spiritual darkness 101, and they start to learn those basics, but then they start getting...
0: It's actually more serious than that. It's like witchcraft 101. In other words, like, let's say they were just reading Harry Potter at 7, 8 or 9 years old. If you go into Barnes & Noble or into the big stores, the section next to it is going to be all witchcraft, manuals on witchcraft.
2: Wow.
0: And they used to be in a whole other section, but now they put them closer and closer to the children's section, to the youth section, to the teenage section. So just try walking in any of the major bookstores in America, and you'll see volumes and volumes of these kind of, you know, how to be a person who has power over person, places, and things through witchcraft, through these formulas, through these incantations, through these rituals that are taught through these books.
2: Wow, that's really something. And I know, Token, both you and other people who are involved in that, they say as they get involved in that spiritual darkness, they start losing their peace. And I know there's a picture on your book with Our Lady Queen of Peace there, and Our Lady would always remind us that peace is a gift that can only come from God.
0: Right.
2: And then as she tells that in her message, but however, I notice in the New Age, they promise ways of getting peace, but actually once they lose their peace, they're just kind of digging in a hole deeper and deeper. So I know that was part of your journey of losing your peace and having Our Lady. So why don't you tell us a little bit about your journey first with Our Lady.
0: Oh, okay. So but basically, I was not really looking for the Catholic Church. I wasn't looking for our Lord and Savior, Jesus Christ, God the Father, God the Son, and God the Holy Spirit. I was really just looking for Blessed Mother. Because in the New Age, they have a whole movement, a Marian movement, believe it or not. They have huge Marian conferences, conventions. They're even larger than ours in the Catholic Church, believe it or not.
2: Wow.
0: They have, and if, like again, if you go to Barnes & Noble or any of these big stores in the New Age section of the stores, on messages from Mary and Mary's messages. And so these New Agers say that they're channeling Mary, okay? Now, so I was reading some of their things too, but you've got to realize that what they're teaching is Mary's a goddess,
2: mm-hmm.
0: okay? So she's the goddess that came down from heaven to meet the earth goddess. And one of the times I was reading something like that was from one of the top leaders in the New Age movement, and she was talking about how she was in India in the airport, and she was on her way to see her guru, who was going to, her master, who was going to give her enlightenment, self-realization. They even say self-resurrection now in New Age. The New Agers say stuff like that. So they really are gung-ho that you can do it yourself, you know. Me, myself, and I is the unholy trinity. So I'm reading this magazine article, and she's talking about how she saw these young people in the airport in London while she's on the way changing planes to go to India to her guru. And they were full of joy. They were full of joy, okay? What does Mother Teresa say? Deep peace and deep joy are infallible signs of God. You know, I think the church teaches that. Mother Teresa said that. So she saw these young people full of joy. It was exuberant. And so she asked them in the airport in London, where did you get your joy? Mm. You know? And she's writing all this in the article I'm reading mm-hmm. about her. And she said, they said, we got it in a place called Medjugorje.
2: Oh, right. Okay? There she is.
0: And the lady says, well, where's that? Well, back then it was still Yugoslavia, since mm-hmm. 1980s. So she decided, she right then and there, based on the witness of joy, she actually changed her flights, did not go to India. She bought a ticket to Zagreb in former Yugoslavia and found one of the buses back then, which took 8 hours through the back roads, and found her way to Medjugorje when they were young, the visionaries were young, and they had their apparitions in St. James Church, right?
2: Mm-hmm.
0: She was never Christian, never baptized, and she was a leader in the movement of New Age. And so she's talking in the article about how she gets all the way down there, she finally gets there, and she goes to the St. James Church, and she said that they let her in, okay? So they let her in, and she was witnessing all of this, and she said, I couldn't see Mary because I'm not a child. You had to be a child to see Mary. Well, really, just a childlike heart that believes, probably. And she knew nothing about Catholicism whatsoever, and I think nobody actually gave her any information because they all thought if she got her way over to here, she must know something about us.
2: Uh-huh.
0: And so here she is in the church, and she's and during the apparition, and she said in the article, well, I didn't see her because I'm not a child, but I do believe that the goddess from heaven came down to earth to meet the earth goddess Gaia. So, you know, every April and Earth Day, you see all this Gaia goddess movement stuff, you know, it mixed up with the ecology, ecology movement, which is mixed up with the New Age movement in all that regards. And so, sure enough, I'm reading this and I said, wait a minute, there's something very wrong here. Our Lady's not a goddess. Mother Mary's not a goddess.
2: All right, now you know that because you were Catholic at first, but now you joined the New Age. So you're right now, you're still in the New Age movement and you're hearing this,
0: realizing it
2: not being a goddess.
0: Back in the 90s, I was hearing this.
2: Okay.
0: So I'm reading that and I said, no, there's something very wrong here.
2: Yeah.
0: First of all, I remember those Sacred Heart nuns. Thank you, Sacred Heart nuns from second grade, who prepared me for my first communion. And they said, this is your mother. She's really your mother. And you know, when you're a little child and you know, you're in school uniform at Catholic school and the nuns are preparing you and you know, they're telling you this and you're calling them mother anyway, because back then we didn't call them sister so-and-so,
2: mm-hmm.
0: you called them mother so-and-so.
2: Ah, okay.
0: So I'm thinking, okay, there are mothers in the school and they're telling us this mother from heaven is our mother, our real mother. So actually I believe that.
2: Mm-hmm.
0: So that's the one thing that was saving grace for me in regards to being able to get out, because this little window of light came to me and it said, no, this is completely wrong. My whole brain was so brainwashed from all the New Age indoctrination that I had this little bit of light. And I was at an advanced training with the Robbins Research in Maui, Hawaii, actually, when this happened. And they were training doctors and nurses and everybody else to, in healthcare people, and I was a hypnotherapist, so they let me in. And to train us to do past life regression therapy, future life progression

0: therapy and other forms of neurolinguistic programming in therapy for therapy reasons. So I walked out of that training and I just walked down the beachfront there near the hotel where we had our conference and our training, and I said, I believed that she had gone to this place and that they were seeing Our Lady. For some reason I believed that, but I also knew that she was not a goddess. Mm-hmm. So I literally said, Mother Mary, that's the only title I knew for her, if you are, I know you're for real, those nuns told me that you were a real woman, that you're a real human being, that you were living in Israel, that you walked this earth just like I'm walking it right now, and that you had baby Jesus. That's about all I remember from second grade. You know, because I didn't get any, I left Catholic Church in second grade. I didn't get any more real teaching until really getting prepared for confirmation. So I wasn't catechized real well or anything, which is one of the biggest problems for the youth. We really need to catechize our youth. And so, and especially teach them about St. Michael the Archangel. I always give the youth, when I speak Archangel Michael holy cards, and we say that prayer together, it's so important that they know that. And so anyway, so I said, Mother Mary, if you're appearing in any way, shape, or form here on this planet Earth, I want to meet you. So I was really insistent that I wanted to meet her.
1: Uh-huh.
0: And what did she tell us in Medjugorje? Take one step towards me.
1: Mm-hmm.
0: One step towards me. And her hand is outreached right there, off the statue outside of St. James, mm-hmm. that statue in the circle out there. Just come one step for me and I will come for you and I will lead you back to me and my son. So she tells us that. So I took that one step forward.
1: That's beautiful. And actually we were there just there in Medjugorje last October, and we had a session talking with one of the visionaries. Her name is Mariana Soldo. And what she said in the questions, somebody goes, well, what do we do with our children? And she said, look, you sow the seed to them and you pray for them. Because even if they go away a little bit, with your prayers and that seed sown, sooner or later God could pull them back. And that looks like that's just what happened to you. You had those seeds sown and it was just enough light and all of a sudden you heard about Medjugorje. Next thing you know, it started to blossom and grow. So,
0: well, it would take a while for that to happen. But one of the things I do want to say to you is that if you do have family, friends, youth, coworkers, and you've been praying the rosary for them, the Chapel of Mercy for them, doing novenas for them, having masses said for them, if you feel that you want to give up because it's not working, I was gone 28 years.
1: Mm.
0: That's a very long time. If my grandmother had given up on me, I wouldn't be here. If an intercessory prayer group at my diocese that I didn't even know about was praying for me.
1: Mm.
0: They had my first name only, and they were praying for me.
1: Wow.
0: So I'm letting you know, for all the prayer people out there, and I know it's a hard thing to be an intercessor. I know it's hard to say, you know, I'm going to keep struggling.
1: Right.
0: But one of my friends is 94, and she's been praying for her brother for 42 years, and she's not giving up. So I think it's really important to prevail for the sake of the soul, because our souls are in a battle. And I didn't know my soul was in a battle when I was wandering off farther and further and further away. And I didn't realize my soul was in a battle until Our Lady called me back and made it clear that my soul was in a battle. And what do I do to clean up my soul, and how do I do this?
1: That's very good. And I know in our culture of we want a quick fix now, and sometimes we might give up on these things like intercessory prayer and all that, but
0: right.
1: You're a good example, and there's been numerous others too about how, hey, we got to be patient and just persevere. And that's part of St. Monica was known for that too, for 40
0: right.
1: years praying for Augustine there.
0: St. Monica.
1: So how did Our Lady eventually get you out of that then? How did that continue?
0: Well, she heard me at the beach in Hawaii.
1: Yes.
0: When I got back to California, I said, here's what I said to myself. If that leader in the New Age movement, who had done a lot of different therapies, if she was wrong about our Blessed Mother, Mother Mary, and I knew she was wrong, then a light went on in my dark mind, my brainwashed mind. Then what else is she wrong about? And what else am I learning that's wrong? And what else am I even being taught here in this conference that could be wrong?
1: Wow.
0: So it started unraveling for me.
1: Mm-hmm.
0: Only the Holy Spirit will lead us to the truth. Only the Spirit of truth. Not human spirit, not fallen angel, demonic spirit. Holy Spirit will lead us to the truth. And so she started working on me right away. And so the next thing that happened is that I got back to California and I ended up going to the local store on my way back to the house. And sure enough, there was a magazine in the store, and it was Life Magazine.
1: Ah,
0: do you
1: Life
0: remember Life Magazine?

0: said, it had the statue of Our Lady at Medjugorje mm-hmm. on the cover, and it said, "Do you believe in miracles?"
1: Oh, wow.
0: Well, I was really excited because it was all this whole magazine was devoted to Our Lady.
1: Mm-hmm.
0: This magazine was so popular in the 90s that they reprinted it again about 10 years ago.
1: Yes,
0: and
1: I remember seeing
0: the whole thing
1: yes.
0: all over again. It was so and adding different things, but that cover was so popular, it was such
1: yes.
0: a sellout. And so, thank you, Life Magazine, for evangelizing
1: yes.
0: me. So, what I literally, I tell you, you can use anything if the person is ready, and even if they're not ready, you can use anything.
1: Mm.
0: So, it's really important, actually, to give them something to read, something to watch, something to hear. Depends on whether they're visual, auditory, or kinesthetic. What really reaches them and grabs them. Take them to an event at the church. Do whatever you can. Because this story isn't just about my conversion. After I converted and came through RCA, five more family, friends, and relatives came into the church. And they were not children. They were between the ages of maybe 40s to 60s, and they were not getting married to anyone in the church. They came, and they were not even Catholic. Only one of them was a following Catholic. The rest of them were following Methodist, Episcopalian, Lutheran, and or no religion at all. And they all wanted Mary, because I said Mary was really the real thing.
1: Wow.
0: And I loved Mary, and I was getting all excited about Mary. I didn't even have any catechesis or apologetics or anything to teach about the church, because I didn't know anything, really, other than RCIA, which is, as we all know, they're not the best programs in the world. They're kind of like a little bit weak in that regard, different churches. But I sponsored people in Hawaii, in the state of Washington, and state of California, in different RCIAs over the next few years. So I learned a lot over those years, more about my faith. But, you know, and what they really grabbed onto was having this beautiful Queen of Heaven,
1: wow.
0: this mother from heaven. Everybody got excited about that, men and women. These are men and women in
1: mm-hmm.
0: here. You know, then they were everything from chefs to New Age ministers. One was a doctor, Chinese Oriental medicine, Tibetan Buddhist doctor. Became Catholic at 52 years old.
1: Praise God, praise
0: These
1: God.
0: Are miracle stories. So when I read them, I know it's all the Holy Spirit. It's
1: yes.
0: so exciting. When I reread my own book, because
1: yes.
0: I'm so excited about it, it gives me a shot in the arm of hope. Hope is the main thing people have lost today, especially our youth, because they're getting constant demonic images, demonic characters, demonic media, and they only get hope for an hour to 2 hours on a Sunday night between youth mass and youth night, or whatever they're getting, or Newman Center, whatever they get there at the universities. That's really a serious problem.
1: Yes, and as you mentioned that too, for our non-Catholic brothers and sisters, the 2 points maybe to bring out, when she says Mary's our mother, not a goddess.
0: Right.
1: Mary's our mother. But of course, when we get that in the Bible too and in our church, remember when Jesus Christ himself was dying on the cross, what did he say? He looks at John, "Behold thy mother,
0: right.
1: behold thy son." And the church has, the Holy Spirit has always interpreted that when he was doing it, he's appointing her as our mother.
0: As our mother.
1: She could help us more than our guardian angel could help us, which we have a guardian angel too, but she even helps us even
0: more.
1: More
0: than our own mother even.
1: Very, yes, more than our own human mother. So that's amazing. And the second thing in the Bible, which our non-Catholic brothers and sisters will appreciate too, the battle she's talking about too, very clearly is in the book of Revelations,
0: mm-hmm.
1: Especially chapter 12. You see the woman clothed with the sun, the moon on her feet, and on her head a crown of 12 stars. And in a couple of weeks, we'll be going to Guadalupe, Mexico, and you see the image, and it's like a postcard from heaven. And we you see it up there, and you see this woman, it's got the sun is around her. She's clothed with the sun, and she's standing on the Mexican pagan goddess of the moon, and she's got the crown on her head, and she's with child. She's got an Aztec maternity bowl. So in the Bible, it clearly shows the battle is that woman is Mary, especially when you look at the Guadalupe image, and she's with Saint Michael, and what are they doing? They're bringing souls closer to Jesus Christ, and that's the one that touched her heart, because when she's the Mother Mercy, and she goes, "I want to meet my mother," and
0: yeah.
1: she's all mercy, and I've noticed we kind of talked about that a little bit before. One of the things that's kind of enticing about the New Age movement is once you downgrade Jesus as, you know, our God, Master of the Universe, and he's just another one of the spiritual masters, what you really could do then is kind of downgrade it. You're throwing out the concept of sin. Maybe you could touch base on a little bit on that concept, because you knew all those people. And
0: right. When you start doing idolatry, which we talked clearly about in spiritual deceptions, when you start breaking the first commandment, which is, you know, I shall not have any other false gods.

0: before me, give all your love and attention to the one true God, your creator. When you start breaking that commandment, then the other ones fall prey, and you lose, you really could lose your whole soul, because you're no longer following God the Father, God the Son, and God the Holy Spirit as the creator God, as your Father, as Abba. You're now looking to yourself as the self-ism, self-actualization, self-realization, self-enlightenment, self-resurrection, with a capital S. Now, whenever you do that self with a capital S and you start getting involved in all those things, being a psychic or having mastery over someone else through psychic, counterfeit psychic gifts, through neuro-linguistic programming, through hypnosis, whatever you're going to use, rituals, guruship, or any other kind of mastery, then you are actually working with fallen angels. Is your faith stronger than your fascination? Because otherwise, your fascination can lead you out of your faith.
1: In part two of this three-part interview, Maura shares the necessary steps of soul cleansing after living in darkness.
0: There's no expiration on the spirit world. No, you have to confess and renounce these things.
1: And our course of miracles, yoga, and mindfulness training is safe as we think? Maura reveals new age dangers that may be present in your own life and explains how to avoid them.
0: And Father Benedict Rochelle told me specifically, I want you to warn people about this Course in Miracles. Let them know. She doesn't tell you that she gets it from a spirit guide who's channeling. A spirit, a demon.
1: Plus, Guy recites a message of warning about the New Age, allegedly from the Blessed Mother herself.
0: Our Lady, who gave this message, summarizes the New Age so beautifully and so clearly.
1: You don't want to miss part two of Maura's powerful story coming soon on Focus on the Immaculate Heart.
2: Building a house for Mary right over here. First stage is on the way. As Dr. Rosie said, I was kind of eyeballing. We'll see that little tiny house over there. I was kind of eyeballing one of those because I thought it'd be nice. But what had happened? Good old Dr. Rosie said, very nice, wonderful spot, great idea, but too small. It's got to be bigger, bigger, bigger. And then as praying, Holy Spirit said she was right. It had to be bigger. So we have enough to start it anyway. So we're starting it, and then the Lord will provide after that, right? So we'll kind of...
3: We have enough money to supply, but we need more money to build it. We got 1/15 of what we need.
2: So we'll get it there. So the Lord and Our Lady will...
3: But we depend on the Lord and Providence.
2: Very good.

0: The obscure saint of the month for May is Saint Margaret of Cortuna. Margaret was born in 1247 to farming parents in Laviano, Tuscany. Her mother died when Margaret was 7. Margaret eventually grew to be a rebellious teenager who was not happy with her life at home, especially with her stepmother. She ran off with a young nobleman, and during their 9 years together, she gave birth to a son. It wasn't until her lover was found murdered that she started to reevaluate her life. She returned to her hometown with her son, only to be rejected by her father. Margaret ended up in Cortuna, Italy, where she and her son were welcomed by the Franciscan friars. She began here a life of penance and service. In 1277, 3 years after her conversion, Margaret became a Franciscan tertiary, and her son eventually became a friar. During her time in Cortuna, she founded a community of sisters and established a hospital. She also developed a great devotion to the Eucharist and to the Passion of Jesus. She died in 1297 and was canonized in 1728. She's the patron saint of the homeless, single mothers, and midwives. Her feast day is celebrated on May 16.
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0: Hi, everyone. I'm Kevin Elson. Welcome to Aging Gracefully. My co-host for the series is Father Miles Sheehan, a Jesuit priest, former doctor of internal medicine and geriatrics. And on today's episode, we have a very special guest. We're going to be speaking with the Archbishop of Boston, Cardinal Sean O'Malley, and we'll be getting his insights into the spirituality of aging and some of his experiences as well. But first, Father Miles, I'm sure the Cardinal will have many insights into the spirituality of older people, too, and just the many different places and journeys that he's been on himself, and I'm sure we'll be hearing some interesting comments from the Cardinal.
1: Absolutely. And, I mean, he has such a worldwide perspective, so I think that's just a great part of it.
0: Yeah, and the emphasis on the quality of aging, too, and I know the Pope has spoken about this as well, and how grandparents, for instance, can be a very vital part in the lives of younger people and stuff, too, and how important that is to sort of emphasize to younger people.
1: Oh, I'm really looking forward to this conversation.
0: And hopefully you are, too, as well. The Cardinal is going to be coming up a little bit later on, but we have the opportunity first to visit some of the residents of both the Little Sisters of the Poor, Jean Jugan Residence, and Regina Cleary Residence for Senior Priests of the Archdiocese of Boston. We wanted to get some of their thoughts on aging, and for this particular segment, we asked residents how they stay spiritually active in their retirement years. So let's find out what they had to say.
2: Now I stay spiritually active. I have the Mass. I continue to work on the weekends. I go down to Scituate and have Mass down there. And then, you know, here we have Mass. And I do a lot of reading, meditation, you know, the Gospels seem to mean a lot more when you're from experience of life.
3: Well, we have the chaplet and the rosary every afternoon. And then they have holy hours. And we have like a triduum during the year, 3 days there, that usually some priest will come in for it.
4: I go to the Stations of the Cross at 2 o'clock or 2:30 every day.
5: I say my daily prayers, say the rosary, you know, and like I always went to Mass. And then there are times when I'd have appointments, and it would coincide with the Mass here. And so I would have TV Mass, and that is another great blessing. So you could have TV Mass at 9:30 and the rosary afterwards, and then you have done your duty for the day, and then you can go.
6: Oh, a wonderful thing. I get up every morning before 5 o'clock, and I pray right there in my bedroom.
3: One sister came into my room. She was newish, and she said, "Oh," she says, "this looks like a chapel in here." You know, I like having, you know, religious pictures up on the wall.
7: Okay, for instance, now we have a group of handicapped people that come once a month here. And in the interim, we collect items that we know would be saleable to help these people. And it's very, very, how do I want to put it? It's very humbling when you see these people in the condition that they're in, and you can always say, but for the grace of God, go I. We never know what tomorrow's going to bring.
1: Some great answers there from our residents. And joining us now is Cardinal Sean O'Malley, Archbishop of Boston, here to talk with us about the spirituality of aging, among other topics. And thank you so much for being with us, Your Eminence. We're going to ask you about some of the ideas you have about aging, but just a little bit of background. When you were growing up, were there any older relatives that had a particular influence you in the way in which you would look at aging?
8: Well, my grandmother lived with us until she died.
1: Yeah.
8: And many of her sisters lived into their 90s, mm-hmm. and were all very close to us. Mm-hmm. And so certainly their presence in our life was a very important one.
1: Sure. And, what are some of the challenges and benefits, perhaps, that you see that come from aging?
8: Well, certainly the challenges are often health-related, as people kind of slow down and aren't able to have the same physical stamina or mental acuity that they have when they're young. But I think there's a certain peacefulness that can come with age that you put things in perspective. What, when you were young, you thought was so important and so crucial. In retrospect, you say, well, you know, it wasn't that important. a certain wisdom that comes with age. That
1: one of the things that I notice, obviously, when I'm assisting in some of the parishes of the Archdiocese, is there's a lot of older people at Mass, and that's wonderful. What do you think about the contributions that the older people can make to the church?
8: Well, I think that the witness of their lives, I'm always very touched when each year in the cathedral I have the anniversary masses for the wedding anniversaries. Mm-hmm. And now the number 50 is the largest number, but there's also, you know, 60, 70, 75. Yeah. Of course, we're living longer, and that means that our elderly are with us longer, mm-hmm. and have a great opportunity to witness to their faith, which they certainly do, mm-hmm. in an age where there's a lot of confusion about the meaning of marriage and a lot of hesitancy on young people to take on the commitment of marriage, for our elderly to come together and renew their vows after 50, 60, 70
1: sure.
8: years of married life is a tremendous witness to young people. And you can see it on the faces of their relatives and friends that are there for that Mass.
1: Yeah.
8: Because they know that the challenges that these people have endured to be faithful to their vocation and to have a sense of vocation yeah. in their lives.
1: One of the things that we've been doing on this particular series is interviewing some of the senior priests at Regina Clary, and then in the previous series we interviewed some of the elder Jesuits at Campion Center, and we're gifted in the Archdiocese to have a number of older priests and religious. Do you think there are special contributions that they can make to the life of the church?
8: Well, I always tell our retired priests that, well, first of all, the help that they provide yeah. in the parishes. We have so many parishes now where there's just one priest when
1: sure.
8: the pastor may have been a team of three or four. And the retired priests are helping out so that a priest can have a day off, helping with the funerals, helping with the Sunday Masses, making such an extraordinary contribution. But I like to think that even the priests and the sisters mm-hmm. who are unable to continue with the kind of active ministry that they had in the past, that their prayer life mm-hmm. Takes on such importance in their personal life, but also for the life of the church,
1: sure.
8: because they become really a part of the contemplative aspect of our life.
1: Right.
8: That, you know, we often think of great success stories in people's ministry, but where there's real success, it's the fruit of prayer and the cross mm-hmm. in the life of the church.
1: Mm-hmm.
8: And so often it is our elderly priests and brothers and sisters whose lives of faithful prayer and sacrifice are making an extraordinary spiritual contribution mm-hmm. to the life of our church.
1: Mm-hmm. Now, the final mission for a Jesuit is to pray for the church and for the Society of Jesus. And as you said, that's just a wonderful thing for us and for the church. You know, one of the surprises that happened, probably many of the surprises, but in 2013 when the Holy Father Pope Benedict retired. Mm-hmm. And can you share some thoughts on that event and how the Holy Father's decision might speak to older people?
8: Well, of course, I was shocked because, like most Catholics, just never thought that we would experience the retirement of a pope. It
1: yeah.
8: hadn't happened for many, many centuries.
1: He didn't tell you.
8: But, you know, as disturbed as I was, because I found it very unsettling,
1: mm-hmm.
8: I had a trust in this man, and knowing that if he had done this, it was the fruit of great reflection, prayer, and discernment.
1: Mm-hmm.
8: Pope Benedict is one of the smartest people that I know. And if he came to the conclusion that this is what he needed to do and this was God's will, then, you know, I told myself, I have to accept this. And then, of course, in retrospect, seeing how stepping down allowed someone with the charism and the energy of Pope Francis to be chosen as Pope,
9: sure,
8: has been a great contribution, sure, to the Church. And even in the conclave, without the retirement of Benedict, maybe Jorge Bergoglio would not have been,
9: right,
8: considered. He may have thought, well, he's too old.
9: Sure.
8: But Pope Benedict is now saying, well, even if you're older, there's no reason you can't be Pope, because if you get to a point where you're unable to do it, then you can step down,
9: exactly,
8: the way that I have.
9: Exactly.
8: So it gave a lot of freedom, mm-hmm, to the cardinals in the conclave to be able to say, well, you know, age is a consideration, but we're not going to eliminate someone because of their age.
1: Great. Thank you very much, Cardinal Sean. We're going to continue our discussion with Cardinal O'Malley in just a moment. But first, we're going to travel to Marian Manor in South Boston to talk with residents about their thoughts on aging. In this particular segment, we're going to ask our residents, what are some of the notions of God that you might have outgrown and some that you've grown into as you have aged? Let's listen in to see what they had to say.
7: It's hard. A simple thing like being able to stand and get out of bed. I can't do that. I have to wait for the aides to come. Waiting is very hard.
10: Well, that is one of those saddest things, I think, is not to be able to play. A couple of years ago, when I was in the nursing home in Virginia, I was able to sit down and read through some songs from show tunes and things like that, popular. But then eventually the hands got so bad I can't do it anymore.
11: Doesn't bother me in the slightest. I used to play the piano, played for the orchestra, and spent all of my life really majoring in music. And I lost my music. I haven't played in years, and I would love to be able to play again. But that's out of the question, so I'm happy knowing that at one time I did play, and I love music.
10: Being right here with the Boston Symphony, that would be wonderful to be able to go to the symphony, and that's too much of an undertaking now.
12: That driving, that's tough. Because, I mean, driving around, going places, especially when you're old, that helps tremendously. And when you can't do it anymore, oh, well, that's life.
13: Oh, I don't drive, and I miss it.
7: Well, it isn't easy, but you learn to accept. That's how life is, and you learn how to accept to go along the different things, different situations. You learn how to accept.
13: If I'm finished with something, I'm finished with it. That's today. What was yesterday is gone. What's tomorrow? There is no tomorrow. I live for the day.
14: I felt that I did it when I was asked to do it, and the time is over. And that's the way I look at it.
1: Some interesting answers from our residents, and thanks again to all the participants from Marian Manor, Jinju Gan, and Regina Clary for responding to our questions. And we're considering now, again, with Cardinal O'Malley, some of the ways in which we look at aging and getting your perspective. We have been talking before about Pope Francis and the ability of an older man, mm-hmm, to bring perhaps great energy to the Church. What do you think are some of the most important features so far of his pontificate?
8: Well, I think that the Holy Father has re-energized the Church in a wonderful way, and certainly his emphasis on God's mercy, mm-hmm, on being close to people, his desire to reach out to the periphery, as he's always talking about that. You know, we talk about the Good Shepherd leaving the 99 and going after the one lost sheep, but we don't realize, well, that was Jesus's priority. It's got to be our priority, too.
1: Sure, sure.
8: And the Holy Father, he is a man who speaks in gestures, and gestures that touch people's hearts. Mm-hmm. Even his writings are very accessible.

principle. They don't sound like Vatican documents. And so he has done an extraordinary service to the church by bringing, I think, this energy, this renewed emphasis on

0: that famous expression in his Chrism Mass about having the smell of sheep. It's one of the most quoted Chrism Mass homilies ever given in the history of the church, I think, you know. But he has created such excitement in the church. It's been a great joy to be able to work with him. And but he also is very focused on the elderly. Wherever he goes, he talks about the young and the old, because he sees them in a certain way as being at the periphery.
1: Sure.
0: And in some way not being serviced, appreciated, loved the way that they need to be. And so it's a constant theme in his speaking and in his writing. And
1: as you know, one of the things with older people, often when they cannot get out and maybe are isolated, can't make it out to Mass or have the same interaction, do you have any guidance for them about how to proceed spiritually when some of the same supports that they've grown up with are no longer available to them?
0: Well, to me, one of the important ministries of the Archdiocese and Catholic Television is allowing our shut-ins to be able to have a contact with the church. And I'm always so gratified when I meet shut-ins or elderly people who say, oh, I said the rosary with you this morning. I say, that's wonderful that you're part of the church, you're part of our family. And of course, the work that is being done by our sisters and the people in the Catholic nursing homes is just an extraordinary witness to how important our elderly Catholics are. And they've been the backbone of our parishes. They've been so faithful in attending Mass and in doing all the things that have kept the parishes alive and vibrant over the years, and in passing on the faith to new generations in their own families.
1: Speaking of that, one of the things I'm sure you hear is that older people often are very upset that their children or grandchildren are not continuing the faith. And I wonder if you have any advice for them about how to deal with that situation.
0: Well, it's certainly very painful for people, because our faith is so important to us, and it's something that we want our loved ones to have the advantage and the joy of having this relationship with the Lord and being part of his family. These are challenging times, but the witness of our senior Catholics and their prayers, I think, are very, very important. Yeah. And we have a World Youth Day coming up, and in Poland there'll probably be 2 million young people. And one of the great things about the World Youth Day is that these young people, who sometimes feel very isolated in their faith, suddenly feel affirmed. They're with hundreds of thousands of their peers who are happy and joyful to be a part of the church. And so I think that discouragement is our greatest enemy, but I think trying to communicate a sense that the church is a path to peace, to happiness, to joy, and it has provided that for us and our generation, and that's why we want to share this with new generations of Catholics.
1: Thank you very much, Cardinal Sean, and we thank you for being with us today and for sharing your thoughts. Right now, we're going to take a quick break, and when we come back, I'll have a tip on aging gracefully.
2: The obscure saint of the month for May is Saint Margaret of Cortuna. Margaret was born in 1247 to farming parents in Laviano, Tuscany. Her mother died when Margaret was seven. Margaret eventually grew to be a rebellious teenager who was not happy with her life at home, especially with her stepmother. She ran off with a young nobleman, and during their 9 years together, she gave birth to a son. It wasn't until her lover was found murdered that she started to reevaluate her life. She returned to her hometown with her son, only to be rejected by her father.

0: Margaret ended up in Cortuna, Italy, where she and her son were welcomed by the Franciscan friars. She began here a life of penance and service. In 1277, 3 years after her conversion, Margaret became a Franciscan tertiary, and her son eventually became a friar. During her time in Cortuna, she founded a community of sisters and established a hospital. She also developed a great devotion to the Eucharist and to the Passion of Jesus. She died in 1297 and was canonized in 1728. She's the patron saint of the homeless, single mothers, and midwives. Her feast day is celebrated on May 16.
1: Hello to you, I'm Bishop Reed, and I'm hoping as I sit here in the living room that you'll join us on Monday for This is the Day as we enter Laudato Si Week together. Father Arthur Porcaro, a longtime friend of Pope Leo, will be with us to discuss his new book, Building a Better World, and how St. Augustine's ancient wisdom helps us to steward our resources in this world together. So tune in on Monday for This is the Day right here on Catholic TV.
2: One of the difficult things that can happen to many of us with aging is the experience of suffering. And the suffering can take many forms. It might be physical, with pain from an illness, distressing symptoms, or growing weakness and frailty. Some suffering might be psychological, with anxiety, depression, loneliness, or difficulties with a failing memory. And social suffering is a real source of pain. Isolation, loss of friends and loved ones, inability to get out and about, and sometimes just feeling shut up in your house, your apartment, or wherever you live. We've been emphasizing that aging represents an opportunity, and to discuss suffering in the context of an opportunity can sound a bit strange. But in our Catholic faith, we are invited to participate in the Paschal Mystery, the saving death and resurrection of Christ, and enter into the glory of Jesus. Let me share with you some words from St. John Paul II from his apostolic letter, Salvifice Doloris, on the Christian meaning of human suffering. One can say that with the Passion of Christ, all human suffering has found itself in a new situation. And it is as though Job has foreseen this when he said, I know that my Redeemer lives. And as though he had directed towards it his own suffering, which without the redemption could not have revealed to him the fullness of its meaning. In the cross of Christ, not only is the redemption accomplished through suffering, but also human suffering itself has been redeemed. Christ, without any fault of his own, took on himself the total evil of sin. The experience of this evil determined the incomparable extent of Christ's suffering, which became the price of the redemption. The Song of the Suffering Servant in Isaiah speaks of this, and later times, the witnesses of the new covenant, sealed in the blood of Christ, will speak of this. These are the words of the Apostle Peter in his first letter. You know that you are ransomed from the futile ways inherited from your fathers, not with the perishable things such as silver or gold, but with the precious blood of Christ, like that of a lamb without blemish or spot. And the Apostle Paul, in the letter to the Galatians, says, He gave himself for our sins to deliver us from this present evil age. In the first letter to the Corinthians, you were bought with a price, so glorify God in your body. With these and similar words, the witnesses of the New Covenant speak of the greatness of the redemption accomplished throughout the suffering of Christ. The Redeemer suffered in place of man and for man. Each man has his own share in the redemption. Each one is also called to share in that suffering through which the redemption was accomplished. He's called to share in that suffering through which all human suffering has also been redeemed. In bringing about the redemption through suffering, Christ has also raised human suffering to the level of the redemption. Thus, each man in his suffering can also become a sharer in the redemptive suffering of Christ.
3: And we're back here on Aging Gracefully, just going over some of the main points from today's show. Great job, Father Miles, Thank talking you. With the Cardinal. it was great that he was able to talk so much about the Pope, too.
2: And I really enjoyed the emphasis that the Holy Father has, that Cardinal Sean told us about really pointing out the two extremes where sometimes people would say life isn't worthwhile, the very young and the very old, and the importance of the very young and the very old to our society, and the need for the church to keep an eye out on them and to pray for them and to help them.
3: Yeah, and what an important influence some of our viewers can be to the younger generation
2: as
3: well.
2: Absolutely.
3: Well, we thank Cardinal Sean O'Malley for joining us today. We'd like to thank you as well for being with us. For Father Miles Sheehan, I'm Kevin Nelson. Please join us next time for another episode of Aging Gracefully.

0: Tonight, we're raising funds to help the Brother Knights who are in Poland who are taking care of Ukrainian refugees. The money we raise tonight, 100% of the dollars go and help those people. The Brother Knights in Poland and from Ukraine, what can I say? They have stepped up, they opened up their hearts, and they've taken care of these women and children who've left, and their husbands have stayed home to fight for their freedom.
1: The Knights have really stepped up. They're executing Father McGivney's vision. They're taking care of those in need. The news could be dismissed, but when it's a person right in front of you that is visibly distraught because of what's going on in their home country with their families, their relatives, it's no longer a dismissible item. It becomes very real and very tangible. If people are in need, the Knights are there to help them.
2: We were excited because this event was planned 3 months ago when the invasion and war starts. And in cooperation with the Knights of Columbus, we decide together with them organize this kind of dinner. We are Ukrainians, but we live in this country. We're very, very happy to have you guys in our life. Thank you.
3: All of our parishioners know someone that's in Ukraine. Many of them have been put into the army or in the army. We have people that, you know, are in peril's way, and that affects every single member of the parish.
4: I think every Ukrainian has a story to share or have someone with stories out there. Human suffering, the pain, injustice, those are universal things, and everyone can relate. This has been an amazing audience, and I see the eyes are full of support.

0: I asked the Lord today, what should I write? A sister who had died 2 months ago came to me. I saw her in a terrible condition. Her face was burning red and painfully distorted. She looked so bad, I did not know if she came from purgatory or hell.
1: Please pray for this poor soul that you have seen. She is in great need of your mercy.
0: Yes, Lord. The soul appeared to me for many nights, begging my prayers. Finally, after a while, she appeared no longer in her great suffering and pain, but looked beautiful in a radiant light with her eyes filled with incredible joy. She urged me never to stop praying for the souls in purgatory, especially telling me to offer the Mass for her and the Holy Rosary.

0: In the name of the Father, and of the Son, and of the Holy Spirit.
1: Amen.
0: You expired, Jesus, but the source of life gushed forth for souls, and the ocean of mercy opened up for the whole world. O font of life, unfathomable divine mercy, envelop the whole world and empty yourself out upon us.
2: O blood and water, which gushed forth from the heart of Jesus as a fountain of mercy for us, I trust in you.
0: Our Father, who art in heaven, hallowed be thy name. Thy kingdom come, thy will be done, on earth as it is in heaven. Give us this day our daily bread, and forgive us our trespasses, as we forgive those who trespass against us. And lead us not into temptation, but deliver us from evil. Amen. Hail Mary, full of grace, the Lord is with thee. Blessed art thou among women, and blessed is the fruit of thy womb, Jesus. Holy Mary, Mother of God, pray for us sinners, now and at the hour of our death. Amen.
3: The Apostles' Creed.
0: I believe in God, the Father Almighty, creator of heaven and earth, and in Jesus Christ, his only Son, our Lord, who was conceived by the Holy Spirit, born of the Virgin Mary, suffered under Pontius Pilate, was crucified, died, and was buried. He descended to the dead. On the third day, he rose again. He ascended into heaven and is seated at the right hand of God, the Father Almighty. He will come to judge the living and the dead. I believe in the Holy Spirit, the Holy Catholic Church, the communion of saints, the forgiveness of sins, the resurrection of the body, and life everlasting. Amen.
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despondent, but with great confidence submit ourselves to your holy will, which is love and mercy itself.

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Blessed be God, blessed be His holy name, blessed be Jesus Christ, true God and true man. Blessed be the name of Jesus, blessed be His most sacred heart. Blessed be His most precious blood. Blessed be Jesus in the most holy sacrament of the altar. Blessed be the Holy Spirit, the Paraclete. Blessed be the Great Mother of God, Mary Most Holy. Blessed be her holy and immaculate conception. Blessed be her glorious Assumption. Blessed be the name of Mary, Virgin and Mother. Blessed be Saint Joseph, her most chaste spouse. Blessed be God in His angels and in His saints.

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1: The obscure saint of the month for May is Saint Margaret of Cortuna. Margaret was born in 1247 to farming parents in Laviano, Tuscany. Her mother died when Margaret was seven. Margaret eventually grew to be a rebellious teenager who was not happy with her life at home, especially with her stepmother. She ran off with a young nobleman, and during their 9 years together, she gave birth to a son. It wasn't until her lover was found murdered that she started to reevaluate her life. She returned to her hometown with her son, only to be rejected by her father. Margaret ended up in Cortuna, Italy, where she and her son were welcomed by the Franciscan friars. She began here a life of penance and service. In 1277, 3 years after her conversion, Margaret became a Franciscan tertiary, and her son eventually became a friar. During her time in Cortuna, she founded a community of sisters and established a hospital. She also developed a great devotion to the Eucharist and to the Passion of Jesus. She died in 1297 and was canonized in 1728. She's the patron saint of the homeless, single mothers, and midwives. Her feast day is celebrated on May 16.
0: Every Sunday, the Catholic TV Network brings you Masses from around the country, starting at 10 a.m. live from the Basilica of the Sacred Heart at the University of Notre Dame. Then, at 4 p.m. from the San Fernando Cathedral in San Antonio, Texas, and from the Archdiocese of Boston at 7 p.m. Masses from around the country every Sunday on the Catholic TV Network.
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3: A lot of times I have to remind myself to slow down because you get caught up in thinking, I'm not this, or I didn't accomplish that, or I'm not as whatever, I'm not what I wanted to be. And then you think, well, wait a minute, look at where the Lord has brought me thus far.
2: I am thrilled to be welcoming author Danny O'Dell to The Gist here today. Welcome, Danny, so glad you're here. Watch The Gist on Catholic TV.

Welcome, everyone. I'm Kevin Nelson, and we are in Canada today at the Shrine of Notre-Dame du Cap in Cap de Madeleine, and we are at a beautiful site along the St. Lawrence River with quite a unique history here at the shrine, from the Rosary Bridge to the old shrine to the Basilica. Millions have come here over the years to visit. And today we're going to bring you into this inspiring and spiritual environment, and we're going to learn more about the miraculous history of the Shrine of Notre-Dame du Cap.

We are here at the beautiful Shrine of Our Lady of the Cape in Cap de la Madeleine in Quebec, Canada. This is an old city, was founded by the Jesuits in 1641, and they arrived in 1652 to establish here a mission to evangelize the Indians. So they call this place Cap de la Madeleine because it's a cape. It's surrounded by water, the St. Lawrence River, and of course the three rivers here near the city called Trois-Rivières, Three Rivers. It is a beautiful Marian shrine because of some miracles that took place here with the intercession of Our Lady. The devotion began with Father Vachon in 1694, the first diocesan priest that was sent here after the Jesuit left the shrine, the place here. The Father Vachon took the place, and he will, in a special way, bring here his great Marian devotion. In 1694, he established a Brotherhood of the Holy Rosary. So it's like the beginning of the shrine with this devotion to Our Lady that he brought here. And he built the church, the old church that we still have here, in 1714. And he's the one who will make sure that there will be an altar in there dedicated to Our Lady, Queen of the Holy Rosary. So this parish began with especially this priest, with this Marian priest. And this church that we kept here became our national shrine here in Canada.

0: In 1720, the first stone parish church opened as a place of worship. This church later became and is still known as the Small Shrine devoted to the Virgin Mary. It is the oldest church in Canada that has retained its original state. Another significant event happened in 1854 during the year of the proclamation of the dogma of the Immaculate Conception. A statue of the Virgin Mary was donated to the church by a parishioner. This very same statue is venerated in the shrine today. 1879 began the miraculous history of the shrine. When the parishioners wanted to begin construction on a new parish church, they needed to get stones from the other side of the river. However, because the winter was so mild, the river did not freeze and they could not cross. The construction of the church looked like it was not going to happen.
1: In Canada, because of miracles, the first miracle was a bridge of ice that we obtained on the river here in 1879. We prayed the rosary all winter. We needed to go on the other side of the river to pick up some stones and some materials for the construction of a new church that we needed here, a bigger one. So we prayed the rosary all winter to obtain a solid bridge of ice. But it was a mild

the winter, something we don't get often around here. So we made a promise by the beginning of March. We still didn't have this bridge of ice on the river. We made a promise to Our Lady, help us to obtain a bridge of ice before the end of the winter. If we do obtain this bridge, we'll keep the old church and we'll make a shrine of it. We'll dedicate it to you. And what happened is that after we made that promise, we saw the miraculous formation of a bridge that stayed on the river as long as we needed that bridge. So for more than a week, it stayed there on the river miraculously. How could it stay there with all the current, with all the danger of all the water coming down the river in the springtime? It stayed there with the help of Our Lady. So from March 19 to March 25th, they were able to go on the other side, get the stones, come back on that bridge of ice, and bring it back on this side of the St. Lawrence River. So they called that bridge the Rosary Bridge because it was obtained with the prayer of the Rosary and with the intercession of Our Lady. It is this year the 125th anniversary of that miracle, first miracle. We also celebrate something important. The night we dedicated the old parish, we kept our promise. We dedicated the old church to Our Lady. So June 22nd, 1888, was that day we dedicated the famous old church to Our Lady. We made a shrine of it, gave it to Our Lady. And that evening, Our Lady gave us a second sign. She wanted a shrine here. Her eyes on the statue were opened and alive for 10 minutes. And Father Frederick, who was invited for the opening of the shrine, a very special priest arriving from the Holy Land, to talk about the shrines in Holy Land in Canada, to establish the offices of the Holy Land also in Canada for the Franciscans. He was invited for the opening of the shrine and he saw that miracle. And deeply touched by that miracle, he stayed here for 14 years to develop the pilgrimages here, to invite pilgrims to come and see the famous statue that the eyes were open and alive, and to talk about Mary's love and Mary's compassion and mercy, what he has seen through her eyes that night. So Father Frederick is now beatified. He was beatified exactly 100 years after the miracle of the eyes in 1988. So we celebrate this year also the crowning, the first crowning of the miraculous statue that took place in 1904, a crown given by the Pope Pius X. And it was because it was recognized that this statue was miraculous, that the tradition of the pilgrimages here was blessed by the Catholic Church and approved, and this crown was given by the Pope. First crowning in 1904, so this year we celebrate the centennial of the crowning of Our Lady of the Cape.

0: Word of the miracles spread, and soon people started coming in larger and larger numbers.
1: Yes, we'll begin. Those pilgrimages will begin after the Bridge of Ice. It's amazing. We got some groups that they come, some parishes around here, they start coming here because they feel that Our Lady is answering our prayers here. She's speaking to the Lord, and we got answers from our Lord through the intercession of Mother Mary. So it's great. They start coming. So from 1879, we have in the archives, we know that groups started to come here. See? And then after 1888, the turning point, the miracle of the ice, after we dedicated the old church, we got groups coming here from all over the country, because Father Frederick was here the day of the opening of the shrine, the opening of the ice. He saw that. And he was called the prophet of this place. He said, one day this little chapel will be too small to welcome all the pilgrims that will come from all the dioceses of Canada, from all United States, and he also said from all over the world. This is what is happening here since then. So Father Frederick, the prophet of this shrine, knew exactly what it would become. Yes, the little church became too small. The other one built with the stones also was the parish church, built in 1880, was also too small. So by 1950, the Oblates, missionary Oblates of Mary Immaculate, had a dream with the pilgrims to build up a bigger church for Our Lady here and for her pilgrims coming here, a basilica. So especially with the Marian year of 1954, the second crowning of Our Lady of the Cape, pilgrims said, we need a bigger church here to gather and celebrate. So we began the construction of this basilica in 1955. It wasn't opened in 1964 for the pilgrims. It was consecrated in 1964. And so 40 years ago, it was opened for our pilgrims. So it's a beautiful basilica. It is a replica of the Basilica of the Annunciation in Nazareth in Holy Land.

0: The basilica has a seating capacity of 1,660. The dome stands 125 feet from floor to ceiling, and it is topped by a lantern room on which is fixed a 15-foot cross. On the front of the outside of the basilica is a 24-foot replica of the statue of Our Lady of the Cape. As you walk into the basilica, the view is unobstructed. There are no columns or pillars to see around. Each pilgrim and visitor has a clear view of the altar. The interior dome, encircled by triangular windows, forms a huge 48-foot crown with golden rays.
1: Well, inside the beautiful basilica, the beauty, I would say, is the symbolic of the architecture inside. It is like a big crown, big crown. Of course, we remember here the crowning of Our Lady, and it's important for the history of the shrine. But it means, when you look at the stained glass windows all around, the words of our Lord when he arrived, when he began his ministry, when he said, "The kingdom of God is arrived. Convert yourselves and believe." So that's what we celebrate, and that's what we also welcome day after day in this basilica. The kingdom of God has arrived. We receive this life of Jesus, this grace, and we

The stained glass windows that are found in the basilica are truly unique. The six main windows each include a 26-foot rose window and five lancet arches, made up of a number of individual panels.

stained glass windows that you see all around are beautiful. They were made by an oblate, Father Tillmann, and he took 10 years to do these beautiful stained glass windows, and it's really the medieval technique. So it's a lot of work, and he took all these years to do all these stained glass windows that you see all around the church. And it explains the coming of the kingdom of God, the life of Jesus. And then if you turn around and look at it, you'll see the beautiful mysteries of the rosary. Again, it's the life of Jesus, I would say, with the life of Mary into it too. And then you'll see the parables.

for our saints here, like Saint Marguerite Bourgeois, Marguerite Duville in Montreal, and all those who are beatified in Canada. You'll see them in this collection of stained glass windows. And you have the life of Jesus coming in the life of the pilgrims. So we got this beautiful life of the pilgrimages here, but all what they receive when they come here, of course, through the intercession of Our Lady, but also in the sacraments, in the times of prayer, of adoration we have here. So this is also a beautiful collection that you can see the life of Jesus in the life of the pilgrims. And then you have, of course, our patroness of Canada, because it's the national shrine for Canadians. We have also the life of these saints that we will finish with when you turn around and see the beautiful stained glass windows.

0: The altar is carved out of a single block of gold-veined marble, 11 feet long and weighing 3 tons. The inscription, Sanctus, Sanctus, Sanctus, Holy, Holy, Holy, echoes a well-known hymn of praise to God. The altar table encloses relics of St. Perpetua and St. Felicity, two young women martyred for the faith at Carthage in 203 AD. The front panel of the altar is embellished with a mosaic inspired by the Book of Revelation, the Lamb and the Scroll with the 7 seals. The Lamb bears the standard of the cross. This is the symbol of Christ's victory over death, a victory that is celebrated at every Eucharist.
1: The marble is beautiful all around, and the altar is beautiful, a beautiful piece of art, the main altar where we celebrate the Holy Mass. The statue of Our Lady is made out of beautiful white marble from Italy.

0: The statue of Our Lady of the Cape in the Basilica is a replica of the miraculous statue found in the small shrine. It is made of marble, and it is the work of a Montreal sculptor.
1: Another beauty is the organ. It is a beautiful organ, 5,549 pipes. We have beautiful concerts every Sunday, and we hear the organ every day, of course, every night. And it is a design of it is the maple leaf, the beautiful maple leaf we have on our Canadian flag. It's a big maple leaf that is you can see when you look at the organ of Our Lady.
0: The organ was inaugurated in 1965 and contains 75 stops. The whole console is serviced by 5,425 pipes, making it one of the most impressive in Canada.

Onyx was built onto the shrine, some of the stones, chosen from among those transported across the ice bridge in 1879, were used in building the southern wall of the annex. Also inside the small shrine is the miraculous statue of Our Lady of the Cape, a statue dating back to 1854, and the very same statue said to have opened its eyes before three witnesses in 1888.

The small shrine is basically the centerpiece of Notre Dame du Cap. As we have mentioned, it was inaugurated in 1720. It became a shrine in 1888. In 1973, an annex

The beauty of the shrine, I think, the old shrine is the place where everybody want to have their celebrations, their time of prayer. The old shrine is the center of the shrine.

The Basilica, the gardens, the historic small shrine offer the pilgrim an inviting setting for prayer and inspiration. The gardens are wonderful to walk around in. Pilgrims can pray the way of the cross, reflect on the mysteries of the rosary, circle around St. Mary's Lake, or cross over the Rosary Bridge. The beautiful Rosary Bridge was built in 1924. The bridge commemorates the ice bridge over the St. Lawrence River in March of 1879. The Rosary Bridge is a reminder of the powerful intercession of Our Lady, and many pilgrims will spend time on the bridge, reflecting on the miracle that took place here so many years ago. An answer to a prayer of a parish priest and his parishioners that eventually would lead to this shrine.

Well, we hope you enjoyed our visit here at the Shrine of Notre Dame du Cap. There's so much to see here that we have decided to come back again next week to show you more of the beautiful grounds, to talk more about the miraculous history of the shrine, and to learn more about the Marian devotion that's here as well. So please join us next week as we continue our look at the Shrine of Notre Dame du Cap. Until then, I'm Kevin Nelson, and I'll see you next time.

May procession. The words evoke warm images of a simpler time. Little girls in white communion dresses gathered around a statue of our Blessed Mother, or faithful Catholics walking down a sidewalk, rosaries in hand, with a statue of Mary adorned in flowers leading the way. This is part of our faith, a living tradition as deeply embedded in us as making the sign of the cross, and its roots stretch out more than 2,000 years. The custom of processions dates back at least to biblical times, from the Ark of the Covenant being carried to Jerusalem to Jesus' triumphal procession into Jerusalem on Palm Sunday. Even as far back as the 4th century, Saints Basil and Ambrose had written about processions as being long-established traditions. In a stunning 6th century mosaic at the Basilica of Saint Apollinare Nuovo in Ravenna, Italy, for example, we see a procession of young women carrying crowns to the infant Jesus and his mother. Even in modern times, processions, which we now call parades, honor our heroes, sports victories, and holidays. But what is it about the month of May? Why do we honor Mary with a procession in this month versus any other? We can date this tradition all the way back to 13th century Italy. May, which falls within the Easter season, is filled with the blooming flowers of spring, representing a new beginning. It reminds us of the resurrection, of rejuvenation. Beginning in the 1900s, May has also been the month we celebrate Mother's Day. So it's only fitting that we also honor Mary, Jesus's mother, and ours during this beautiful month. Now that you know the history, have your own family procession. Carry an adorned statue of Our Lady through your house to a place of honor. Sing songs. Pray the rosary.

0: The obscure saint of the month for May is Saint Margaret of Cortuna. Margaret was born in 1247 to farming parents in Laviano, Tuscany. Her mother died when Margaret was 7. Margaret eventually grew to be a rebellious teenager who was not happy with her life at home, especially with her stepmother. She ran off with a young nobleman, and during their 9 years together, she gave birth to a son. It wasn't until her lover was found murdered that she started to reevaluate her life. She returned to her hometown with her son, only to be rejected by her father. Margaret ended up in Cortuna, Italy, where she and her son were welcomed by the Franciscan friars. She began here a life of penance and service. In 1277, 3 years after her conversion, Margaret became a Franciscan tertiary, and her son eventually became a friar. During her time in Cortuna, she founded a community of sisters and established a hospital. She also developed a great devotion to the Eucharist and to the Passion of Jesus. She died in 1297 and was canonized in 1728. She's the patron saint of the homeless, single mothers, and midwives. Her feast day is celebrated on May 16.
1: Hello to you. I'm Bishop Reed, and I'm hoping, as I sit here in the living room, that you'll join us on Monday for This is the Day as we enter Laudato Si Week together. Father Arthur Porcaro, a longtime friend of Pope Leo, will be with us to discuss his new book, Building a Better World, and how St. Augustine's ancient wisdom helps us to steward our resources in this world together. So tune in on Monday for This is the Day right here on Catholic TV.

God is true to His word, always. What do we tell God whenever we pray? In Jesus, we find the true worship of God. Do not be afraid. Rather, be prepared. Each one of us a member of Christ. Each one of us a part of Christ. The word has been exposed. Let us now fulfill it. Ciao, mabuhay. You are watching The Word Exposed. Let us behold Jesus, the Word incarnate, revealing Himself to us in the Sunday readings. We are celebrating today the Ascension of the Lord, the eternal Word of God, who became human in Jesus, preached, died, and resurrected that we might have salvation. He is now in the eternal presence of the Father. But before the risen Lord's ascension into heaven, He spent 40 days here on earth. He met with His disciples and taught them again. When the appointed time came, He returned to God while sending His disciples to mission. He told His disciples, "All power in heaven and on earth has been given to me. Go therefore and make disciples of all nations, baptizing them in the name of the Father and of the Son and of the Holy Spirit, teaching them to observe all that I have commanded you. And behold, I am with you always until the end of the age." Today, we are also sent to bear witness to Christ everywhere we go, assured and consoled by Jesus' promise that He will be with us always until the end of time.

First, reading. A reading from the Acts of the Apostles. In the first book, Theophilus, I dealt with all that Jesus did and taught until the day he was taken up, after giving instructions through the Holy Spirit to the apostles whom he had chosen. He presented himself alive to them by many proofs after he had suffered, appearing to them during 40 days and speaking about the kingdom of God. While meeting with them, he enjoined them not to depart from Jerusalem, but to wait for the promise of the Father, about which you have heard me speak. For John baptized with water, but in a few days you will be baptized with the Holy Spirit. When they had gathered together, they asked him, Lord, are you at this time going to restore the kingdom to Israel? He answered them, It is not for you to know the times or seasons that the Father has established by his own authority, but you will receive power when the Holy Spirit comes upon you, and you will be my witnesses in Jerusalem, throughout Judea and Samaria, and to the ends of the earth. When he had said this, as they were looking on, he was lifted up, and a cloud took him from their sight. While they were looking intently at the sky as he was going, suddenly two men dressed in white garments stood beside them. They said, Men of Galilee, why are you standing there looking at the sky? This Jesus, who has been taken up from you into heaven, will return in the same way as you have seen him going into heaven. The word of the Lord.

0: Second reading, a reading from the letter of Paul to the Ephesians. Brothers and sisters, may the God of our Lord Jesus Christ, the Father of glory, give you a spirit of wisdom and revelation resulting in knowledge of Him. May the eyes of your hearts be enlightened, that you may know what is the hope that belongs to His call, what are the riches of glory in His inheritance among the holy ones, and what is the surpassing greatness of His power for us who believe, in accord with the exercise of His great might, which He worked in Christ, raising Him from the dead and seating Him at His right hand in the heavens, far above every principality, authority, power, and dominion, and every name that is named, not only in this age, but also in the one to come. And He put all things beneath His feet and gave Him as head over all things to the church, which is His body, the fullness of the one who fills all things in every way. The Word of the Lord.
1: Jesus's full authority. In many parts of the world, we are celebrating the solemnity of the Ascension of the Lord Jesus. Jesus, in His humanity, now enters fully the presence of God, the realm of God, and He is given full authority. He is seated at the right hand of the Father. And from there, He continues to intercede for us. There, full of authority, He remains close to us. And from there, He will send the Holy Spirit. So the ascension of the Lord Jesus Christ is like the close of His earthly ministry. But it does not mean the end of His ministry. He will continue ministering to us from where He is seated at the right hand of the Father. The glorious Lord has brought His humanity and has brought all of us, His brothers and sisters, with Him in the presence of God. Now let us reflect on the full authority of Jesus. Now, what is the quality, or what is even the content of Jesus' authority? Because in our world today, there seems to be this confusion, a crisis in authority. In the first reading from the Acts of the Apostles, we are presented with St. Luke's version of the Ascension. So, after the resurrection, Jesus continued accompanying His disciples, appearing to them, sometimes in a manner that is surprising. They did not recognize Him, but He taught them. He taught them again and again. And there are many episodes in the Scriptures where the appearances of the risen Lord were moments of instruction, formation. And He told them to stay in Jerusalem, to wait for the one that will be sent by the Father. Now, on the day of the Ascension, the disciples asked Him, "Now, Lord, is it the time now for You to restore the rule to Israel?" Now, remember that Israel at the time was still under a Roman occupation. So even after the resurrection and the formation that Jesus had given to them, the disciples were still thinking of authority in terms of political change of regime. Will we be liberated from the occupying forces? But Jesus said, "Well, that depends on the Father. But you stay here, for you will receive power from on high, the Holy Spirit. And that Holy Spirit will make you witnesses to the ends of the earth." This is the power that Jesus is talking about. Not an ideological political power, but power from on high that will transform minds and hearts and will make minds, peoples, to be bearers of good news. The triumph of God's love, God's kingdom. Now, in the second reading, St. Paul tells the Ephesians that Jesus has really received full authority. There is no authority in heaven and on earth that would surpass Jesus' authority. But look at how St. Paul describes his authority. Jesus' authority constitutes him as head of the church. But as head of the church, he gives from on high gifts to the members of the church. Hope, diverse gifts and ministries, so that through the church, these gifts could fill the ends of the earth. So we have here an authoritative figure who does not keep all the benefits to himself, an authority that shares, that enables people to be gifted so that they could participate in communion and could be witnesses to the world. An authority that shares, an authority that is humble.

0: The proclamation of the Holy Gospel according to Matthew. The 11 disciples went to Galilee, to the mountain to which Jesus had ordered them. When they saw him, they worshipped, but they doubted. Then Jesus approached and said to them, "All power in heaven and on earth has been given to me. Go therefore and make disciples of all nations, baptizing them in the name of the Father, and of the Son, and of the Holy Spirit, teaching them to observe all that I have commanded you. And behold, I am with you always, until the end of the age." The Gospel of the Lord.
1: Jesus' full authority. On this Ascension Sunday, we are marking the entry of Jesus' humanity, bearing our own humanity into the realm of God. Imagine we have a human representative right there in the life of the Trinity. And he receives from his ministry, his resurrection, and ascension into heaven, full authority over heaven and earth. And His public ministry on earth is finished, but his ministry continues, interceding for us at the right hand of the Father. But what does this full authority mean for us? In the first reading from the Acts of the Apostles, on the day of the Ascension, after 40 days of instruction on the part of Jesus, the disciples still thought that the authority of the risen Lord was political and ideological. So they were expecting him to liberate Israel from the occupying forces and say, "So will it happen now?" But Jesus told them, "Well, if that happens, it happens, but it's only the God, the Father, who knows that. But you wait here. Stay here and wait for the real power from on high, which is the Holy Spirit. The Holy Spirit who will remind you of everything that I have taught. The Holy Spirit that will recreate you. The Holy Spirit that will make you witnesses of the best news. You will become vehicles of the kingdom of God, not the kingdom of this world. This is the power from on high." In the second reading, St. Paul tells the Ephesians that Jesus is truly the possessor of all the powers. No power on earth could supersede his power. But he, as head of the church, how does he exercise his authority? He shares this spiritual heritage with the members of the church. He shares hope. He shares charisms. He equips them so that they could be good witnesses and they could spread to all the world the goodness of the Lord. It is an authority that shares, an authority that enables others to participate. What we now call the model of synodal, servanthood, leadership, according to the authority of Christ. Wonderful. In the Gospel, we have Saint Matthew's final section. We don't have in Saint Matthew the account of Jesus going up to heaven taken by the clouds. But we can surmise that this is the final apparition of the risen Lord to the disciples, his farewell. And the farewell takes the form of a commissioning. So we are back to a mountain in Galilee where the risen Lord asked them to be gathered. And some were doubting, but when they saw him, they worshipped. This is the attitude, this is the behavior that someone in authority deserves from us, worshiping him, worshiping the risen Lord. Now, Jesus tells his disciples, "Full authority in heaven and on earth has been given to me." Affirmed. The risen one has full authority. Now, how will Jesus use that authority with the disciples? So, He tells them, go, make disciples of all the nations. So by the authority of Jesus, the disciples are authorized to make disciples of all the nations. Watch this, brothers and sisters. Jesus authorizes his disciples to make other disciples, followers of Christ, not to make enemies, but to make disciples. Then he tells them, baptize them in the name of the Father, the Son, and the Holy Spirit. You're authorized to baptize them, to immerse them into the divine life of the Father, the Son, and the Holy Spirit. What authorization! We, through baptism, we are allowed to immerse people, to participate in the life of God, to be children of God, brothers and sisters of Jesus, temples of the Holy Spirit. So, brothers and sisters, we are authorized by the full authority to immerse people to communion with God. We were not authorized to create division. We are not authorized to be agents of discrimination, of injustice, and divisiveness. And then Jesus tells them, teach them to observe what I have commanded you. So Jesus authorizes them to teach. To teach what? To teach what Jesus had taught. Not to teach lies, not to teach corruption, not to teach violence. And then the authority, I will be with you till the end of the ages. The authority of presence. This is time to acknowledge Jesus' full authority and to review worldly authority. The word has been exposed. Let us now fulfill it.

we have reached the conclusion of our series on Finding Easter, the places where the risen Lord appeared. We began with Jerusalem, where Jesus died and rose from the dead and gave his peace to the disciples. Then we turned to Emmaus, where the risen Lord met his frustrated disciples and opened the scriptures to them again, which made their hearts burn. And of course, we reflected on Galilee, where Jesus' ministry and relationship with his disciples began. The place of remembrance, reunion, and renewal. The place from where they were sent to all the nations. Today we end with Bethany. It is a town on the slope of the Mount of Olives in the east of Jerusalem. St. Luke's Gospel tells us that Bethany is the site of the Lord's ascension into heaven. Yet according to the Gospel narratives, there are other significant events that happened in this place. First, Bethany was the hometown of the siblings Martha, Mary, and Lazarus, Jesus' friends. It was in their house where Jesus underscored the importance of listening to his word for discipleship. There also Jesus proclaimed that he is the resurrection and the life. Moved to tears at Lazarus' death, he called him out of his tomb. But it was also in Bethany where Jesus was anointed with costly perfumed oil for the day of his burial. The elders had already been plotting against him. This means that Bethany is not only a place of friendship and discipleship, but also a place where the humanity and divinity of Jesus would be seen publicly. Pope Benedict XVI once taught us that it was in Bethany where Jesus pulled down the wall of death. The people of Bethany witnessed that in Jesus dwells all the fullness of God, who is life, eternal life.

Remembering this, brothers and sisters, we can understand why the risen Lord, after commissioning his disciples in Galilee, led them out as far as Bethany, raised his hands, and blessed them there. It was a full circle. Jesus is indeed Lord, and he was lifted up, and clouds took him from their sight. Brothers and sisters, Bethany teaches us that God, through Jesus, values our friendship and company. He appreciates our efforts to listen to him, to attend to him. He weeps with us in times of crisis and death. In raising Lazarus back to life, Jesus reveals to us, his disciples, the power of God. In ascending into heaven, the risen Lord teaches us that his resurrection is not a return to past life, but an opening to new reality, to a life in and with God in heaven. This is good news for us today. Heaven is real. Jesus ascended there before the eyes of his disciples, and the angels confirmed not only Jesus' ascension, but his return.

Friends, Bethany invites us to look forward to reuniting with Jesus, our friend and Lord. Let us remain faithful to our good friend who showed us the Father, who taught us His Word. Let us follow the voice and teachings of Him who called this friend out of His tomb, so we may have eternal life in Him.

0: We have prepared reflection points for you. Please share them with your companions. The first point is, how does the world view and exercise authority? Paano tinitingnan at ginagamit ng mundo ngayon ang otoridad? The second point is, how can we witness Jesus' authority in daily life? Paano tayo makapagbibigay saksi sa tunay na otoridad ni Jesus sa ating pang-araw-araw na buhay?
1: Heavenly Father, you have blessed this humble program with a decade of mission on air. You have gifted it with the talents, hard work, and financial support of many generous people, so that as your word is exposed, many more may know, love, and serve Jesus. Lord Jesus, be with us always. Your production staff and partners, your viewers and benefactors, that we may not run out of courage, zeal, and charity in fulfilling our mission daily. And when our limitations and weaknesses surface, please ask the Father to send the Holy Spirit to purify us and set our hearts on fire with renewed faith, hope, and love, so we may serve you for many more years to come. Amen.
0: Friends, thank you for your company. We pray that the Word of God would find fulfillment in your life and His blessings be always upon you. And we hope you could be with us again next Sunday here on The Word Exposed.

0: Hey everybody, it's Craig Siracusa. Welcome to a new episode of Walk in Faith. We are in sunny Orlando, Florida at NRB, and I'm sitting down with Rich Peluso. Rich, it's great to see you. I haven't seen you since, it's got to be before COVID, of course.
1: Yeah, and it's great to be here. I love being able to go out and talk about the great stories and storytellers that we work with.
0: And you guys, and we spoke off camera, I'm a fan of Sony Affirm and a lot of the films, and you're the executive vice president and the head of Affirm Films, and I saw only, it was just the trailer, but it was enough to see for myself to really experience this musical journey to Bethlehem. I mean, what a powerful story. Tell me about that. How did that come about?
1: Adam Anders is the visionary behind it. He is one of the most successful music producers in the world, and he has had this idea for many, many years. It came about from our perspective when he brought a script. We read it, and it just wasn't for us. I love the idea behind it. I love what it could be, but that particular script just, it didn't really fulfill it from in our view. And apparently Adam got similar feedback when he shopped it around. So about a year or so later, a completely rewritten script shows up. I read it, and about 10 minutes after I read it, I'm

0: messaging out to Adam, we're in. We want this movie. We're there. It's harmonious with Scripture. It is exciting and fun and musical, an incredible journey for the whole family. Part of my excitement is that I've never had the opportunity to work on a musical before, so it was an excitement of not only a great story and great writing and great music, but to learn for me and my team to experience what it's like to produce and be part of a musical.
1: You know, I've shot films and TV shows, but I never shot a musical. Tell us a little bit about how you produce or film a musical.
0: Certainly, there's a lot of differences before the cameras roll because you're doing a lot of pre-records. You're working with actors. Sometimes they're singers, sometimes they're not, in recording the songs and getting the beats of the song right and the tempo and the ability of the singer to hit certain notes, and you're getting all that kind of in the can on the front end. And this is particular for musicals where the songs are part of the story. The lyrics are propelling the story, right? Which are different than just kind of show tunes. These are story songs, right? And so all that work happens before the cameras roll. And then when the cameras roll, there is this amazing kind of mixture of art and science where, you know, you're really having an entire cast that are singing and dancing and they're lip syncing to the song. So these actors, they have to act, they have to sing, they have to dance, they have to match to the song. And then, like with Journey to Bethlehem, where it's a large production covering, we have a whole scene in Nazareth where all across the town, people are coming and singing and dancing.
1: Wow.
0: So the technical issues of the people that are far away are hearing the song later than the people that are close. And so when you're playing to the camera and when you're playing the music and playback, you're playing it at different times for different people so that their mouths match. And so between that and shooting in different speeds, either fast or slow, to enhance movement or action, or to allow actors to sing these songs in a half speed and then speed it up to enhance the presentation, all those were new concepts I've never been exposed to. So I learned a lot from the director, Adam Anderson, Alan Powell and Steve Barnett, who are producers. So I was kind of back in school for a good part of the production.
1: Do you shoot multi-camera? How do you shoot when you shoot a musical?
0: It depends on the part you're shooting. So normal, of course, dramatic scenes, you're shooting it pretty normal. We use like an A and B camera and you're getting different coverage. With a musical, it's funny, I just never really thought about this or known it, but you are shooting the musical in segments as if they were different scenes. It's really hard to do a continuous song where you're moving and dancing and singing in a single shot. And so it really was amazing to see, okay, you know, we're spending all day on this 40-second segment of the song to get it just right, and then all the continuity work it takes to make sure that the end of that 40 seconds matches the beginning of the next 40 seconds that you might shoot a day later. It's just mind-boggling. It was a great experience.
1: That's got to be a great experience to be on set to see that. I mean, I've been to Sight and Sound 1,000 times, big fan, and just watching them put that together, I can't imagine, you know, taking that concept but then making it into an hour and a half film.
0: Especially when, like, you have a choreographer that's overseeing, you know, 70 or 80 people dancing and singing in a big set of Nazareth, you know, with crane cameras and animals and camels and donkeys. It was.
1: Oh my God. And you filmed this in a zoo, right?
0: Yeah.
1: And you filmed this in Spain, right?
0: We did.
1: Why did you decide to film it in Spain?
0: Well, Adam hit a few locations. They looked at Israel, North Africa, Malta, Spain. And we had done a movie, Risen, in Spain and Malta. And so I was a big advocate for that. And they came back and felt like everything we needed in Spain was within a couple hour drive. The entire movie. The south of Spain is very mountainous and it's desert. It almost looks like Morocco, like the north of Africa. Mm-hmm. And they had everything we needed, had a great crew, great local production services. It was just a no-brainer for us to
1: shoot
0: there.
1: That's amazing.

0: I mean, the story, I mean, you mentioned some of it, but what is the story a little bit different, like the Mary and Joseph story? What makes it so unique?
1: We have biblical era people singing and dancing their lives, you know, into the story. But it's what I love about it is it's harmonious with Scripture. It follows really the lives of Mary and Joseph and their families. Gabriel coming and speaking to Mary about the fact that she's chosen among all the other women to carry the Son of God. Mm. And we delve into Joseph and his family's reaction to that. Okay, the doubt there is, and then how Joseph was visited. We also follow the story of the wise men as they see the signs in the skies and journey towards this new Messiah. And then King Herod and his son Antipater, who are realizing that there's some new king being born in his lands, which is a real threat to King Herod. So we have a villain, we have the journey of these characters all colliding in a way that is entertaining for the whole family, full of music and joy, and it's fun.
0: Oh, man.
1: And it's scripturally harmonious.
0: Just from what I saw, it was only 2 minutes. I read about it. I was just in Israel recently. I'm going to Spain in a couple of weeks, but so I'm trying to envision what it would be like. But it looks amazing. And to see Antonio Banderas, I mean, is he singing and dancing, or
1: No, he is. Antonio brought so much. He fell in love. It was hard to get him into the project. And in fact, we didn't land Antonio until cameras had started rolling and we were in Spain. And our director and our producers went to see Antonio at his music theater near his home to attend one of his performances and convince him to come on board. What Antonio brought was he delved into the character. And when you watch the movie, so much of his characteristics and his little movements and his eye contact, and these are all ideas that Antonio brought on the day because he had studied the script, and he said, you know, I think King Herod is full of himself and he would do this. Mm. We were just brilliant. The parts that I laugh out loud and I think are the funniest in Antonio's performance were particular to him. He brought a lot to the character.
0: Wow. Yeah. Now, so when you say act in a film versus a musical versus a play, sometimes you can overact because of, you know, people in the back need to see you. What happens in a film that's a musical? Did you see some of the performances where they, you know, over-dramatized, or how did they sort of relate to the character?
1: Well, all the, you know, the spoken drama scenes, okay, that are moving the story forward. This is, when you think about musicals, you think about something like Les Mis from a few years ago with Hugh Jackman, where I believe almost every piece of dialogue was sung. You know, the whole thing was. This is more of a classic musical where you have scenes of dramatic interactions with the characters and then kind of music enhancing a scene or coming in to fulfill a part of a story, right? So the dramatic scenes were shot very much focused on the actor's ability to deliver a really deep character and a strong performance. When the music comes in, there is, I mean, look, it's fun and it's a musical. And we see Mary with the responsibility of this child that she's going to bear very intensely. But when she's with her sisters in the marketplace singing about whether she wants to be betrothed and married, you know, she's concerned and laughing and her sisters are joyous. And some could call that overacting, but it's not. It's that show musical performance that just pulls you in. Mm. You think about something like The Greatest Showman. There are very, very serious, focused, dramatic scenes, and then there's these incredible, epic musical segments.
0: Oh my God! The music. We still talk about the music.
1: If those weren't over the top, they would not be good. It's you have to kind of push it to 11. All right, on the dial to get it there.
0: You think? I mean, I'm a huge fan of the music from Greatest Showman. Is there music in this film that you think will?
1: I grew up in the music business for 15 years at EMI Christian Music Group, and that again was one of the things that attracted me to this was Adam's sensibilities in terms of writing great pop rock music. And so this is fun and contemporary. If you were to look for a comp in terms of how does the music, you know, part of the contemporary elements of the story, you know, I think of something like La La Land, okay, where you had great rhythm tracks and, you know, pop-infused melodies and fun. It's that level of music, it's that quality and that almost that style of music.
0: Wow. And there's something that he said. He said, Adam Anders said, I want the movie to be the bright light this Christmas season, as bright as the Star of Bethlehem. Yeah. Oh, my God.
1: He loves me. Look, my whole family, I have four daughters. We're all raised on musicals. Adam is as well. You know, he wanted something that was bright in the sense that it was both immensely entertaining and fun, and you'd want to repeat it and watch it over and over again, but also bright in the sense that it was something that delivered a very clear, almost gospel, really a gospel message of the birth of the Savior, and no ambiguities. It is a beautiful, musical, visionary retelling of the gospel story, mm-hmm. of the birth of Christ.
0: So, I mean, what do you hope, you know, the audience walks away with? Is there anything specifically or unique that you hope they walk away with?
1: Well, I think two things I want to really have audiences experience there. One is to have fun with the entire family. You know, it's hard to find movies in the theatrical experience where a teen and, you know, older brother and older mm-hmm. sister, parents, grandparents, can truly be excited about the trailer, want to see it, and have a great experience, and laugh and cry and sing. And so I want that kind of familial, that group experience with the family. And then the second thing I want is just wonder at the miracle of this birth of Christ, of that Mary was just the right person, that Joseph was just the right person, you know, and the people that were around them, you know, almost kind of to spark a curiosity to dive back into yes. the real story.
0: Yes, yes.
1: Especially around the Christmas season, you know, to dive back into scripture and to really revel in that amazing story.
0: To your point too, when I watched the trailer, I mean, I know the story obviously, but it was more relatable. Like, you know what I mean? So for someone that hasn't dove into scripture or hasn't visited Israel, doesn't know the story, watching this and the way it popped and the lights and the music, it can bring somebody in to say, you know, I could see, what would I do if I was Joseph? Because it's easy to judge Joseph, yeah, how yeah. Joseph would do this to yeah. Mary. But then when you actually read the story and you put yourself in that position or circumstances, you say, wow, you know, I have such a different respect for Joseph. And this film sort of brought, the trailer brought me closer to say, this is relatable to people that aren't maybe, you know, as, you know, deep into their faith. And I hope that this film becomes something we watch every year.
1: I hope so, too. And it's so funny you bring that up, Craig, because when we were going through the notes on the script, even up until we started production, every scene that we went through, we asked the question, what will someone who is familiar with the story think? And what will people that don't know anything about the story think? Where will they be confused? Mm. And so you have to thread this needle of explaining things without being, you know, elementary to your core audience. And so we did try to look at the script all the way through the eyes of someone who is not familiar with the story.
0: I love it. Now, when is this being released? This is what, November?
1: November 10th, 2023, this year. And it will be released all through North America and in key territories around the world.
0: That's beautiful. And where can people find out more information about the film?
1: They can go to journeytobethlehem.movie, M-O-V-I-E, and they can watch clips and learn all about the movie.
0: Fantastic.
1: We were launching a new, a little Heart Of video that has interviews with the cast pretty soon, and the full theatrical trailer will
0: wow.
1: be out this summer.
0: Well, I look forward to seeing it and supporting it. Rich, really, I've been a fan since, I mean, for years. Your films, all the content you guys create, it's a pleasure to sit with you.
1: Well, thank you. Thank you so much. It's
0: Rich,
1: great to be here.
0: God bless you.
1: You too.
0: Guys, I hope you enjoyed today's episode of Walk in Faith. Always remember, you have the ability to inspire and evangelize through your words and actions. God bless you.

0: In the history of the church, there have been many different ways to be a Christian as a part of a religious order. For groups like the Dominicans, the Jesuits, and many others, there's a charism to live by and an order to join, one and the same. But what if I told you that the Franciscans were a little different? The charism of St. Francis was not contained to just one order, but in fact, so many orders, it's difficult to count. Let's start with the basics. Francis of Assisi was the son of a wealthy merchant who lived in the 13th century. After failing to succeed as a knight, he had a tremendous conversion and set out to live the gospel as simply and as purely as he could. After renouncing all of his possessions, Francis began by simply rebuilding old churches brick by brick, preaching to those whom he saw, begging for food when hungry, and all the while praying. There was nothing extraordinary or revolutionary about this life. All he wanted to do was live the gospel. He had no ambitions to start a new order, and he certainly did not act as if he was trying to change the church. But because God has a sense of humor, that's exactly what Francis did. Before long, 11 men left everything to join him. Within 3 years, they received a rule of life from the Pope and were an official order of the church. In 1209, the Order of Friars Minor was born. Shortly thereafter, his close friend and inspiration, Claire of Assisi, did the same. She renounced her noble status in society to join Francis's order. Because this was simply not possible at the time, given that she was a woman, Francis helped her to form her own way of life. In 1212, the poor sisters of the monastery of San Damiano joined the Order of Friars Minor in this way of life. By this time, the simple man who didn't want to found an order had actually founded two. But God wasn't done with Francis just yet. The simplicity of their life and the joy they showed for the gospel spread throughout all of Europe. In just 10 years, the friars grew to be more than 5,000 men, and the poor Clares had influenced three more monasteries of women. Soon enough, it was clear that what they had founded was not just a pair of small penitential orders. They had started a movement.
1: From the early centuries in the church, there existed what was called the Order of Penance. For people who were guilty of grave sins. Gradually, it expanded for those who wanted to live some type of penitential life. There were many of these groups of penitents at the time of Francis. In fact, when Francis and his followers were returning from Rome after having their way of life approved by the Pope, people asked him, "Who are you?" And they responded, "We are the penitents from Assisi." Francis was working with his own friars. He was working with Claire and her sisters, but he also was working with some of these groups of penitents, giving them some guidance and direction.
0: By the hundreds, Francis found himself surrounded by these people. They were inspired by his life and wanted to live his charism, but they also didn't want to leave everything behind to do so. Some of them were married, some were secular priests. They couldn't all join the two orders, but they still wanted to be Franciscan in their normal lives. So what did he do? He founded another order. Before he died, Francis wrote these brothers and sisters of penance two letters, guiding them in their way of life, one of which remains the prologue to their rule even today. In 1221, they received official recognition from the church, and at that point, the three branches of the Franciscan order were firmly established. The first order for the religious men, the second order for the religious women, and the third order for the lay penitents. But, as you probably know, there are more than just three congregations of Franciscans in the world today. There are hundreds. So what happened? Well, here's the thing. The friars today often joke that if you want an order with direction and organization, in which things make sense and there's a plan, join the Jesuits. Francis was many things, and his impact on the church is unrivaled among the saints. But Francis was no administrator. He lived in the moment, acted from his heart, and wanted his brothers to do the same. "I have done what it was mine to do. May Christ teach you what is yours." As a result, the First Order began to splinter, even in his lifetime.
2: Problems began to arise, especially over the rule that prohibited the friars from touching money, especially with the large number. As the brothers engaged more and more in the life of ecclesial ministries, it became necessary to provide support for them because they couldn't work. And some of the early brothers felt it lost something of the early tradition and commitment to follow the example of Jesus.
0: After about 200 years, the First Order officially split in two in 1517. On the one hand were the conventuals, those who wanted to live in large convents, focus more on church ministries like parish work, and use money for the sake of their mission. On the other hand, there were the observants, those who wanted to observe the rule very strictly and literally, living very austere.

0: austerely in small houses and relying more on manual labor. As the church's largest religious order at the time, this was a cataclysmic break with many ramifications, an issue that surely distracted the church from its other problems of 1517. Sorry, guys. With one official split, the precedent had been set and the floodgates were opened. Reform groups sprung up with zeal, wanting to go back to the earlier, truer ways. After a few years, though, the youthful zeal slipped into practical necessity, and eventually a new, more youthful group would spring up to reform the reform. And there are so many of these groups that it can be often confusing to keep track of all of them. In 1897, groups like the Discalced, Reformanti, and Recollects eventually dissolved back into the larger observant branch. But one 16th century reform group maintained its independence even today, the Capuchins.
1: The Capuchins felt that in the process of moving into, you know, ecclesial ministries, something was lost, especially the balance between prayer and contemplation. And so the Capuchin renewal or the Capuchin reform of the 16th century wanted to recapture living the rule according to the intentions of Francis.
0: So looking back to our chart, we see that there still remains three branches of the Franciscans, but there are now three branches within the first branch. Confused yet? I hope not, because that was the easy part. When we look to the Third Order, we see two distinct branches develop in the Middle Ages. On the one hand, there's the original lay penitent movement, those who remained in their way of life but wanted to come together for community and penance. And on the other are those who wanted to establish more traditional religious orders based on this Third Order way of life. The former is what developed today into the secular Franciscans. The latter is what developed into more Third Order regular groups than I can possibly count. But unlike the First Order groups, that came into existence as reforms of previous orders, most of the Third Order groups were established completely independent of one another.
2: Most of the present groups of sisters were founded in the 1800s, and they were always founded to do some ministry in the church and to fulfill a need that wasn't being met, whether it was taking care of orphans or education or health care or taking care of the elderly or foreign missions or whatever it might be.
0: If a bishop had a major pastoral need in the diocese, the best way to attend to it was to found a religious community and to make that its mission, rather than creating a new rule of life for every individual group, and there were plenty of them, bishops generally gave them an established one. In many cases, this was the Third Order Regular Rule of 1447. Roughly how many groups are we talking about here? As of 2012, there were 93 different religious congregations that followed the Third Order Rule in the United States alone. With that many groups, how about we just name a few of the more popular ones so you can get the idea? There's the TOR Brothers and Sisters that run and work Franciscan University in Steubenville, Ohio. The Franciscan Brothers of Brooklyn, teachers. The Bernardine Franciscan Sisters. The Friars and Sisters of Atonement. The Franciscan Missionaries of Mary. And of course, the Franciscan Missionaries and Sister Servants of the Eternal Word, founded by Mother Angelica, but not including Mother Angelica. So what about Mother Angelica, you ask? Well, her congregation is called the Poor Clares of the Perpetual Adoration, a group that was founded as a Third Order group in 1854, but became a Second Order group in 1912, eventually accepting the rule of St. Clare in 1984. Sheesh, isn't it complicated enough to keep track of all these orders when people aren't switching sides? Because of this, her group is not the only congregation within the Second Order, but it is the most recent to accept the rule. There's also the Primitive Observance Poor Clares, the Collatines, and the Capuchin Poor Clares. At this point, I am absolutely sure that you've given up on this video. Why? Who wants to know this information, really? It's not like I can even tell you that we're done. There's still more. Since 1970, after going nearly 100 years without a reform, the First Order Friars started up again with four more breakoff groups. In 1970, two friars broke from the conventuals to found the Franciscan Friars of the Immaculate. In 1987, Benedict Rochelle was among nine Capuchins that split to found the Franciscan Friars of the Renewal. Only 8 years after that, several of these Reformed Friars left again to live even more primitively, calling themselves the Franciscans of the Primitive Observance. And in 2009, David Engo left the Capuchins to found the Franciscan Brothers Minor. And that's it. Nope, no more. I can't do it. If there's a new group, I'm sorry, but I'm done. But I don't want to end on a confused or negative note. Sure, there are lots of different types of Franciscans. You might be wondering to yourself, why can't you all just get along? I'm with you. I hear you. Our history is by no means perfect, and like so many, we often march by the beat of our own drum. If the community isn't the way we want it to be, start a reform group. And yet, there's something to be said about unity and diversity. Remember how it all began 800 years ago. Francis did not set out to create an order. He did not sit down and think up clear rules and regulations so that we could all be alike. He set out to live the gospel as purely as he could, and asked his brothers and sisters to do the same. As Franciscans, there are certainly guiding principles that should unite us all into one family. Poverty, humility, fraternity, care of creation, incarnational spirituality. But if our highest goal is to live the gospel, there are as many ways to do that as there are Franciscans. Some say that our divisions make us weak. I say that our charism is just too big to fit into one order. Special thanks to Father Michael Blastic and Brother Paul McMullen for their insights. If you'd like to see more, click here to subscribe, check out my blog at breakinginthehabit.org, and follow me on Facebook, Casey Cole, OFM.

The obscure saint of the month for May is Saint Margaret of Cortuna. Margaret was born in 1247 to farming parents in Laviano, Tuscany. Her mother died when Margaret was 7. Margaret eventually grew to be a rebellious teenager who was not happy with her life at home, especially with her stepmother. She ran off with a young nobleman, and during their 9 years together, she gave birth to a son. It wasn't until her lover was found murdered that she started to reevaluate her life. She returned to her hometown with her son, only to be rejected by her father. Margaret ended up in Cortuna, Italy, where she and her son were welcomed by the Franciscan friars. She began here a life of penance and service. In 1277, 3 years after her conversion, Margaret became a Franciscan tertiary, and her son eventually became a friar. During her time in Cortuna, she founded a community of sisters and established a hospital. She also developed a great devotion to the Eucharist and to the Passion of Jesus. She died in 1297 and was canonized in 1728. She's the patron saint of the homeless, single mothers, and midwives. Her feast day is celebrated on May 16.

0: This program was paid for by the friends and partners of Bruce Downs Catholic Ministries.
1: Well, hello, everybody. It's wonderful to have you with us. I pray wherever you are that you know that God is with you exactly in the place where you are. A couple of weeks ago, I gave a message where I said I was going to call all of the Catholic Guy Impactors community all over the world, in all of the various things we did, I was going to call us to prayer. Because in my own life, I had this sense in me that God wanted to say something to us. And if I've learned anything about prayer, prayer is something you make, you build your house on, you build your setup, your tent, and you make the decision you're going to stay until you hear His voice. Many people don't hear the voice of God in their heart because they don't stay long enough seeking Him. And I believed God wanted to say something to me, and I believed God wanted to say something to us. And when God speaks, well, who does He speak to? He always speaks to open hearts, because He can't speak to a closed heart. He speaks to an open heart. And so in that message, I talked about the rule of prayer, of Impactor's rule of prayer. And the word rule comes from the Latin word rugula, which means a straight line or a guide. So a rule of prayer was something that is meant to guide us and to give us a direction. And if you want to read about the rule of prayer, you can go into the blue pages. And if you go to this address, and I'm going to come back to this page a few times. If you go to this place, you will be able to read it, and it will tell you all about what it is. Well, last week, Emma gave a message about our posture towards prayer. You can turn up to prayer, but if your heart isn't open to prayer, it won't occur, and you won't enter into it fully. Well, after I gave that message 2 weeks ago, I left this place and I felt very restless. I mean, really very restless. Almost as if something was wrong, but I didn't lack peace. And all afternoon, I had this sense the whole time that I was there that God wanted to say something, that there was something up, but I couldn't kind of picture it. And all afternoon, I wandered around and the thought occurred to me, I want you to go east. I want you to travel east across the country. And for those in America, where I live to where, say, Sydney is, it's the same distance pretty much as Los Angeles is to New York. It's a long way. And so you just don't take off and can do it in a minute. But something in me said, you need to. And I just thought, am I restless about something? Am I just, I've just come back from being away, go again? And I just couldn't make sense of it. I couldn't make sense of it. Well, it's that I went to Mass, and then after Mass, I got in my car and went driving, and I kept thinking to myself, why am I so unsettled? What is it? I didn't feel unpeaceful, but I felt unsettled. Now, as all of us become students of our own spiritual life, when you think about your own, you can't think of your husband's, can't think of your wife, you think about your own spiritual life. As you look back, you begin to learn how God speaks to you. Can't think about mum and dad, you can't talk about your friends, can't talk about the local priest or bishop or holy person, pastor of a church, you can't. You think about your spirit, because all of us have our own spiritual life, and you begin to be able to tune in over time to the way God works within you. And so I just went for a drive in the afternoon or after church. And as I drove around, I went, why am I feeling like this? And I've learned through the years that it's in those moments that God is trying desperately to get my attention and to get me to tune into the real thing. Well, anyway, I came home and I said to Rosemary, there's a movie I want to watch. It's an old movie. I've seen it before. But for some reason, I just think God wants to say something to me. And so we found the movie and we started watching the movie. And the movie was about a guy. I couldn't remember the full story, but the movie was about a guy who did some things that were different. He took some risks. He took a lot of criticism, but he took some difference. And halfway through the movie, I'm watching it, and I think, yeah, I'm going to go east. I'm going to go east. I'm going to go to a place that I've visited before. And I turned to Rosemary, and I said to Rosemary, I've decided what I'm going to do, because I told Rosemary I was feeling restless. And Rosemary knows my spiritual life sufficiently. You know how husbands know their wives' spiritual life and wives know their, and how you act, because the Lord works in our lives differently. And Rosemary said to me, and I told her that, and I turned to her in the movie and I said, when the movie's over, I'm going to tell you what I've decided to do. Not a couple of minutes later, I get a text from someone. And in the text, it's a picture of a ship, a medical ship. And it's from the person that all day I'd been thinking I should go visit. And I looked at it, and he just sends me two words: "You're all talk." And I sent him back a message: "What do you mean?" He said, "Well, I send you ships to buy." And this was an ocean liner. It wasn't just a little ship, it was an ocean liner. He said, I send you pictures of ships to buy, and you don't do it. You're just all talk. So I sent him back a message immediately and said, "Well, if you think that that's a possible thing to do, I'll be on the East Coast in the morning. I'll come now." And he just sent a message that said, "Okay." And that was it. And so I turned to Rosemary. I know many of you have done this sort of thing. I turned to Rosemary and I said, "This is the message." I said, "What do you think I should do?" And Rosemary said to me, "You should go, and you should go now." Because you know how I said in that message 2 weeks ago, if you don't move when the voice of God speaks, you can miss it. Remember that? I spent a long time on it in the message. Go back and look. So within a minute after having got this text, I bought a plane ticket and I took a picture of it. And just before I was about to send it, the guy sent a message just back saying, "Sleep well." And so by the time I sent the message, he'd already said sleep well, so I thought he's probably put his phone down. And I thought to myself, when he wakes in the morning, I'm already going to have left

0: home and I'll be on a plane somewhere over the country. Well, sure enough, I leave in the morning and I'm flying toward him and to have this conversation. Rosemary, you want to come, please? And I'm flying toward him and we end up in all of these conversations and we begin to talk about ships that can be used for ministry. Go.
1: Back in on the 28th of March this year, I was privileged to have a Zoom conversation, or it wasn't really a conversation, it was prayer, with a lady in America. And the opportunity came up that someone would pray for me. Now, all you do is you tell them your name and where you're from. You tell them nothing else. And then for half an hour, they pray over you and they share what they feel the Lord is saying to you. Now, you've always got to hear prophetic word. You're listening to what they feel the Holy Spirit is telling you about things. About your life, it could be past stuff, it could be future things, it could be God wanting to work in your life now. But you also have to hear it with the human person that is sharing it with you. But I would like to share it with you because about a couple of nights ago, Bruce was still in Eastern States, and I actually had taped this message and I was in bed, probably 1 o'clock in the morning, couldn't sleep, and I felt the Spirit say to me, you have to listen to that word again. So I had a listen and was just blown away by it. And then when Bruce rang up, I shared with him and he was blown away by it. And Bruce would like me to share it with you. No, not all of the message, because some of it was like personal things. But the lady started saying, there's been a shift lately. I don't know, I just sense there's almost like this big shift. You're moving into a new thing and you're ready for this new thing. I sense new adventures, like almost like stepping into deep waters, into something new and something that maybe you've never, well, it feels like that you've never done before. Maybe it's just something that the door's been opened to you. Maybe it's a dream that you've had and you're stepping it into. But I feel like you've got the backing of the Lord because you're trustworthy. He can trust you. You don't do things willy-nilly. You make decisions. You're well thought out. You don't jump at things. You're not calculated, but in a way you are calculated. What you do is you calculate the sense of it. You wrestle with it. You sit with it, with the Lord, and you talk about it and you share about it. And then you add it up. 1 + 1 = 2. But I feel like this next thing is almost a jump into 1 + 5 = 10. There's a multiplication coming. I'm so excited. I feel like there's an excitement here. This is a new thing and there's going to be a joy in it. I see you christening this thing. I have a picture. I have so many pictures. I don't normally have pictures, but I have a picture and I see you getting on the QE2. The Queen Elizabeth, you know, it's a big ship. It's almost like a cruise kind of ship and you're actually christening this ship. I see you stepping into it. Usually ships or vehicles or things like that can speak of ministry. I see a vocation of business. I feel like you're stepping into something that's so big and you're actually christening it with champagne. You know, when the Queen inaugurates a ship to go on the water, it's not a bottle of $5 champagne. This is pretty substantial, this bottle. And I sense that there's an extravagance with this new thing that you're stepping into. I feel like the tables are set, that people's breath is going to be blown away, that your breath is going to be blown away, that the Lord is moving into it. And you are very blessed by what you're doing and what you're going to step into. I feel like you're going to travel to different nations. You're going to be upgraded to first class in your travel. And I feel like the Lord is with you. That's what I shared with Bruce and he was pretty blown away.
0: Thank you. Ships. Can I ask you this question? When you listen to God, when you listen to the voice of God, are you listening? Are you listening with that sense that God would say something? Are you listening with that sense that God would talk? That God would say something? That's something that, you would leave and you would live with that sense consistently of the presence of God right there. Does God look at you and think, if I gave you a message, you would buy a plane ticket and fly today? Or does he see someone who'd say, well, I'd need to think about that. I'd need to be calculated. Or does he have a heart? Now, he realises people are working and they've got responsibility. It was one of the only times when I didn't, that last week, I didn't have a meeting I was speaking at in the middle of the week. So we just all lined up. But are you someone who believes that God speaks? Are you someone who piqued your attention when I spoke a couple of weeks ago and you're in England or you're in the United States or you're in one of the many other countries that'll hear this? Did you immediately go, we're in listening mode, we're impactors? Or did you just think, well, that's Bruce? Did you think that God could talk? Because God uses the ones who listen, but the ones who close their ears, well, actually, you don't close this, you close your heart, because that's where you hear spiritually. You don't hear here, you hear here in your heart. And so I want to talk today to get us ready to hear, because as you would have heard me say, I said that I would stay here for as long as I needed to, and I can stay for a while. I said at the beginning of the year when we started putting together the blue pages, which came on top of another manual that I had written, but I felt like the Lord say, be clearer. And I began to write. I remember when it was 20 pages long and I said, it'll take me the rest of the year to speak my way through this. Well, it's 260 pages long now. And we're hundreds of pages away from finished. Because if we're going to roll out something that touches the lives of nations, if we're going to respond to prophetic words, if we're going to respond to the church that's asking us to proclaim him, and I've waited all my life for this season, it's going to happen because we listen. We listen. If you've got a Bible, go with me to Luke chapter 11, verse 1. And it says this on the screen or on your Bible. He was praying in a certain place. This is Jesus. And after he'd finished, one of his disciples said to him, Lord, teach us to pray, as John taught his disciples. And he said to them, when you pray, Father, hallowed be your name, your kingdom come, give us each our daily bread, and forgive us our sins. For we ourselves forgive everyone indebted to us, and do not bring us to the time of trial. Isn't it interesting that everything that lasts in the kingdom of God, everything that lasts in our life starts in prayer. Every revival, every renewal, every movement, every heart that catches fire starts not in a boardroom or a plan, but in the presence of God. When you look through the scriptures, you see it all the time. You can trace this pattern again and again and again and again. Moses begins his mission not with a command, but with a flame. He turns aside to see a bush that wasn't burning up. He's not and isn't consumed. And there what happens when he turns aside, he meets God in prayer. Isaiah's ministry begins not with an assignment, but with an encounter, a vision of the Lord high and lifted up, a coal of fire that touched his lips. He has an encounter in prayer with God. Jesus himself begins his public ministry not with miracles, but with 40 days of prayer in the wilderness. And when he calls his disciples, he calls them first to be with him before he sends them out for him. Everything that lasts begins in his presence. Yesterday, I heard Bridget give a message on peace. And where's the source of peace? His presence. His presence. That's what I believe God is calling us to as a ministry. Before we can become a great community, before we can reach out, before we can do anything, we must pray. Before we must become a praying people. We must become people who seek God for himself and not what he can do for us. When I was younger, that was one of the major mistakes I ever made in my life. I always sought God because I had a sense of calling. And so I sought God for what I was going to do rather than I sought him for him. Before we can experience his power, we need his presence. See, when Jesus' disciples come in Luke 11, they'd seen his miracles. They'd seen his miracles. They'd watched him feed crowds. They'd seen him calm storms and raise the dead. But they didn't say, teach us miracles. They didn't say, teach us to speak. What did they say to him? They said to him, Lord, teach us to pray. Prayer is where everything begins. I was talking to a lady by the name of Maria Beeney this week, and she was saying to me, she said, you look at all the things that's happening across the Catholic guy world in all the places that is around the world. And she said, you know where it started? She said it started in those 9 days of prayer because some of us really prayed. She said, that's the source of everything. And then Sandra on our staff said to me, you know when this all began, it started in the 9 days. It starts in prayer. Power was not something Jesus did occasionally. Prayer was not something Jesus did occasionally. It was the atmosphere he lived in. It was an atmosphere. The man I went to see in this past couple of weeks that I felt like God told me to go to see, if you're talking with him, just an ordinary fellow, you'll be talking for a while, and then all of a sudden he'll just break out in a prayer and he'll say, Jesus, tell us what we should be doing here. And he does it all the time. Lord, we just thank you that we've been here today. Give us your direction. Can I ask yourself, when's the last time you at your family dinner just broke out in prayer? To your wife, to your husband, to yourself. But prayer was not something Jesus did occasionally. It was an atmosphere he lived in. There was something about it. It was a communion, a union, a relationship he had with the Father that gave life to everything. And that's where we must begin. If we are to take next steps in our own lives, that it's not a duty, but it's a dwelling that we're seeking. And that's where we must begin in prayer. That's not a duty, it's that dwelling. Prayer's not words about God, but a relationship with God. It's not about God. There's a moment in my life I've never forgotten. Years ago, when I first began speaking, I used to think that speaking and the power of the message depended on my preparation, how many hours I spent. And I remember listening to a guy, and he said, for every Sunday message, he said it takes me about 20 hours per message. And that would be a reasonable time for every time to be able to get it. He said about 20 hours. And he said, if I cut down on that, the people pay. You know? And he said, so either I'm going to put in the 20 hours and I pay, or I put in less and the people pay. He said, someone's going to pay if you don't do it. I used to think that it was my ability to get it right, to frame the sentences. If you know my family, they'd tell you stories all the time. I spend hours pacing up and down the house looking for sentences. I spent ages trying to take theological terms and think, most people aren't theologically trained. How can I say that? That wouldn't make it simplistic and lose its meaning, but would keep it at its full strength. But an ordinary person who's a doctor or a teacher or a nurse, trained in a different discipline, would understand what it said. I used to think it depended on my ability to reach people's hearts. That if I was good, and if you knew me back in my youth days when I did youth ministry or in the years after that when I was running an early community version of this, I wasn't worried about God. I was worried about my talent and my ability to do it. But the longer I've worked with the Lord, and I think the Lord allows you to experience your own frailty and your own failure, the more I've discovered that what really changes people isn't cleverness And it isn't communication, it's his presence. It's him. It's him. And there are times when I've spoken and I've known when I've looked out to the crowd, I'm just giving words. And there's all sorts of techniques you can use to help talk faster, talk softer. When you see people get tired, just move a hand and you'll wake the whole group up because you moved. There's all sorts of things you can learn. It changes no one's life. And there's other times when I've sensed the breathing of the Spirit through every word. And I've stood back and I've watched myself almost in the third person, watch myself speaking and realizing it's nothing to do with me. It's nothing to do with me. That's why we have to pray, everyone. That's why in your work and in your family, with your children, with your family that's estranged from you, you've got to pray. Those of us who carry hurts from our past, we were damaged by what people had done to us. And just about everybody I know falls into a category of that at times. You either live your life with past hurts dominating you, or you become free, and you become free in one way, his presence. And that's why you meet people who had terrible, terrible things happen to them when they were young as they submitted their lives to the power of God and how he rebuilt them to make them completely new and confident in who they are. That's why we pray. Prayer is what makes space for God to work. Prayer is what turns ministry, and all of us are in ministry. If you're a mum, a dad, a husband, a wife, a friend, a colleague, you're retired in a retirement place, means you're all in ministry because you're around people. Because what does ministry mean? Ministry means service. We're always in the service of people. We're all in ministry. There's no one in ministry. This is not ministry. This is just a ministry. It's not the ministry. We're all in ministry. Prayer is what turns our ministry into an encounter with the presence of God. Prayer is what wills words with fire, fills words with fire, and gives ordinary actions eternal weight. It says wills. I used to will it, but we now get God to fill it, right? We're not building a brand with our lives. Oh, I'm Paolo Pamela. I'm John Purcell. I'm Rosemary Downs. Many of us treat our lives and who we are as a brand to promote. What will people think of us? We're not building a brand, we're building an altar. We're building an altar. When we pray, heaven draws near when we pray. When we seek him, he moves. When we give him our time, he gives us his heart. See, if we will be known for anything as the Catholic Guy Ministry and Impactors, let it be this, that we are a people of prayer. That in every home, every gathering of the ministry, in every group, every prayer is the atmosphere that we breathe. When I was speaking in East Melbourne last week, a man, a doctor, came to me afterwards and he said, I knew about the Holy Spirit coming on you. He said, it never occurred to me that I was called to live my life in the presence of the Holy Spirit everywhere I went, that he was meant to me right there. He said, today is the first time. He said, I've just retired. I've been a faithful Catholic man my whole life. I never knew I was meant to be filled and to live in his presence. God's not first asking for strategy for your life or for our ministry. He's asking for surrender. He's calling for a people who will bow before they build their lives. Who will listen before they speak, and who will seek his face before they seek results. That's what he's looking for. Because prayer is not preparation for the work. Prayer is the work of your life. Prayer is the work. It's to live constantly with him. If we want to see lives changed, if we want to see marriages changed, if we want to see families restored, if we want to see faith renewed, if we want to see youth reached, it'll happen because we are people of prayer, not people of strategy. When I was younger, a Catholic priest used to say to me all the time that my relationship, our relationship with God, was not meant to be something that was stagnant. It was meant to grow. He spent heaps of time with me over and over, helping me grow in my relationship with God. That helped me in ways I couldn't have imagined. Well, I want to be able to send you a daily devotional video, just a very short video that you can receive into your inbox every day. And its goal is to help you grow in your relationship with God. There are people in countries all over the world who receive this every day. And many people tell me it has blessed them. It had blessed me, what this priest did for me, and I'm passing it on to others. So why don't you go and register right now, and I pray that these daily devotionals that come every day will bless you. Hey, thanks for being with us. I'll see you next time. And don't forget, wherever you are, God's never ever far from you.

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1: The obscure saint of the month for May is Saint Margaret of Cortuna. Margaret was born in 1247 to farming parents in Laviano, Tuscany. Her mother died when Margaret was 7. Margaret eventually grew to be a rebellious teenager who was not happy with her life at home, especially with her stepmother. She ran off with a young nobleman, and during their 9 years together, she gave birth to a son. It wasn't until her lover was found murdered that she started to reevaluate her life. She returned to her hometown with her son, only to be rejected by her father. Margaret ended up in Cortuna, Italy, where she and her son were welcomed by the Franciscan friars. She began here a life of penance and service. In 1277, 3 years after her conversion, Margaret became a Franciscan tertiary, and her son eventually became a friar. During her time in Cortuna, she founded a community of sisters and established a hospital. She also developed a great devotion to the Eucharist and to the Passion of Jesus. She died in 1297 and was canonized in 1728. She's the patron saint of the homeless, single mothers, and midwives. Her feast day is celebrated on May 16.
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3: Hi everyone, I'm Jay Fatten. Thanks so much for joining us today on This Is The Day. Joined by Bishop Reed, of course, and Kevin Nelson will be covering the news. Madeline Carrico will be our guest in a few minutes. She'll explain how St. Zélie Martin, the mother of St. Thérèse, inspired her to start several businesses all while raising young kids.
4: You know I'm going to enjoy hearing about that, Jay. Love St. Thérèse. She's our patroness here at Catholic TV. But not only that, Pope Leo is asking Christians, that's all of us, to pray this month. And we're going to read more of your text messages, which we love to do. So stay with us. This Is The Day starts right now.

0: Hello, hello, I'm Jay Patton. Thanks so much for joining us today on This Is The Day. So glad you could be with us. Always a pleasure to have you join us. And I was just saying to Bishop, he's got a new cup here today for This Is The Day. That's the This Is The Day
1: that
0: cup.
1: That is the official This Is The Day cup, Jay.
0: It's really nice.
1: They come in various colors.
0: I have a This Is The Day, whatever this thing is called.
1: Yeah, that thing.
0: What is this thing called?
2: Tumbler.
0: Okay.
1: Tumbler. So what do you call them, tumblers?
0: Do they call them tumbler? Well, we're going to call it a tumbler today. I thought tumbler was like for a drink.
1: Yeah, well.
0: Maybe.
1: Whatever.
0: Okay. Well, we'll go
1: with it. It's Friday. We'll just go with it.
0: Hey, I have to thank Paula Starr.
1: I know. I saw that.
0: Look
1: came in
0: this.
1: Yesterday.
0: So she sent me all of this popcorn. I mean, look at this thing. This is huge. And two of these popcorn.
1: Well, so you can go to the movies.
0: I can. Well,
1: save money.
0: I love the movies, as you know. I go almost every week. And I have popcorn. I'm going to share this also with the staff.
1: And look at no GMO, no cholesterol, and gluten-free.
0: It's got it all. It's got it all. So, Paula, thank you so much. That meant a great deal to me. I actually brought it down to Rick's and opened it in front of Rick, because Paula has sent me some stuff before, and it's always exciting.
1: I saw you walking around the corridor eating it.
0: I did. I was.
1: You
0: I
1: did
0: was,
1: more than open it.
0: Oh, yeah.
1: Hey, very sad news. I was sharing it with you earlier.
0: Oh, yeah.
1: Peter Sonsky, who's a great friend of ours, through the Knights of Columbus, has been so helpful to us and supportive for us over a couple decades now. His dear daughter, Regina, Gina, died just the other day, and very, very sad, two young children. And so please do keep Peter Sonsky's family and the soul of Gina in your good prayers.
0: Heartbreaking.
1: Heartbreaking for sure.
0: Heartbreaking. Yeah. And when you told me, I didn't know before the show, and when you told me that news, because Peter has been so good to us, such a great dad and such a great person, it's just a heartbreaking thing. So if you could remember your powerful prayer community, there's the prayer box. We ask that you remember all the people we have put in that prayer box. We might have to get a bigger one soon because it's overflowing at this point. So we ask you to do that. Also, though, on good news, we have some good news.
1: What's that?
0: We have a new baby at Catholic TV.
1: Oh, I heard about that.
0: Josephine
1: good news.
0: Rose. Yep, Zach and Alexis. Alexis works here at Catholic TV. They had a beautiful baby girl, Josephine Rose.
1: Big baby, too.
0: A big baby. So we continue to pray for them. They're a new family because this is their first baby. And we have a lot of babies recently.
1: Yeah,
0: we have, you know, Jimmy, he had a baby recently, and Alexis, and Victoria will be joining that fray with our third child.
1: Soon and very soon.
0: Yeah, so we, you know.
1: Now, no surprise, but Alexis came up with a nickname for her daughter already.
0: I saw that.
1: Josie Rosie or
0: Josie. Josie Rosie. I laughed when I saw that until I saw the full name, but Josie Rosie, which fits Alexis perfectly in terms of, you know, she's such a fun person, we congratulate her. And we want to remind you that you can watch a great thing here on Catholic TV, Catholic Carpool with Liv Harrison. It's on our This Is The Day YouTube page or channel. 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New episodes are dropping every Saturday night. Tomorrow night, you can catch Mike Joseph from eCatholic in the backseat of the carpool, and they'll be playing a fun Catholic emoji game. You won't want to miss it.
1: Hope they're not driving.
0: Be sure to go to, they are not. Be sure, someone else is. Be sure to go to, go back down to that. Be sure to go to This Is The Day right on, yes, there we go. YouTube.com/thisistheday.
1: You know, by the way, I was featured in one of those episodes. Have you been invited yet?
0: I'm never invited to anything. I'm not. The gist. Catholic. I have to say, no, I was invited to go on. I just couldn't make it. But I've been watching them. There's some great ones.
1: Yeah, it's a lot of fun.
0: I mean, Jimmy's on it. You're on it. Kevin was on it. Monet was on it. They've just had great guests.
1: Yeah, it's great.
0: So I think Victoria was on it. Was Victoria on it? I think so.
1: Anyway, check it out at our YouTube channel. You will love it. And you know what we love here is when we get texts from you. We've been encouraging you to text us with your prayer intentions in particular, but any suggestions or thoughts too. Someone wrote recently, thank God for answering prayers, giving my daughter Megan a clean bill of health. That's great. No cancerous tissues found in her breast biopsies. That's great news. Congratulations and thank you, God, for that.
0: And thanks for praying for Megan. Another viewer texted, a sixth grader committed suicide and a fifth grader passed away due to an accident within 2 days of each other.
1: Wow.
0: Pray for my small town of Inadako, Oklahoma. That is tragic.
1: Yeah,
0: tragic.
1: I bet you the whole community is.
0: Oh my gosh! I mean, anytime you hear, you know, it's like hearing about Peter's daughter. It just is heartbreaking. So we will certainly pray for them and for all of you in Oklahoma.
1: And this text we receive is timely because people are finishing up school across the country, taking tests, getting their grades in, and finally someone sent in this prayer for Matthew's exam score this Wednesday. So pray that Matthew will next Wednesday score well. And please keep your messages coming. The number to text is 844-697-5221, 844-697-5221. We love hearing your prayer requests, your questions, and your comments. And please pray for the intentions of all those who have texted us, especially those we mentioned today.
0: We get hundreds of them, hundreds and hundreds and hundreds of them coming in. So you're a powerful prayer community, and it makes a difference in people's lives. Well, joining us now is Madeline Carrico. She's a wife, a mom, an entrepreneur. I get that, you know. She's the founder of St. Zelie Catholic Mother's Retreats, as well as her Catholic gift shop called Zelie Craft and the Zelie Mom app. Madeline, how you doing?
2: Doing well. Thank you for having me.
0: We're thrilled to have you. Bishop Reed's thrilled because St. Therese is his favorite. So right off the bat, you are a winner in his eyes. Can you start by telling us about your family and where you're from?
2: We're in Texas, and we've got two kids in heaven and three on earth, and we're just very incredibly blessed, and they're all spanning between ages 2, 5, and 8, so they keep us very busy, and we've got ballet and baseball and playing in the mud on our itinerary, so that's what's going on in our life at the moment.
1: That's great. Madeline, it's clear to me from your multiple businesses that you love St. Zelie Martin, the mother of St. Therese of Lisieux. Why has she been so influential in your life?
2: Well, she saved my motherhood in a lot of ways. Oh. About 5 years ago, I was in a bad rut of thinking that motherhood meant I could have no other interests besides caring for my children, cleaning my home, and just being the homemaker. And I was not doing well in that very narrow mindset. And so when I found out about St. Zelie Martin and how she raised all these beautiful daughters, St. Therese of Lisieux, but also her all of her other daughters went on to become nuns as well, and several of them are in the process of canonization. Her husband, St. Louis Martin, also canonized a saint along with her. They're the only married couple ever to be canonized as saints together. So she obviously did something right. And she was also the main provider for their family with her lace making business. And her husband, Louis, was a watchmaker to begin with, but then retired to support her with the business. And none of that was what St. Zelie planned, but she was always just very open to the will of God and what he was trying to show her. Even in really intense suffering, she also lost several children in infancy. Mm. She was unable to nurse any of her children, so she had to hire wet nurses, and she would have to travel on foot to go and see her babies. So she was a very strong woman, and always just her continual prayer, you can find letters that she wrote, was his will, not mine. So it was just this continual lesson for me of I need to be open to the will of God. Mm-hmm. I need to be open to what his plan is for me and not this box that I had put myself in. And what he sort of revealed to me was, yes, you are mother first, and that is a passion of yours, and it's something that you love, but you also love to create and you love to share, and you're very passionate about helping Catholic families. And so I just started to find different ways to do that through her inspiration.
0: Well, you certainly love to share and create, and one of them is the Catholic Moms Retreat. What is that, and can people request it for their own parish?
2: So we're in the process of, if you go on the website, you can request to have help to plan it where you are located, and you can get your parish to host the event. And that's what we did here in Texas. We had the parish, they just gave us the venue basically. And then my team, we took care of everything else. And we can help you do that in your area. We can help you plan, organize, get everything set up, and kind of recreate it wherever you're located. But it is, it's just a very simple retreat that is designed to raise up Catholic mothers and remind them of the beauty of their vocation, how important it is, and that they're really doing good work.
1: 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Now, I love apps. I got too many apps on my phone. What kind of features does the Zelle Moms app have?
2: So we have several features. We have a great team behind us, Caitlin DeTorsi and Wanda Stierski. They both provide weekly, we have audio guided reflections. And then we also have a weekly written reflection that comes out about that Sunday's gospel. And then we also have audio guided meditations on the rosary. And then we have a prayer wall where you can anonymously, or you can put your name to it, list your prayer intentions, and people are able to pray for those. We have a saint of the week, and then we also have daily scripture. So that's one of my favorite parts of the app is I open my app and immediately there's my Bible verse of the day. And then I can scroll down and see the saint of the week. And the written reflection is beautiful, prepares my mind for that Sunday's mass. It always comes out the Saturday before. And then the audio guided messages are all pertaining to motherhood and faith. And like I said, Caitlin DeTorsi is phenomenal with those. And the audio guided mysteries of the rosary, you can't find that particular guide anywhere else. Wanda Stierski provides it from her book that she wrote. So it's very special.
1: Nice.
0: Well, Madeline, we're so glad you could be with us today. Later in the show, we're going to do a giveaway to a membership to Zelle Moms app. So where can people go to learn more about the retreat, the app, and your online gift shop? Because you also have that. Where do they go?
2: So for the retreat, you can go to St. Zelle Catholic Mothers Retreat.com. So Saint, just S-T. And all the information about the retreats will be there. And you can also find the Zelle Moms app on that website as well. So it's all right there.
0: Madeline, it's been a pleasure. Thanks so much for being with us. And you have a great day down there in Texas.
2: Thank you.
1: Bye. Thank you. Bye. Thank you. God bless.
0: Kevin, what's going on around the world in the Catholic faith?
3: Hi, everyone. I'm Kevin Elson. Here's a look at what's going on this week in the news. We begin with news from around the country. The Diocese of Las Cruces recently filed a response to a federal government lawsuit claiming eminent domain over some 14 acres that include Mount Cristo Rey in Sunland Park, New Mexico. The government is looking to seize the land to build a portion of the border wall. The 4,675-foot peak, capped by a 29-foot limestone statue of Jesus Christ, has been a place of prayer for close to a century, drawing tens of thousands annually. The federal administration has been seeking to acquire the site for several months, with the land valued at about $183,000. But diocesan attorneys told the court that the seizure of the site, which was established by a parish priest, would endanger a place regarded by the faithful as not just a monument, but also a place of prayer where faith transcends borders. Looking now at news from the Vatican, Cardinal Victor Manuel Fernandez, head of the Vatican's doctrinal office, has released a statement to the Traditionalist Society of St. Pius X, saying that it would be committing a schismatic act if it proceeds with plans to consecrate new bishops July 1st without papal approval.
4: The Holy See has once again clarified that the SSPX's plans to carry out ordinations on July 1st do not have papal approval. If they go ahead with ordinations, they will violate Canon 1387 of church law, the consequences of which are explained as such. The episcopal ordinations announced by the priestly fraternity of St. Pius X do not have the requisite papal mandate. This act will constitute a schismatic act, and formal adherence to the schism constitutes a grave offense against God and entails the excommunication established under church law. Excommunication, states the Dicastery for the Doctrine of the Faith, will be the consequence. And according to the statement, Pope Leo XIV hopes the SSPX will reconsider. The Holy Father continues in his prayers to ask the Holy Spirit to enlighten those responsible for the priestly fraternity of St. Pius X so that they may reconsider the extremely grave decision they have taken. First founded in the 1970s, the SSPX has been very critical of the Second Vatican Council since its start. It is, in fact, why it started. At the time, its founder, Archbishop Lefebvre, ordained bishops without papal approval, provoking a schism with Rome. Pope Benedict XVI readmitted them in 2009. But if they don't cancel the upcoming ordinations, they will incur automatic excommunication.
3: Looking now at news from around the world, a sad story to tell you about. A Brazilian nun has died after trying to save a fellow sister from strong waves off the coast of Sicily. The nun was identified as 45-year-old Sister Nadir Santos da Silva, a member of the Carmelite Sisters Messengers of the Holy Spirit. According to reports, Sister Nadir lost her strength during the rescue attempt and was later pulled unconscious from the sea. Efforts to revive her were unsuccessful. Another sister remains hospitalized. Church leaders in Sicily praise Sister Nadir's final act as a witness of faith and charity. Born into poverty in Brazil, Sister Nadir overcame a troubled youth and rediscovered her faith as a teenager before entering religious life in 1999. She spent years serving families, novices, the sick, and the elderly in Brazil, Italy, and France. In news from Rome, Pope Leo XIV made a special visit to La Sapienza University of Rome, which is the largest university in Europe. In his remarks to students and members of the university community, he urged young people to become artisans of true peace, and he warned against rising military spending and the dangers of artificial intelligence in war.
4: As the largest university in

0: century by the will of Pope Boniface VIII. Known worldwide for its educational programs and research, it welcomed Pope Leo XIV on the Feast of the Ascension of the Lord, May 14th. In addition, Pope Leo also had the opportunity to visit the exhibition titled La Sapienza and the Papacy, which illustrates the historical relationship between the Roman University and the popes.
1: La Biblioteca Alessandrina.
0: Addressing the ultimate reason for this institution, the students, he urged them not to give in to resignation in a world filled with violence, wars, and conflicts.
2: Nell'ultimo anno, la crescita della spesa militare nel mondo, in particolare in Europa, è stata enorme. 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
0: He didn't hesitate to name many of the regions of the world most affected by conflict and violence, and he insisted that the activity carried out in the university's classrooms should represent the opposite of the horrors of war.
2: Quanto sta avvenendo in Ucraina, a Gaza, nei territori palestinesi, in Libano, in Iran, descrive la disumana evoluzione del rapporto fra guerra e nuove tecnologie in una spirale di annientamento. Lo studio, la ricerca, gli investimenti vadano nella direzione opposta. Siano un radicale sì alla vita.
0: Before carrying out his visit, the Pope received hundreds of written questions from students. He clarified in his message that he didn't have the time to answer all of them, but he hinted at future opportunities to organize future meetings to answer each of them.
3: And finally in the news, as we have been mentioning, with the 250th anniversary of the founding of the United States this year, the nation's Catholic bishops are planning an historic spiritual gesture, formally dedicating the United States to the Sacred Heart of Jesus, the first national consecration of its kind in American history. Emily Schumacher Novak, who is the Associate Director of Education and Outreach at the USCCB's Secretariat of Justice and Peace, said the June 11th consecration is accompanied by an abundance of USCCB resources, such as downloadable prayer cards and a novena to the Sacred Heart running through June 3rd through the 11th. They are also offering resources that invites people to do 250 hours of adoration and 250 works of mercy. The USCCB website has more information at usccb.org. The national consecration will be held at Mary Queen of the Universe Basilica in Orlando, Florida on June 11th. Well, that's all the information we have for you this time. I'm Kevin Elson. Don't forget, you can keep up to date on Catholic news throughout the week with Catholic News Break right here on the Catholic TV network.
4: Hey, thanks, Kevin, so much for keeping us abreast of what's going on all around the Catholic world on this Friday. And by the way, I want to remind you that Madeline, who was on with us just moments ago, has generously offered to give a one viewer a year-long subscription to that great app that she was talking about, Zelle Moms. So to enter, just email us at thisisthedayatcatholictv.org. Again, that's thisisthedayatcatholictv.org. And one viewer, the very first person we hear from, you'll get that app.
5: And now we're going to hear Pope Leo's prayer intention for the month of May.

your love and providence. Today, we recognize with sorrow that millions of brothers and sisters continue to suffer from hunger, while so many goods are wasted at our tables.

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awaken in us a new awareness that we learn to thank for every food, to consume simply, to share with joy, and to care for the fruits of the earth as a gift from you, destined for all, not just a few. Good Father, make us capable of transforming the logic of selfish consumption into a culture of solidarity. May our communities promote concrete gestures, awareness campaigns, food banks, and a sober and responsible lifestyle.

You who sent us your beloved Son, Jesus, broken bread for the life of the world, give us a new heart, hungry for justice and thirsty for fraternity.

May no one be excluded from the common table, and may your Spirit teach us to see bread not as an object of consumption, but as a sign of communion and care. Amen.

0: And thank you so much to the Holy Father. Always great to see his intention.
1: Very meditative.
0: Yeah, and now we have some national days.
1: Well, actually, before the national days, I got to do this because these are the notable events for May 15th. First copyright law enacted in Massachusetts, 1672. In 1905, the city of Las Vegas was founded. In 1928, Mickey Mouse made his first appearance in what film?
0: Steamboat Willie, yeah.
1: Nope, Plain Crazy.
0: Oh.
1: Nice try, though. And in 1940, on this day, the first McDonald's was opened.
2: How do you like that?
1: But, however, today is, Jay, I don't know how you like these, National Chocolate Chip Day.
0: Oh, I like chocolate chip cookies.
1: Well, there you go. So okay. You must like chocolate chips.
0: Jack, Claire's husband, makes the best chocolate chip
1: cookies.
0: Yeah,
1: he does. That's right. Yeah. I call him Uber Jack.
0: Uber Jack.
1: He'll take me to the airport sometimes. Yeah. It's actually, I'm thinking of Peter Kaminsky today, National Bike to Work Day.
0: Yep.
1: It's
0: think
1: also
0: of James.
1: Bring flowers to someone today, maybe to Shirley.
0: Oh, okay.
1: And very important, Police Officers Memorial Day, a tribute to state, local, and federal police officers who had made the ultimate sacrifice.
0: That's a
1: for
0: great
1: us.
0: Day.
1: And it's also NASCAR Day.
0: I'm not a big NASCAR guy,
1: I'm
0: but
1: not
0: a lot
1: either.
0: Of people like them.
1: I only found out recently that it's a sport.
0: You got to get out more, Bishop. Well, thank you so much for being with us today. We hope you've enjoyed the show. And we ask you again in so many ways to pray for everybody in the prayer box, of course, Peter's daughter, and for the new arrival here at Catholic TV, Alexis' daughter, Josephine Rose. And know that all of you are in our thoughts and in our prayers.
1: Josie Rosie, and may God bless you as we part company. And may God grant you a peaceful and a happy weekend. The Father, the Son, and the Holy Spirit. Amen.
0: Amen.
1: Thank you for joining Jay, Kevin, and all of us here in the

0: Hello to you. I'm Bishop Reed, and I'm hoping, as I sit here in the living room, that you'll join us on Monday for This is the Day as we enter Laudato Si Week together. Father Arthur Porcaro, a longtime friend of Pope Leo, will be with us to discuss his new book, Building a Better World, and how St. Augustine's ancient wisdom helps us to steward our resources in this world together. So tune in on Monday for This is the Day right here on Catholic TV.
1: Gist. A lot of times I have to remind myself to slow down because you get caught up in thinking, I'm not this, or I didn't accomplish that, or I'm not as whatever, I'm not what I wanted to be. And then you think, well, wait a minute, look at where the Lord has brought me thus far.
2: I am thrilled to be welcoming author Danny O'Dell to The Gist here today. Welcome, Danny. So glad you're here. Watch The Gist on Catholic TV.
0: Hello, I'm Bishop Reed, standing in the magnificent Cathedral Basilica of the Assumption in Covington, Kentucky. Join me today and every day in praying the mysteries of the Holy Rosary right here on Catholic TV, America's Catholic Television Network.

0: Queen of Heaven, rejoice, Alleluia.
1: The Son whom you merited to bear, Alleluia.
0: Has risen as he said, Alleluia.
1: Pray for us to God, Alleluia.
0: Rejoice and be glad, O Virgin Mary, Alleluia.
1: For the Lord has truly risen, Alleluia.
0: Let us pray. O God, who through the resurrection of your Son, Jesus Christ, gave rejoicing to the world, grant, we pray, that through his mother, the Virgin Mary, we may obtain the joys of everlasting life through Christ our Lord.
1: Amen.
2: Hello, everyone. Welcome back to Anchored. Anchored is a TV show that is focused on helping you stay rooted in the faith. We are so excited to have you joining us, whether you're here in person or watching online. This episode is being sponsored by Pressed and Blessed, a Catholic ministry that has its focus on beauty and the saints. We'll be back in just a moment with our guest, and I promise you don't want to miss this.

0: Welcome back, everyone. Today, I'm joined with Mary Fran Hansen, a good friend of mine. You may have also seen her on my ministry, A Message of Hope, but I'm so grateful that she's here in studio to talk with all of you today about fashion and her faith. Mary Fran, thanks for being here.
1: Of course, Monet. I'm so excited to be here. Such a proud friend moment.
0: Thank you. And honestly, a lot of the inspiration of this set, I drew from how beautiful your apartment is.
1: Aww.
0: So this definitely was inspired by you and your creative eye.
1: I love it. Thank you. That's such a nice compliment.
0: No, you're welcome. So can you introduce yourself to those? I know a lot of the audience members know you, but especially for those watching at home.
1: Yeah, for sure. So my name is Mary Fran. My story begins in Western New York, where I was born and raised. Yeah. I grew up there. I'm one of five, so with my four siblings, and it was a wonderful place to grow up. I'm so grateful for it. But when I was 18, I knew it was time to venture out and try something new.
0: Sure.
1: So I moved here to Boston. And to continue my education through college. And now I have the privilege of living here and working here full time. And just enjoy taking advantage of all the things the city has to offer, the faith life, the community, the friends, the culture.

0: culture, all of it.
1: Thank God. Oh, I'm so glad. And, you know, today we are going to talk about fashion. Clearly, you know exactly how to dress well. Even your outfit today is absolutely beautiful.
0: Thank you.
1: Have you always had a love for fashion?
0: You know, I have. So ever since I was a little girl, my amusement and creativity always revolved around fashion. And it truly became a hobby of mine. But as I've gotten older, I now see it as a total means of self-expression and how when we leverage this gift of personal style that we all have, we are taking a step into the person that God wants us to be. Mm-hmm. And that helps energizes us and brings us confidence to go out and fulfill the mission that he wants for us. So yeah, my love has totally snowballed into something much deeper than just a fun hobby. But it's just, you know, when you can find God in everything that you love, it becomes more of a passion.
1: That's great. And, you know, with one of our previous episodes, we sat down with Hope Harvard and we talked about makeup and the preparation that goes into really taking time to prepare yourself, the beauty that the Lord has given you, enhancing it. And I think the same thing can be true for fashion. So what is that process like waking up in the morning? You know, what's the first thought, you know, maybe after saying a prayer of Thanksgiving for another day? How do you, like, what's the workings in your brain with setting up your outfits for each day?
0: Definitely. Well, presenting yourself in the best manner is always like at the upfront of my mind, you know, every day. It helps boost my energy and my work ethic in work. So for me to take the time to invest in getting, you know, getting nice clothes, taking the time each morning to do my hair and put on a nice outfit, it truly helps the rest of my day flow in order. And again, it helps with energy and my confidence. I see a difference in everything that I do. It's more purposeful.
1: Yes. And even you make me think, so I went to Catholic school all my life, all the way through college. And so it really wasn't until after senior year of high school that I didn't have a uniform. But I remember in high school, and for those of you who go to Catholic school, you know, with when you had dress down days, that's like freaking out moment of like, what do I wear? But I remember I would like walk in with sweatpants, and even our teachers would say, all of your attitudes and like work ethic and how well you behave in class has shifted and changed. You're no longer these well-behaved students who are dressed well. Now our outfits mirrored our actions. So it definitely, there is a correlation with what you wear and how that drives your work and how you act on a, either in school or in the workforce.
0: Yes, 100%.
1: So who has, you know, I think of my mother. She has been in fashion, and now she's a hairstylist. She has been the driving force of my fashion and my inspiration. Who is the person, maybe your mom, who has inspired you and your fashion style?
0: Yeah, I mean, I think all of the women in my life have truly touched and helped for me to be the woman that I am now. So I look back at my grandma, both on both sides, my Nana and my Kiki, and their timeless style. I mean, obviously a whole different generation, but how that timeless classic style transcends. And I'm wearing pieces that my grandmother wore when she was my age, just because how the way she shopped and that she knew just getting more tailored classic looks, going for that versus the trends, you'll have these pieces in your wardrobe for years. So yeah, I look to all the women in my life, my grandmother and my mother for sure.
1: Wonderful. Now tying in the faith portion.
0: Yes.
1: You know, I've had my fair share of when I wasn't living out the faith to my best of my ability, maybe in my college years, that also translated to how I dressed on a day-to-day basis. With you growing in relationship with God and in your faith, how has your clothing and your fashion sense changed with that?
0: Yeah, I mean, it's been really beautiful to see how God has just evolved all areas of my life as my relationship with him has deepened. And I first went from thinking that this word modesty was so old-fashioned, restrictive, just a dowdy concept, to then understanding it as a beautiful virtue that we're called to live out. And so as I grew closer to our Lord, I saw that modesty isn't just about appearance. It's mm-hmm. the way you live your life.
1: Right.
0: And, you know, it's your behavior, the way you speak, your manner, your spending habits. Mm-hmm. And then, of course, the way that you present yourself. It all needs to represent Him. And so inviting God into my life, allowing Him to come and take control, He so naturally helped me grow in that desire to live out modesty. It was all from Him in such a natural way.
1: Beautiful. And what about Mary Fran for maybe those here in person or watching online? We always have new fashion trends. You know,
0: yeah.
1: even the fact that you're wearing some of your grandmother's pieces means mm-hmm. that fashion always comes back around with how it once was some years ago to present day. But for the standards that sometimes society puts up of, oh, if you don't have your Doc Martin shoes or if you don't have your L.O. Bean backpack, you know, you're somehow out of sync with everyone else.
0: Yeah.
1: What do you have to say to almost going against being slaves to fashion and saying, no, you can actually show your own identity through what you wear, or it's okay to not dress like all the girls or guys in your circle. So how has that affected you, your fashion journey?
0: Definitely. Well, whenever I look in the mirror, you know, at the start of every day, I always ask myself, is this outfit a true reflection of the person that I am? So I start there.
1: Yeah.
0: Second, I mean, it's a lot easier said than done, but I try not to think about what others are wearing and if what others are wearing makes me feel like an outsider, because I know that I need to uphold this God-given dignity mm-hmm. that He has given us, and I want to show people that I take my role as a follower of Christ seriously mm-hmm. and that I take what He did for us seriously. Being His daughter, being the daughter of a king is such an honor, and that's mm-hmm. and we need to present ourselves in that way.
1: Yes.
0: And so to uphold that, that's what I always remind myself. If there's a trend that isn't dignifying, mm-hmm. I remember, you know, I don't want to resort to wanting to fit in, but instead, who am I living for, and what is my message that I'm trying to bring?
1: Amazing. And I do know that you brought some really beautiful pieces for us to walk through. So
0: yes.
1: at this point, we're gonna get ready to move to our second segment, where Mary Fran is actually going to show us some clothes that we can pair well for both men and women. So stay with us. We're gonna be right back after this commercial break.

0: The obscure saint of the month for May is Saint Margaret of Cortuna. Margaret was born in 1247 to farming parents in Laviano, Tuscany. Her mother died when Margaret was 7. Margaret eventually grew to be a rebellious teenager who was not happy with her life at home, especially with her stepmother. She ran off with a young nobleman, and during their 9 years together, she gave birth to a son. It wasn't until her lover was found murdered that she started to reevaluate her life. She returned to her hometown with her son, only to be rejected by her father. Margaret ended up in Cortuna, Italy, where she and her son were welcomed by the Franciscan friars. She began here a life of penance and service. In 1277, 3 years after her conversion, Margaret became a Franciscan tertiary, and her son eventually became a friar. During her time in Cortuna, she founded a community of sisters and established a hospital. She also developed a great devotion to the Eucharist and to the Passion of Jesus. She died in 1297 and was canonized in 1728. She's the patron saint of the homeless, single mothers, and midwives. Her feast day is celebrated on May 16.
1: Welcome back, everyone. Thanks for sticking with us. We are in our second segment for this episode. We are going to be walking through with Mary Fran some outfits for us to take home, both for the men, for the women. And Mary Fran, take it away.
2: Of course. So today I wanted to share with you some tips and tricks on how to find your personal style, because everyone has it. Mm-hmm. So we're going to learn how to maximize your wardrobe and build your capsule closet. Now, in the event that you do have to, you know, go out and shop and buy some new things, I want to first start off with the five outfit rule. Ooh. So remember this every time that you go shopping. The five outfit rule means if you hold a piece and you're kind of debating whether or not to get it, you know, do I love it? Do I hate it? Will I ever wear this? How to help you reduce having excess clothing in your closet, which makes it ultimately harder to put together outfits. Think before you buy it that, will this piece pair well with at least five outfits that I already own?
1: Smart.
2: Right? Mm-hmm. So that will help you start to limit and know exactly what you own, what you can go to in the morning when you don't know what to wear, and you just start to build that capsule closet through pieces like that.
1: Wonderful.
2: So when people ask, like, I don't know what my style is, I don't even know where to begin, what you want to think about is, what do you reach for in your closet that makes you feel really special, that makes you feel confident and the most yourself? That is your style. And from there, you can evolve it, add in, you know, different things to enhance and elevate your look. So with that, my three tips I wanted to share for you. Now, this is definitely lady focused, but don't worry, men, we'll give you some love as well. But my first tip is, start with basics. But basics do not have to be boring.
1: Exactly.
2: What the key is to look for in your basics is details. When you have a lot of different, you know, details, again, it enhances the look. It can really pull it together. It makes it less boring. And sure, again, it can make it more chic and elevated.
1: Yes.
2: So for example, we have this blue blazer. Ooh. Here. And you know what? This was actually my grandmother's. I know
1: no
2: earlier
1: way.
2: In the segment we spoke about that timeless
1: yes.
2: style. This is one of them. So I would wear this with a basic outfit underneath, with probably all black. Mm-hmm. But all this jacket completes the whole look because of this bold detailing along the mm-hmm. side. And yet it still goes with anything, mm-hmm. any simplistic outfit.
1: Right. Even the trimming of the red along here just adds an extra pop too.
2: Exactly.
1: And you don't even have to wear a necklace with that either,
2: right,
1: then.
2: Right. So that makes it even more simple.
1: That's beautiful.
2: Another piece that everyone should own is a pair of black slacks.
1: Ooh.
2: So these that I have are high-waisted, which I
1: very
2: find
1: nice.
2: Are more flattering. Mm-hmm. But here again, a basic piece. What helps make this different are the buttons there. That and what I would pair this with is a white button down. I would do a French tuck there, and instantly a more chic look than just wearing this with a normal t-shirt.
1: That's true. And even everyone always says brown and black don't match. I would love, real quick.
2: Yeah.
1: Can you pair brown and black?
2: 100%.
1: All right, there you have it, folks. You can pair them.
2: Do whatever you want. It's your style, you know? Whatever makes you feel like you. So next up, another key thing to remember is accessories are your friends. Mm-hmm. Every accessory just immediately dresses up an outfit. So I am one who really likes monochromatic looks. So okay. I like wearing one color. Mm-hmm. But what I do to help, you know, bring that outfit to life is by adding some of my favorite jewelry pieces.
1: Beautiful.
2: So if I was wearing an all black outfit, I would then probably pair it with this chunky gold necklace to help give it dimension. I would also layer some of these gold necklaces with that. Now, in proportion, since that's already heavy with the jewelry, you know, on your top half,
1: sure.
2: I probably wouldn't do a statement earring. I would do something more simplistic, but I do think statement earrings are so key
1: yes.
2: in every woman's wardrobe mm-hmm. because it really, they're so fun and it adds a lot of personality to your looks.
1: It does.
2: And then also don't forget about hair accessories. These are definitely making a comeback. You'll see them a lot more.
1: Even in antique shops and thrift stores too, you can find them.
2: Yes, yeah, that's a good mm-hmm. shopping tip. So yeah, doing pretty barrettes, headbands, different things like that, again, help just bring an outfit to life.
1: Yes.
2: And then I also love my belts. That's where...
1: Sorry. I'll help you carry it.
2: Yeah, yeah, yeah. Here. That is where, again, another great area to bring color into a more basic outfit.
1: And texture as well. So I don't know if you can pick up on the texture here, but a lot of these are beautiful. And even if you had a gold top on, a gold jewelry like you have here, it yeah. all pairs very nicely.
2: Exactly. And belts also help cinch at the waist mm-hmm. if you're wearing a loose-fitting dress. So this will help give you more of a figure, which is always very nice.
1: Yes, it is. Great.
2: All right. And then last but not least, I wanted to talk about proportion. So I am a big fan of contemporary outfits. So it's more of that boho, yes. loose look. But sometimes the way to go about doing a contemporary outfit is that you have to make sure if you're going to wear something looser on the bottom. So for example, these wide-legged pants,
1: nice.
2: You want to wear a more form-fitting top mm-hmm. versus doing baggy. So just always remember that rule. You should never pair baggy with baggy.
1: Some do it, some pull it off,
2: mm-hmm.
1: but rule of thumb.
2: Right, right.
1: Something tighter with looser bottom.
2: Exactly, exactly. And now for the men. Didn't want to forget about you guys. And this is courtesy of one of our audience members, Charlie Bowles. a great tip to remember while you're thinking about how to maximize your wardrobe, remember that it's okay to mix and match your different mm-hmm. styles. So going, you know, having a dressy look with a more dressed down works really well. Every guy has a nice jacket, blazer, sports mm-hmm. coat in their closet. This can be paired with a more casual look on the bottom. I think it's nice to have a jacket that isn't just your standard black or blue, mm-hmm. but getting maybe a pattern jacket like a plaid or maybe a yeah. burgundy. This one in the nice camel color. Again, it adds a different look
1: nice.
2: To it and a dimension. So very easily, you can just wear this with a white button down and then a pair of jeans. And throw on a pair of loafers with that, and you get a very casual prep outfit there that you can wear
1: great.
2: To many different things.
1: Right, and that's the thing, you know, we've talked about this before. So many of these outfits can be your date night outfits. They could be your casual Friday outfits. They could be versatile where it's not feeling like you have to buy a wardrobe for every single event or
2: right.
1: thing in your life. You can utilize this and then also have almost a minimalistic mindset where you're not overspending, and like you're saying, it's all about
2: maximize
1: how
2: maximize your wardrobe.
1: Yes,
2: everything
1: exactly.
2: that you own, mm-hmm. you can wear and make and evolve that into what your personal style is.
1: Right, that's so true.
2: Yeah.
1: So, Mary Fran, do you have yes. any words of encouragement for people who are, again, still struggling a little bit with trying to find their style, trying to find how to dress for the Lord, because
2: mm-hmm.
1: We dress for Him first, and
2: right.
1: then for ourselves, and then for others.
2: Right.
1: So, any last-minute thoughts or words of encouragement?
2: Well, first I would just say, always remember to have fun with it. Mm-hmm. The clothes that you are wearing should make you joyful. And wear pieces that, again, bring that confidence, help you remember your person, your purpose, and give you that energy to go out and accomplish your very unique will, and do it in great style.
3: Yes, exactly. It doesn't get better than that. And again, I'm so grateful that you came on. I always am admired by your outfits and inspired by them. And I'm sure everyone here in the audience and watching is as well. So thank you, Mary Fran, for being here. And thank you all so much again for joining us here today on Anchored. We hope you can join us again on our next episode. God bless you all. And for our live studio audience, hang around, for we have a giveaway from Pressed and Blessed for you today and a meet and greet with our very own guest, Mary Fran. Don't forget to remain anchored in hope, and we'll see you next time.

and welcome to San Giovanni Rotondo, the home of Saint Pio. After becoming a Capuchin priest in 1910, Saint Pio came here, lived, died, and became one of the greatest saints of our time. Many miracles have been associated with him, both in life and death. He received the stigmata in 1918, and his name spread around the world, bringing many pilgrims to his masses and confession. Dear Saint Pio, help me to love God as you have done. Help me to find the sins deep within and to get closer to our Lord. Amen.

When did St. Peter receive his vocation? On the shore of the Sea of Galilee, he heard Jesus' voice speak to him. Come and see. Come and follow me. But that wasn't when he received his specific vocation, because Jesus called many to be his disciples and to follow him. It's something we're all called to do, to follow Jesus. The church calls this the universal call or vocation to holiness. It's something we all share in. St. Peter's specific vocation, that came later.

In the middle of the gospel, Jesus asks the apostles, "Who do the crowd say that I am?" They say, "Some say John the Baptist or Elijah or one of the prophets." But then Jesus asks, "Who do you say that I am?" St. Peter, he speaks on behalf of the apostles and he says, "You are the Christ. You are the Son of the living God." And it's in that moment when he identifies who Jesus is, that he is the Lord. That's when St. Peter discovers his own vocation, because in that moment, Jesus says to St. Peter, "And you are Peter, and upon this rock I will build my church. And I give you the keys of the kingdom of heaven, and whatever you loose on earth will be loosed in heaven. Whatever you bind on earth will be bound in heaven. The gates of the netherworld shall not prevail against the church." And so it's finally when St. Peter comes to know who Jesus is and to trust him and to confess him, he comes to discover his own vocation, who God has called him to be Peter, the rock of the church. In this series, we'll help you get to know your vocation, who you are made to be, by most of all, getting to know Jesus and trusting him.

Welcome, everyone, and thank you for joining me in praying the joyful mysteries of the Holy Rosary of the Blessed Virgin Mary. I'm standing here in an absolutely gorgeous chapel, Gunn Chapel, at St. Patrick's College in Maynooth. We're just about 24 miles from Dublin. This college, established in 1795 by an act of Parliament, is the National Seminary for Ireland. And it is our joy here to stand in this gorgeous Gunn Chapel to pray together, meditating on the joyful mysteries of the Holy Rosary. And so we begin. In the name of the Father, and of the Son, and of the Holy Spirit. Amen. I believe in God, the Father Almighty, creator of heaven and earth, and in Jesus Christ, his only Son, our Lord, who was conceived by the Holy Spirit, born of the Virgin Mary. He suffered under Pontius Pilate, was crucified, died, and was buried. He descended into hell. The third day he rose again from the dead. He ascended into heaven and sits at the right hand of the Father Almighty. From there he will come to judge the living and the dead. I believe in the Holy Spirit, the Holy Catholic Church, the communion of saints, the forgiveness of sins, the resurrection of the body, and life everlasting. Amen. Our Father, who art in heaven, hallowed be thy name. Thy kingdom come, thy will be done, on earth as it is in heaven. Give us this day our daily bread, and forgive us our trespasses, as we forgive those who trespass against us. And lead us not into temptation, but deliver us from evil. Amen. Hail, Mary, full of grace, the Lord is with thee. Blessed art thou among women, and blessed is the fruit of thy womb, Jesus. Holy Mary, Mother of God, pray for us sinners, now and at the hour of our death. Amen. Hail, Mary, full of grace, the Lord is with thee. Blessed art thou among women, and blessed is the fruit of thy womb, Jesus. Holy Mary, Mother of God, pray for us sinners, now and at the hour of our death. Amen. Hail, Mary, full of grace, the Lord is with thee. Blessed art thou among women, and blessed is the fruit of thy womb, Jesus. Holy Mary, Mother of God, pray for us sinners, now and at the hour of our death. Amen. Glory be to the Father, and to the Son, and to the Holy Spirit, as it was in the beginning, is now, and ever shall be, world without end. Amen. The first joyful mystery, the Annunciation. At the heart of this mystery is humility. Mary humbled herself, giving her entire life over to God. And in that act of saying yes to the question posed by the angel, in that act of humility, she opened up the possibility for us to be redeemed. As we meditate on this mystery, I know we all want to grow in our spiritual lives, in our relationship, in our ability to encounter the Lord at every moment of our living. To do this well, we can learn so much from our Mother, the Mother of the Church. We can learn from her humility. Our Father, who art in heaven, hallowed be thy name. Thy kingdom come, thy will be done, on earth as it is in heaven. Give us this day our daily bread, and forgive us our trespasses, as we forgive those who trespass against us. And lead us not into temptation, but deliver us from evil. Amen. Hail, Mary, full of grace, the Lord is with thee. Blessed art thou among women, and blessed is the fruit of thy womb, Jesus. Holy Mary, Mother of God, pray for us sinners, now and at the hour of our death. Amen. Hail Mary, full of grace, the Lord is with thee. Blessed art thou among women, and blessed is the fruit of thy womb, Jesus. Holy Mary, Mother of God, pray for us sinners, now and at the hour of our death. Amen. Hail Mary, full of grace, the Lord is with thee. Blessed art thou among women, and blessed is the fruit of thy womb, Jesus. Holy Mary, Mother of God, pray for us sinners, now and at the hour of our death. Amen. Hail Mary, full of grace, the Lord is with thee. Blessed art thou among women, and blessed is the fruit of thy womb, Jesus.
Holy Mary, Mother of God, pray for us sinners, now and at the hour of our death. Amen. Hail Mary, full of grace, the Lord is with thee. Blessed art thou among women, and blessed is the fruit of thy womb, Jesus. Holy Mary, Mother of God, pray for us sinners, now and at the hour of our death. Amen. Hail Mary, full of grace, the Lord is with thee. Blessed art thou among women, and blessed is the fruit of thy womb, Jesus. Holy Mary, Mother of God, pray for us sinners, now and at the hour of our death. Amen. Hail Mary, full of grace, the Lord is with thee. Blessed art thou among women, and blessed is the fruit of thy womb, Jesus. Holy Mary, Mother of God, pray for us sinners, now and at the hour of our death. Amen. Hail Mary, full of grace, the Lord is with thee. Blessed art thou among women, and blessed is the fruit of thy womb, Jesus. Holy Mary, Mother of God, pray for us sinners, now and at the hour of our death. Amen. Hail Mary, full of grace, the Lord is with thee. Blessed art thou among women, and blessed is the fruit of thy womb, Jesus. Holy Mary, Mother of God, pray for us sinners, now and at the hour of our death. Amen. Hail Mary, full of grace, the Lord is with thee. Blessed art thou among women, and blessed is the fruit of thy womb, Jesus. Holy Mary, Mother of God, pray for us sinners, now and at the hour of our death. Amen. Glory be to the Father, and to the Son, and to the Holy Spirit, as it was in the beginning, is now, and ever shall be, world without end. Amen. O my Jesus, forgive us our sins. Save us from the fires of hell. Lead all souls into heaven, especially those who are in most need of thy mercy. The second joyful mystery, the Visitation. Mary had great news to share. And so she went to visit her cousin Elizabeth. And Elizabeth treated her with tremendous hospitality, much like we have been treated by the Irish people ever since we came to this wonderful place. Everyone has said, good day, good morning, God bless. The hospitality of the Irish people reminds me of the hospitality that Elizabeth showed to Mary. As Mary came with the great news that she was to bear the Son of God, the Redeemer. And of course, Elizabeth, astounded by the news, the baby leapt in her womb for joy. The hospitality that Elizabeth showed to Mary, our mother, is the hospitality that we owe to each other, no matter who we encounter, so that we can share the good news of Jesus Christ with them by the openness of our lives. And so we pray, Our Father who art in heaven, hallowed be thy name. Thy kingdom come, thy will be done on earth as it is in heaven. Give us this day our daily bread, and forgive us our trespasses, as we forgive those who trespass against us. And lead us not into temptation, but deliver us from evil. Amen. Hail Mary, full of grace, the Lord is with thee. Blessed art thou among women, and blessed is the fruit of thy womb, Jesus. Holy Mary, Mother of God, pray for us sinners, now and at the hour of our death. Amen. Hail Mary, full of grace, the Lord is with thee. Blessed art thou among women, and blessed is the fruit of thy womb, Jesus. Holy Mary, Mother of God, pray for us sinners, now and at the hour of our death. Amen. Hail Mary, full of grace, the Lord is with thee. Blessed art thou among women, and blessed is the fruit of thy womb, Jesus. Holy Mary, Mother of God, pray for us sinners, now and at the hour of our death. Amen. Hail Mary, full of grace, the Lord is with thee. Blessed art thou among women, and blessed is the fruit of thy womb, Jesus. Holy Mary, Mother of God, pray for us sinners, now and at the hour of our death. Amen. Hail Mary, full of grace, the Lord is with thee. Blessed art thou among women, and blessed is the fruit of thy womb, Jesus. Holy Mary, Mother of God, pray for us sinners, now and at the hour of our death. Amen.
Hail Mary, full of grace, the Lord is with thee. Blessed art thou among women, and blessed is the fruit of thy womb, Jesus. Holy Mary, Mother of God, pray for us sinners, now and at the hour of our death. Amen. Hail Mary, full of grace, the Lord is with thee. Blessed art thou among women, and blessed is the fruit of thy womb, Jesus. Holy Mary, Mother of God, pray for us sinners, now and at the hour of our death. Amen. Hail Mary, full of grace, the Lord is with thee. Blessed art thou among women, and blessed is the fruit of thy womb, Jesus. Holy Mary, Mother of God, pray for us sinners, now and at the hour of our death. Amen. Hail Mary, full of grace, the Lord is with thee. Blessed art thou among women, and blessed is the fruit of thy womb, Jesus. Holy Mary, Mother of God, pray for us sinners, now and at the hour of our death. Amen. Hail Mary, full of grace, the Lord is with thee. Blessed art thou among women, and blessed is the fruit of thy womb, Jesus. Holy Mary, Mother of God, pray for us sinners, now and at the hour of our death. Amen. Glory be to the Father, and to the Son, and to the Holy Spirit, as it was in the beginning, is now, and ever shall be, world without end. Amen. O my Jesus, forgive us our sins, save us from the fires of hell. Lead all souls into heaven, especially those who are in most need of thy mercy. The third joyful mystery, the mystery that gives the world most incredible joy, the Nativity, the birth of Jesus in Bethlehem. Jesus, as we know, was born in a stable. His mother and father placed him in an animal feeder, a manger, because there was no room for that holy family in the place where travelers lodged. Jesus had to be born in a stable to show us the simplicity, the poverty, the way that God broke into our world with such tremendous humility. But also because his family was not invited. We have to open our lives and our hearts in invitation to others so that encounter with the Lord can happen through us. And so we pray. Our Father, who art in heaven, hallowed be thy name. Thy kingdom come, thy will be done on earth as it is in heaven. Give us this day our daily bread, and forgive us our trespasses as we forgive those who trespass against us. And lead us not into temptation, but deliver us from evil. Amen. Hail Mary, full of grace, the Lord is with thee. Blessed art thou among women, and blessed is the fruit of thy womb, Jesus. Holy Mary, Mother of God, pray for us sinners, now and at the hour of our death. Amen. Hail Mary, full of grace, the Lord is with thee. Blessed art thou among women, and blessed is the fruit of thy womb, Jesus. Holy Mary, Mother of God, pray for us sinners, now and at the hour of our death. Amen. Hail Mary, full of grace, the Lord is with thee. Blessed art thou among women, and blessed is the fruit of thy womb, Jesus. Holy Mary, Mother of God, pray for us sinners, now and at the hour of our death. Amen. Hail Mary, full of grace, the Lord is with thee. Blessed art thou among women, and blessed is the fruit of thy womb, Jesus. Holy Mary, Mother of God, pray for us sinners, now and at the hour of our death. Amen. Hail Mary, full of grace, the Lord is with thee. Blessed art thou among women, and blessed is the fruit of thy womb, Jesus. Holy Mary, Mother of God, pray for us sinners, now and at the hour of our death. Amen. Hail Mary, full of grace, the Lord is with thee. Blessed art thou among women, and blessed is the fruit of thy womb, Jesus. Holy Mary, Mother of God, pray for us sinners, now and at the hour of our death. Amen. Hail Mary, full of grace, the Lord is with thee. Blessed art thou among women, and blessed is the fruit of thy womb, Jesus. Holy Mary, Mother of God, pray for us sinners, now and at the hour of our death. Amen. Hail Mary, full of grace, the Lord is with thee. Blessed art thou among women, and blessed is the fruit of thy womb, Jesus. Holy Mary, Mother of God, pray for us sinners, now and at the hour of our death. Amen.
Hail Mary, full of grace, the Lord is with thee. Blessed art thou among women, and blessed is the fruit of thy womb, Jesus. Holy Mary, Mother of God, pray for us sinners, now and at the hour of our death. Amen. Hail Mary, full of grace, the Lord is with thee. Blessed art thou among women, and blessed is the fruit of thy womb, Jesus. Holy Mary, Mother of God, pray for us sinners, now and at the hour of our death. Amen. Glory be to the Father, and to the Son, and to the Holy Spirit, as it was in the beginning, is now, and ever shall be, world without end. Amen. O my Jesus, forgive us our sins. Save us from the fires of hell. Lead all souls into heaven, especially those who are in most need of thy mercy. The fourth joyful mystery, the presentation of the child Jesus in the temple. This mystery should remind us of the importance of being faithful to our duties, whether those duties be religious or to family or civic duties, school or work responsibilities. Joseph and Mary fulfilled their obligation to bring the child Jesus to the temple to be presented. It was their obligation as faithful Jews. We too have an obligation to celebrate the Eucharist on Sunday, to say our prayers every day, to do our homework, to vote, to work hard at our jobs. Whatever the responsibility is, we're called to fulfill those responsibilities to the best of our ability, even if sometimes we don't feel like it. As we pray and meditate on this mystery, we ask God for the help and the grace to fulfill our duties in life and to fulfill them well. Our Father, who art in heaven, hallowed be thy name. Thy kingdom come, thy will be done, on earth as it is in heaven. Give us this day our daily bread, and forgive us our trespasses, as we forgive those who trespass against us. And lead us not into temptation, but deliver us from evil. Amen. Hail Mary, full of grace, the Lord is

with thee. Blessed art thou among women, and blessed is the fruit of thy womb, Jesus. Holy Mary, Mother of God, pray for us sinners, now and at the hour of our death. Amen. Hail Mary, full of grace, the Lord is with thee. Blessed art thou

Jesus. Holy Mary, Mother of God, pray for us sinners, now and at the hour of our death. Amen. Hail Mary, full of grace, the Lord is with thee. Blessed art thou among women, and blessed is the fruit of thy womb, Jesus. Holy Mary, Mother of God, pray for us sinners, now and at the hour of our death. Amen. Hail Mary, full of grace, the Lord is with thee. Blessed art thou among women, and blessed is the fruit of thy womb, Jesus. Holy Mary, Mother of God, pray for us sinners, now and at the hour of our death. Amen. Hail Mary, full of grace, the Lord is with thee. Blessed art thou among women, and blessed is the fruit of thy womb, Jesus. Holy Mary, Mother of God, pray for us sinners, now and at the hour of our death. Amen. Hail Mary, full of grace, the Lord is with thee. Blessed art thou among women, and blessed is the fruit of thy womb, Jesus. Holy Mary, Mother of God, pray for us sinners, now and at the hour of our death. Amen. Hail Mary, full of grace, the Lord is with thee. Blessed art thou among women, and blessed is the fruit of thy womb, Jesus. Holy Mary, Mother of God, pray for us sinners, now and at the hour of our death. Amen. Hail Mary, full of grace, the Lord is with thee. Blessed art thou among women, and blessed is the fruit of thy womb, Jesus. Holy Mary, Mother of God, pray for us sinners, now and at the hour of our death. Amen. Hail Mary, full of grace, the Lord is with thee. Blessed art thou among women, and blessed is the fruit of thy womb, Jesus. Holy Mary, Mother of God, pray for us sinners, now and at the hour of our death. Amen. Glory be to the Father, and to the Son, and to the Holy Spirit, as it was in the beginning, is now, and ever shall be, world without end. Amen. O my Jesus, forgive us our sins, save us from the fires of hell, lead all souls into heaven, especially those who are in most need of thy mercy. The fifth and the final of the joyful mysteries, the finding of the child Jesus in the temple. This mystery, as we meditate upon it, should remind us of the incredible bond that binds a family together. The love that mom and dad have for a child goes beyond instinct. It's God-given. It's full of grace, if you will. The concern that Mary and Joseph must have had when they discovered that Jesus wasn't in their troop must have been incredible, their anxiety. And when they found him, utter amazement and joy, because they enjoyed the love of family. What a grace it is to be part of a family, to know the love of our parents when we have them, to know the love of our children, even as they grow older. As we meditate upon the love of the Holy Family, we ask God to bless our families. Our Father, who art in heaven, hallowed be thy name. Thy kingdom come, thy will be done, on earth as it is in heaven. Give us this day our daily bread, and forgive us our trespasses, as we forgive those who trespass against us. And lead us not into temptation, but deliver us from evil. Amen. Hail Mary, full of grace, the Lord is with thee. Blessed art thou among women, and blessed is the fruit of thy womb, Jesus. Holy Mary, Mother of God, pray for us sinners, now and at the hour of our death. Amen. Hail Mary, full of grace, the Lord is with thee. Blessed art thou among women, and blessed is the fruit of thy womb, Jesus. Holy Mary, Mother of God, pray for us sinners, now and at the hour of our death. Amen. Hail Mary, full of grace, the Lord is with thee. Blessed art thou among women, and blessed is the fruit of thy womb, Jesus. Holy Mary, Mother of God, pray for us sinners, now and at the hour of our death. Amen. Hail Mary, full of grace, the Lord is with thee. Blessed art thou among women, and blessed is the fruit of thy womb, Jesus. Holy Mary, Mother of God, pray for us sinners, now and at the hour of our death. Amen. Hail Mary, full of grace, the Lord is with thee. Blessed art thou among women, and blessed is the fruit of thy womb, Jesus.
Holy Mary, Mother of God, pray for us sinners, now and at the hour

hour of our death. Amen. Hail Mary, full of grace, the Lord is with thee. Blessed art thou among women, and blessed is the fruit of thy womb, Jesus. Holy Mary, Mother of God, pray for us sinners, now and at the hour of our death. Amen. Hail Mary, full of grace, the Lord is with thee. Blessed art thou among women, and blessed is the fruit of thy womb, Jesus. Holy Mary, Mother of God, pray for us sinners, now and at the hour of our death. Amen. Hail Mary, full of grace, the Lord is with thee. Blessed art thou among women, and blessed is the fruit of thy womb, Jesus. Holy Mary, Mother of God, pray for us sinners, now and at the hour of our death. Amen. Hail Mary, full of grace, the Lord is with thee. Blessed art thou among women, and blessed is the fruit of thy womb, Jesus. Holy Mary, Mother of God, pray for us sinners, now and at the hour of our death. Amen. Hail Mary, full of grace, the Lord is with thee. Blessed art thou among women, and blessed is the fruit of thy womb, Jesus. Holy Mary, Mother of God, pray for us sinners, now and at the hour of our death. Amen. Glory be to the Father, and to the Son, and to the Holy Spirit, as it was in the beginning, is now, and ever shall be, world without end. Amen. O my Jesus, forgive us our sins, save us from the fires of hell, lead all souls into heaven, especially those most in need of thy mercy. Hail, Holy Queen, Mother of Mercy, our life, our sweetness, and our hope. To thee do we cry, poor banished children of Eve. To thee do we send up our sighs, mourning and weeping in this valley of tears. Turn then, O most gracious Advocate, thine eyes of mercy toward us, and after this, our exile, show unto us the blessed fruit of thy womb, Jesus. O clement, O loving, O sweet Virgin Mary, pray for us, O Holy Mother of God, that we may be made worthy of the promises of Christ. Let us pray. O God, whose only begotten Son has purchased for us the rewards of eternal life, grant that, we beseech thee, while meditating on these mysteries of the Most Holy Rosary of the Blessed Virgin Mary, we may both imitate what they contain and obtain what they promise through the same Christ our Lord. Amen. May the divine assistance remain always with us. May the souls of the faithful departed, through the mercy of God, rest in peace. Holy Mother, with thy loving child, thy blessing give to us this day, this night. In the name of the Father, and of the Son, and of the Holy Spirit. Amen. Well, thank you so very much for joining me in praying this Holy Rosary and meditating on the joyful mysteries here in this historic and beautiful Gunn Chapel at St. Patrick's College in Maynooth. It has been my pleasure to be able to meditate upon these mysteries that give us such joy. They gave Mary such joy, and so they do to us. May God this day, this night, give you the joy of drawing closer to Him through the intercession of His Blessed Mother.

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1: The obscure saint of the month for May is Saint Margaret of Cortuna. Margaret was born in 1247 to farming parents in Laviano, Tuscany. Her mother died when Margaret was 7. Margaret eventually grew to be a rebellious teenager who was not happy with her life at home, especially with her stepmother. She ran off with a young nobleman, and during their 9 years together, she gave birth to a son. It wasn't until her lover was found murdered that she started to reevaluate her life. She returned to her hometown with her son, only to be rejected by her father. Margaret ended up in Cortuna, Italy, where she and her son were welcomed by the Franciscan friars. She began here a life of penance and service. In 1277, 3 years after her conversion, Margaret became a Franciscan tertiary, and her son eventually became a friar. During her time in Cortuna, she founded a community of sisters and established a hospital. She also developed a great devotion to the Eucharist and to the Passion of Jesus. She died in 1297 and was canonized in 1728. She's the patron saint of the homeless, single mothers, and midwives. Her feast day is celebrated on May 16.
2: Hello to you. I'm Bishop Reed, and I'm hoping, as I sit here in the living room, that you'll join us on Monday for This is the Day as we enter Laudato Si Week together. Father Arthur Porcaro, a longtime friend of Pope Leo, will be with us to discuss his new book, Building a Better World, and how St. Augustine's ancient wisdom helps us to steward our resources in this world together. So tune in on Monday for This is the Day right here on Catholic TV.

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0: As we celebrate this feast of the ascension of our Lord, let us call to mind our sins and his great mercy.
3: Lord Jesus, you came to gather the nations into the peace of God's kingdom. Lord, have mercy.
0: Lord, have mercy.
3: Lord Jesus, you come in word and sacrament to strengthen us in holiness. Christ, have mercy.
0: Christ, have mercy.
3: Lord Jesus, you will come again in glory with salvation for your people. Lord, have mercy.
0: Lord, have mercy. May Almighty God have mercy on us, forgive us our sins, and bring us to everlasting life.
1: Amen.
0: Glory to God in the highest, and on earth peace to people of goodwill. We praise you, we bless you, we adore you, we glorify you. We give you thanks for your great glory. Lord God, heavenly King, O God, almighty Father, Lord Jesus Christ, only begotten Son, Lord God, Lamb of God, Son of the Father, you take away the sins of the world, have mercy on us. You take away the sins of the world, receive our prayer. You are seated at the right hand of the Father, have mercy on us. For you alone are the Holy One, you alone are the Lord, you alone are the Most High, Jesus Christ, with the Holy Spirit, in the glory of God the Father. Amen. Let us pray. Gladden us with holy joys, Almighty God. Make us rejoice with devout thanksgiving, for the ascension of Christ your Son is our exaltation. And where the head has gone before in glory, the body is called to follow in hope. Through our Lord Jesus Christ, your Son, who lives and reigns with you in the unity of the Holy Spirit, God, forever and ever.
1: Amen.
4: A reading from the Acts of the Apostles. In the first book, Theophilus, I dealt with all that Jesus did and taught until the day he was taken up, after giving instructions through the Holy Spirit to the apostles whom he had chosen. He presented himself alive to them by many proofs after he had suffered, appearing to them during 40 days and speaking about the kingdom of God. While meeting with them, he enjoined them not to depart from Jerusalem, but to wait for the promise of the Father, about which you have heard me speak. For John baptized with water, but in a few days, you will be baptized with the Holy Spirit. When they had gathered together, they asked him, Lord, are you at this time going to restore the kingdom to Israel? He answered to them, it is not for you to know the times or seasons, but the Father has established by his own authority. But you will receive power when the Holy Spirit comes upon you, and you will be my witnesses in Jerusalem, throughout Judea and Samaria, and to the ends of the earth. When he had said this, as they were looking on, he was lifted up, and a cloud took him from their sight. While they were looking intently at the sky as he was going, suddenly two men dressed in white garments stood beside them. They said, Men of Galilee, why are you standing there looking up at the sky? This Jesus who has been taken away from you into heaven will return the same way as you have seen him going into heaven. The word of the Lord.
3: Thanks be to God.

A reading from the letter of St. Paul to the Ephesians. Brothers and sisters, may the God of our Lord Jesus Christ, the Father of glory, give you a spirit of wisdom and revelation, resulting in knowledge of him. May the eyes of your hearts be enlightened, that you may know what is the hope that belongs to his call, what are the riches of glory in his inheritance among the holy ones, and what is the surpassing greatness of his power for us who believe, in accord with the exercise of his great might, which he worked in Christ, raising him from the dead and seating him at his right hand in the heavens above.

0: far above every principality, authority, power, and dominion, and every name that is named, not only in this age, but also in the one to come. And he put all things beneath his feet and gave him as head over all things to the church, which is his body, the fullness of the one who fills all things in every way. The word of the Lord.
1: Thanks be to God.

0: The Lord be with you. A reading from the Holy Gospel according to Matthew. Glory to the Lord. The 11 disciples went to Galilee, to the mountain to which Jesus had ordered them. When they saw him, they worshiped, but they doubted. Then Jesus approached and said to them, "All power in heaven and on earth has been given to me. Go, therefore, and make disciples of all nations, baptizing them in the name of the Father and of the Son and of the Holy Spirit, teaching them to observe all that I have commanded you. And behold, I am with you always until the end of the age." The Gospel of the Lord.
1: Praise to you, Lord Jesus.

Back in the 80s, with the rise of the anti-apartheid movement in South Africa, one of the figures that stood out the most, as the people recognized as one truly dedicated to their liberation, was Nelson Mandela. And the leaders at the time recognized that, and he was put in jail for over 20 years. And as has been said of the suffering servant, and who would have thought anything else would come of his destiny? Reality is that, to the shock of everyone, when he was released, apartheid was overcome. He was elected president of the country. And of course, that wasn't just a celebration for him. Good for him, he's president. It was an excitement and jubilation for the people, because they knew he was their greatest advocate, and now he was in the position to lead the country. Similarly, if you think in Poland, back during the pontificate of John Paul II, now St. John Paul II, his support for Waleska, and who was a fisherman by trade, and who would rise up to be the leader of the Solidarity Movement and opposition party. And against all odds, in 1990, he was elected president of Poland, and the people were elated. You see, when we celebrate, to put in perspective, the Feast of the Ascension, it says, you know, God mounts his throne shouts, to shouts of joy. You know, good for you, Jesus, you won, you're in the place of all authority. No, that's not the point. It's the fact that we are excited because we have no greater advocate than Jesus Christ, the one who was rejected, the one who was crucified, died, and was buried. And who would have thought any more of his destiny? But in the way God always does, God raised him up, not only from

from the dead, but seated in the place of the ultimate authority. We've all heard the phrase, sometimes it's not what you know that matters, it's who you know. And who we know that Jesus Christ, risen from the dead, seated at the right hand of the Father, King of kings, Lord of lords, is also the friend of friends and our Savior and Lord. May we celebrate today in this Feast of Ascension, not simply that we have friends in high places, we have the best friend in the highest place.

0: Let us profess our faith. I believe in God, the Father Almighty, maker of heaven and earth, and Jesus Christ, his only Son, our Lord, who was conceived by the Holy Spirit, born of the Virgin Mary, suffered under Pontius Pilate, was crucified, died, and was buried. He descended into hell. On the third day, he rose again from the dead. He ascended into heaven and is seated at the right hand of God, the Father Almighty. From there, he will come to judge the living and the dead. I believe in the Holy Spirit, the Holy Catholic Church, the communion of saints, the forgiveness of sins, the resurrection of the body, and life everlasting. Amen. On the day when Jesus Christ, our Lord, ascended into heaven, we make our prayers to God, our Father, trusting that he will answer them out of love for his Son.
1: For the church whose Lord is in heaven, may all her members know that he is always present with her to the end of the age. We pray to the Lord.
0: Lord, hear our prayer.
1: For the world in which we live, may all Christians, by their enduring joy and hope, be a spiritual inspiration to all those they encounter. We pray to the Lord.
0: Lord, hear our prayer.
1: For an openness of life within the sacrament of marriage, and for an increase in vocations to the priesthood, the permanent diaconate, and religious life, we pray to the Lord.
0: Lord, hear our prayer.
1: For all who have died, may they be filled with the radiance of the risen Christ and be raised to eternal glory. We pray to the Lord.
0: Lord, hear our prayer. Father, just as your Son ascended to you, may our prayers rise up before your throne, and may our requests be granted through Christ our Lord.
2: Amen.

0: Let us pray, friends, that my sacrifice and yours be acceptable to God, the Almighty Father.
1: May the Lord accept the sacrifice at your hands for the praise and glory of his name, for our good and good of all his holy church.
0: We offer a sacrifice now in supplication, O Lord, to honor the wondrous ascension of your Son. Grant, we pray, that through this most holy exchange, we too may rise up to the heavenly realms through Christ our Lord.
1: Amen.
0: The Lord be with you.
1: And with your spirit.
0: Lift up your hearts.
1: Lift them up to the Lord.
0: Let us give thanks to the Lord our God.
1: It is right and just.
0: It is truly right and just, our duty and our salvation, always and everywhere to give you thanks. Lord, Holy Father, Almighty and Eternal God, for the Lord Jesus, the King of glory, conqueror of sin and death, ascended today to the highest heavens as the angels gazed in wonder. Mediator between God and man, judge of the world and Lord of hosts, he ascended not to distance himself from our lowly state, but that we, his members, might be confident of following where he, our head and founder, has gone before. Therefore, overcome with paschal joy, every land, every people exults in your praise, and even the heavenly powers with the angelic hosts sing together the unending hymn of your glory as

You are indeed holy, O Lord, the fount of all holiness. Make holy, therefore, these gifts, we pray, by sending down your Spirit upon them like the dewfall, that they may become for us the body and blood of our Lord Jesus Christ. At the time he was betrayed and entered willingly into his passion, he took bread and, giving thanks, broke it and gave it to his disciples, saying, "Take this, all of you, and eat of it, for this is my body, which will be given up for you."

in a similar way, when supper was ended, he took the chalice and once more giving thanks, he gave it to his disciples saying, take this all of you and drink from it. For this is the chalice of my blood, the blood of the new and eternal covenant, which will be poured out for you and for many for the forgiveness of sins. Do this in memory of me. The mystery.

Therefore, as we celebrate the memorial of his death and resurrection, we offer you, Lord, the bread of life and the chalice of salvation, giving thanks that you've held us worthy to be in your presence and minister to you. Humbly, we pray that, partaking of the body and blood of Christ, we may be gathered into one by the Holy Spirit. Remember, Lord, your church spread throughout the world and bring her to the fullness of charity, together with Leo, our Pope, and Robert, our Bishop, and all the clergy. Remember also our brothers and sisters who have fallen asleep in the hope of the resurrection, and all who have died. In your mercy, welcome them into the light of your face. And have mercy on us all, we pray, with the Blessed Virgin Mary, Mother of God, Blessed Joseph, her spouse, with the blessed apostles and all the saints who have pleased you throughout the ages, we may merit to be co-heirs to eternal life and may praise and glorify you through your Son, Jesus Christ.

0: Let us pray with confidence to the Father in the words our Savior gave us. Our Father, who art in heaven, hallowed be thy name. Thy kingdom come, thy will be done, on earth as it is in heaven. Give us this day our daily bread, and forgive us our trespasses, as we forgive those who trespass against us. And lead us not into temptation, but deliver us from evil. Deliver us, Lord, we pray, from every evil. Graciously grant peace in our days, that by the help of your mercy, we may be always free from sin and safe from all distress, as we await the blessed hope and the coming of our Savior, Jesus Christ. For the kingdom, the power, and the glory are yours, now and forever. Lord Jesus Christ, who said to your apostles, "Peace I leave you, my peace I give you," look not on our sins, but on the faith of your church, and graciously grant her peace and unity in accordance with your will, who live and reign forever and ever.
1: Amen.
0: May the peace of the Lord be with you always.
1: And with your spirit. Let us offer each other the sign of peace. Father, peace be with you.

0: Behold the Lamb of God. 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
1: Lord,
0: I'm not worthy you should enter under my roof, but only say the word, and my soul shall be healed.

0: Let us pray. Almighty ever-living God, who allow those on earth to celebrate divine mysteries, grant, we pray, that Christian hope may draw us onward to where our nature is united with you, through Christ our Lord.
1: Amen.
0: The Lord be with you.
2: And with your spirit.
1: Bow down for the blessing.
0: May Almighty God bless you, for on this very day his only begotten Son pierced the heights of heaven and unlocked for you the way to ascend to where he is. Let the church say amen.
2: Amen.
0: May he grant that as Christ, after his resurrection, was seen plainly by his disciples, so when he comes as judge, he may show himself merciful to you for all eternity. Let the church say amen.
2: Amen.
0: And may you who believe he is seated with the Father in his majesty know with joy the fulfillment of his promise to stay with you until the end of time. Let the church say amen.
2: Amen.
0: And may the blessing of Almighty God, Father, Son, and Holy Spirit descend upon you and remain with you forever.
2: Amen.
1: Go in peace, glorifying the Lord by your life.
0: Thanks be to God.

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Everything changed from that moment I found out I was pregnant. Without the Knights of Columbus donating these ultrasounds to the Women's Care Center, I don't think I would have ever have kept my son. I wanted to either put him up for adoption or I was either gonna have an abortion. I was still in high school. I was so scared, I was so nervous. But when I saw him, my baby on the ultrasound, and I heard his heartbeat, I remember just falling in love with, it was a tiny little peanut. That's when I'm like, I wanna keep him. This is my child. So I'm very grateful for getting the opportunity to have and see my son, and just that changed my life completely. Thank you, Knights of Columbus.

Hello, I'm Bishop David Bonner of the Diocese of Youngstown. Please join me for the recitation and praying of the Holy Rosary, the Glorious Mysteries, on Catholic TV.

O God, come to my assistance. Lord, make haste to help me. Glory be to the Father, and to the Son, and to the Holy Spirit, as it was in the beginning, is now, and ever shall be, world without end. Amen.

Your word, O Lord, is the lantern to light our way. Your word is a lamp for my steps and a light for my path. I have sworn and have made up my mind to obey your decrees. Lord, I am deeply afflicted. By your word, give me life. Accept, Lord, the homage of my lips and teach me your decrees. Though I carry my life in my hands, I remember your law. Though the wicked try to ensnare me, I do not stray from your precepts. Your will is my heritage forever, the joy of my heart. I set myself to carry out your will in fullness forever. Glory be to the Father, and to the Son, and to the Holy Spirit, as it was in the beginning, is now, and ever shall be, world without end. Amen. Let your word, Father, be a lamp for our feet and a light to our path, so that we may understand what you wish to teach us and follow the path your light marks out for us. Your word, O Lord, is a lantern to light our way. When I see your face, O Lord, I shall know the fullness of joy. Preserve me, God, I take refuge in you. I say to the Lord, you are my God, my happiness lies in you alone. He has put into my heart a marvelous love for the faithful ones who dwell in his land. Those who choose other gods increase their sorrows. Never will I offer their offerings of blood. Never will I take their name upon my lips. O Lord, it is you who are my portion and cup. It is you yourself who are my prize. The lot marked out for me is my delight. Welcome indeed the heritage that falls to me. I will bless the Lord who gives me counsel, who even at night directs my heart. I keep the Lord ever in my sight. Since he is at my right hand, I shall stand firm. And so my heart rejoices, my soul is glad. Even my body shall rest in safety, for you will not leave my soul among the dead, nor let your beloved know decay. You will show me the path of life, the fullness of joy in your presence, at your right hand, happiness forever. Glory be to the Father, and to the Son, and to the Holy Spirit, as it was in the beginning, is now, and ever shall be, world without end. Amen. Lord Jesus, uphold those who hope in you and give us your counsel so that we may know the joy of your resurrection and deserve to be among the saints at your right hand. When I see your face, O Lord, I shall know the fullness of joy. Alleluia. Let everything in heaven and on earth bend the knee at the name of Jesus. Though he was in the form of God, Jesus did not deem equality with God something to be grasped at. Rather, he emptied himself and took the form of a slave, being born in the likeness of men. He was known to be of human estate, and it was thus that he humbled himself, obediently accepting even death on a cross. Because of this, God highly exalted him and bestowed on him the name above every other name, so that at Jesus' name, every knee must bend in the heavens, on the earth, and under the earth, and every tongue proclaim to the glory of God the Father, Jesus Christ is Lord. Glory be to the Father, and to the Son, and to the Holy Spirit, as it was in the beginning, is now, and ever shall be, world without end. Amen. Let everything in heaven and on earth bend the knee at the name of Jesus. May God our Father give you grace and peace. We always give thanks to God, the Father of our Lord Jesus Christ, in our prayers for you, because we have heard of your faith in Christ Jesus and the love you bear toward all the saints, moved as you are by the hope held in store for you in heaven. You have heard of this hope through the message of truth, the gospel, which has come to you, has borne fruit, and has continued to grow in your midst as it has everywhere in the world.
from the rising of the sun to its setting.

May the name of the Lord be praised. From the rising of the sun to its setting, may the name of the Lord be praised. His splendor reaches far beyond the heavens. May the name of the Lord be praised. Glory to the Father, and to the Son, and to the Holy Spirit. From the rising of the sun to its setting, may the name of the Lord be praised. Where two or three are gathered together in my name, I am there among them, says the Lord. My soul proclaims the greatness of the Lord. My spirit rejoices in God, my Savior, for he has looked with favor on his lowly servant. From this day, all generations will call me blessed. The Almighty has done great things for me, and holy is his name. He has mercy on those who fear him in every generation. He has shown the strength of his arm. He has scattered the proud in their conceit. He has cast down the mighty from their thrones and has lifted up the lowly. He has filled the hungry with good things, and the rich he has sent away empty. He has come to the help of his servant Israel, for he has remembered his promise of mercy, the promise he made to our fathers, to Abraham and his children forever. Glory be to the Father, and to the Son, and to the Holy Spirit, as it was in the beginning, is now, and ever shall be, world without end. Amen. Where two or three are gathered together in my name, I am there among them, says the Lord. God aids and protects the people he has chosen for his inheritance. Let us give thanks to him and proclaim his goodness. Lord, we trust in you. We pray for our Pope and our bishops. Protect them, and in your goodness make them holy. Lord, we trust in you. May the sick feel their companionship with the suffering Christ and know that they will enjoy his eternal consolation. Lord, we trust in you. In your goodness, have compassion on the homeless. Help them to find proper housing. Lord, we trust in you. Graciously protect our nation from evil, that it may prosper in your peace. Lord, we trust in you. Lord, you attend to the dying with great mercy. Grant them an eternal dwelling. Lord, we trust in you. Gathering together all of our needs and intentions, we pray in the words that Jesus taught us. Our Father, who art in heaven, hallowed be thy name. Thy kingdom come, thy will be done, on earth as it is in heaven. Give us this day our daily bread, and forgive us our trespasses, as we forgive those who trespass against us. And lead us not into temptation, but deliver us from evil. Amen. God our Father, you redeem us and make us your children in Christ. Look upon us, give us true freedom, and bring us to the inheritance you promised. Grant this through our Lord Jesus Christ, your Son, who lives and reigns with you in the unity of the Holy Spirit, God forever and ever. Amen. The Lord be with you. Blessed be the name of the Lord, now and forever. Our help is in the name of the Lord, who made heaven and earth. And may Almighty God bless you, the Father, the Son, and the Holy Spirit. Amen. Go in peace. Thanks be to God.

Kevin Elson. Here's a look at what's going on this week in the news. We begin with news from around the country. The Diocese of Las Cruces recently filed a response to a federal government lawsuit claiming eminent domain over some 14 acres that include Mount Cristo Rey in Sunland Park, New Mexico. The government is looking to seize the land to build a portion of the border wall. The 4,000

0: 6,675-foot peak, capped by a 29-foot limestone statue of Jesus Christ, has been a place of prayer for close to a century, drawing tens of thousands annually. The federal administration has been seeking to acquire the site for several months, with the land valued at about $183,000. But diocesan attorneys told the court that the seizure of the site, which was established by a parish priest, would endanger a place regarded by the faithful as not just a monument, but also a place of prayer where faith transcends borders. Looking now at news from the Vatican, Cardinal Victor Manuel Fernandez, head of the Vatican's doctrinal office, has released a statement to the Traditionalist Society of St. Pius X, saying that it would be committing a schismatic act if it proceeds with plans to consecrate new bishops July 1st without papal approval.
1: The Holy See has once again clarified that the SSPX's plans to carry out ordinations on July 1st do not have papal approval. If they go ahead with ordinations, they will violate Canon 1387 of church law, the consequences of which are explained as such. The episcopal ordinations announced by the priestly fraternity of St. Pius X do not have the requisite papal mandate. This act will constitute a schismatic act, and formal adherence to the schism constitutes a grave offense against God and entails the excommunication established under church law. Excommunication, states the Dicastery for the Doctrine of the Faith, will be the consequence. And according to the statement, Pope Leo XIV hopes the SSPX will reconsider. The Holy Father continues in his prayers to ask the Holy Spirit to enlighten those responsible for the priestly fraternity of St. Pius X so that they may reconsider the extremely grave decision they have taken. First founded in the 1970s, the SSPX has been very critical of the Second Vatican Council since its start. It is, in fact, why it started. At the time, its founder, Archbishop Lefebvre, ordained bishops without papal approval, provoking a schism with Rome. Pope Benedict XVI readmitted them in 2009, but if they don't cancel the upcoming ordinations, they will incur automatic excommunication.
0: Looking now at news from around the world, a sad story to tell you about. A Brazilian nun has died after trying to save a fellow sister from strong waves off the coast of Sicily. The nun was identified as 45-year-old Sister Nadir Santos da Silva, a member of the Carmelite Sisters Messengers of the Holy Spirit. According to reports, Sister Nadir lost her strength during the rescue attempt and was later pulled unconscious from the sea. Efforts to revive her were unsuccessful. Another sister remains hospitalized. Church leaders in Sicily praise Sister Nadir's final act as a witness of faith and charity. Born into poverty in Brazil, Sister Nadir overcame a troubled youth and rediscovered her faith as a teenager before entering religious life in 1999. She spent years serving families, novices, the sick, and the elderly in Brazil, Italy, and France. In news from Rome, Pope Leo XIV made a special visit to La Sapienza University of Rome, which is the largest university in Europe. In his remarks to students and members of the university community, he urged young people to become artisans of true peace, and he warned against rising military spending and the dangers of artificial intelligence in war.
1: As the largest university in Europe, it's estimated that around 122,000 students are enrolled in its various undergraduate and postgraduate programs. The University of La Sapienza was founded in the 14th century by the will of Pope Boniface VIII. Known worldwide for its educational programs and research, it welcomed Pope Leo XIV on the Feast of the Ascension of the Lord, May 14th. In addition, Pope Leo also had the opportunity to visit the exhibition titled La Sapienza and the Papacy, which illustrates the historical relationship between the Roman University and the popes. Addressing the ultimate reason for this institution, the students, he urged them not to give in to resignation in a world filled with violence, wars, and conflicts.
2: Nell'ultimo anno, la crescita della spesa militare nel mondo, in particolare in Europa, è stata enorme. 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
1: He didn't hesitate to name many of the regions of the world most affected by conflict and violence, and he insisted that the activity carried out in the university's classrooms should represent the opposite of the horrors of war.
2: Quanto sta avvenendo in Ucraina, a Gaza, nei territori palestinesi, in Libano, in Iran, descrive la disumana evoluzione del rapporto fra guerra e nuove tecnologie.

0: lists of written questions from students. He clarified in his message that he didn't have the time to answer all of them, but he hinted at future opportunities to organize future meetings to answer each of them.
1: And finally in the news, as we have been mentioning, with the 250th anniversary of the founding of the United States this year, the nation's Catholic bishops are planning an historic spiritual gesture, formally dedicating the United States to the Sacred Heart of Jesus, the first national consecration of its kind in American history. Emily Schumacher Novak, who is the Associate Director of Education and Outreach at the USCCB's Secretariat of Justice and Peace, said the June 11th consecration is accompanied by an abundance of USCCB resources, such as downloadable prayer cards and a novena to the Sacred Heart running through June 3rd through the 11th. They are also offering resources that invites people to do 250 hours of adoration and 250 works of mercy. The USCCB website has more information at usccb.org. The national consecration will be held at Mary Queen of the Universe Basilica in Orlando, Florida on June 11th. Well, that's all the information we have for you this time. I'm Kevin Elson. Don't forget, you can keep up to date on Catholic news throughout the week with Catholic News Break right here on the Catholic TV.

0: In the presence of grace, things change. The unconditional love and acceptance from God, called grace, has a way of softening the human heart and opening it up to God. Grace literally gives us eyes to see God and ears to hear Him. It is grace that makes us able to have faith. It is grace that makes us able to recognize our own sin. It is grace that makes us able to change. St. Anselm was right when he said, "Remove grace, and we have nothing whereby to be saved." We need grace like our lungs need the air and a fish needs the water. A graceless life is a suffocated life. Step one is accepting grace for what it is, a free and undeserved gift of love that saves us. Step two is allowing grace to work in our lives as it was designed by God to work. Grace is what saves us. Grace is also what changes us. Are you willing to agree with God that we don't change ourselves, but that it is grace that changes us?
1: And I can think back to like 10 times this past week when I could say, wow, I didn't handle that well. That's not what Jesus Christ would have wanted me to do. And we all hit that point. And then the question is, okay, now what? Do I say yes to God from here, or do I just say, nope, I guess not? This is like a chalk line, if you want to draw a straight line, right? I think this is exactly how God's grace works. You know, I think like God wants to say, there's the cross, and God wants to get me from here to there, and he draws the line, and he drops the chalk, and you've got a good line, and I'm doing good, and all of a sudden I'm like, oh, right? Ever happened to you? It's called sin. I'm like proficient at it. The good news is that it says in Joshua 1:9, do not be afraid, do not be discouraged, do not be disheartened, for I will go with you wherever you go, even in a sin. It's what the crucifix reveals. I'll go with you anywhere, even into sin. You just have to invite me. You just have to take this thing called your free will and say yes to me. Imitate Mary, who said yes, the first yes to Jesus. His cross made up for all those mistakes, and so then I'm

over here. And God's like, well, I guess I'll draw another line. And if I step out of that again, I'll draw another line and another one. And I don't know, maybe you're sitting here and you've got a really bad marriage, or you're divorced, or you've got a crazy situation. I don't know. Okay, here you are. God's got enough grace to draw a line from here. And my fear is sometimes for us as parents who have kids who are about to be confirmed, we rule ourselves out of having a relationship with God. And if we do that, we have made it infinitely harder for our kids to have one. Infinitely harder. God needs you to say yes to him, not just for you, for all the people that you love and all the people that you exert any influence over, which is especially your children. You need to say yes to him. You need to say yes to grace, to unconditional love and favor, so that you can be an influencer for God.

charis is the root of the word charism, and so it means grace or a free gift. And we recognize that charisms are free gifts of the Holy Spirit to help us live out our mission in the church. Each of us individually has a special gift or a special talent that we're given to build up the body of Christ. And so, as the disciples are sent forth in the Acts of the Apostles to bring the good news of Jesus Christ risen from the dead, they go forth under the power and the inspiration of the Holy Spirit. They go forth with great courage and boldness. Some of us might have a charism of evangelization. Some of us charisms of teaching. Whatever it might be, the Holy Spirit desires to use us. When we discover what the greatest strength of ours is, we go to our own parish community and say, how can you use my gift? How can I help in the overall functioning of our parish community? All of us have gifts. St. Paul tells us that we have gifts to build up the body of Christ and the kingdom of God here on earth. And so we shouldn't squander those gifts. All of us, whether we might be homebound or whether we are very active in the church, all of us have a role to play. And God gives to us the grace that we need to live that out, to use our gifts at the service of the church as all of us are called, so that we might be that beacon of hope. We might help the church be that beacon of hope to all in need.

0: The obscure saint of the month for May is Saint Margaret of Cortuna. Margaret was born in 1247 to farming parents in Laviano, Tuscany. Her mother died when Margaret was 7. Margaret eventually grew to be a rebellious teenager who was not happy with her life at home, especially with her stepmother. She ran off with a young nobleman, and during their 9 years together, she gave birth to a son. It wasn't until her lover was found murdered that she started to reevaluate her life. She returned to her hometown with her son, only to be rejected by her father. Margaret ended up in Cortuna, Italy, where she and her son were welcomed by the Franciscan friars. She began here a life of penance and service. In 1277, 3 years after her conversion, Margaret became a Franciscan tertiary, and her son eventually became a friar. During her time in Cortuna, she founded a community of sisters and established a hospital. She also developed a great devotion to the Eucharist and to the Passion of Jesus. She died in 1297 and was canonized in 1728. She's the patron saint of the homeless, single mothers, and midwives. Her feast day is celebrated on May 16.
1: Coming up on The Gist.
2: A lot of times I have to remind myself to slow down because you get caught up in thinking, I'm not this, or I didn't accomplish that, or I'm not as whatever, I'm not what I wanted to be. And then you think, well, wait a minute, look at where the Lord has brought me thus far.
1: I am thrilled to be welcoming author Danny O'Dell to The Gist here today. Welcome, Danny. So glad you're here. Watch The Gist on Catholic TV.
3: Hello to you. I'm Bishop Reed, and I'm hoping, as I sit here in the living room, that you'll join us on Monday for This is the Day as we enter Laudato Si Week together. Father Arthur Porcaro, a longtime friend of Pope Leo, will be with us to discuss his new book, Building a Better World, and how St. Augustine's ancient wisdom helps us to steward our resources in this world together. So tune in on Monday for This is the Day right here on Catholic TV.

Good morning and welcome to the Cathedral of the Holy Cross in Boston, South End. And I'm Bishop Reed, grateful that you've joined us this morning for this joyful event, the ordination of new priests for service here in the Archdiocese of Boston. Today, by the laying on of hands and the invocation of the Holy Spirit, by the grace of this sacrament of holy orders, these new priests will baptize and teach, celebrate the Holy Eucharist, hear confessions, anoint the sick and the dying, and serve the good people to whom they are sent, after the example of the Good Shepherd. Thank you again for joining us. And now let's raise our hearts and minds to God as we begin this Mass of ordination to the priesthood. You're watching the Catholic TV Network.